0: Preston. You got new running back from Boston College and Turbo Richard. Like, there's a lot to like about what was brought in. And here's where I kind of land on Indiana. The program doesn't rebuild. Kurt Cignetti just simply reloads. He did it by infusing a ton of talent in year one. Nobody really believed Indiana could compete. They make the playoff. In year two, people thought, well, yeah, they'll take a natural step back. How could they not? Well, they get better, and they go undefeated and winning the national championship. He's probably going to do it again in year number three. Now, the offensive line health situation, going to be watching that one pretty closely. Think that group has a chance to be top tier in the sport. Those two guys and Carter Smith and Bray Lynch being out, not great. They will be back for fall camp. So if they're at full strength and everything else falls into place, the biggest question might not be Hoover himself. The biggest question is whether Hoover is going to be able to operate in that offense as quickly as he wants. Because here's my take. Indiana is still a top five program going into this year. Yeah, you look at the schedule. They avoid Oregon. They avoid Penn State. They are hosting Ohio State. And that's kind of the singular defining game on the schedule. They are, once again, probably going to be one of the most underrated teams in America because people are going to focus so much on what was lost and not think about what Kurt Cignetti and company have built around the quarterback position. Because Hoover does not have to be Mendoza. He just has to be good enough for that defense, which is going to be great, and the offensive line to kind of handle the rest of the task. So it's not an unreasonable ask. They're going to be just fine. They're in Bloomington, Indiana. We'll go next to the runners-up in the Big Ten last year is the Ohio State Buckeyes. We know the roster's loaded. We know they got just about everything you could possibly want. So here's the question. Julian Sand, we all think he's one of the best quarterbacks in the country. But now it feels like it's time to maybe take that step, right? Is he ready to command on the biggest stage, arguably, in all of college football? Or is Ohio State one off day away from bowing out of the playoffs sooner than they probably should? That's the question. And here's what Ohio State spring game has told us. Look, Julian Sand, right down the field. We know that. Facing a fourth and goal, escapes the rusher. When the offensive line kind of breaks down, keeps his eyes downfield, found nothing, decided to run it in himself. They've talked about his legs being more part of the offense this year. And I love the energy that we get from Julian Sand. I feel like he does all the right things. He has the mentality to approach that position at Ohio State and approaches it the exact way you would want. Things roll off his back. He's singularly focused on what's ahead, and you need your quarterback to be a dude when you are shouldering the burden of trying to chase championships every single year. Now, the broader picture, you look at the defense, you know, they won spring game or whatnot. You look at some of the bright moments, right, with Chris Henry and him announcing his presence to the world and what he might ultimately become. So there's a lot of good news kind of all over the place. But the one question that I'm really curious about when it comes to Ohio State's championship ceiling, we know that Julian Sand's super composed. We know he's a veteran. We know he's outrageously accurate, probably one of the most accurate quarterbacks we've seen in college football in recent years. But last year, or 2 years ago, excuse me, when Ohio State won the national championship, Will Howard stepped up in some really big moments and made some really big plays. This is the year where Sayan can take that step as well. Now, if you look at the spring, looked like there was a little cautiousness, maybe a little bit of a tendency to play it a little closer to the vest. And if you listen to those that follow the Buckeyes very closely, they chart all the games. Such a well-sourced group that follows the Buckeyes. They're all in, man. Gotta love them. You really do. I always read all their stuff. I think it's terrific. And there's a bunch of different companies that are charting all of this stuff. You chart every single throw in the spring game, and Sayan on passes in the intermediates between 10 and 20 yards downfield was just 2 of 7, didn't attempt a single pass that was 20 yards downfield. Now, you have a team with Jeremiah Smith, right? Arguably the most talented player in the country. Jeremiah Smith last year averaged nearly 15 yards of reception. So if you're not trying to stretch the field with regularity, then you're probably not using Jeremiah Smith to his full capacity. And I think if you listen to Ryan Day, the run threat that you've seen from Sand, that appears to be something that can be built upon. You also look at what was lost off the defensive side with Sonny Styles and Arvell Reese, those guys being gone. I love the in-house candidates that are there to potentially replace. I like some of the pieces they brought in, both in their recruiting class and in the transfer portal.
1: You promised.
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0: I had such high hopes for Detroit this year. So they're my second most worried team. And then I'm going to put the Orioles at the top of the list. I don't know. I don't know what's going on. And, you know, is at the end of this year, we might look back and say, well, these young managers in Baltimore and San Francisco, these outside the box ideas, maybe they weren't so great. I don't know. I'm not blaming the manager in Baltimore because it definitely feels like a front office thing. They just have not had the right mix of veterans and young players. And any step they take forward, they go back. Even though some of the individuals, like some of these guys have returned to form in some ways, Buster, it still hasn't worked. They can't pitch. I think they're 29th in ERA in pitching. I'd be worried most about the Baltimore Orioles.
1: I want to follow up. I just saw the Red Sox the other day. And first off, I love Chad Tracy. Like, I think he's a legitimate big league manager. He's got the presence. He's got the comfort. You can see he's got the connection with the players. He actually reminds me a little bit of Terry Francona in his personality. Wow. So, okay. I think that's great. I would say this, like, after being there and you hear stories and it's not, Craig Breslow better than I do. I don't really know him at all. I talked to him a little bit when he was a player. Had one, one interaction with him as a general manager, which I won't detail here, or since he took over the Red Sox. But I got to say, like, if Craig was a friend, I would say to him, man, you got a lead. So, Jesse, the other day, you know, we're on air and we put a request into the Red Sox. Hey, can Craig come on the air, join us for half an inning? And obviously, I mean, that's a big topic is they change managers. He could use that opportunity to, you know, talk about Chad Tracy, humanize himself, talk about what their plan is going forward. And he declined. And, you know, just as he declined when the players met with him that morning after Alex Cora was fired, and you had players, from what I understand, basically wanting to talk about what had happened, and Craig sort of deferring that conversation going forward. And I would say to him, look, this is part of the job. Like, you have to be that front-facing person, especially in situations like this when it hasn't gone well. And I would say if that's not something you necessarily want to do, then go back to being like a pitching guru in the Cubs organization or some other team. And that's okay. But this is part of the job, Jesse, from my perspective. What do you think?
0: Yeah. And what's confusing to me is Theo Epstein was a fan of Breslow, right? I'm sure he had a big say in him coming to Boston. Theo Epstein is part of the Fenway group. Where is the leadership there, including right. Theo, to be honest, even if it's Theo getting in Breslow's ear quietly behind the scenes, if he is, he's not giving him very good advice, because I think you're right. I mean, Theo was a great leader. Theo was one of the best leaders I've been around because he could go to any part of a baseball team and connect.
1: Including the players,
0: which is amazing, right? And Craig Breslow, for a former player, as that many people have said as well, just doesn't seem to have that knack of being able to go to different departments and connect with guys. And so I wonder why that isn't happening and why he hasn't grown into the job in that way, especially in Boston, for God's sakes, you can't hide. So I think you and I and many people have the same question marks. But if they win, we won't question the style as much. But when you lose, we're going to look under the hood at everything. And that's the case right now with Craig Breslow.
1: Yeah, and I do wonder if it's just a lack of comfort being in front of the camera, right? If it's something where he's trying to figure out how to do that. And I know, I mean, when I first went to ESPN, man, I mean, it was rough, right? Because you're not used to that, being in those situations. And if that's actually what's going on here, then lean into it. Get into it. Do more of it and get more comfortable with it, because it is it's an important part of the job. Before you go, let's talk for 60 seconds about the Patrick Bailey trade. I loved it for both teams. I understand why the Giants feel like they need more offense in that position. And if you're the Cleveland Guardians, the most important thing year in and year out is fostering great pitching. And by getting Patrick Bailey, they do that.
0: Yeah, it was pretty clear, for whatever reason, Bailey wasn't the guy Buster Posey wanted him to be or was going to be. That's why you see a made trade. Why is there a made trade? Well, they just weren't clicking. And they probably do want more.
1: And the Giants stunk. They're on a 60-win pace.
0: Right.
1: Or 63-win pace. So they're going to change things up.
0: Yeah. Usually, though, a little bit later in the summer. So it was clear that they just wanted to move him out and move on. And catching is so important. You've got to have the continuity and the right person for what, you know, Buster Posey was a former catcher, so he knows what he wants. He knows what he wants, and it wasn't Patrick Bailey for whatever reason. And yes, the Guardians leaning into the fact that he is defense first, Gold Glover, that fits their profile. And who knows? Maybe the Guardians see something offensively they can unlock in him. You just don't know these things. But I get the trade. The timing of the trade is always curious because it's early May. So you know that there were some things not happening in San Francisco, and they were just like, enough, let's just move on from this and go to our younger catchers. The Guardians have a good catching prospect in the minors, so he'll be teamed with Bailey soon enough, I'm sure. Be interesting to see if you know, the Guardians could take things to even another level on the mound with Patrick Bailey behind the plate.
1: All right, Jesse, thank you so much. It was good talking with you. I appreciate your perspective.
0: Of course. Anytime, Buster. Be well.
1: Eric Hosmer is a world champion, and of course, he is part of Peacock's broadcast that you got to see on Sunday night, Tigers and Royals, and a cast of millions besides you, Hos. How you doing?
2: Doing well, Buster. Excited to just fill in for this Sunday role. Obviously, you were the master of Sundays, so excited to be talking to you as well.
1: Well, it's fun to be in the same city, right? As you're in Kansas City, I'm in Kansas City. You get to see you at the ballpark. It must feel for you like coming home every time you come to Kansas City.
2: Oh man, it certainly does. And I will say, it feels different each time. And I feel like each time I've gotten back here watching this team, this 2026 team, there's a lot of excitement throughout the stands. And last night I was at a game, this weekend with the whole series in Detroit. I mean, the crowds are rocking. Bobby Witt Jr., he got around those bases in 14 seconds. And it just seemed like from that point on, the whole entire stadium was just buzzing after that. There's a lot of excitement here in Kansas City, as there should be.
1: Yeah, inside the park home run for Bobby Witt Jr. on Saturday. That was super fun, hitting the ball down the right field line. First, I want to ask you about the news that we just got from Scott Boras, who represents Tarek Skubal, about this new procedure. He called it the Skubal Scope, and Scott Boras is someone who represented you. When I told you that, you laughed, and you're like, well, of course he calls it that.
2: Of course he did.
1: Because that's Scott. I mean, you know, if this plays out the way that they're hoping that it does, man, what a difference it would make for not only for the Detroit Tigers, but for Skubal as a free agent in the fall.
2: Oh man. Yeah. So you're right. There's dad jokes and then there's Scott isms, right? So the Skubal Scope is spot on with that, but I am very, very interested to see how this goes. This could be life-changing for our game. Think about all the pitchers that usually would have to go through surgery and go through that process. And we know how the buildup, like you're saying, Buster, the buildup post-surgery and that recovery process, I mean, it takes years and years. And I've always thought with Tommy John, it takes 2 full years of that recovery for the pitcher to be back to his full self. So if Tarek Skubal is able to get this procedure done and able to be, you know, back with the Detroit Tigers this year, I just think of how that can change the game for all pitchers. And last thing for me with this whole situation, if this is a new procedure, I don't know if guys have done this in the big leagues or even at the amateur level, but if this is something new, they must feel really confident about this procedure to try it with Skubal first and foremost, because we all know he's a free agent this offseason. And not only do you need his medicals to look clean, but at the same time, when you're doing a new procedure, I'm sure that's going to bring up a lot of question marks.
1: And you're right in casting it in the bigger picture, because, I mean, you know more than I do, because players, you know, your teammates are going to be honest with you in the way they're not going to be with a dopey reporter. I mean, pitchers deal with this stuff all the time where they have the loose bodies in their elbow and things are moving around. And Scott made reference to the fact that Tarek, you know, he felt like that, oh, you know, I've got this this bone chip and I can just move it around a little bit and then I start to feel better. If you can actually have a surgery and not have to rebuild in the middle of a season, you might see guys go out, you know, for a few weeks and then come back.
2: Yeah. Wow, that'd be incredible, because you're right. A lot of guys, they're going to have to go under the knife. They're going to have to get cut up and they kind of gut it out until you can't anymore. And today's game, it's almost known you're going to have to get Tommy John at some point in time because of the velocity. I don't know if the guys are just stronger, what it is, but it's very rare for a pitcher to go his whole career without getting it. So if this procedure is able to basically forego that whole buildup process, like not build up, they're obviously going to have to still build their pitch count up, but we're talking about build up from step one. You go from, I mean, post Tommy John, you go from throwing maybe 5 to 10 baseballs at 30 feet for your first day, and then you take a whole 2 days off and get right back into it. I'm sure the process is different now, but that buildup process takes years and years. So if they're able to really simplify it, man, that would be a game changer for the sport.
3: It's Evan Cohen. Coming up Wednesday, we'll continue to react to the NBA playoffs. 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

0: good news kind of all over the place. But the one question that I'm really curious about when it comes to Ohio State's championship ceiling, we know that Julian Sands super composed. We know he's a veteran. We know he's outrageously accurate, probably one of the most accurate quarterbacks we've seen in college football in recent years. But last year, or 2 years ago, excuse me, when Ohio State won the national championship, Will Howard stepped up in some really big moments and made some really big plays. This is the year where Sands can take that step as well. Now, if you look at the spring, looked like there was a little cautiousness, maybe a little bit of a tendency to play it a little closer to the vest. And if you listen to those that follow the Buckeyes very closely, they chart all the games. It's such a well-sourced group that follows the Buckeyes. They're all in, man. Gotta love them. You really do. I always read all their stuff. I think it's terrific. And there's a bunch of different companies that are charting all of this stuff. You chart every single throw in the spring game, and saying on passes in the intermediates between 10 and 20 yards downfield was just 2 of 7, didn't attempt a single pass that was 20 yards downfield. Now, you have a team with Jeremiah Smith, right? Arguably the most talented player in the country. Jeremiah Smith last year averaged nearly 15 yards of reception. So if you're not trying to stretch the field with regularity, then you're probably not using Jeremiah Smith to his full capacity. And I think if you listen to Ryan Day, the run threat that you've seen from Sands, that appears to be something that can be built upon. You also look at what was lost off the defensive side with Sonny Styles and Arvell Reese, those guys being gone. I love the in-house candidates that are there to potentially replace. I like some of the pieces they brought in, both in their recruiting class and in the transfer portal.
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0: So every Wednesday to set them straight. 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

0: live. 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And when you get too tired to fight, let somebody else fight for you. 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
1: Because of all the donations, mine is one of the lives that's been saved.
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4: He's outrageous and usually off base, I might add, but I love him anyways. 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

0: feeling like they figured out how to manage his left knee, which is the one that's undergone multiple surgeries, and that he expects or hopes that he can be more available next season because of what they figured out this year. But still, it's one of those things where he just hasn't been there often enough. And so do you fully lean into, you know, just the athletic guard, backcourt, dynamic nature of those two guys and Maxey and Edgecombe? And how do you sort of try to then also, you know, again, Joel Embiid's really good when he's available to play, like sort of balance all of those things at once? It was tricky at times. But then we also saw, you know, in that comeback against Boston, what this offense can look like when all of those pieces are available and humming the way that they were. So, yeah, it's an interesting puzzle to continue to solve for both Nick Nurse and just the players on the floor as well.
1: Well, it's a new day and age in Philadelphia, as now they are on the search for a new president of basketball operations, with Daryl Morey officially being out after six seasons. Gina, great stuff. Thanks so much. We definitely appreciate you here spending some time with us on game night.
0: No problem, guys. Thanks for having me.
1: Yes, great stuff. Gina Mizell, Philadelphia Inquirer, right there with us here on Game Night on ESPN Radio and the ESPN app. And Philadelphia is looking for a new president of basketball operations. He's Myron Metcalf. I'm Q Myers. 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Thoughts on the Spurs taking a 3-2 series lead over the Timberwolves with a 126-97 victory. Plus, we'll hear from the man of the hour, Victor Wembanyama. 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
7: I'm meteorologist Mace Michaels. Partly cloudy tonight, a low in the upper 30s. Sunshine and warmer for tomorrow, a high near 70. Then a mix of sun and clouds with a chance of showers Thursday afternoon into the evening. breezy and warmer, highs in the low 70s. Live bands and lakeside vibes. Don't miss the Worthington Windsurfing and Music Festival coming up June 12th and 13th. Currently, it's 41 degrees.
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0: Rob Pelinka also said that the Lakers have interest in bringing Austin Reeves back. He's also a free agent. He's the second longest tenured Laker after LeBron James. He said that we'd love for his odyssey to continue with the purple and gold. But the work continues. Rob Pelinka is getting on a plane, fly to Chicago for the NBA combine that's going on right now. The Lakers have the 25th pick in the upcoming NBA draft. And Pelinka said, we'd love to get a player like A.J. Mitchell, who was a second-round draft pick for the Thunder and was a major player in the second-round victory that OKC had over L.A.
1: How would you describe what's going on in the organization to maximize LeBron James' window here if he decides to stay?
0: I mean, really, it's about maximizing LeBron and Luka Doncic and Austin Reeves with the type of role players that will allow their skill set to thrive. So you need to have shooters that will space the floor out and give them driving lanes to attack the paint. You need to have big men who can be a threat of verticality around the rims you can throw lobs to. You need defensive players that can turn defensive steals, deflections, long defensive rebounds into offensive opportunities at the other end. J.J. Redick said it pretty simply today. We need some more guys who can quite simply pass, dribble, shoot. So there's some fundamentals that they're in search of beyond just making sure they get those stars back in Laker uniform.
2: And as the Lakers look ahead to next season, will LeBron James be on that roster? Gut feeling from ESPN analyst Danny Green?
3: I don't think he knows. None of us have any idea. He's going to go what is presented to him and what's on the table. But my gut is telling me he's going to end up back in Cleveland. And that's only because I think the Lakers organization wants to move forward and build around Luka. And, I mean, I think they want to keep LeBron James, and I think his heart wants to be in L.A., but they don't have enough money to keep him and company. And Austin Reeves and Rui Hachimura, like, they have some of the best free agents on their roster right now. So if they want LeBron James at a discount, which I don't see him taking that big of a discount, rightfully shouldn't, because of his production, even at 40 years old, he's one of the best players in the world. I just don't see them offering that type of contract, and I think Cleveland will kind of give him whatever he wants.
2: Front office is busy at work as they head to the postseason. Another note from the NBA, Daryl Morey out as president of basketball operations with the Sixers. They are keeping Nick Nurse as their coach. The Sixers, though, making the announcement in a statement Tuesday night. Bob Myers, president of sports for Harris Blitzer Sports and Entertainment, will lead the search for the new head executive in Philly. SportsCenter all night, ESPN Radio to the ice. Like the Spurs and Wolves, the Golden Knights and Ducks went into Tuesday with their series tied 2-2. Vegas and Anaheim then finished three periods tied 2-2. To overtime.
4: Jack Eichel dealing with a bouncing puck in front. Eichel finds it right circle. He goes to the bottom of the circle. He threw it across. They score!
2: Fox Sports 98.9, 3-2 the final. Golden Knights take a 3-2 series lead as well. Pavel Dorofeyev, first career overtime goal.
5: Well, they call him Pavel Skorofiev for a reason. Two goals tonight, none bigger than the overtime game winner. How deep did you guys have to dig to get this win tonight?
6: Yeah, I mean, we had a pretty good game all overall. Just get tied up in the third, get the lead. Unfortunately, couldn't have done in the third, but we found a way in our OT.
5: What was the discussion like in that intermission before overtime as you came out here? The discussion and the mentality.
6: Yeah, discussion was all positive things around. We were believing each other, and we were ready to go and get the W today.
5: I have to ask you about your buddy Tomas Hertl as well. He was struggling for so long to get on the board. Back-to-back games now that he scored goals. How happy are you for him?
6: Oh, yeah. I mean, we need him, and he stepped up at the most important time. So good for him. Hopefully he'll keep it going.
2: Dorofeyev had two goals. Jack Eichel assisting on both of them. Golden Knights take the 3-2 series lead. Game 6 Thursday in Anaheim. There's another series that's now best of three. That's next. SportsCenter All Night continues. It's ESPN Radio.
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0: into offensive opportunities at the other end. J.J. Redick said it pretty simply today. We need some more guys who can quite simply pass, dribble, shoot. So there's some fundamentals that they're in search of beyond just making sure they get those stars back in Laker uniform.
1: And as the Lakers look ahead to next season, will LeBron James be on that roster? Gut feeling from ESPN analyst Danny Green?
2: I don't think he knows. None of us have any idea. He's going to go with what is presented to him and what's on the table. But my gut is telling me he's going to end up back in Cleveland. And that's only because I think the Lakers organization wants to move forward and build around Luka. And, I mean, I think they want to keep LeBron James, and I think his heart wants to be in L.A., but they don't have enough money to keep him and company. And Austin Reeves and Rui Hachimura, like, they have some of the best free agents on their roster right now. So if they want LeBron James at a discount, which I don't see him taking that big of a discount, rightfully shouldn't because of his production, even at 40 years old. He's one of the best players in the world. I just don't see them offering that type of contract, and I think Cleveland will kind of give him whatever he wants.
1: Front office is busy at work as they head to the postseason. Another note from the NBA, Daryl Morey out as president of basketball operations with the Sixers. They are keeping Nick Nurse as their coach. The Sixers, though, making the announcement in a statement Tuesday night. Bob Myers, president of sports for Harris Blitzer Sports and Entertainment, will lead the search for the new head executive in Philly. SportsCenter all night, ESPN Radio to the ice. Like the Spurs and Wolves, the Golden Knights and Ducks went into Tuesday with their series tied 2-2. Vegas and Anaheim then finished three periods tied 2-2. To overtime.
3: Jack Eichel dealing with a bouncing puck in front. Eichel finds it right circle. He goes to the bottom of the circle. He threw it across. They score!
1: Fox Sports 98.9, 3-2 the final. Golden Knights take a 3-2 series lead as well. Pavel Dorofeyev, first career overtime goal.
4: Well, they call him Pavel Skorofiev for a reason. Two goals tonight, none bigger than the overtime game winner. How deep did you guys have to dig to get this win tonight?
5: Yeah, I mean, we had a pretty good game all overall. Just get tied up in the third, get the lead. Unfortunately, couldn't have done in the third, but we found a way in our OT.
4: What was the discussion like in that intermission before overtime as you came out here? The discussion and the mentality.
5: Yeah, discussion was all positive things around. We were believing each other, and we were ready to go and get the W today.
4: I have to ask you about your buddy Tomas Hertl as well. He was struggling for so long to get on the board. Back-to-back games now that he scored goals. How happy are you for him?
5: Oh, yeah. I mean, we need him, and he stepped up at the most important time. So good for him. Hopefully he'll keep it going.
1: Dorofeyev had two goals. Jack Eichel assisting on both of them. Golden Knights take the 3-2 series lead. Game 6 Thursday in Anaheim. There's another series that's now best of three. That's next. SportsCenter All Night continues. It's ESPN Radio.
6: 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The Cleveland Cavaliers and Detroit Pistons have both taken care of home court. 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
3: Power Trip Morning Show. Here we are. Cast of Thousands coming in later today for the golf bet. Zach's in Colorado because Kevin, what's his name? No, Faulness died.
4: He died?
3: He passed away. Is that right, Zach? Is that what you're reporting?
2: Very sad.
3: Yeah.
4: How?
3: So, not, I mean, it's kind
5: of like
3: sad.
5: That guy.
2: The first half hour of this show, I think, I'm not authorized, but if we could dedicate the first half hour of this show to Kevin Faulness, that'd
3: maybe,
2: be really
3: maybe,
2: nice,
3: maybe we'll try better if we're going to do that. Maybe we'll,
5: yeah, let's
3: maybe
5: start, we'll do it tomorrow. Yeah, let's maybe, do it tomorrow.
4: He died?
3: Does he go, did something happen to him? Did he break all his arms? Is that why he's not on the road trip?
2: Yeah, I don't know. But
3: does he normally go on the road trips?
2: Not all the time, but yeah. Playoffs for sure.
3: Yeah. Because of his sex work.
4: What? That's why he's not there?
5: Well, Zachary, let's look ahead. Let's just say the Wild find a way to win three straight hockey games.
3: Are you selling Bills are good again?
5: Yeah, let's just say. And then Kevin Faulness is like, I don't want to go on these road trips. Just keep sending Zach.
4: Kiss me.
5: The Las Vegas Golden Knights have a 3-2 series lead over the Anaheim Ducks.
4: Well, we got to go.
5: So if you're just holding on for some hope, Zachary, three more wins, and you might have a couple of trips to Las Vegas.
2: I like Sauce's idea, where Sauce said just the whole station should go to Vegas and cover that.
5: I mean, us, but not 9 to noon, not noon to 3, not 3 to 6:30.
4: I mean, 9 to noon would be great. I like Norto. That would mean Norto would go,
3: but
4: and I love
3: like
4: Norto.
3: You don't like PA.
4: No, I love PA.
5: But you just said Norto, though. That was weird how you singled him out.
4: But if PA went, Norto would have to go. I like both of them.
5: What if it's us and Fan Outdoors? So, you can go play roulette with Captain Billy Hildebrand. I'll go, do meth with Tackle Terry Tuma, and we'll see what happens.
4: Tackle Terry Tuma does meth?
5: I don't know that for a fact, but my guess is he does.
4: Oh, okay.
5: It's like 70% chance.
3: He does seem like a dabbler.
5: Yep.
4: Well, good for him.
5: By the way, the other day when it was my dad's 88th birthday and I said he was going to try meth for the first time, the guy doesn't speak super well anymore. I guess he said he was going to do math. He literally did algebra most of the day.
3: That's an easy mistake.
4: Wasn't he really good at that?
5: Yeah, he was a chemical engineer. So for his birthday, he was just going to do math. I thought he...
3: Easy mistake.
5: I thought he was going to do math.
4: What did you guys do for his birthday?
5: Went to Malone's.
4: Hell yeah.
5: Hell yeah, man. Waffle
4: I'm really
5: fries.
4: Close to there now.
5: Yeah, you are.
4: Yeah. I drove by it yesterday.
5: Sure you did.
3: Good. Did you drive by anything else yesterday?
4: Yeah, I drove by. I drove by a Best Buy.
3: Well,
4: and then I drove by an Xfinity store.
6: I don't want your life.
3: You obviously didn't drive by any restaurants.
4: No.
3: You stopped at all of them.
5: Yeah, he means you didn't drive by them. You pulled into the parking lot and
3: ordered the menu.
5: Yep.
4: Yeah. I mean, I like eating. It's fine.
3: Mm-hmm. It is. It's fine.
5: It's actually necessary.
4: Yeah.
5: Like you're required to eat.
4: Yeah.
3: Maybe not so much.
4: Okay. Kiss a wiener.
5: Wow.
4: A hot dog. He likes hot dogs.
5: Front page sports.
3: He's got a point.
4: Thank you.
5: Hold Thanks on. To our friends at the Holiday.
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5: Buy two, get one free when it comes to Red Bull at Holiday. You can mix and match any Red Bull flavors you want, including the summer edition, man, because it is starting to feel like summer out
4: Hell
5: there.
4: Yeah,
1: I understand
4: man.
1: That.
4: Yeah.
3: Well, Chuck gets it.
4: Yeah, Chuck see, gets it. Can Chuck get a Red Bull?
3: Is he not to go on Holiday?
4: Is he not allowed to speak?
5: I would hope Holiday would turn away Chuck Mantz.
3: He's dead, Corey.
4: So hold on, though.
3: The son of a bitch has paid his price.
5: If he walked in and he's like, hey, I hear two for one a little bit, I'd go, let's not give him more energy. We don't need to have Chuck Murder having two for one Red Bulls. So,
3: listen.
5: Again, I would hope they would turn him away.
3: I understand where you're coming from. I think we're... Disregarding the fact that there's a dead man walking into Holiday. Yeah.
5: Even more reason to turn him away.
4: But hold on, though. So if Charles, let's say in this scenario, Charles did his 60 years and he got out on good behavior at like 88. And he's like, I'm going to relocate where there's Holiday Station stores because it's the best
3: he's
4: gas station.
3: He's doing it for that reason?
4: Yep. And he's out there paying at the pump. Somebody's going to come out and say, no. Got to go to the next station.
5: That's exactly what I'm saying.
3: And I can see it happening.
4: Wow.
3: I can see it happening.
4: That's not nice.
3: I know.
5: He.

0: can't buy gas?
1: You know what he did, right?
2: Yeah.
1: We're worried about treating him well at a gas station.
0: I mean, if you put it that way.
1: I want 2-for-1 Red Bull at Holiday. I don't care if Chuck Murder gets it or not.
2: Let's say as a very good friend of yours that was named Sharon Tate. And he, you know, the guy who did that, who ordered those people to do it, he served 60 years, would you say? I guess he served his time. Who cares about Sharon now?
0: Wait, whose side are you on now?
2: No, I've switched.
0: I was going to say. Now, I need you on my side. Look,
1: if Chuck Murder is looking for a fun game at the cabin and he wants to go to initialsgame.com, I will ship to any prison in the country. Do prisons
2: criticize him, Sauce.
1: They have Netflix. Why can't they play games?
0: Come on. But he can play your game, but he can't get gas?
1: Hey, do you think Chuck would be good at it? You know what? Yeah, he plays a little bit.
0: Yeah, Murder might be good at it. Yeah.
1: What if he is? Oh, man.
0: So you're telling me.
1: If I book Charles Manson on the show, percent chance he's not available Monday through Thursday.
0: 90.
1: Yep. He's available on Fridays, though, at 8:15.
0: So let's pretend.
2: Are the Wild playing?
0: Let's pretend Charles Manson was alive.
1: Mm-hmm.
0: And we got a call from San Quentin, and they said, hey, the game
2: is. The guy from Christmas?
0: Yep. Yep. The game has been circulating around the prison. They like
1: Fantastic.
0: To play.
1: Fantastic.
0: They bought a couple copies.
1: Love it.
0: I hate to break it to you, but you know who's really good at it?
1: Charles
0: Manson.
1: He wants to play via Zoom.
0: Would you let him play?
1: It probably would be our highest rated episode of all time.
0: I mean, it would, because he'd probably have to. He'd swear. He'd say a lot of weird things.
1: I mean, he'd score more points. Points. He'd outscore Marnie at this point.
2: Oh man, this lady's legs bend backwards.
0: Why are you watching that?
2: I'm not watching it. I just happened to see a still photo of it.
0: Why?
2: But obviously not on purpose.
1: What's the scenario? What kind of injury?
2: Woman 21 to have both legs amputated after legs lock and bend backwards. Her left leg started to bend the wrong way when she was a teenager.
1: Oof.
2: A young woman hasn't been able to bend her legs since she was 14, says she still hasn't come to terms with the fact she'll need them both. Oh, you got to see this picture. This is terrible.
0: No, thank you.
2: Suffers from a functional neurological disorder.
0: Hmm.
2: Doctors poor unable to understand sucks. Why her legs are going in the wrong direction. That poor thing.
1: Hoobastank.
0: Hoobastank?
2: Hoobastank's got a song, Wrong Direction.
0: That can't be a good song.
1: Same Direction's a good song, yeah. What's wrong with Hoobastank?
2: Yeah, what do you got a problem now? See, Murder loves him.
0: Oh, then I love him.
1: He wrote 3 songs for Doug Robb.
2: He did.
0: Is that the guy that went to the moon?
2: Huh?
0: Wasn't one of the guys.
1: It's Papa Roach,
0: yeah,
1: man.
0: Yeah, okay, but I'm just.
2: Man, why yeah, but
1: you're,
2: to do
1: you're making references and jokes that go nowhere.
2: You won't stop talking about Charles Manson.
1: And you said you were going to be better today.
0: Hold on. You are also.
2: You too. You.
1: The Spurs won 126-97 over the Wolves. San Antonio.
2: Are you
0: Ball Maxing
2: over
0: there?
1: San Antonio goes up 3-2. Wemby had 27 points. What was it, 18 in the first quarter?
0: Yeah, I think 16 or 18. Yeah, he was dominant.
1: The Wolves shot just 39% from the floor and had 20 points. The only moment of optimism was the start of the third quarter.
0: Yep.
1: They immediately erased the halftime deficit with a 14-2 run. They tied it at 61, and it looked like the Spurs were floundering. It looked like they were panicking, and the Wolves had, you know, calmed the waters. Everything's looking good. We weathered that first half Wemby storm. It's like, wow, we got back in this. And then as soon as they tied it at 61, I think it was like a 7 or 8-0 San Antonio run. But over the next 5 or 6 minutes, it was they just pulled away. So we had about a minute and a half going, let's play a little ball here.
0: Yeah, let's do it.
1: And then they blew us out the rest of the second half. So 126-97, it goes the wrong way. Game 6 in Minneapolis on Friday at 8:30. DraftKings has the Spurs as 4.5-point favorites.
0: Yeah, that'll probably be a dismantling. But
2: what now?
1: A dismantling.
0: A dismantling.
1: It's when you take apart all the bands.
0: I said dismantling.
2: Are we gonna put them back together again in different orders?
0: You guys are mean. I said dismantle. Did I say dismantling?
2: You might be mean, but you can't speak.
1: That is true.
0: Kiss sausage.
2: I have to kiss hot dogs first, you said earlier.
1: The Wild are at Colorado tonight at 7 o'clock. Game 5, Colorado leads that series 3-1. Zach Halvorsen is in Denver. Colorado heavy favorites on DraftKings. The over-under is 6.5 because this series has had a lot of goals. If the Wild lose tonight, they are donezo. Zachary.
3: Yeah, it's unfortunately the news yesterday. Joel Eriksson did not travel with the team. Obviously, Jonas Brodin didn't as well. So that was tough. Was hoping maybe we'd be able to get him back in a crucial game like this. But, yeah, they're taking it one game at a time. Players taking accountability, saying they did not play the game they wanted to play the other day.
1: What does that mean, by the way? Was it just the physicality of Game 3 versus Game 4? Like the Wild were more physically abusive of Colorado in Game 3? Is that what changed the most?
3: Yeah, I mean, and Colorado stepped their game up, but it was really weird. He kept asking, like, why did you come out with that effort in Game 4, and why were you going more east west instead of your north south game that has been so successful for you all year? And they just from the very get go. I mean, I think like I said, John Hines the other day basically said from the very start of the game, it did appear that they were making a conscious effort to not play the game they needed to play to win. So hopefully they've learned some lessons from that. Hopefully the team's leaders can get this roster together and play some, I wouldn't say desperate hockey, because you don't want to change your game and play with desperation too much, but also recognize the fact that it's do or die the rest of the way here against the Avalanche.
4: Thank you for your honesty.
0: Yeah, thank you for your honesty.
1: It is over for the Minnesota Frost for the first time ever. They are not the champs. They lost 2-1 to Montreal. Apparently that illness
2: was good for
0: them. Yeah.
1: The illness miraculously healed within 24 hours, and Montreal wins the series 3-2.
2: Oh. Glad they were able to play last night. Buttholes.
0: Yeah, buttholes.
1: Yeah, again, why don't the Wild just say we're sick?
2: Yeah, we're sick,
1: and we're gonna, and they stay sick until Joel Eriksson Ek is healthy.
2: Like with 2 minutes left in the game, the Frost last night should have been, oh my butt.
1: Right.
0: Yeah.
1: And ask for more time.
0: Oh my butt.
1: Yeah.
0: Well, the Wolves looked sick last night.
2: Oh,
0: that should be in my butt. Wow, that guy.
2: He's right.
0: What?
2: Yeah. It should be.
1: We'll do what really matters after this. Other scores, other stats. Chris will change your life with something else. We'll golf bet at 8 o'clock. Parker Fox later.
2: We're going to Mexico.
1: Yeah, it sounds like the Vikings might be headed to Mexico City. We'll talk about that later. This is the Power Trip Morning Show on the Fan.
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12: Minnesota News Network, I'm Brent Palm. A bill packed with social media protections for children passed the Minnesota House, but not before Democrats added an amendment requiring social media companies to report to the BCA shooting threats posted online. GOP Representative Peggy Scott of Andover.
13: This bill is going to do a lot to protect our kids, and there's a lot more going forward that we can do. I think this is an excellent start. And
12: a similar bill is expected to have a committee hearing today in the Senate. Authorities are investigating a deadly boating accident on Lake Vermilion. The St. Louis County Sheriff's Office responded to the accident and several people being thrown into the water Tuesday evening near Manbeck Island. Three people were rescued and taken to a Duluth hospital. First responders tried unsuccessfully to save a fourth victim. And the Timberwolves lost Game 5 of the Western Conference semifinals, 126-97 at San Antonio. This is MNN.
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27: Mostly sunny today. We'll get to around 69 for a high this afternoon. Tonight, partly cloudy, 44 for a low. Tomorrow will be partly cloudy, windy, a little warmer with a high of 72. Scattered showers are possible late tomorrow and into tomorrow night. 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I'm meteorologist Sean Cable.
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2: Man, the world's a crazy place.
31: I got to tell you.
0: Right, it sure is.
1: I understand that.
31: I know you understand.
0: Yeah, he gets it.
31: Well, he's dead now. He's up there or down there. Or he sees it all. You know what I mean?
3: He does.
31: Yeah.
0: Oak sent Sasa text saying, you guys are obsessed with Charles Manson.
31: No.
0: No, we're not.
31: No.
0: In fact, I've spent the vast majority of the last 45 minutes naming businesses that would turn him away.
3: Yeah, you have.
31: Now I'm on your side.
0: Yep. Let's do What Really Matters, scores and stats around the world of sports and in between. Chris will change your life with something else, and it's brought to you by OVO LASIK and Lens. Go get LASIK from Dr. Mark Lobanoff and Dr. David Whiting. And yes, they would not perform LASIK on Charles Manson. I promise you that.
3: Oh, that's good.
31: Oak, Manson's, I promise. Manson's got a message just for you.
3: Just for Oak?
31: Yep.
1: I'm playing for my life.
0: Yep.
3: Yeah, see? Take that, Oak.
31: He's playing for his life here.
0: Yeah. I can't not hear George W. Bush now. Play it again.
31: You're right, by the way.
1: I'm playing for my life.
31: It does sound like it George does W.
0: It's so close. Yeah.
31: What if they're related? And I don't think Charles ever knew who his dad was.
3: No.
31: What if George H.W. Bush. Whatever!
0: Yeah.
31: What if the H stood for Hanson Manson?
3: Yeah, Hanson Manson.
0: Well, I think he bopped about six people to death. Yeah, so I think
31: He didn't murder anybody. He might have killed that one guy.
0: Twins won 3-0 over the Marlins. How about Bailey Ober, a complete game?
31: Yeah.
0: 9 innings, just 2 hits and 7 strikeouts for Bailey Ober. Our guy Ryan Jeffers hit another home run, his 6th home run of the season.
31: That was moving on up.
0: 2-run home run in the 6th. Brilliant. So the Twins are 19-23 in a 3-way tie for 3rd. That also happens to be last, but still, whatever. 3-way tie for 3rd in the Central, 3 games back of Cleveland. 6:40 tonight, same 2 teams, SWR for the Twins. What really matters, though, is this.
31: Okay, man. I've got so much for you guys today because the world is crazy and the universe is crazier.
3: Crazy.
31: Have you guys ever heard of ball maxing?
3: What?
0: No, but I've definitely heard this new trend of every, you know, blank maxing, maxing, everything's maxing.
31: A risky Reddit trend dubbed ball maxing is seeing men inject saline into their scrotum to swell their nutsacks to extreme sizes.
0: Hang on, Sauce. Let's let them finish.
31: And doctors are warning it could cause permanent damage. That's right. Men are injecting saline into their scrot to increase the size of the testes.
4: I love it.
3: Whoa.
31: Oh, I'm sorry, Mr. Carell.
3: Yeah.
31: In a dangerous new body modification trend that is the kind of thing normally you don't see out of dudes. You can see gonads inflate to a size of a melon.
4: That's right.
31: I know you do, Steve Carell.
3: Why does Steve Carell like that?
31: Why are you judging him?
3: Oh, I'm sorry.
31: He likes what he likes.
3: Plums.
0: Yep, I don't get it.
3: I don't get it either.
5: Didn't Pickard do this years ago?
31: No, he did not. He's just born gifted.
4: Freak!
3: Wait, does he have, like, huge balls or just a huge sack?
31: Someone told me they watched him water skiing one day and could see his testicle sack dangling out the back of his shorts.
3: That was you. You said that.
31: Well, someone, you bitch.
3: Who else would say that?
0: I don't know. Observers.
3: Yeah, but like
0: spotters. Yeah. You got to have somebody watching who's skiing.
31: Yeah.
3: That's a huge nutsack.
31: And in the scrotal nutsack, through an intravenous needle, and it swells to several times the normal size, the maxing is happening. And ladies and gentlemen, it's dangerous. This guy named Dr. Fama is adamant that the practice can be dangerous. Nothing's wrong with men taking ownership of how their bodies look. That's healthy, he says. But not ball maxing.
0: Did you say his name was Dr. Pharma?
31: Yeah.
0: That would be like an investor being like Mr. Finance.
3: Yeah.
0: You know what I mean?
31: Yeah. Yeah.
0: What a weird name.
3: That is a weird name.
31: It can lead to gangrene and embolism.
3: What's embolism?
0: Oh, man.
3: I'm just asking.
0: Had a joke.
3: Don't say.
0: Yeah, whatever. I'll holster that one there.
3: Okay, good.
31: It can mess with your spermatic cord.
3: Yeah, don't mess with your spermatic cord. I think they're playing the seven-screen entry.
31: Climb on my umbilical noose and climb right back.
3: Jesus.
31: Sepsis.
3: Ugh.
31: And just plain bad Fridays and Saturdays.
0: Yeah.
31: Don't.
0: It's not worth it, man.
31: Don't ball max yourself.
3: Don't ball max.
31: I don't think ladies like big balls. What do you think of that? I think they see them as obtuse. Excuse me, sir. Why are your nuts everywhere?
3: Yeah. Maybe some do, though.
0: Yeah.
31: Well, sure.
0: You're ruining our cabin weekend.
3: Yeah. Put your balls away, Tom.
0: Water skiing, Tom.
3: Yeah.
31: I'm trying to play a concert here. All I can see is your balls.
3: Yeah, Tom. Put your nutsack away.
0: All right. I was going to do that story, but this is a bad transition. Oh, so let's do something else.
31: You know, have some guts.
3: Yeah, have some guts. What would Charles do?
31: Please. Gut max.
0: Nah, I'm not doing it. The Sabres, our guy Jason Zucker. Sabres, 3-2 over the Canadiens. That series is now tied at 2. They're back in it.
31: I watched part of that game at our social last night, man. And I saw Jason Zucker slam some guy's head, just head first into the board.
0: Good.
31: That's great.
3: Yeah, good.
31: Like,
0: guy
31: ahead,
0: probably
31: Jason,
0: deserved it.
31: Show him what's happening.
3: Yeah, get after it.
0: Yeah, Sabres still in this one, 2-2. What really matters, though, is this.
31: Our social rocks, by the way.
3: What's that?
31: It's a restaurant in Rogers. I love it. A combination of amazement and horror has been found in the ocean.
3: Mm.
31: Hitchhiking fish are famous for suctioning themselves to other marine animals. You've seen it. Sharks, whales. But they found one now that hides inside the butthole of a manta ray.
3: What?
31: Freak! These fish, known as remoras, frequently get free rides.
3: Well, that's a moray.
31: When they use their suction discs to latch onto marine animals. And specifically now, these with manta rays, they crawl inside their BHs and hitch a ride. Mm-hmm. Just like Boston said back in the day.
3: Great song.
31: Gonna hitch a ride straight for your underside.
3: That's the name of the, that's how the song goes?
31: Yeah. You should see the picture of this fish dangling out the back of this fish.
3: Mm.
31: This manta ray's BH. No wonder it killed the animal hunter guy.
3: You have a weird Google history.
31: Look at that.
0: Hey, it's no different than climbing into the caboose of a train.
31: I guess he's right.
0: Hitching a ride?
31: Yeah, I guess he's right.
0: You know,
3: he's not wrong.
0: You know, we always talk about like the Mulaney factor about growing up thinking quicksand was going to be a huge problem.
3: Yeah.
0: Didn't you guys grow up thinking every homeless person on the planet just traveled by the back of a train?
31: Yes. Probably had a stick with
0: With a bag on it.
31: Yeah.
0: That was such like a cartoon trope that it was just we were so used to seeing that. I just assumed, oh, man, there's some train tracks. There's got to be some people hopping on that train there.
31: Don't you think a manta
0: probably never
31: ray-
0: happens.
31: A manta ray spends most of its life wishing it had hands and arms to pull that thing out of its butt.
3: Yeah. It probably thinks about that a lot.
0: Or
3: it loves it.
0: Or does it come on the radio every Thursday and say, like, hey, swimming's not so bad.
3: Yeah. This is the life for me.
0: Yeah.
31: And or maybe it was like, do you think this conversation ever happened? Between these fish, not the manta ray, but like a lady fish. I don't know. We'll call it Cess.
0: Mm-hmm.
31: Cess to its husband. Tommers, you haven't been driving your car to work. Have you been getting there? Oh, hey, gang.
3: Brilliant.
0: He's hitching a ride.
3: Yeah.
31: I've been catching a ride with Larry.
3: Yeah. Every day?
31: Yeah. You don't mind.
3: No.
31: I just suction myself right up in there.
3: He's definitely done that.
31: What?
3: I don't know.
31: What?
3: In this fantasy world we're talking about, he's definitely tried that. If that were an option, Tommy would try that.
0: And
3: if that were a human thing.
0: And Corvette had a Stingray, correct?
31: That's right.
0: Yeah. So Larry drives a Corvette Stingray, and Tommy just climbs in without asking.
31: He does. Right through the tailpipe.
3: Yeah, right through it. Yep, right through the caboose.
0: All right, a couple of sad things in the NBA. We can talk about that when we get back.
31: That's too
0: not
31: real.
0: A good day for the NBA,
31: no,
0: man.
31: It's too real, man.
0: We'll do more of What Really Matters after this. Parker Fox should be here shortly. We golf bet just for a common intent to be at 8 o'clock. Rosie will be here.
31: Hey, good old Rosie.
3: Rosso. I don't know who has a shot at the top pick, though.
31: How do you think? Is Rosie catching ride with anybody?
3: Yeah, some guy drives a Stingray.
0: More of the Power Trip after this on The Fan.
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9: KBUN Sports Radio, this is a score update. Lumberjack girls golfers took second at the Rock Ridge Invitational. Taylor Schulke was third individually with an 88. Stella Schoonover was fourth with a 93. Boys golfers took seventh of the Brainerd Invite. Beckett Grand led the way. He was 19th individually with a 74. Jackson Fogelson had a 75. Logan Brink added a 76. Jax will be at the Detroit Lakes Invitational today. Lumberjack baseball team lost 7-6 at East Grand Forks yesterday. They came back from a 6-2 deficit to tie the game in the top of the seventh, but were walked off in the bottom half of the inning. James Garrison went 2-for-4 and drove in two runs. Jack's now 5-5. They've got a doubleheader with Moorhead here in Bemidji on Wednesday. 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
28: Mostly sunny today. We'll get to around 69 for a high this afternoon. Tonight, partly cloudy, 44 for a low. Tomorrow will be partly cloudy, windy, a little warmer with a high of 72. Scattered showers are possible late tomorrow and into tomorrow night. 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I'm meteorologist Sean Cable. 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
31: When is the My Chemical Romance show?
5: That is August 24th.
31: There you go. Isn't, like, Bring Me the Horizon tonight or tomorrow or something like that? Isn't that happening soon?
5: Tonight.
31: Tonight, I think, yeah. So if you sing along to a happy song. Remember when we played music and we used to play Mantra all the time?
0: Sure, Mantra is a slammer.
3: Yeah, that song's great.
0: Yep. Let's do more of what really matters, more scores, more stats around the world of sports, and Chris,
16: I agree.
0: Change our lives with something else.
3: Was it Kurt Bills?
0: Before we get to actual basketball again, two sad stories in the NBA yesterday. Jason Collins, NBA's first openly gay player, in fact, the first active player in any of the four major men's sports here in the U.S., died at the age of 47 from brain cancer. 13-year career, played for the Nets, Grizzlies, Wolves for a short amount of time, Hawks, Celtics, Wizards, and then the Nets again. Trailblazer, obviously. Not Portland, an actual trailblazer.
3: Yeah.
0: Jason Collins. Everybody said he's like the nicest guy of all time. 47 years old. So that's terrible. The other sad story from yesterday, Grizzlies forward Brandon Clark died at the age of 29. The early indication, police believe it was a possible overdose, drug overdose. He was found dead at the age of 29. 21st overall pick in 2019. Played his entire career with the Memphis Grizzlies. He was arrested, a month or so ago? There was a high-speed chase. He had a controlled substance. Got charged with fleeing. Played just two games this season because of injury. So the drugs that were in the vehicle a month or so ago, maybe that was a sign of things to come. Who knows? That sucks. 29. All right, those two things actually matter.
31: Yeah, I can't follow those up.
0: But what matters way less is this.
31: Okay, here's one that's not dirty or disgusting. It's fascinating. This will make you feel like there's life. Check this out. Scientists have found evidence of a giant squid and numerous other rarely seen marine creatures off the coast of Western Australia. Deep sea researchers exploring underwater canyons, off the coast of Ningaloo, Western Australia, have discovered all kinds of species they didn't even know existed and some that are very rare. But this giant squid, they filmed it alive. For the first time ever.
17: That's a huge bitch.
31: That's exactly what they said. And you'd think they'd be a little more, I don't know.
0: They're professional.
31: Professional, I guess. But if you see a squid that's giant, you're going
3: to
31: cuss.
3: Yeah, you have to. It's the rules.
31: Tell me some other things that are going to make you cuss if you see it for the first time. Sawson, try not to be crude.
3: Bigfoot? Mm-hmm. He would cause you to cuss.
31: Yeah, but, okay.
3: But, I mean, right?
31: No, you're right. I was hoping for something that was real.
3: I mean, what's the really big shark? The Megalodon. If you saw the Megalodon.
0: I don't think you understand his question. He means, like, today, if you walked out into the Earth, Megalodons haven't been around in a long time. Bigfoot has never been around. So
3: Godzilla?
0: He doesn't get this bit.
31: I take personal responsibility for this.
0: Yeah.
31: I asked him a question.
0: You set him up.
31: And he doesn't understand. I should have known better. No, please. It's fine. You did just fine.
3: You asked me.
31: You just
3: what
31: you did
3: would
31: fine.
3: Cause me to swear?
0: Yes. If you saw something today,
31: like that was real, though.
0: That is real,
31: this
0: like
31: is a
0: giant
31: real possibility.
0: Squid.
3: Let's see here. If I saw
31: my fault, Corey.
3: Like if I saw the chupacabra, I'd freak out.
0: He doesn't get it. All right, let's move on.
31: I'm going to quit the job.
0: The NFL international games are going to be announced at 8 a.m. this morning. A couple of them have already leaked out, but Good Morning Football will announce them. If the Vikings are officially listed in that group, we'll tell you all. But the international games announced today, then the full NFL schedule is released tomorrow.
31: That's right. And by the way, not official yet what you're reading about the Vikings playing
0: Mexico City.
31: Mexico City, but we're hearing it. Seems like a very good possibility.
3: Yeah, it does.
31: We're going to Mexico City.
0: To take on the old San Francisco 49ers.
31: Oh, that's right.
0: Juwan Jennings. Revenge game.
3: Oh, yeah.
31: That's right.
0: Revenge game. What really matters, though, is this.
31: Scientists may have found 10,000 planets beyond our solar system. A whopping 10,000 planets orbiting suns that are not our own. The Milky Way galaxy and beyond is considered to be absolutely teeming with such worlds, known as exoplanets.
0: Sure.
31: But so far, humanity is only aware of just more than 6,000 confirmed exoplanets. Using a new technique that partly relies on artificial intelligence, a team of scientists made a massive find that, if verified, could more than double the number of discovered exoplanets in the universe. What do you think of that?
3: Wow.
0: I don't know. That actually doesn't do much for me.
31: Oh, I'm sorry.
0: Just because there's a couple hundred billion stars, which means there are trillions of planets somewhere in the galaxy.
31: Do you think scientists out there right now are saying,
0: sorry, in the universe?
31: It's just my life's work.
3: Yeah. Do you think
31: it doesn't impress you?
3: Like some of these planets?
0: So you're Brad Pitt.
3: Yeah.
0: That don't impress me much.
3: Great song. Like, what if some of these planets could house human life? Do you think they'd accept Charles Manson?
0: Life or human life?
3: Human life.
0: Hmm. Would they take Chuck?
3: Yeah.
0: I don't think so.
3: I'm just doing it because I know it bothers Oak and don't encourage it.
0: The Minnesota Frost lost 2-1 to Montreal. Montreal wins the series 3-2. They advance to the Walter Cup final. Minnesota season is over.
3: Yeah.
0: They postponed the game on Monday because half of Montreal's team was sick.
3: Yeah, tough gazungas.
0: I don't understand that. Somebody still has to explain that to me. Yeah. Why five players being sick enough to skip Monday, but somehow the team can play on Tuesday?
31: Yeah.
0: I don't get it.
3: That doesn't make any sense.
31: I don't get it either.
0: I don't get it.
31: It seems fishy to me.
3: Yeah, very.
31: But you know what? Props up to our Frost who won 2 championships in a row. Apparently that wasn't enough for us.
0: Yeah. I just think they're getting screwed here. Think last night. Let's put this, mainstream men's sports. If 4 or 5 members of the Spurs were sick, guess what would have happened last night?
3: The game would have played.
0: We'd play on.
3: Yeah, we'd play on.
0: Tough break.
3: Tough gazungas.
0: Yeah, and the Wolves win by 60. Too bad.
3: Yeah.
0: Maybe.
3: Maybe.
0: I don't understand it. But
3: yeah, I don't either.
0: At some point, we'll have to ask Taylor what she thinks of that whole spiel.
3: We'll ask Parker in 10 minutes.
31: 10 minutes?
0: Fair.
3: Yeah.
0: Yep.
31: Ask him quicker than that.
3: No, he'll be here in 10.
31: Oh, I see what you're saying. That you're going to drag on the question like you normally do.
3: I'm okay.
31: Hey, I'm just saying.
3: Man, you pooped your pants about an hour and a half ago.
0: What really matters, though, is this.
31: Whatever. Only the cool kids do it.
3: No. No, they don't.
31: Operation Cat Drop was an attempt to reintroduce cats to villages in Borneo after the population was devastated by mosquito spraying.
3: In Borneo?
31: That's right. There was a rodent infestation, so they dropped a bunch of cats in there. Hmm. Did it work? I don't know.
3: Borneo.
31: They dropped a bunch of cats. They shouldn't have dropped them from so high.
0: Well, at least give them parachutes. I went to Camp Kikakee when I was younger, and there were turtles that got parachuted in, and then they were biting people. It was kind of a nightmare. Paul, your hands up.
3: He won't be here till 8.
0: Oh man, I got to think of something quickly.
31: So they
0: got an hour to think of something.
31: They really did drop these cats in crates that were.
3: Well, that's mean.
31: Yeah, had parachutes on them,
0: right.
31: And it really did work. They ate all those rats. Those cats must have been like. They won the Publishers Clearinghouse.
3: Oh, yeah.
0: Right.
31: I mean?
0: Well, that's like when I went on, what did you call it? The Bangathon? When I went on my honeymoon in Antigua.
31: Yeah.
0: There are mongoose.
31: Sure.
0: Is it mongooses? Mongeeses?
31: I believe it's mongoose.
3: I think it's Canadian.
0: Yeah, Moss would just say Canadian, and he would have to figure it out. But one of the waitresses basically said that's what happened. They brought a bunch of mongooses to the island to eliminate the snakes, and that's exactly what happened. So now there's a whole bunch of mongooses, no snakes. I don't think they dropped him in on crates.
3: No.
0: I don't think they parachuted him in like turtles at Camp Kikakee.
31: Yeah.
0: You know?
3: Antigua looks sweet.
31: Here's the thing. If mongooses are so good at killing snake, get to work.
0: I know.
31: I'm sick of snakes.
0: Yeah.
3: Yeah.
0: Like, let's put a bunch of mongooses in Minnesota.
31: I would like to own a mongoose.
0: Exactly.
31: A mong guy.
3: A mong guy, yeah.
31: And I want to take him around.
3: Yeah.
31: And I don't want to have to put him on a leash, so he better listen.
3: What would you do with it?
31: Just, I want him to hang out near me. I want to forget that he's there until he sees a snake.
3: And would you go, stay where you are?
31: Yeah. And then I want to hear...
16: snake to my mongoose.
31: Yeah.
16: Or the mongoose to my snake. Either way, it's bad.
31: Yeah.
16: I do new animals.
31: Right, me neither. I want to have a mong guy. I want to have a mong guy, and I want him to always be near me. But I don't want to know he's there until I hear audio just out of the corner of my ear of him killing a snake.
0: Yeah.
31: I want to hear a snake scream for the first time because of my mong guy named Willie.
3: Why would you name it Willie?
31: Don't ask stupid questions.
3: I mean, I don't think it's a stupid question.
31: He looks like a Willie.
0: That is, you said mong guy, but that actually reminds me when I was younger, my dad was a traveling salesman. He would come up with these random products and sell them. And he went to Chinatown to try to find something. And he found me a mogwai.
31: Are you going
0: to
31: tell him or not?
0: It's like a mon guy, but it's a mogwai. And then, like, my dad brought it home, and it had three rules. You couldn't feed it after midnight. It didn't like bright lights, and you couldn't get it.
3: He doesn't get here till 8.
31: Thank you, Jesus.
0: That was just from Gremlins. Never mind. He'll be here in an hour?
3: Yeah, he'll be here at 8.
31: I wish my mon guy would attack you by the throat.
3: Wow. Jeez.
0: Had you never heard of Borneo? You seem very surprised by the word Borneo.
3: Or what's Borneo?
0: What do you think it is?
3: I'm sure. It's
0: Instagram loves it.
3: Does it really? Sure. I've never heard of Borneo.
0: Yeah, big on the gram.
31: I wish you were never Borneo.
3: I wish you got a Borneo-born disease.
0: My God. Jesus.
3: I wish you got an air Borneo disease. Wait, start over. I wish you got an air Borneo illness.
31: Oh, see, that's good. I'll give you credit for that. Did you look that up?
3: No, I was trying to get to that. No, I don't use AI.
0: Maybe you should.
3: Wait, Borneo is in... Hold on.
0: Take your time.
3: Borneo is in... West by west... Kalimantan? Kalimantan?
0: Man, I hate listening to you read.
3: I hate listening to you talk and breathe.
31: I'll join the Twin Cities.
3: Wow. Man, I should go to Borneo.
0: That's you didn't too let him finish. He was going to say, join the Twin Cities running club.
3: No, I'd have a heart attack.
0: Do the 5K.
31: Yeah.
3: No. No, thank you. I should, though. I should lose some weight. Wait, what's Borneo again? It's an island in Long Pagan. Pagan? Piegan?
18: Well, that's because you're an idiot.
3: It's right near Jambai.
31: Yeah.
0: Great Tool song.
3: Great Tool song.
31: No, he's right. It's right by Jambai Juice.
3: Yeah, that's where it started.
0: Jambi was the genie from Pee-wee's Playhouse, was he not?
3: Right, yeah.
0: He
3: was.
31: Yeah.
0: Played so by Borneo's
3: Robert De Niro. Robert De Niro was Borneo?
0: He's a method actor.
3: Oh,
0: yeah,
3: wow.
0: He played Jambi. Jambi would talk to Pee-wee. They would discuss the word of the day.
3: Wait a minute.
0: They both got it on with Flory.
3: Is it the Tool song about
31: Mike Florio?
3: Pee-wee's chair?
0: Yeah. Yeah.
3: Wow.
0: That was Cherry. Very creative names in Pee-wee's Playhouse.
31: Baby.
3: That was a great show, though.
0: That show must have been spectacular if you were high.
3: I mean, I also think it was just spectacular for, like, the time.
0: And for kids.
3: Yeah.
0: But as a stoned adult, it must have been unbelievable.
3: Oh, yeah. Or somebody on mushrooms, you're like, that chair is talking. No, that chair is actually talking.
0: Right. Oh, Parker's here. He's on the fifth floor, but his card doesn't work. Did everybody get new cards? How come our cards still work?
31: I don't know.
3: Did everybody get
0: Everybody's
3: fired?
0: Been complaining that their cards aren't working.
31: No, I don't know.
0: I don't know.
3: Did everybody get canned?
0: I don't think so. Not yet.
3: I mean, it's right around the corner.
0: Is it my turn?
3: Yes, Daddy.
0: The Wild are at Colorado tonight at 7 o'clock, Game 5. Colorado leads that series 3-1. So the Wild with their backs against the wall.
3: Yes, it'll be a tough battle. Real tough. That's the best team in the league, and they got to find a way to win 3 straight games, 2 of them on the road.
0: Are you at all hopeful for tonight?
3: Yeah, because they showed on Saturday.
0: Whoa. I thought you said never get your hopes up. This is Minnesota Sports.
31: You forgot already.
0: You tweeted 7 times last night to never trust Minnesota sports, never have hope in Minnesota sports. You just said you're hopeful for tonight.
3: Time out.
31: Was AI using your Twitter?
3: Time out. Wait, hold on.
31: God.
3: I'm not
0: 9 hours ago. Minnesota men's sports have let us down for 35 years. Never get your hopes
3: you
0: up.
3: But that's words. For like the whole series. Tonight, I think they can win.
0: 9 hours ago, you said good night. Food poisoning is more fun than Minnesota sports.
3: I mean, sometimes I'm not wrong. Do we remember the 98 team? Do we remember the
0: 11 hours ago, you said Minnesota sports are a waste of time.
3: Sometimes they are.
0: Let me check the comments and see if anybody said something good
3: there. Oh, I'm sure. There's one guy that says I should die.
0: This guy says, I only have 82 bot followers, but Meat Sauce on Twitter is trash.
3: He follows me. He doesn't have to.
31: The middle finger gesture has roots in ancient Greece culture. The extended finger represented a phallus. And the term was originally referred to as downward buttocks.
3: Oh. How often do you downward buttock somebody when you're driving? When was the last time you flipped somebody off?
0: I don't ever do it.
3: In Hawk?
31: I do it a lot. I mean,
3: yeah.
31: A lot.
3: Yeah.
31: Yeah.
3: Same.
31: Yeah.
3: I don't like being tailgated. And when I'm tailgated, that's when I get my angriest, and that's when you're going to get flipped off.
0: Hmm. Well, best of luck.
31: You ever heard of a vulture bee?
3: Is it a bee?
0: Man, there's always tomorrow. We can start over.
31: Yeah, you know what? Let's give up on today. Let's just call it a day.
3: Whoa, look at those things.
0: Parker Fox is in the building. We'll let him through the security doors in a second. We'll golf bet in an hour. Rosie will be here. Gorg's here, right? No, he's with Colorado.
3: No, he doesn't travel with the team anymore.
0: Oh, what? Oh, that's right.
31: Nobody does but Zach.
0: That's right. I keep forgetting the death of FanDuel.
31: That's right. It's over, John.
3: Yeah, it's over, John.
0: So Gorg will be here.
31: Gorg will be here.
0: Fantastic. 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
19: This is MNN Sports. I'm Mike Graham. The Timberwolves wilted late in the third quarter and lost in San Antonio in Game 5 last night, 126-97, falling behind the best-of-seven series now 3-2. Anthony Edwards led the way with 20 points, but says it was tough sledding against the Spurs and star player Victor Wembanyama.
20: Some of the stuff that Wemby was doing, you don't really have too much of an answer for it. Just kind of hope he misses, but he came out high, he made a bunch of shots. I feel like we adjusted, fall back in the game, tried to dig ourselves out of the hole, but eventually they created another lead and running out in transition. We got to get back, get matched up. Game plan mistakes that we keep making, and it's too late in the series to make these mistakes.
19: Game 6 is in Minneapolis on Friday night. The Lynx beat Phoenix last night, 88-84 in Arizona. The season's over for the two-time defending champion Minnesota Frost. They lost Game 5 in Montreal last night 2-1. Minnesota head coach Ken Klee says his team played great but couldn't get the win.
21: Obviously super proud of our group. I mean, we're not only back-to-back champs, but to come out, in a Game 5 situation where we're on the road again, backs against the wall, and these ladies just played unbelievable. Like, first, second period, I thought we were definitely on them. We knew they were going to have a little push in the third. They made a nice play, but, for us to get within one period of being back in the finals again is just a tribute to them and how hard they work and what great people and players they are.
19: Meanwhile, the Wild are hoping their season doesn't end tonight when they play at Colorado in Game 5, trailing 3-1. A monster pitching effort from Twins right-hander Bailey Ober last night at Target Field. He spun a two-hit complete game shutout on 89 pitches and beat the Marlins 3-0. He says it was emotional for him.
22: It's pretty cool. You kind of lose a little feelings in your limbs and kind of tingly a little bit. So it's super exciting and something as a pitcher like you always hope to be able to achieve, be able to throw a complete game shutout and help the team, help the bullpen. Feels pretty good.
19: He didn't walk anyone and he struck out 7. The AAA Saints stayed hot. They beat Columbus last night 10-5. This is MNN Sports.
23: This is St. Jude patient Reagan. 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
28: Mostly sunny today. We'll get to around 69 for a high this afternoon. Tonight, partly cloudy, 44 for a low. Tomorrow will be partly cloudy, windy, a little warmer with a high of 72. Scattered showers are possible late tomorrow and into tomorrow night. 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
0: Even continue to recover.
12: Yeah.
0: Nets against Kreisel and Sauce.
12: Yeah, it'll be a good matchup.
3: Yeah, that'll be fun. Yeah. It'll good luck good to time. You guys. Yeah, Max is you. Really good. Yeah.
12: I hope you do good.
3: I won't. I normally crumble when the pressure matters.
12: Well, that's not a good trait.
3: No, it's not. No, it's got me here, though.
12: Yeah. You're doing all right.
3: Yeah. Oh.
0: Well, welcome aboard, Parker Fox.
12: Yeah.
0: Good to see you, man.
12: Happy to be here.
0: Your fiance's team got completely screwed.
12: I know.
0: Montreal should have had to play either shorthanded or sick.
31: What was the deal, Parker?
12: Break I just okay. So from what I heard from Taylor, she called me probably 2 hours before the news broke and was public. And they were about to have a team meeting and somebody told her that they weren't going to play tonight. So imagine like being a goalie or something like that, where you're just locked in mentally all day long and you're trying to figure out how I'm going to stop the puck and go to the net. And then you got to flip your script around. But she was told that they didn't have enough members, Montreal that is, to field the team. So I don't know. In hockey, what, you probably at least need 14 people, maybe something more. There might be a rule in the PWHL that says you need a certain amount of people. But my take on it is, I think it's Bush League. I think it's bad. I think it's bad for the league. I think it's bad for the precedent that you set moving forward in a game five of a playoffs. Like, you and I were talking about it off the air. That's the point of the playoffs, right? Like, the availability is the best ability. If you're ready to play, if you can play. So, I don't know. Granted, they lost, so it is what it is. But I think if this game would have been on ABC or NBC and it would have been a national broadcast and you fly out the play-by-play guy and the color guy and you're like, hey, we're going to do this thing, and you postpone it, like, that's a bad look to everybody. So I think it's a bad look for the league, and I think they should definitely not be happy about it moving forward. I think there should be definitely conversation around the fact that if you want to be a legitimate league, you can't do these type of things.
13: I agree.
3: Oh, wow, Tom.
0: Nailed it.
12: That's my take on it. And, yeah, they lost. It is what it is. They...
3: Rosie,
12: you know, didn't score.
3: Roser, stop laughing.
12: They didn't score enough goals, but...
0: But again, do you believe that the Wild should fake illness so we can stall until Joel Eriksson Ek is
12: healthy?
0: But
12: it wouldn't even be a thought, right? Like, if
0: because it's ridiculous.
12: Four Wild players were sick today, it wouldn't even be thought to postpone the game.
0: They'd get smoked tonight and it would be over.
12: And that's why I think it's just a bad look on the league, especially when you're trying to grow something in the right direction. Like, you can't do those type of things, and... I don't know. I said I wouldn't say it, Corey, but I think it's because they want a Canadian team to win. They don't want Minnesota to win again. It's bad for the league, and most of the fans are in Canada, and Canada loves its hockey. So, yeah, I don't know. Whatever.
3: Well said.
12: Maybe I'm complaining too much.
0: You're
12: going to
0: get aggregated now in Canada.
12: Yeah.
0: Right? You're going to hit all the headlines. There you go. Yeah. Taylor Heise's fiancé says it's rigged for Montreal. It's rigged for Canada.
3: It might
0: way
3: be.
0: Way to go.
3: Man. Sports are rigged.
12: Yeah, they are, aren't they?
3: Yeah. Oh, yeah.
12: But we still love cheering for it.
3: Yes, sir.
0: You guys want to learn something about the news?
12: I can't wait.
5: Yes.
0: Cool. Good timing.
31: Thanks.
3: Great oldies.
0: Because that's this segment.
6: News with Chris Hockey, presented by the St. Paul Saints.
31: You think it ain't? Absolutely. Always brought to you by our lovey.
3: Lovey.
31: St. Paul Saints.
12: Love them.
31: Our love.

0: Your hand's up?
1: He's not here for 45 minutes.
0: Okay, hang on.
1: Minutes.
0: That's Parker. You're right. That's Parker. That's not Rosie.
1: Yeah.
0: Damn it. I got 51 minutes to think of something. Mm.
2: Did she have a nice flat screen TV or a plasma screen TV?
1: Isn't that when you had to sleep in a dog bed?
2: Or at the end of the bed?
0: End of the bed, yeah.
1: End of the bed, yeah.
3: Yeah. It's better curled up in a ball. Better than being in the garage driveway.
0: Yeah, the driveway club.
1: By the way, no longer in it. You know how?
0: You'll be back.
3: You know how?
1: No, I won't. No, do you know how? What happened? No.
0: How would I know?
3: How about, you know why?
1: Do you know why?
0: Go on.
1: Oh, I got an email.
3: I sure did. I was supposed to be doing the news, but you're telling me about living in the driveway or something. So go ahead, please.
1: No, so remember the other day when I told you guys that I couldn't get into the garage and then Randy came over and hit the button and it worked?
0: We all remember.
1: You remember?
3: Yeah, we sure do. I about quit that day.
2: So Tuesday.
1: So now, the other day, I said, you know what? I'm going to take this thing apart. I'm going to look at the battery.
3: So now.
2: What were you looking for?
0: Hey, hang on. You make it sound like you're
3: encyclopedia
0: working on a motherboard of a computer. Taking it apart means opening it up and replacing the battery.
3: Have you ever seen his fingers?
0: That's not taking it apart.
2: Yeah, there's a light and a battery in there.
0: It's not taking it apart.
1: Take a deep breath. There's tiny screws there.
0: You're
1: I had to get the right
0: an operation on your garage door opener.
3: Corey, can I ask you a question?
0: Oh man, please
3: question,
0: do.
3: Corey? How is life fair that Donald Gibb is dead and he's still with us?
0: Give us back Ogre.
1: For me?
0: Yes.
3: It's an even swap.
2: That's even.
1: No.
0: No. Oh, man.
3: Donald.
0: Now you're rubbing it in our
3: Donnie.
0: Face. No.
3: Donnie.
0: Not
3: Donnie.
0: Ogre.
3: Donnie.
4: What are we waiting for?
3: Donnie.
2: That's tough, though, because there is different size screws. And
1: correct. So I unscrewed it.
0: Took it apart,
1: found out it's a little battery about like this big.
3: The way to fix that is to stick a fork in an outlet. You should try it.
1: And so I went to Home Depot, couldn't find the batteries.
3: Surprised you found Home Depot.
1: Well, I can see it from here. And I walked in and I said, hey, do you know where the batteries are? And the guy goes, yeah, you pass them on the way in. So I turned around, looked.
5: Bills?
1: I was going to go home. And then I realized the smaller batteries were on the bottom shelf. So I had to bend over and look down, got them, took them home, put the thing apart, or put the thing back together.
3: What?
1: Put the battery in. And guess what? I'm no longer in the driveway club.
6: That story makes you sound stupid.
0: If you just tuned in, think about this for a second. If you just tuned in,
2: yeah.
0: That entire story was I bought batteries for my garage door opener.
2: It was a win, though.
0: That's not a story. I'm sorry. That's just not. It's not even worth saying to yourself in your own head, let alone out loud, let alone on a radio show. Nothing happened. You replaced the batteries in your garage door opener.
1: No, but my point, though, is...
0: Was that the highlight of your day? Was that, like, the main thing you got done for the day?
2: He's clearly very excited. Like, how great was the feeling with that
1: great
2: garage door went up?
1: Thank you, Parker.
0: Like, did you say, like, what a productive day. I went to Home Depot. I found the batteries. I brought them home. I took the garage door opener, quote, apart.
2: I did it.
0: And then I put it back together, and now I'm not in the driveway.
3: Woo!
1: Do you know what the best part of my day was? Besides my family, you guys. That's always the best part of my day. Because this job is a privilege, not a right. We get to do this job. That was the best part of my day. But yes,
0: your batteries.
1: That was the biggest thing I accomplished yesterday.
2: That's a good win.
1: And being a father.
6: Congratulations.
2: Two good wins.
7: Is this a joke?
0: It is.
1: And then, here's another one.
3: God. I'm supposed to be doing it.
1: I had to return.
0: Give us back Ogre! Please!
2: Can't wait for the second one.
7: No!
1: I had to return a bunch of cable stuff, like cable boxes and the modem.
2: Okay.
3: Jesus.
2: Did you do this on your way to Home Depot, or did you do two separate trips?
0: He's
2: two
0: just
2: separate
0: listing trips. The errands he ran on a normal day.
3: Yeah, I wish he had.
2: But he's proud of him, which I'm happy for him.
3: He didn't run.
0: You have so little respect for the rest of us and how much we work on a daily basis that when you do just the smallest tasks, you're like, wait until you hear what I did.
1: So

0: want to see you again for the rest of my whole life.
1: I was going to return all that stuff, but the line at the store was too long, and I didn't wait in line, so I went home.
2: The second one didn't even get accomplished.
3: It didn't even do it.
1: No.
3: It didn't even return.
1: Line was too long.
2: The thought was there.
1: Yeah, thought was there. The effort was there, but the line was too long.
2: Yeah.
4: Man. Kelly's a saint.
1: Yes, she is.
4: I don't know how she does it. I really don't.
1: Well, I don't know. I'm a pretty nice man.
4: I know, but I mean, I can't imagine when she rolls in and says, Paul, how was your day? And you say, waiting to hear this battery story I got for you. And she listens to it, all of it. All of it.
1: Yeah. She was proud of me because she saw me try like 6 different remotes and they didn't work.
2: I'm glad you got it fixed because Taylor's mad at me because I left the garage open and both of our e-bikes were stolen out of the garage. So.
4: See, no, that's a legitimate concern.
1: Sorry, Daddy.
4: Adulting 101. We got to make sure the doors are locked. Got to make sure the garage door is shut.
2: Now every time I pull out of the driveway, I like do a loop around and I'm like, did I shut the garage? So that I loop back around and go see if I did. It's really messing with me mentally.
5: Was it Kurt Bills?
4: I don't think he steals e-bikes.
1: I don't think he steals at all.
4: No. All right, so Chris, you mentioned the news. You mentioned that Donald Gibb is dead at the age of 71. He played Ogre.
6: Yeah.
4: From Revenge of the Nerds.
6: No longer with us, 71.
4: Second nerd this year that's no longer with us. Robert Carradine and now Donald Gibb.
6: And yet, he's still sitting there breathing.
1: Me?
6: How do you know I was talking about you?
1: Because you're pointing at me.
6: Can't see me.
1: He was in Revenge of the Nerds 4, Nerds in Love.
4: He was in a bunch of them,
6: Of course he was.
1: Yeah,
4: He eventually converted. They converted him from an alpha beta to a trilon.
6: He was more of a nerd the entire time.
1: Wait, you've seen multiple Revenge of the Nerds movies?
4: Yeah, the second one. They go to a spring break at Fort Lauderdale. They stay at the Hotel Coral Essex.
6: They should have done, like, right before people started dying. They should have done Revenge of the Nerds, They All Die.
1: Jesus.
2: Oh.
6: And like it's a horror film. And that's how they end the franchise.
4: Interesting.
6: Is all of them get locked inside a Raising Cane's and Charles Manson comes in and they refuse to serve him.
1: Yeah. Poor Charles.
6: And then he starts killing people.
1: Poor Charles.
6: And he starts with that one nerd with the glasses.
4: Wormser.
6: Yeah.
1: Or he kill
4: Poindexter.
1: Or
6: they all have
4: one of the two.
6: Yeah.
4: Parker, you ever seen Revenge of the Nerds? Have we discussed this?
2: Yes, that's one of my favorites. But I didn't know there was a second, third, fourth.
6: Yeah. Oh, man.
4: Yeah, I mean, the second one's got its moments, but you don't need to see it.
2: It's a 7 on Rotten Tomatoes.
4: The first one's the only one that matters.
2: It's a great one.
4: Great.
2: I think he's in Meatballs, too, right?
4: I don't know. I guess, according to Sauce, he was iconic in Bloodsport.
6: He's ball maxing.
2: Yeah.
6: Well, he died. Have you heard of ball maxing before this morning, Parker?
2: I have heard of the whole maxing, phenomena. What is it?
6: If you could max anything, what would you max? Go ahead, say it.
2: It's a great question. I don't know.
4: And the older you get, the more
2: probably
4: that
2: the ball, the
4: answers.
2: I'd go with the ball maxing.
4: Yeah, see, that's the wrong answer. No, you're too young.
6: I don't know why you need testicles.
2: Really?
4: The older you get, you want like brain maxing or the ability to calm down maxing.
2: Status maxing.
4: Sure. You don't need balls.
2: Money maxing.
4: What's the difference? Who cares?
2: Yeah, that's the clavicular guy. He's an interesting character.
4: Yeah, he sucks.
1: Which guy?
4: I mean, honestly, clavicular sucks.
2: He's the one that created all this, like, looks maxing and, like, status maxing stuff.
4: He's a big deal on the old internet.
2: He's a streamer. He basically...
4: He thinks very little of women. He's just
2: class,
4: he's a modern piece of crap. He sucks.
2: C-L-A-V.
4: Don't waste your time. Don't give him the clicks.
2: Yeah.
4: He sucks.
2: His parents had to hide their hammers around their house when he was little because he would literally micro fracture his cheekbones so they would grow back stronger so he could look better.
1: What?
2: He uses these different types of drugs to looks max. I don't know. It's an interesting...
4: He's having his 15 minutes, and I can't wait for that clock to run out.
2: Yeah.
4: Right?
2: It's going to be done soon.
4: Yeah.
2: Hopefully.
4: But whatever.
1: This guy sucks.
4: Yeah, he sucks.
2: Clap.
6: This sucks, too.
2: He's a clown.
6: A person in Minnesota is being monitored for the hantavirus.
1: Ew.
6: The person has not shown any symptoms, has not tested positive. They were exposed to hantavirus, though. Public health authorities say the person may have been briefly exposed during overseas travel to a cruise ship. The Minnesota Department of Health emphasized that the risk to the public is very low. According to the CDC, American passengers at risk of exposure were taken for monitoring to biocontainment units in Omaha, Nebraska, Atlanta, Georgia as well.
4: You know what the cruise ship industry needs is instead of like a poop cruise where the entire cruise ship is overflowing with fecal matter cruise ship is overflowing with the hantavirus or whatever, right? Or like you're getting COVID 6 years ago. We need one cruise ship to like be cruising around in the Caribbean and then just stumble across an island and find a massive buried treasure. And they all get like millions of dollars because they went on a cruise ship, right? When was the last time you heard universally loved cruise ship news?
2: Never.
4: Hey, did you hear about the crews that found that buried treasure? Yeah, they're all rich as hell now. Yeah.
6: It is a good point. I read that, I think, in the Atlantic or something like that once about how many cruises go off without a hitch.
4: Almost
6: every
4: all
6: day,
4: of them.
6: Like every day.
4: Yeah. People love them.
6: It's like you don't hear about the planes that don't crash.
4: Exactly.
1: Yeah. Yep.
2: Correct. You guys ever been on one?
4: Sure.
1: Yeah.
6: Yeah, we have.
4: Super fun.
2: Yeah, really?
1: Yeah, super fun. Yeah.
4: Super fun.
6: Rosie likes boobs.
1: What does he like?
6: Boobs.
7: Rosie.
8: Perfect boobs.
6: Ask him about it when he gets here.
4: Yeah, ask him about when he was reading a newspaper near the topless deck.
6: He couldn't find any place else to sit. Why don't you guys leave him alone?
2: Rosie. Yep. That place was comfortable.
4: Rosie, you can sit over here by us.
6: Yeah, walk up 7 ladders to get there. Rosie, I don't know why they're like this to you. Love you.
4: It was just him and Clavicular up there on the topless deck.
2: Looks maxing.
4: Yeah, looks maxing and degrading women.
1: Jeez.
9: No. Rosie. My mistake.
1: Oh, Pee-wee, you were there?
6: He made a mistake. You know who's not there is Ogre.
1: Oh.
4: God dang it, you're ruining my day, man.
6: I know.
4: Ogre.
1: Rip, buddy.
4: Man.
6: Poor Rosie.
4: Ogre is hanging a guy by his feet off the side of a building. And he's so mad that nerds are just walking on campus.
6: Yeah, he can't stand
4: it. All they're doing is walking. Their existence pisses him off so much that he death stares him and then drops that guy.
6: Yeah. Oh, what do you think of my idea of like ending some sort of a long-running movie series by having them all murdered in a horror film ending? I think it's kind of interesting now that I say it.
4: Yeah,
6: like, and it doesn't
4: like Diary of a Wimpy Kid.
6: Like, aww. Right, for sure. Like if they do, what is the one where they have all the action hero superstars?
4: The
2: Marvel?
4: No, the Expendables.
6: Expendables. Let's say the last Expendable, they all get murdered. And you have to figure out who it is. I think this is a brilliant idea for the way to end a franchise.
4: But at least that movie is loaded with violence and guns and things. It would be crazier if it was like, you know, Camp Rock.
6: That would be awesome. You know what would be even cooler? What if they brought back? What if they brought back Friends for one very special episode?
1: Yep.
4: And Gunther just loses it.
6: Yeah.
1: Oh.
6: Yeah.
4: R.I.P. to Gunther too. See, we're losing everybody.
1: Everybody's dying.
6: Gunther.
4: He's no longer with us either. More of the Power Trip Morning Show, more with Parker Fox and Sausalito Sports after this on The Fan.
6: Golf bets coming up, baby!
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16: AP News, I'm Marcela Sanchez. President Trump is due to arrive soon in Beijing for his summit with Chinese leader Xi Jinping. Also invited to join Trump on the trip are prominent U.S. executives ranging from big tech to agriculture. A White House official says that includes Tesla and SpaceX CEO Elon Musk, Apple CEO Tim Cook, and NVIDIA president and CEO Jensen Huang, among others. The president is seeking a win by signing deals with China to buy more American food and aircraft, saying he'll be talking with the Chinese leader about trade, quote, more than anything else. In other news, AP correspondent Donna Warder reports on Nebraska's Democratic primary for a key U.S. House seat.
17: It's too early to call Nebraska's Democratic primary for a seat in the U.S. House. With more than 51,000 votes counted, political activist Denise Powell has a lead of about 2 percentage points ahead of current state Senator John Kavanaugh. The winner of the primary will face Republican Brinker Harding in November. He's been endorsed by President Donald Trump. And U.S. Senator Pete Ricketts easily won Nebraska's GOP primary in his bid to seek his first full term. Ricketts had been appointed to replace former Senator Ben Sasse in 2023 and then won a 2024 special election.
16: A doctor at a hospital in Paris says a French woman infected in the deadly Hanta virus outbreak on a cruise ship is critically ill and being treated with an artificial lung. The outbreak has now reached 11 total reported cases, 9 of which have been confirmed. The NBA's first openly gay player, Jason Collins, has died after an 8-month battle with an aggressive form of brain cancer. This is AP News.
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0: Mostly sunny today. We'll get to around 69 for a high this afternoon. Tonight, partly cloudy, 44 for a low. Tomorrow will be partly cloudy, windy, a little warmer with a high of 72. Scattered showers are possible late tomorrow and into tomorrow night. 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I'm meteorologist Sean Cable. 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
5: Wemby had 27 and had 20. The Spurs now lead the series 3-2. Game 6 is Friday at Target Center. Right now, the Spurs are a 4.5-point favorite. Game time is 8:30 p.m.
2: Yeah, I mean, just everybody was terrible in that game last night. Outside of spurts from Anthony Edwards and spurts from Io DeSumo, it was just all around bad. There was, you know, they tied it up at 61 there in the third quarter and thought things were going well. Then Anthony Edwards missed a pull-up jumper. They got a bucket, and then Jaden McDaniels got his fourth foul. And the moment that happened, he had to go sit down, was when it all went downhill, and then they end up losing the game by 29. So I just didn't think the mentality was right by this team. Anthony Edwards is just walking the ball up the court too much. The initiation of the offense is too slow. So I think if they want to come home and win on Friday in game 6, they have to really flip a lot of things that they're doing, because the Spurs are not making easy on them. So, but we've done it before. 2024, we were down 3-2 against Denver Nuggets, and we ended up winning that one back home, and then that awesome 27-point comeback at Denver. So it's possible, but the Spurs team is really good. So it's going to take a big effort from a lot of guys.
1: I don't need a name, Parker, but if you were the GM of the team, what position would you add to help this team?
2: I think the power forward would be a position you got to look at. I think there's a guy on our roster who's currently not playing the way he needs to be playing for the amount of money that we're paying him. So you got to just look across the board and see where you need help. Point guard as well. We're really missing Dante DiVincenzo in this series, his ability to stretch the floor and shoot the three and then initiate offense. So often Anthony Edwards getting double teamed right off the rip from a possession. So it'd be nice to have a guy that could really set the pace offensively. Mike Conley is one of those guys, but he just doesn't have it on the defensive side of the ball to be able to play 25 minutes. So yeah, it's going to be an interesting offseason, because some things need to change after going back-to-back Western Conference Finals and then probably losing in the semifinals this year. So something needs to change if they want to break through and win a championship, because San Antonio and Oklahoma City are only getting better.
1: Game 5 of the Wild Avs. Zacho is tonight at 7. Your Avs lead the series 3-1.
23: Yeah, here we go. Do or die. This team has not faced elimination yet in the playoffs. They taking care of business of Dallas. So we'll see what happens. I mean, this is a team that has ridden a roller coaster that's had mostly ups, but they played the other day like they were playing back in October. But still, actually, did well enough to only, I mean, other than obviously the couple empty net goals, they were still very much in it. And I think that's the encouraging thing. Obviously, you could say the sky is falling and you can certainly have a negative outlook here for the next couple of days. But the Wild have competed with the Avalanche. They have been very, very close even when they played bad. And if they play good, if they play like they did Saturday, they will win tonight. And if they can just keep that momentum going. But, yeah, it's going to be tough. This is the best team in the league. The Wild still don't have Eriksson Ek or Brodin. So, but if you have Wally in net, you have a chance to win any night. So they will have Wally in net tonight. And it will be a rocking ball arena. I cannot wait to see it here tonight in Denver.
24: That's hockey, I think.
4: Well, let's hope they're not ball maxing.
1: Yeah, no. Let's hope they're not doing that.
23: Ball Max Arena, baby.
1: Oh, wow. The Sabres beat the Canadiens 3-2 to even that series at 2-2. Game 5 is tomorrow at 6 p.m., Zachas.
23: Yeah, and we talked about it again. Whoever wins this series gets to face the Carolina Hurricanes, who are 8-0 and are just kind of waiting.
2: Oof-ta.
23: I mean, I don't. They might have taken like a week, maybe a week and a half vacation somewhere. They might be golfing right now. Who knows? But, yeah, great job for Jason Zucker and his squad. This is a hell of a series. Both teams, you know, obviously Buffalo surprising everyone, putting a really, really nice campaign together, and Montreal has been very, very good as of late too. So I wouldn't be surprised to see this go the whole distance. And then again, their reward is to play the Carolina Hurricanes on like almost 2 weeks rest. So we'll see. We'll see what happens out east. But very similar things that we had to deal with having to play Colorado after they sweeped the Kings.
2: Zacho, do you have an answer to this? And maybe you guys do too. The whole crowd at the Montreal games are all wearing the same color jerseys. Like every single one of them. I've never seen anything like it. Is it a giveaway or do they just love the Canadians that much? Or are they in a group message saying everybody wear this jersey? Like what's going on?
23: Yeah, they're in a 19,000 person group message that they text before the game. I just think the jersey is so iconic. I don't think they mess with it. So everybody just has that. Was that maroon colored, whatever that is?
2: Yeah, reddish. It's incredible.
23: It looks cool.
2: It's unbelievable. Every single person in that crowd is literally wearing the same sweater. It's sweet.
5: What if it is a 19,000 person group message?
2: That'd be cool.
5: Be a lot of gifts.
2: Yeah.
5: Yeah.
2: Probably hate somebody that group message.
5: Vegas beat the Ducks 3-2 in OT to take a 3-2 series lead in that one, Zachas.
23: Yeah, another great series that's been with multiple overtimes. It's been fun. The Golden Knights, going through a coaching change late in the year and are now a game away from the conference final. So I would say the Ducks certainly, they're just kind of like Buffalo, but they're even younger. They've got a bright future ahead, and I think they could easily even this series back up and find a way to a seventh game here. So. Beckett Senecky, he had a goal. He looked good. And the Ducks are, like I said, got a bright future. But I think the Golden Knights are going to wrap this thing up and await the winner of the Avs in the Wild.
6: That's hockey, I think.
5: Hogs Daddy, this one's for you. You ready?
7: Nope.
5: The first two shows of College Game Day are set. Week one, they will be at Baton Rouge for Clemson at LSU. And then week two, they will be in Texas for Ohio State at Texas.
7: Hooray! Let's go. Let's go, man. Football season's almost here.
5: Hell yeah, man. The Twins beat the Marlins 3-0. Ober went the distance 9 innings, scattered 2 hits, no walks, 7 strikeouts.
4: Scattered the 2?
5: The Twins have won 3 straight.
4: They're 19-23.
5: Yeah.
4: They're coming around, Chubbsy.
5: And you, what?
7: They're in like 2 or 3 games out of the first.
5: The PGA Championship starts tomorrow. We will bet on it in 23 minutes.
2: Let's go.
5: Can't wait.
4: Rosie Vikings will be here. News in a second. Rosie will be here in a second. Gorg in a second. Golf bet in a second. This is the Power Trip Morning Show. Parker Fox is here on the Fan.
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0: 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Lumberjack softball team beat Moorhead in the first of a doubleheader, 9-5. Carly Lozella, Clara Sherwood, Ridley Hadrava each homered. Hayden Dahl went 2-for-4 with a double and an RBI. They lost 15-14 in 8 innings in game 2. Aubrey Hansen was 3-for-4 with a homer and 6 runs batted in. Lozella had 2 homers and 3 runs batted in. Jacks led 12-9, entering the bottom of the 7th, and 14-12 into the bottom of the 8th. Moorhead rallied twice. Jacks fall to 8-7. They will host Detroit Lakes and Fergus Falls both Thursday at Bemidji High School. Lumberjack boys and girls track and field teams at the Moorhead Invitational. The boys took second. Individually, Caleb Knott was first in the 600 and 800. Austin Heim won the pole vault. The 4x400 relay team took first. And the 4x100 relay team also was second with a new school record time of 43.5 seconds. Girls took third, with Finley Zothman winning the 300 hurdles, Liv Thompson the 800 meters. The 4x400 relay team also took first.
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0: Mostly sunny today. We'll get to around 69 for a high this afternoon. Tonight, partly cloudy, 44 for a low. Tomorrow will be partly cloudy, windy, a little warmer with a high of 72. Scattered showers are possible late tomorrow and into tomorrow night. 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I'm meteorologist Sean Cable. Temperature now 41.
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0: man, I'm excited. The NFL schedule release is right around the corner. There'll be a live show tomorrow night, by the way, on The Fan, 7 o'clock, with everybody from the KFN Viking team. Breaking it all down, 7 o'clock tomorrow night. That'll be fun. Excited. Again, the rumor is that we're going to Mexico City. Will you, lovely Viking fan, travel to Mexico City to see the Vikings play? I think that's an interesting question. I think they will. I think that, as we all know, I believe that Mexico City itself has kind of a bad reputation. Whether earned or not, I have no idea. But it's a place many people have never been. And if you're a Viking fan, perfect opportunity to go somewhere new.
1: And the Vikings fans travel well.
0: They do. We do.
2: Oh, yeah.
1: So my guess is it'll be just fine.
0: Yeah. I wish I could talk to Tom Pelissero this morning and ask him. Because I wouldn't. He hasn't been, has he? Have we asked him that before? I don't think he's been to the Mexico City game.
1: Don't know.
2: I don't. Yeah.
0: I don't know why he would have.
1: I'm not sure.
0: But I know a lot of his cohorts have. So I wonder if they've had bad experiences or good experiences. I know that Sao Paulo was where they had some issues, where the Packers played. Sao Paulo. Am I right?
2: I think you're correct.
0: I'm spouting nonsense over here.
2: No, you're not. You're a very smart man. And you're handsome.
0: That's very sweet. You're the first person to ever say those words to me.
2: You are smart. And you're handsome.
0: Either of those things. Nobody's. Have you seen my eyeballs this morning? I believe elm trees have crawled inside my eyes at this point.
3: Yeah, it's the worst.
2: Yeah.
3: It's
2: whenever
3: the worst,
2: I walk man. In, it looks like you've been crying for
0: I
2: four
0: know.
2: Days.
0: Well, I have.
2: I know something's
0: oh,
1: there's an overlap. Oh, a little Venn diagram of allergies
2: you've been
1: and sadness.
2: For
0: I'm allergic to living.
2: Four
0: at this
2: days?
0: Oh,
2: fuck. Why have you been crying for 4 days?
0: I had a mirror installed in my house.
2: Oh, yeah. My dad made you do that.
0: Yeah, he did. He loves it.
4: I understand that.
0: Oh, Charles.
2: Oh, Charles.
0: Brian Oak's pissed.
2: Yeah, stop talking, Charles. You're going to make Brian mad.
0: Okay.
2: Vikings. Can we hear one more thing from Charles? Hooray! That's not Charles.
0: I don't know which one's worse.
2: Yeah, I mean, you're not wrong. You're not wrong.
0: Here's this.
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1: All right, you just kind of said this, but this is the Vikings part of this news. The international games will be officially announced in about 15 minutes on Good Morning Football.
2: Yeah. Not good morning America
0: this morning. I was very confused for 5 minutes. Were you joking me?
2: No, I thought maybe, well, it's like, it's ABC, right? It's an ESPN thing.
0: Okay. So I was very confused until Corey cleared it up for me.
1: Good morning,
0: which is how
1: football.
0: This show normally goes.
1: Yep, normally it's just waiting for Sauce to say something wrong. I correct you and we move on.
2: Yeah, I've done a lot of that today.
1: Not your best day, but there's always tomorrow.
0: Yeah, thanks, Annie.
1: Tomorrow will be the full NFL schedule release. That's tomorrow night, but of course there's always leaks. But again, there are 9, I believe, international games. A couple of them have already been announced, but the entire slate, possibly including Niners and Vikings in Mexico City in like 15 minutes.
0: Let's go.
2: Yeah, man.
1: We'll keep an eye on that. We'll obviously do the golf bet in 15 minutes, but if that breaks in, we'll tell you.
2: Yeah.
0: When Tomers goes to Mexico, does he go to Mexico City?
1: I think he flew into Mexico City. I don't remember if he stayed there or
2: Isn't
1: if he went to
2: where
1: a suburb
2: had
1: or
2: street food.
1: Yeah, I believe
0: that's
1: so.
0: Right. You're right. That's right. Yeah,
3: I hear that's crazy. Very common down there.
0: What street food?
1: Getting sick from
3: street food. Mm. Yeah, I have had a couple buddies in Mexico City get sick from street food.
0: I am. I'm nowhere near what you are, Cor, when it comes to eating. But I would not eat street food.
1: No,
0: even if I were in lovely downtown Santa Barbara.
1: Sure,
0: I'm not a street food guy.
1: No.
0: Now, food truck, cool.
1: Mm-hmm.
0: It needs to have some sort of walls.
3: Yeah, you don't just want a grill in the middle.
0: Hey, Mexo!
1: There's your password partner.
3: That's my guy.
0: It's him.
3: Love
2: Wait,
3: that
2: you
3: guy.
2: Wouldn't eat like a hot dog in New York? Like out of a cart?
0: No.
2: I would. Would you?
1: Well, ghosts in there sometimes.
2: What?
1: There's ghosts in there.
0: Man. Yeah, Slimer's in there.
3: I have.
2: You'd sleep with a Slimer.
0: I have. Listen, who knows what it is, right?
2: No, stop. You're going to say too much.
0: Am I right, Max?
7: Preach, brother.
1: Mm-hmm. Yeah. So you would eat a New York hot dog right out of a cart?
2: Oh, yeah, for sure.
0: I would have when I was younger. I wouldn't do it now.
3: Hmm.
0: No, I wouldn't do it now.
1: What about Mexico City street food?
2: Probably not.
1: I bet you would.
0: What about a Mexico City street whore?
2: Just because Max, you're showing off to Max.
0: I'm not showing off. He's got that effect on me.
2: You need help, man.
0: I don't know what's going on.
2: Yeah.
0: I didn't realize it is. You're my problem.
2: Me?
0: No, him.
7: We've been enabling each other.
0: We have.
1: What an interesting theory, though, you just stumbled across, Chris. Like, Hot dog cart, gross. Hot dog food truck, you know, sure.
0: Yeah, sure.
1: Huh. Oh, you got Apple Pay? Oh, yeah. This has got to be legit then. Okay. Yeah. Sure, I'll tap or swipe.
0: Yeah.
1: This place has to be
0: clean.
1: You know, clean and up to code.
0: Yeah.
1: Sure. It has walls. You drove here.
0: Yeah. Like if a guy who owns a New York City hot dog cart pulled up in his 58 Pinto, I'd probably buy a hot dog out of there.
2: Yeah.
0: I'd be cool with it.
2: You've done worse things in a Pinto.
0: Why do you say that about your dad?
2: No. Oh. Gross.
0: He wouldn't be able to negotiate a Pinto at this point. He can't bend his knees anymore.
1: I still think a power trip food truck would crush.
2: Yeah, what would we serve?
1: But again, it's like you never go into business with your friends because it's just that's not going to be good. Now, again, most of us don't like each other, so maybe that's the way we could do this.
0: Yeah, I wouldn't do any kind of truck with you because there's only room for you and you're in the cab.
3: Oh.
0: Your giant head and those huge breasts of yours.
2: That's a huge bitch.
1: Still chicken.
2: I don't have. I'm not that big.
0: I'm not that big.
2: And
0: big.
2: You would of course get in a random bus though.
0: Damn right I would.
2: Yeah, Maxo.
7: I've been on one or two before.
0: You see, yeah. Whatever.
1: Sauce. Parker Fox gives you $150,000 this morning. And he says, I believe in you. I believe in you. I want you to start a food truck.
2: Yeah.
1: And it's just you. It's like not Power Trip. It's just this is the meat sauce food truck. And you have $150K to get it up and running.
2: Yeah.
1: What do you do?
2: Man, that's a good question.
3: Mm-hmm.
2: I'd come up with.
3: Hire somebody.
1: To do all the work. Shocking.
0: Mm-hmm.
2: Okay. Deep breath. I haven't even said anything.
3: But if that truck needs batteries, he's got it.
2: Yeah, I got it.
1: Yeah, take the truck apart.
2: I would probably do something that you can put, like, I wouldn't do anything, like, way too fancy. Like, you're not going to do, like, spaghetti. You're going to do something that you can eat.
0: Spaghetti.
1: Fancy spaghetti.
2: But, like, I would probably do, like, barbecue sandwiches.
3: Love that idea.
2: Yeah.
3: Yeah.
2: With, like, really good fries.
1: Okay, but every good food truck has a clever name.
2: Mm. Mine would be called Sauces. Sauce.
3: Nice. Clever.
4: Wow. That's a terrible name.
2: It's not bad.
0: No, you did it.
3: Sauce is sauce. You pulled pork sandwiches.
2: I mean, just
3: here.
2: Some kind of really good sandwiches with really good fries.
0: You did it.
1: What kind of fries?
2: Like the double fried fries that you would like, so you would maybe show up once in a while.
3: Nice.
0: Yeah, that's fry truck name. Seems like a slam dunk.
2: Frank truck?
0: Fry truck.
2: Yeah.
0: Just different kind of fries. Waffle fries, sweet potato fries. Those fries you get at the state fair.
3: Tater tots.
0: Crinkle fries. Mm. Tater tots.
2: All of them.
0: Tater wedges.
2: Yep, all
0: that
2: of them.
0: That seems like a slam dunk.
3: Corey, would you eat fries from Sauce's sauce food truck?
1: I don't really want to give him my money.
3: Mm.
1: I don't know what he's going to do with it.
2: You might in 9 minutes when we golf bet.
1: No, I'm going to give Kevin Gorg my money.
2: Is he here?
3: Damn kid.
1: Yeah. That's all he does. He just takes our money.
2: Yeah.
1: Luckily, he's super nice. Otherwise, I would feel bad about it.
2: He is a nice guy.
3: Yeah, he's the best.
2: Yeah. He does this for us.
1: Yeah. He just gets crazy rich. I think he actually is quitting most of his jobs and just golf betting against the Power Trip.
2: He's the reason FanDuel closed, because he's made too much cash.
0: Is that right?
2: Yeah.
3: That's what they're saying.
1: Well, and none of the bets were placed on FanDuel. They were placed just here with a handshake agreement.
3: And we didn't even handshake.
2: My sources say Mexico City is 100% slam dunk.
0: Is that right?
1: It is done.
0: We're going to Mexico City.
2: I haven't seen
0: anything, but that's what my sources. What do you guys think? Do you think Viking fans will travel?
1: For sure.
0: I think so, too. I think it'll be a big deal.
3: It's an easy flight.
0: Yep. It's a huge thing. Broncos-Chiefs are going to meet in the first Monday Night Football game of the year. Bengals are going to play the Falcons in Madrid. Those things are done.
1: That would be cool.
0: Yeah. So there you go.
1: They wouldn't possibly send the Vikings to Mexico City and to Paris, would they?
2: No, I think I saw last night that hold on.
0: Hey, buddy.
1: It's KG.
8: Hi, Hawk.
0: How are you?
8: Good, how are you?
0: We're glad you're here.
2: Best. Yeah, he's going to take our money.
1: He's going to take our money, yeah.
2: The Paris game is them and the Steelers, the Saints and the Steelers.
1: That already leaked out?
2: That's the hot rummer.
1: Mm.
0: We're only 8 minutes away.
1: Yeah, exactly. We don't need rumors at this point. Let's just wait 7 minutes.
2: That's probably what it is. Relax, man.
1: We don't need probably. That's what our point is. Is why are we guessing with 6 or 7 minutes to go?
2: Well, the same person, though, that said that it's the same guy that said the 49ers were going to play the Rams in Melbourne. That's correct.
3: I like when you use your sources.
2: Thank you. Thanks, Parker.
0: I like Mel Burns.
2: Oh, Jesus.
1: Eventually
2: same person
1: he will.
2: Says, yeah. Same person that says the Vikings are playing the 49ers in Mexico City. That is confirmed. I would bet that the Saints are playing the Pittsburgh Steelers. Do you want to bet?
1: No, is this a national NFL reporter that is tweeting this and saying this is happening?
2: It's from Ozzy.
7: From the grave?
0: Wow. Incredible. He knows things.
2: Ozzy NFL is tweeting it.
0: So he went to heaven, and his first communication back to the earth was the NFL schedule?
1: Yep. Saints Steelers in France this fall.
0: Wow. It changes people.
8: The NFL is just that big.
0: Yeah, it really is.
1: Who has the balls to confirm Steelers and Saints in France?
2: Do you know what my food truck would be called?
0: Yeah.
2: Hog's Daddy.
3: That's fire.
2: Because we serve barbecue. That's from somebody on Twitter. That's pretty brilliant.
3: That's good.
0: It would be called Four Flat Tires.
2: Why are you so mean?
0: I'm just coming up with ideas.
1: You know what you could do is you could skip the food aspect of it. You could just drive around the Twin Cities changing people's batteries.
0: Yeah, or you could do me a favor and just drive into the garage and shut the door.
1: Yeah, what if your food truck is called Thelma and Louise?
2: I'm not doing that.
0: I know, Kevin. I'm sorry. Kevin thinks I'm not very nice to you, but he doesn't have to work with you.
1: Oh. How about your food truck's called I'll Sell You Whatever's Left Over?
0: It's called
3: What I Didn't Eat. Yeah,
1: exactly.
2: Brilliant.
9: That was hard to smile on.
2: Why are you guys so mean to me?
1: It's just called Wait Your Turn.
2: If Max could talk, he'd stand up for me.
1: No, he's with
8: it's
1: us.
8: It's called Extra Sauce.
0: That's good. Oh, man. No leftovers.
2: I ate it all. Sorry.
3: Oh, gosh.
0: Anyway, so there you go.
2: Burn.
1: Yeah, all right.
0: What's happening? You have Vikings news. It looks like we're going to Mexico City. Let's do it. What week? Does it say what week or just say that we're playing?
2: Hang on. Let me go back to Ozzy.
1: Well, it's possibly between weeks 7 and 10. So let's just go with that.
0: Okay.
2: It would be November 22nd. It'd be a Sunday night football game.
3: Sweet.
1: Yeah.
2: According to...
8: Yeah, Lieber was wrong.
2: Ozzy.
0: Well, really? November 22nd?
2: Well, this is from Ozzy. We don't know if this is right. We'll know in...
0: He's paranoid.
1: Four and a half minutes.
2: Well played.
0: Well, I guess we'll know.
2: Well, he's going off the rails.
1: All right, Kevin Gorg's already here. Max is already here. Rosie should be here in a second. Parker Fox is here. A whole bunch of people are going to join.
0: His food truck's going to have to be an RV.
2: I hope my food truck runs you over.
0: That's me.
2: Well, okay, you've called me fat 17 times today.
1: Never said the word.
2: You said chunky.
0: I did not. That was a button bar. I'm not in charge of that.
2: If your wiener burns off.
0: Again?
2: No.
0: It already looks like Fire Marshal Bill in my pants.
2: No. Did that again?
1: You're going to have to, every time your food truck goes to like a farmer's market, it's going to have a police escort with one of those oversized load things.
2: No. Why are you guys so mean? I'm not that big.
1: You're going to cause it.
2: I can fit in a normal car.
0: Oh! How'd you lose weight? That place is working.
1: I can fit in a normal car.
2: God. I wish you guys were in that bonus high-speed chase you was talking about the other day.
0: It's still going on, I think. Yep, the story
2: well,
0: is.
2: I hope you guys.
1: I can fit in a normal sized car.
3: And he can buy batteries. You're an impressive man.
0: You really are. That's Vikings news.
1: That was Vikings news.
0: You really ruined that.
1: They might be. They might be traveling. They might not be.
0: Well, they might be. I think they will. No. What do you think of that? I think probably they will.
1: Yeah. There's Mark Rosen. Mark Rosen will probably go to Mexico City. We'll ask him right after this. Power Trip Morning Show on the Fan.
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12: AP News, I'm Marcela Sanchez. President Trump is due to arrive soon in Beijing for his summit with Chinese leader Xi Jinping. Also invited to join Trump on the trip are prominent U.S. executives ranging from big tech to agriculture. A White House official says that includes Tesla and SpaceX CEO Elon Musk, Apple CEO Tim Cook, and NVIDIA president and CEO Jensen Huang, among others. The president is seeking a win by signing deals with China to buy more American food and aircraft, saying he'll be talking with the Chinese leader about trade, quote, more than anything else. In other news, AP correspondent Donna Warder reports on Nebraska's Democratic primary for a key U.S. House seat.
13: It's too early to call Nebraska's Democratic primary for a seat in the U.S. House. With more than 51,000 votes counted, political activist Denise Powell has a lead of about 2 percentage points ahead of current state Senator John Kavanaugh. The winner of the primary will face Republican Brinker Harding in November. He's been endorsed by President Donald Trump. And U.S. Senator Pete Ricketts easily won Nebraska's GOP primary in his bid to seek his first full term. Ricketts had been appointed to replace former Senator Ben Sasse in 2023 and then won a 2024 special election.
12: A doctor at a hospital in Paris says a French woman infected in the deadly hantavirus outbreak on a cruise ship is critically ill and being treated with an artificial lung. The outbreak has now reached 11 total reported cases, 9 of which have been confirmed. The NBA's first openly gay player, Jason Collins, has died after an 8-month battle with an aggressive form of brain cancer. This is AP News.
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21: Mostly sunny today. We'll get to around 69 for a high this afternoon. Tonight, partly cloudy, 44 for a low. Tomorrow will be partly cloudy, windy, a little warmer with a high of 72. Scattered showers are possible late tomorrow and into tomorrow night. 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
0: I'm have to sit at the kids' table. Someone eat all the food.
24: Hi.
0: But even Rosie came in. Look at him.
5: Glorious.
0: Look at him.
1: Kevin Tall Gordon, nice. Mark Rosen. Mark Rosen, Kevin Gordon.
0: Look at you.
6: Nice to see you, Kev.
5: Good to see you, Rosie. Good to see
1: Alec all Lewis, Mark Rosen, Mark Rosen, Alec Lewis. Parker Fox, I see Mark Alec. Rosen, Mark Rosen, Parker Fox.
19: Ciao, Rosie. Ciao.
0: Ciao. Ciao. What's going on somebody's phone over there?
6: I don't know. Not me.
0: Did you guys hear that?
1: That might have been the stream. I wonder if people are joining because there's a whole bunch of people joining on the stream as well.
0: Could have been it. Yeah. Okay.
1: Stacked and packed.
0: I see Power Trip Bets. I see Tommy doing something to his eyeball. Hi, Tommers.
22: Hi, I miss you.
0: I miss you too, buddy. It's been forever. There's Marnie. There's Boney.
24: I can't hear anyone.
0: Laurie Lambert. There he is.
2: I'm glad you let him out.
0: Yeah.
5: Jeez.
6: He's my favorite person alone.
0: Yeah,
1: leave him alone.
2: Prove it.
0: There's Marco. What There's up, Parrish?
5: That's the best part right there.
0: What up, Parrish?
25: How are we doing, boys?
2: Petty!
0: Look at us all. Petty. All getting together to
5: the Pear Bear.
6: Marky, good to hear together. Your voice.
5: So good to hear your voice.
6: Thanks. Man, oh, man.
0: Now, look, it looks like there are three people on the wheel because I believe three people qualify to get the very first pick.
5: Nice.
0: Is that right, yep. Saucy?
1: John Bonas, Alec Lewis, and Lawyer Lambert were the bottom three last time.
2: Yeah, right, Hawk?
0: Yeah, that's right. That's right. Yeah.
2: Hey, it is confirmed they are going to Mexico City Vikings, for week 11.
0: Mexico City, week 11. What's the date
6: November
0: on that?
6: November 22nd.
0: Oh.
6: Sunday, November 22nd. It's 49ers home game.
1: Well, Alec Lewis has to go.
6: Yep.
1: The rest of us are all... up in the air. Hawk, should I be you probably excited? Will go.
0: I hope
19: yeah,
0: so.
19: I'll see yeah. Chris there.
1: Yeah, you guys
19: hope
1: will see so, each yeah. other there.
0: I'll guide you into the
19: absolutely.
0: Press box.
19: I'm sure it'll be really easy to find
0: I'm
19: the
0: sure
19: booth
0: it will.
19: In
0: it,
19: Mexico.
0: It never is.
2: Guess yeah. who the Saints are playing in Paris?
1: The Steelers.
2: Ozzie was right.
1: Ozzie was right.
26: Ozzie's good.
1: Oh, man.
26: Ozzie's good. I knew. You were all over.
1: You yeah. were. You were all over you Ozzie were. NFL.
0: There you go.
2: Yeah.
0: So Vikings, Mexico City, November 22nd. Oh, well,
6: that is
0: plans
6: correct.
0: Were made to be broken.
26: They say good things about the like, the
2: street food. Talk, you the, can talk into the no, mic.
0: The
2: street
0: you can go up on the microphone.
19: The nice food.
0: Oh, yeah, yeah, I've heard nice good things,
19: food?
0: Man.
19: Like, the there's, like, it's, like, Michelin-type food. I don't know if I can,
0: so
19: I mean,
0: like
19: the Athletic's
0: tires?
19: Probably not doing that.
1: Interesting.
0: That's okay. We'll figure it out, whatever it is, but...
1: Well, you deserve it. You played Password with Musk, so I hope somebody takes you out to a nice dinner to reward you.
19: It was brutal.
1: It was
5: that was tough. That was
19: and
5: tough
19: he's
5: yesterday.
19: He's the nicest guy, so I really feel bad. And I'm just going to put it on myself right now. But there were some clues there that were...
5: Canadian Goose was a tough one.
19: That was... I still haven't like Googled if how much of a thing a Canadian Goose is.
1: Yeah, that's a thing.
19: Okay.
1: Canada Goose is a big jacket company.
19: Yeah, it was really tough. I felt bad, but
1: well, you deserve
19: great
1: a trip
19: guy.
1: To Mexico City.
19: Thank you.
1: Yep. All right.
2: Lawyer Lambert says he can't hear us. Hawk, he can't hear us.
0: I don't know what to do about that.
1: Yeah, we'll figure it out.
2: Yeah,
1: he'll have to just follow him along.
0: Yeah,
1: somehow.
0: He'll have to do sign language.
1: Yeah, sign language
0: or dance like he normally does.
27: I had to log in and log out to hear you guys. So ask him to do that.
0: Are you in lovely downtown Minneapolis right now, Bones?
27: I am. I'm at the lovely downtown Minneapolis dog park.
2: Are you with
27: right
2: Moss?
0: Oh.
1: Skrillex.
0: Look at Marnie. Hi, Marnie.
28: Morning.
0: Oh, gosh, she sounds excited.
19: Marnie, fire
28: morning!
19: Up.
0: And Betts, look at you. You made it, Chuck. Pouch of Betts is in. Look at
19: all
0: you.
28: Right.
29: Yay. I get that I'm the number two Chuck that you would want on the podcast this morning, but yeah, I'm here, Brian Oaks, C-Murder.
2: Yep.
0: Let's go.
2: There he
0: yeah.
2: is.
0: There he is.
5: Wow.
0: Yeah, man. All right. Well, here we go.
2: There's Larry Lambert. He's back.
0: I think we're all here now, right?
5: How many do we have total, Corey?
2: 14, I think. No, Musk or Chad Daniels.
1: Yeah, where's Musk and where's Chad? Where are those two?
2: I think Musk gave up gambling.
0: Well.
1: Canadian.
5: For how long? Goose.
2: Bacon?
1: Bacon would have been a fine guess.
0: I think that would have been good, yeah.
26: That's what I said.
1: Yeah,
5: that was a good
1: a fine
5: guess.
1: Yep. All right, let's spin the wheel to see who goes number one. John Bonas, Alec Lewis, and Lawyer Lambert are the three options for the
2: anybody
1: number one pick in the PGA Championship.
2: Corey.
1: I can't win this one, Paul.
0: Here we go.
1: It's just the three of them.
0: They're
1: right.
0: spinning. They're spinning.
1: Zachary.
0: Oh, is it going to be?
26: Let's see it.
1: Mine's on a
0: Alec Lewis.
2: Delay. Sam.
0: Wow. There it is.
2: Alec, you got
0: Alec
2: it.
0: Lewis, pick number one.
19: That's exciting.
2: Sounds like it.
19: Yeah, no, I'm very excited about that. Cam Young is the pick. He couldn't putt on Sunday at all at the Truist, whatever the tournament was.
3: Yep.
19: But he's just playing too well, right, Gorg?
3: Yeah, I was super intrigued by this spot because it was Rory or it was Cam. And do you go with the guy that won the Masters or do you go with the hottest golfer on the planet? And Cam Young is that guy right now. He had a four putt from 14 feet that took him out of contention for winning again. But this guy's been on fire from winning the Players all the way through. He's in great form. His style of play fits this golf course. And I would have done the same thing Alec did here. So good pick.
19: That makes me feel good because I just Venmo'd Gorg recently. Yeah.
3: There is that.
6: We all did.
4: Welcome there to the club. That. All right. Now we put the big board up and we do the big spin forever.
2: Yeah, I don't know where it is.
6: Can't see it.
4: Well, it's there.
2: Why do you have a faster one, Hawk?
3: Excuse me?
1: You don't have Wi-Fi.
4: You
1: don't.
2: No, this computer has Wi-Fi.
4: Because I'm still young at heart and I got a lot of testosterone.
2: You need help.
4: That's right.
1: Yeah, while we're waiting for the old wheel to spin, Kevin Gorg, again, are you just financially assuming you're going to win this one as well?
3: God, no. I assume I'm going to lose every time, and especially off back-to-back wins. I was very fortunate. Like the Cam Young pick in the Players, that was, at the time, more of a contrarian take. But when you guys let Rory McIlroy fall, and remember, Scheffler's the ghost. So pick six last time, which is the seventh golfer technically off the board, at a place where he has dominated his entire career, sans winning, except for the year before. So, you know, I felt really good about the way that draft fell together. I've been very lucky. That luck tends to turn around. But if I don't win another tournament for the next couple years, I'm all good.
6: Is Scheffler still the ghost, even though he hasn't been dominating?
2: Yes,
3: he's he's 3-1. The next biggest price on the board is Rory at near 10-1. So he's a significant
6: betting favorite. But he's got a blister on his toe.
3: Yeah, I heard the blister story. He'll be fine.
6: He stopped practicing yesterday.
3: He did. He had a blister.

0: Noah's just so happy.
1: He's very happy.
2: Oh my God, you guys, what a day. This is fantastic. I'm gonna take Rory.
0: Yeah, absolutely.
3: Yeah, good pick.
0: Yeah. That's the right pick here.
1: It's the right pick.
0: Listen, this guy played great at Augusta. He hasn't played poorly since. He's won a PGA championship. So, no, there's no reason not to pick Rory here, the next betting favorite after Scottie Scheffler. All good.
2: Yeah, you tell him, Gorgie.
0: That a boy, Tommy O.
3: Nice pick, Tommy.
1: Tommy, have you ever
2: Thanks,
1: put glasses
2: guys, I can't
1: on?
2: Wait to, hey, Hodge Daddy, I can't wait to French tomorrow. It's been a while.
1: It's been too long.
2: It's been a while.
1: Look at him. Oh my. I don't know what construction bye. Site you're going on to, but they shouldn't let you on there.
3: No.
0: That's there interesting.
1: He put on a hard hat and some safety glasses, and I believe he was just going into McDonald's.
0: It's like a Village People thing, right? Yeah, it's got a little outfit going there. That's good. Yep,
1: there you go. So wherever he's at, he's safe.
4: All right. Bye, Tommy.
1: Let's hope that's not the only protection he's wearing today.
0: Careful.
4: All right. Alec Lewis took Cam Young. Tommy Olsen takes Rory McIlroy. Let's spin the wheel for pick number three.
1: Come on now. What do we got here? Slowing down. Marnie Gilarney?
0: Mm.
1: It's Marnie Gelder!
3: No!
0: Shocker that she gets a good pick.
3: Marnie got a high pick. No way.
5: It's been a long time. It's been a handful of bets before I've had a good pick.
0: Mm-hmm.
5: If we're keeping track.
1: Uh-huh.
5: Come on.
1: No, we're with you. Come on. You got this.
5: People have been... do I go John Rahm here? Because as of all the research I've done in the last 5 minutes, some have soured on John Rahm. So I'm going to take...
1: You got this.
5: I know. Well, yeah, I'm going to go ahead and take John Rahm. I'm going to take John Rahm there.
1: All right.
5: I think he's going to let me know if that was a mistake or not.
0: Hard to call John Rahm a mistake in a major, but the consternation around him is centered around this LIV controversy. He wants out. He's made it clear. These guys that all went to LIV have seen their trajectory go the wrong way in major championships. It hasn't gone well. Bryson's the only guy that's really survived this and stayed relevant. So John Rahm wants to be back on the PGA Tour. He'll probably have to start by going back to the DP World Tour, which is the European version of the tour. He's got the game, right? Like the last time we saw a PGA Championship, he made that big move on the back nine, tied Scheffler with about five holes to go, and then Scheffler pulled away late. But I can't criticize this pick because of the quality of the player.
1: See, Marnes, you did
5: it. Okay, thanks.
0: It's all good, Marnes.
1: You did it.
5: Thank you.
1: You did it. Namaste.
6: What? Not today?
1: Bye. There she
6: Bye.
1: Is. Goodbye. She's gone.
0: Yeah. Is there a song about Marnie being gone?
1: Yeah.
0: Okay.
4: And no one's
0: You don't still play.
4: Can't
0: play. Don't play that anymore. That's
1: no,
0: mean.
1: AI, yeah.
0: I don't like when you play that.
4: That guarantees like human.
6: Yeah.
1: All right. I play it at
4: pick
1: home,
4: number
1: though,
4: four.
1: When I bathe.
6: You need help.
1: I don't bathe very much.
6: Oh.
1: Here we go.
0: Okay. We're
1: slowing down. Oh. Lovely lawyer Lambert. It is.
7: Morning, guys.
1: Hi.
7: How we doing?
1: Good.
3: Jeffrey.
7: Hey, Mark. Boy, I'm going to go with Ludwig.
3: That's my guy. Damn it. Good pick.
1: Ludwig.
4: Sniped him.
7: Ah.
3: Good pick.
1: There you go.
7: All right. Thanks.
1: Thank you, Lawyer Lambert. What do you think of that?
7: My other comment is if Gorg wins again, I think he becomes the ghost.
1: Agreed.
7: Well played. All right.
1: Agreed,
7: guys.
1: Hi.
0: Love the player. Love the kid. See the talent. Major by major, year by year, he'll start to figure things out. He just needs to avoid the big blow up. And it's killed him time and time again in big spots. This guy's going to win multiple majors. So do I love
7: Why
0: the pick?
7: Today?
0: Yeah, exactly. Yep. This is a golf course that suits him. There's not a golf course on the planet that probably doesn't. Avoid the big blow up. This guy will be there on Sunday.
7: Thanks.
0: Good luck.
7: Goes. See you guys.
1: There he goes.
7: Out.
1: Back to the shoreline.
0: Beautiful.
1: Mm-hmm. Look at John Bonus. He's already walked over to St. Paul. And it's slowing down. And it's going to be Parker.
0: Yeah,
1: Parker
0: P. Fox.
8: I wanted this guy from the jump. I'm going to go with Matt Fitzpatrick. He's been playing some really good golf. His swing looks great. He finished out that playoff hole against Scottie Scheffler to win.

0: couple weeks ago. So I got Fitzy.
1: There you go.
2: Fitzy and Cam Young have been the two stories throughout this early part of the season on the PGA Tour. They've been unbelievably good, unbelievably consistent. Matt and his brother Alex won a couple weeks ago at the Zurich, the team competition. And clearly, a guy that hits it as straight as Fitzpatrick is going to have an advantage here. 175 bunkers on this 18-hole course. This guy will be in play the whole time. And the way he's putting the ball and around the greens, the way he can get up and down, he's going to be a factor. Love the play.
1: There you go.
3: Thank you for your honesty.
1: Well done, Parker. Well done. Parkour. The wheel is spinning. We're doing a golf bet once again. It's slowing down, and it's going to be... Come on, keep going, keep going. Yeah, Corey Cove.
4: Morikawa for life.
0: There
4: I don't care if he's ready. I don't care if he's injured. I don't care if he's 100%. It's I don't want him to win if I don't have a bet on him. So yeah. Morikawa for life.
2: He's your guy. The back thing is legit. He's had a WD twice in the last 6 weeks. Mm-hmm. Didn't play last week. He was scheduled to play. Now, the good news is...
4: Resting.
2: He was out on the course Monday playing a practice round, so that's a very good sign that he believes the back is starting to come back together. But that's the question mark, if he can stay healthy. But yeah, if you're a Morikawa for life guy, that was one of my questions coming into this draft. You took your guy, live and die with him.
1: There you go.
4: Yes, sir.
1: All right. My guy's still on the board.
2: So is mine.
5: You don't know any guy you want.
1: Slow it down.
2: Come on.
1: Oh, no.
2: Come on.
1: Misas Fallenberg.
2: Yes.
1: The freak.
5: I'll take Xander.
2: Yeah, that was the guy I wanted.
5: I'll take Xander. I mean, Great pick. He's outstanding. He plays really well in these big events. Gorg, your thoughts?
2: Yeah, it's the guy I was sitting on here. I was watching the numbers come together. he's won a PGA. He was very nondescript last week, which doesn't surprise me. When these guys start to get into the prep for majors, they're working on stuff. He's that guy. He's a top five player in the world, so getting him at the seventh pick certainly bodes well. I'm a little, I've got a little FOMO there.
1: Mm-hmm, mm-hmm.
5: Yeah. Well, thank you.
1: The wheel is spinning. The wheel is spinning once again.
5: Anybody? Oh, Corey already picked.
0: Already picked.
1: It's not Rosie. It's going to be Perry.
2: Perry! Yeah, Pear Bear.
1: Your mic's not on. No. We can't hear you.
3: Can you hear me now?
2: We got you, Pear Bear.
3: All right.
1: Hi, puppy dog.
3: I kind of kept my volume kept getting kicked out. Is Oberg taken?
5: Yes. Your attorney took him.
1: Yes.
3: Oh, okay. I can forgive him. He's helped me once or twice.
1: Doggy.
3: How about DeChambeau?
2: He's out there.
5: Yeah.
6: Ah, damn it.
3: I'll take Bryson.
1: Bryson it is.
2: Rosie's not happy. No, Rosie not. Wanted Bryson.
1: Look at that doggy.
6: I'm glad Marky got him.
1: Yeah, me too.
2: Top five.
3: Thank you, Mark. I appreciate that.
2: Top five in the last three editions of the PGA. I will say this, and again, I don't watch LIV. I get reports on social media. The driver is going left and left all over the place. If he can settle the driver down and keep the ball in play, his length is going to be a definite advantage. This weekend, loves to play in majors, but got to get that driver figured out.
3: Oh, he'll figure it out this weekend.
2: Attaboy,
3: he'll
2: straighten
3: that thing right out.
2: There you go.
5: He's got some major blow up to him, though.
1: All right, relax.
4: I love that it's possible that we finally invited Power Trip Bets and he's going to have the last pick.
2: I don't mind a final three pick here now. At this point, I don't want to be. I want to wait now.
1: Agreed. All right, spin that wheel.
2: Anyone but me.
1: That is a cute dog there, Perry.
2: Please don't do it.
5: I can't see. Oh,
1: it's slowing down.
2: No.
1: It's slowing down on Gorg.
2: Come on.
1: Yeah, it's you.
6: My, oh, my.
5: You well, here's it. The winner.
1: This is you.
2: Yeah. Well, I'm really going to tempt fate. Because I'm going to take a guy that never wins. I'm taking Tommy Fleetwood.
5: Yeah, oh, here's it. Good pick.
6: You guys were right. Everyone's predicting that.
5: Yeah, good pick.
4: It's a fantastic pick.
5: Yeah, Gorg, good pick. I think he's only won once in the, what was that, the BMW bit?
2: Yeah, he's had all that luck overseas, and he's had so much heartbreak here in the States. And, you know, in the majors, he hasn't been competitive. No top tens in his last six in the majors, so that concerns me. However, with all those bunkers, this guy is always in play. He's straight, keeps it in play. Putter is always kind of, you know, hit or miss, but I love the guy, and I'm going to ride with him here. He's the best player available on the board right now. I really wanted to be left of the final three because I think that's the advantage here at this late in the draft, but Tommy Fleetwood it is. Let's go Fairway Jesus.
5: Well played.
2: Yeah.
1: Spin it. There's only four of us left.
2: This is where you really don't want to get picked.
4: Correct.
5: Anybody, but don't be Hogs Daddy. Let Hogs Daddy pick.
1: Bony Bonds. Johnny Bones.
7: Of course.
1: Yeah.
2: Stay cool.
7: Final three last time to final four this time.
2: Perfect.
7: Okay. Let's see. How about Koepka?
5: Well, you're in the running for a top pick in the U.S. Open, though, Rose.
1: There you go.
2: Yeah, Koepka here makes all kinds of sense. A multiple winner of this tournament. The concern has to be, like, where his golf game is now. He's another one of those guys that's come off of LIV. He's back on the tour. Last week, all the top players are playing in the Truist. He stuck playing in the no-namer with a bunch of scrubs where he still doesn't top 10. But when the pressure heats up, if he's in contention, if he gets off to a decent start and the heat of the weekend shows up and he's there, this is a guy that can finish the deal. So from the stink hole, good pick by Bonus.
1: Mm. Nice.
7: Always from the stink hole, yep.
1: Always there. Bye. Live from the stink hole. There goes Johnny Bones.
2: Oh, no.
1: Yeah, been there. Ain't no big deal. Okay, here we go. Final three.
2: There's some good players
1: and
2: left.
1: And it's going to be me.
2: Is it?
1: It is. It's me. Well, okay.
2: I've got my eyes on one guy here and one guy only. We'll see if you find
1: him. Mm. I wonder if it's the guy I'm going to pick. I doubt it, though.
2: I don't think it's going to be, but that's okay.
1: Justin Thomas.
2: Okay. One of my favorite golfers.
6: That's not so enthusiastic.
1: Okay.
3: He's playing well.
2: Okay. Yeah. He's playing fine right now.
5: Yeah. JT can win.
2: For sure he can. He's got two PGAs, so yeah. I don't want to burst your bubble here. Not the guy I was thinking of, but you know he's certainly a player capable of getting it done. It's been a minute though since we've seen Justin Thomas really contend in a major.
1: Right,
2: he's getting closer. We'll see. Him and Spieth are in the same camp for me. Absolutely good enough. Just seem to be in their own head.
1: Got it. Well, I quit.
5: It's not a bad pick.
2: It's not a bad pick. And JT you're in line for one of the top picks at the U.S. Open.
1: That's what matters. So.
5: Yep.
1: Okay, here we go. It's between Roser and Poucher Betts.
4: They're both thrilled.
1: Here we go.
5: Charles Manson.
6: Absolutely.
1: Look at him.
2: Jesus.
1: Here we go. Spin that wheel. Spin it, Zach. There it goes. It's spinning.
5: Zach's in the stink hole.
1: It's spinning. Oh, it's going to be Roser, isn't it? Betts is going to get the last pick ever.
4: Yep, welcome aboard.
1: Yeah, there you go. Rosie, it's you.
6: I don't have to think twice about this. It's Patrick Cantlay. He's won eight tournaments. They're only 34. He's under the radar, and that's fine. Where am I picking? Cantley's, to me, the best player available. Rob Brzezinski should take him.
2: He's quietly playing better golf right now.
6: Yep.
2: This is another guy where it's been a while since we've seen him in contention, Sunday heat of a major, and still a guy that is yet to pull that off, by the way. So, is he at this point in the draft, a golfer good enough to win it for sure?
6: Yep.
2: I'll need to see it. Still not the guy I have circled. But again, we got one more guy.
6: Rose, yeah.
4: Well, Power Trip Betts is a degenerate gambler, so my guess is he has the same eyes as you do, Kevin.
1: This is what you wanted, Chuck. This is what you wanted.
5: Yeah, take that, Chuck.
8: Yeah, that's I got C murdered on this deal. But hey, I appreciate the opportunity. I'll have a shot at the number one pick at the U.S. Open. Gotta appreciate that. When you're here, you just have to throw a dart. I am going with the guy who's the number one scrambler on tour, which should be a big thing at this tournament. I'm going Russell Henley.
2: Wow.
1: There you go. Mm-hmm. Well, Hotel California.
4: Sounds like that was not your guy, Kevin Gordon.
5: That's a different guy, Hawk.
2: Henley is a lot like my Fleetwood play, if I'm being candid. And both guys are going to be likely to make the cut, likely to finish in the top 20. Getting them to win, a lot of things need to happen. So was he the guy I had circled? No, but if I'm taking a guy like Tommy Fleetwood, I can't be critical of anybody taking Russell Henley. They're damn near the same player. They've each won once or twice in a big spot, and they've contended so many times without getting over the top. Now, everybody on X, Twitter, whatever you call it, got all over me because Sauce and I, but specifically me, We're shocked nobody took Bobby McIntyre at the Masters. We saw how that worked out. Made a 9 on Friday on 15, flipped off the hole, flipped off the crowd, missed the cut. I got bombarded on Twitter. So I'm going to have another guy like Bobby Mack that I'm shocked wasn't drafted, and he'll likely miss the cut, and I'll get bombarded with messages on social media. That player is Tyrrell Hatton. He has been so good in majors, in contention, every single time, and I'm shocked he wasn't picked. I was so torn at my spot between Fleetwood and him, and I went with Fleetwood, so maybe I can jinx him now so I won't feel so bad when Fleetwood finishes like T46. Okay, I vented now.
4: Yeah, so, you did it. Appreciate top four are in the quote money, right? Two, three, and four get their money back. Two gets the cut money.
1: Yep.
4: Top gets $100 from each of us. If that player, though, wins the entire tournament, then they get $200 from each of us. And what is the hole-in-one? Is it 25 or 50 apiece?
2: 50 ahead. I don't think we've had a hole-in-one.
4: Just one. Zacho got it.
2: Oh, that's right. Zacho did get one.
4: And there was a hole-in-one at the Masters, but nobody had it.
2: And I have 13 people on this board. That's right.
4: Yep.
5: 13, yeah.
2: Yep. One through four, don't cough it up. One gets the money. Five through 13, pay back in. Okay.
5: Yes, correct. Sir.
2: This is perfect.
0: Let's
2: go. And by the way, Scheffler, if he gets that blister figured out, he's about ready to win here. Let's just all be honest. I mean,
5: wait, isn't it Rory with the blister?
4: Yeah,
6: Rory.
2: Oh, then Scheffler's fine. Rory's fine. Scheffler is about ready to pop.
5: Correct.
2: Like, you can just see this one coming. So, and again, that's the beauty of our draft. If Scheffler does what he's supposed to do, no one gets hurt.
1: Right?
6: Justin Rose is competitive in every major, and no one took him.
2: But he just switched to McLaren irons, and they're gorgeous, like their vehicles.
6: Yeah.
2: But back-to-back weeks where he's finished near the bottom, and I'm like, dude, you were in such good form. And I get it, you don't need the money, and you want to be the cool guy with the McLaren irons, first one off the boat, but come on. I mean, idiotic move, in my opinion, because he was playing so well. And let's be honest. At his age, he's running out of road here, so I didn't love the switch. I will tell you, though, Sauce, those irons, I don't know if you saw them on social. Damn, are they good-looking irons.
0: Yeah, but he had a double bogey on his first hole with those irons.
1: But he looked good. There are 9 international NFL games in 2026.
6: Yep. How about that?
1: And there are 17 teams playing them. And one of them is the Minnesota Vikings. When we come back, we'll take a look at that game and much, much more. Corey Cove.
4: Who's the team that doubled up?
1: The Jacksonville Jaguars.
4: Oh, the Jags.
2: Oh, those poor guys every year.
4: Got it.
6: Ugh. They may as well move to London.
1: Yeah.
4: Lucky.
1: They might as well. They're going to get a new stadium, though.
6: All right, guys. Good seeing you.
4: All right. See you, Rosie.
1: Bye, Roser.
4: We'll take a peek at those international games. We'll do headlines after this. Power Trip Morning Show on The Fan.
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13: Minnesota News Network, I'm Brent Palm. May is Lyme Disease Awareness Month, and the ticks are biting this spring in Minnesota. Elizabeth Schiffman is supervisor of vector-borne diseases at the Minnesota Department of Health.
14: We start, you know, hearing reports anecdotally from our families and friends and coworkers, and then people mail us ticks as well for identification and things, and those have been coming in pretty routinely for about the last month. So the ticks are out.
13: She recommends using an EPA-registered repellent to prevent tick bites. Authorities are investigating a deadly boat crash on Lake Vermilion. The St. Louis County Sheriff's Office responded to the boat accident last evening and several people being thrown into the water near Manbeck Island. 3 people were rescued and taken to a Duluth hospital. First responders tried unsuccessfully to save a 4th victim. And the Twins shut out the Marlins 3-0 at Target Field. This is MNN.
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27: Mostly sunny today. We'll get to around 69 for a high this afternoon. Tonight, partly cloudy, 44 for a low. Tomorrow will be partly cloudy, windy, a little warmer with a high of 72. Scattered showers are possible late tomorrow and into tomorrow night. 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I'm meteorologist Sean Cable.
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1: As we had a few of our good friends stick around for this final segment of the Power Trip Morning Show, we did find out earlier, Vikings at Mexico City, that will be on the 22nd day of November in 2026. 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
0: Let's go.
1: It's the Central Time Zone, by the way. Same time zone.
5: Hell yeah.
1: So there you go. Vikes versus Niners, Mexico City, Sunday, November 22nd.
4: Interesting.
1: It is, isn't it?
4: For a handful of reasons.
1: Yeah. Be on NBC and Peacock and the NFL Plus, but of course, right here on The Fan. The only one you need to know about. That's right, Rosie. Is right. Alec Lewis, your thoughts?
0: I mean, there's a lot of kind of Juwan Jennings against the former team. Will Kwesi Adofo-Mensah be there with the 49ers?
1: Good point.
0: That's who he's worked. Well, I mean, there's
4: you believe he's going to be fired before that?
0: No.
4: Jeez. Is that what you're implying?
1: Ouch. Why do you have to be so controversial, Alex?
0: Alex is fine. Okay.
4: Your name should be Alex. It would be so much easier.
0: I've always, like, I don't know what my parents, they're trying to get, like, real creative or something. Yeah. Just make it easy on everybody.
4: It's too hard.
0: Yeah, I would agree.
4: I don't have time for that.
0: Yeah. I'm more interested in that than the Mexico game in November.
2: Oh, come on.
3: It's gonna be nice and warm.
2: Come on.
3: We're going to hang out.
0: I mean, look, it will be a great time.
1: I can't wait.
0: And we're gonna have fun all season regardless.
1: Absolutely.
2: Plus, the fajitas are going to be off the charts.
5: Hell
2: good.
5: Yeah.
1: Can you imagine where we're going to be staying in Mexico City? I mean, come on.
0: Yeah, you guys are going to be at the Ritz-Carlton Mexico City Center, probably.
1: Yeah, that's what I'm saying.
0: Yeah.
1: Why not? Come hang out with us. You can stay in my room.
4: Be careful.
2: Oh, boy.
0: I don't know. What do I say?
4: You haven't said
1: yes.
4: No.
1: Yeah, you didn't say
2: just
1: no.
2: Just say yes.
0: No. It's ridiculous.
4: Yeah, you're hesitating.
1: It's ridiculous.
4: Yeah.
5: He'll rent a movie for you and have the wolves pay for it.
1: Lawyer Lambert's going to take care of me down there.
5: He's going with?
1: Oh, he has to.
5: Why?
1: He didn't get a choice.
5: Well said.
1: Anyway, there you go. So there you go. The other games, not just Vikings San Francisco, but we already know about game one of the year, which, of course, is down in Australia. San Francisco, by the way, plays the Rams. So they played two international games this year.
0: Kyle Shanahan was not happy about that.
1: I bet he was not. September 10th in Melbourne, Australia, at the Melbourne Cricket Ground versus the Rams. That's on September 10th.
4: See, but we were just saying this during the break. Alec or Alex? But saying Mexico City's international is technically true.
1: Sure.
4: But if we're talking a 3 or 4 hour flight, right, it would be a longer trip for the Niners to go play the Jaguars or the Tampa Bay Buccaneers. You know what I'm saying? So, like, sure, they're changing countries and there's a couple of headaches, but it's not that long of a flight. They're not doing the Australia flight is very different.
1: Well, see, and that's the point.
4: Very different.
1: If their other game wasn't on the other side of the globe,
4: right?
1: I would agree. Right. That's still tough.
4: Hard to complain about Mexico City, though.
0: And I imagine like one of their things would be. Maybe they can't play at home, but I mean, there's going to be a ton of, I would imagine a ton of 49ers fans there. So I think it's not the same as to do two straight games in Dublin and London if there was a team that ever decided that was the smart thing to do.
4: Right.
0: But
1: anybody in the room ever been to Australia? Gorg?
2: No.
1: Parker? Nobody?
6: No, haven't done it.
2: Mm-mm. No. Looks beautiful.
6: It's on the
5: too
6: list.
5: Far of a flight.
4: Sauce has never been west of Ohio.
1: He is not.
5: That's correct.
1: That's not true.
5: Yeah. That's too far of a flight.
0: I was going to say, why don't you come to Mexico City?
4: Yeah, go to Mexico City.
1: Why don't you go there now?
2: Jeez.
5: Thanks, Gorg.
1: God. Baltimore versus the Cowboys in Rio de Janeiro.
2: That's fun.
1: Week 3 on September 27th.
5: Yeah. That'll be great.
1: The Colts at the Commanders. That'll be week 4.
2: It's a sleeper.
1: In London at Tottenham Hotspur.
5: Yeah.
1: We've Spurs. Got
4: what a stadium.
2: Where are my Broncos?
0: Great stadium.
6: Go Spurs, baby.
5: Your Broncos open Monday Night Football, man.
2: I saw that.
1: Yeah, they do. Eagles versus Jacksonville at Wembley on week 5, October 11th. Mm. The Texans versus Jacksonville, Tottenham Hotspur, week 6. We've got the Steelers versus the Saints and Paris.
4: Heard about that.
1: Week 7.
0: If you're a beat writer and that's the trip you get to... I mean, that is such a fun trip.
2: Yeah, that one's pretty good.
0: For the week to Paris.
1: Man, I'd rather go to Australia, but I'm with you. Either one would be good. And I'm happy going to Mexico, too. Madrid gets the Bengals versus Atlanta, week 9.
2: Hmm.
1: Madrid would be cool. Never been to Spain. That'd be cool. The Patriots versus Lions. That'll be in Munich, November 15th, week 10. And then your final international game, the Vikings versus the 49ers, week 11, November 22nd. At Estadio Banorte, Mexico City.
4: Where was Ozzy NFL on the rest of these?
5: I think he had them.
0: Ozzy might have been on it.
4: Who the hell is Ozzy NFL? Do you know who this is?
0: Yes, the Twitter account that always has the schedule release early.
4: That's the only thing that, does he or she break other NFL news?
0: It could be Chad Abbott. It's like the Chad Abbott of Twitter account.
1: Except for he doesn't know how to use Twitter and he can't walk anywhere fast.
5: Yeah. Ozzy has drop foot.
4: He uses Dropbox and drop foot. Those are the two.
2: He has gout.
4: He's riddled with gout.
1: He's riddled with a lot of things. I think it's syphilis, but he says it's gout.
5: No, you had syphilis.
4: You guys want to try something here? Go ahead. What else about Ozzy?
0: No, Ozzy's all over it every time, every year.
5: Yeah, he is. He had them all right.
0: Or she.
4: He's a loser.
5: Or she, or they, or them, or Hawk.
1: There you go.
4: Yep.
1: So there you go. So that's your NFL schedule.
4: There it is.
1: Bam. Headlines.
4: All right, Sauce, I wanted to try this. I wanted to start with you, Shaquem. A couple weeks ago, there was a thing that went semi-viral, and it's still lingering on the old internet. Have you seen, Sauce, I hope you haven't, have you seen the red button, blue button dilemma?
5: No.
4: You have not? Fantastic. I need you to focus for 20 seconds because I'm going to explain this. I have a hunch I'm going to have to read it three times.
5: Let me log off your best. Twitter. Okay, go ahead.
4: This is a hypothetical situation, and before anybody else answers, I want you to think about it and then give me your answer, and more importantly, your reasoning. Ready?
5: Yeah.
4: Here's a scenario, Saucy. Everyone in the world has to take a private vote by either pushing a red or a blue button. Okay, two options, a red or a blue button. Everyone in the world has to vote. It's a private vote.
5: All right, hold on.
4: With red me so far?
6: Or... He's writing this down.
4: Private vote. Everyone has to vote.
5: Okay.
4: The entire planet. If 50% or more press the blue button, then everyone survives. If less than 50% press the blue button, only the people who press the red button survive.
6: Wow.
4: Which button do you press? I'm going to read that again because you shook your head.
5: Say it again.
6: Write it down.
4: If more than 50% of the people press the blue button.
5: Hold on. I wrote that right now. Okay, go ahead.
4: Then everyone survives. So you got to have more than 50%. If more than half hit the blue button, then everyone on the planet survives. Okay? If less than 50%, though, press the blue button, then only the people who press the red button survive.
5: Okay, got it.
4: Which button do you press and why?
5: I think you press the blue button because if everybody knows the scenario, right? Like this is announced, a red and blue button just don't show up and you have to guess, right? This is announced like, hey.
4: Yeah, everyone's voting.
5: Everybody knows
4: everyone
5: what they're
4: knows
5: voting
4: the scenario,
5: for.
4: Yes.
5: Then it's got to be the blue button because I would assume everybody will hit the blue button.
6: What a good guy.
1: Why would you take the chance? I agree.
5: Yeah, why would you take the chance?
6: There's going to be a lot of people out there that take that chance.
5: Core?
4: 100% I hit the red button.
1: Why?
4: Because it guarantees you survive.
1: Yeah, you survive, but your family dies.
4: No. If everybody presses the red button, then everybody survives.
1: Oh, I thought it was the other way around.
2: No, if the blue, everybody survives. No, the red, everybody that presses the red only.
1: The blue, everybody survives.
2: But again,
7: I see what he's saying.
4: If I press the red button,
2: I know what he's saying. He's right
4: to survive.
2: He's right, but it's still aggressive because remember, Hawk, if he hits the blue, it comes down to the percentile.
1: Yeah,
4: exactly.
2: And if he hits the blue, he's banking on society.
1: Right.
4: Correct.
2: Picking at least 50%. If he hits the red, he's guaranteed to live.
1: Well, what if your family hits?
2: That's the thing.
4: But you have to hope that your family also realizes that the red button is guaranteed survival.
2: I'm hitting the blue.
1: Yeah, me too.
2: I believe in people.
1: My family would hit the blue.
2: I'm hitting the blue.
7: Blue.
1: Blue.
4: Wow, that's so crazy. I'm 100% red.
2: I could never.
4: It's game theory. It's a guaranteed one. It's like if you – I'm trying to think of another good example. Somebody on Twitter made this this comparison, and I love this. It's like if you're standing next to the side of train tracks, you can either not step on the tracks at all or step on the tracks and hope somebody hits a button to save you. That's the difference. Yeah, it's crazy. I can't believe that everybody's hitting blue, but that's why the internet – has kept this going the last couple of weeks.
2: It's a fascinating question.
4: It's statistics versus morals, right? It's essentially like a moral dilemma. Like, do you all hit the blue button to save everybody, to guarantee that everybody gets saved? Or do you hit the red button and just say, either society votes blue and we all live, or I'm guaranteeing my survival by hitting the red button.
2: But then how do you feel if you hit the red button and half the planet or darn near half the planet's wiped out? I mean, that's just, I don't know.
4: That's the ethical dilemma, right?
2: Can't do it.
1: Yeah, at this point, I'd rather be good than right.
7: Is campaigning allowed here?
4: No, it's a private vote.
2: Private.
7: Well, I know, but like, can you try to like
4: tell your family, let's all vote red?
7: Right.
4: I think in the hypothetical, that's not the idea, right? That you're just supposed to trust that everybody has to make their own decision.
2: Well, I still think the blue wins out. By
7: were you
2: a landslide.
7: Always convicted red, or you thought about it more and then that led you to red?
4: I was immediately on red going, I don't even understand why people would hit the blue button. It's 100% guarantee. It's playing the odds. 100% one way, you're gambling the other way.
1: Hey, Gordon.
2: Mm-hmm.
1: We're going to be gambling tonight.
2: Yeah, we are.
5: We are?
1: Yeah.
2: Our season's on the line.
5: Oh, I thought you guys were going to the casino.
2: Well, no.
1: Well, we might. We got to watch the game somewhere.
2: Right. Why not?
1: Why not together?
2: Yeah, you know
1: he's
2: what?
1: He's hitting red button. We're all dying anyway. So
5: yeah, what do you care?
4: But I'm the only one that hit the red, so we're all living anyway. See, it worked out.
1: Good.
4: You guys did the right thing, and I did the statistical right thing, and we're all living.
2: We all made it through.
4: We all made it through.
7: Yeah. And then afterward, would you tell people you hit the red, or you tell people?
4: Oh, yeah, I take you out to lunch and go, thanks. Appreciate you guys hitting the blue button. Appreciate it. I was going to be fine either way, but I'm glad you guys are still here.
7: I wondered if you'd be like, no, I hit blue for sure. Yeah.
6: One of those guys.
4: Oh, boy. Speaking of not surviving, Gorg, what did you think of the movie Revenge of the Nerds?
2: Old school, fun. Like, I'm with you. The sequels were kind of, like, ridiculous, but it's kind of an iconic, fun.
4: It is.
2: You know, right? You go back to a time in your life. You know, is it a movie I would watch over and over again as an adult? No, but back in the day, I loved it.
4: We lost our second cast member of the year
2: that.
4: Because Ogre died yesterday at the age of 71. His name was Donald Gibb. I don't know if anybody knew him as Donald Gibb. He was just Ogre. But he's no longer with us.
1: He got hit with the butt end of a hockey stick.
5: That was the other guy.
2: Jeez.
1: He did.
5: And then he hit the blue button.
1: And he didn't get fined or ejected or anything.
6: No.
1: No.
4: Gorg, on Sunday afternoon, we'll all be Venmoing you money.
2: I wish.
4: And did you see Venmo is changing its default to private now?
5: Yeah, so you
7: should be good.
2: It should.
4: I've never quite understood that, how they kind of wanted to be functional and social media at the same time. And I'm always like, why do I have to see if somebody else paid a babysitter?
7: I kind of weird. I kind of like seeing what people were doing.
4: So you can still do that now, but now the default is going to be private.
6: Yeah, you don't have to go in there and switch it every time.
4: Exactly. You're going to have the option to see all of your friends and all of their transactions, but default's going to be private.
1: Wait a minute. You guys can see my...
6: Yep.
5: Uh-oh. Sure, yeah.
2: Uh-oh.
5: Yep.
1: Oh, no.
6: Yeah.
1: She's my housekeeper.
8: you're buying a lot of Cadillacs.
6: Yeah.
4: eBay has rejected GameStop's $56 billion offer to buy the website. Have you seen the video about a week ago of the CEO of GameStop trying to talk about that? It's one of the most embarrassing television performances you'll ever see. He was on CNBC and could barely explain how he had the money. And it was simply, how do you have the $56 billion?
6: It's a young guy.
4: And he was just like, it's on our website. Yeah, but can tell our listeners, like, or our viewers, how are you going to come up with this money? I don't know. Like, it's on our website. Whatever.
9: Was it current bills?
4: It was 2 minutes of them going, you can't even explain how do you have.
2: It's called a bluff.
4: It was
5: right. That is,
4: it was an absolute train wreck.
5: I'm like,
4: this guy's running a company.
10: You working for money?
5: Yeah. See, Charles gets it.
4: He gets it.
5: Yeah. I said that a while ago. Like, GameStop is like, I don't know. I haven't been to one in a while.
10: But
5: my guess
10: that.
5: Though is, it's a dying breed, right? Because you download all your video games. The only reason you would go there is to buy the actual.
4: Right.
5: Like Xbox or PlayStation.
4: Physical
5: right?
4: copy.
10: I understand that.
5: How do they have $56 billion? Did they win the lottery?
6: It's a great question.
4: No. It's on their website.
7: How is eBay worth $56 billion in the year 2026?
5: Correct.
11: I agree.
5: Tom Shane or Charles, anything?
4: When was the last time any one of us bought anything on eBay?
2: Never.
7: I kind of forgot it existed.
1: I bought something the other day.
5: Did you buy a car?
1: Yeah, I bought a Harley leather jacket.
6: Oh, that's sweet.
2: Nice.
1: Sweet deal on it.
6: I did buy Taylor an Olympic ring, like a bracelet off of eBay. Way too expensive, too. It was like a couple $100.
5: You got upbid, guy selling it was bidding against.
6: There's only one left.
4: See, but sure does that even happen anymore? Are there actual auctions anymore? Or is it just all buy now? Because is it just Amazon?
6: I have no idea.
7: That's kind of it feels like you just go on and it's just buy now.
6: That's what I'd do.
2: How about that Deal Dash thing? I'm sick and tired of those commercials where these knuckleheads are on TV saying they got this unbelievable video game for like $12. Like, it's garbage. Like, why do we have to put up with that? I hate those commercials.
5: Isn't the bit, though, that every bid is like $15 or something?
2: It's so dumb. It's fraudulent.
5: Bids. You paid a bid, right?
10: I understand that.
5: Oh, Charles, have you ever bought anything off that website?
4: So you could spend dozens and dozens of dollars and then lose the auction and you're out all the money.
5: Yeah. Oh, Rose, I thought you left.
4: Those kind of sites were huge like 15 years ago.
5: Yeah.
4: Those.
1: It's all gambling, man.
4: Those
5: I got an
4: sites.
5: Apple computer for $6.
2: I hate those commercials. Yeah, I want to smash the TV. Yeah.
5: Have you fallen for it?
2: No, I don't. I don't do eBay. None of this stuff.
1: We're brought to you by one of those companies this segment, by the way.
2: Well played.
4: Sauce, today's National Apple Pie Day.
9: I know that, honey.
5: Oh, I thought Rosie left. I love apple pie.
4: He couldn't have gotten out of here any faster. Well, he had nothing to do with the show.
5: He had to tell Alec his weekend plans.
2: It's the best pie.
7: I enjoyed hearing what he's going to Chicago. It sounded like a fun trip.
1: Yeah.
2: Apple's number one, Sauce.
5: I like blueberry. Cherry pie's good.
7: Key lime pie.
5: Key lime's good. French silk is good.
2: French silk's the only one that comes close in my world.
5: Apple is good.
1: Like you like a lot
7: is there
1: of
7: a pie you don't like?
5: I do like pie.
9: I know that, honey.
6: Do you do pecan and pumpkin?
5: I don't like pecan.
2: I don't like pumpkin pie at all.
5: Pumpkin's fine.
2: No, yeah. Thank you.
5: Did you know this? This is a stat you probably didn't know.
6: Can't wait.
5: Mel Kiper eats one every day.
6: Yes.
5: A pumpkin pie.
4: God.
7: That's extremely normal.
5: We're talking pie.
2: He's got great hair.
5: Yeah, but if I had said, hey, did you know that Mel Kiper has Arby's every day? You'd go, God, that doesn't have anything to do with it.
6: Yeah,
5: we're
6: on the subject
5: pie.
6: Of pie, Corey.
2: He doesn't eat a whole pie every day.
5: I think he does.
6: Just a slice.
5: Because they talk about it all the time. ESPN talks about, like, it's all
2: he eats.
5: Does
2: he have diabetes? He can't eat a whole pie
5: every day. He eats pumpkin pie.
7: He also puts, like, potatoes on pizza and, like, doesn't eat.
2: Well,
7: yeah.
9: I know.
7: Corey's is not.
6: I had a slice of pot roast pizza one time, and it was fantastic.
5: That sounds amazing.
2: That does sound good.
4: When Sauce said that Mel Kiper eats a pie or whatever every day, I'm so confident that I should hit the red button and hopefully you hit the blue one.
5: Why do you want me dead?
1: Chunky.
5: I'm not chunky. Relax.
4: I hope it's 49. 9%.
1: Chunky.
5: Why do you want me dead?
1: Jesus. Chunky.
5: Pumpkin.
1: Chunky.
6: Who's chunky?
1: Chunky?
5: Yeah, he consumes two to three pies per week.
1: Our week's different.
2: That's not seven.
5: But he often has a slice for breakfast every morning, and then he has one at night.
1: He needs to mix in
7: a slice of pumpkin pie.
5: Pumpkin pie with fat-free whipped cream.
7: It's just this.
5: He
7: just
5: talked about it on, like, he goes to the store and they make them for him. They have them for him, like, he goes at, like, once a week.
4: Is it a bakery or a hardware store? If he's
6: the
4: going,
6: it's
4: a grocery
6: store.
4: Where does he go?
5: The grocery store.
4: What is okay.
5: We're talking
1: pies. He goes to Perkins with Rosie.
2: Oh, man.
5: Who wants pie?
1: Hello?
2: Win a pie for it.
6: I'd have a slice.
5: Yuck. Yeah. You don't need, well, shocking.
4: Alec and Parker, you weren't around when Sauce was single, but one of my favorite bits was he would try to bake pies to get gals to go out on dates with him. And it worked.
6: Sets the mood, doesn't it?
7: What does that mean? You would, like, deliver them? Or how?
5: You want a pie? Come on over.
7: No.
4: Oh, yeah. He'd bake pies.
1: Yep.
2: No, is this true? No. This is not true.
4: 100% true.
2: No, it is not.
4: 100%.
2: The Kelsauce, is that how you lured him with a pie?
5: No. No.
7: But how did you...
2: What?
7: No, like...
6: He had to find a way to get the cigarette smell out of his house.
5: Charm.
7: Like, you already knew a girl, and then you just, like, showed up and with a pie?
5: Yeah. Do you want to come over and have pie? I'll make pie.
4: Yeah, but then we joked about it. We joked about it so much on this
2: crazy
4: show that there would be gals that would, like, email him or DM him and go, like, you can make me a pie. And he'd be like, sure. Come on over.
6: Nice.
4: It'll be done by 6.
6: How great was a cigarette after a pie?
5: My pie days are behind me.
1: Do the Wild have a chance tonight?
2: Yes, they do. Anytime Jesper Volstead's in goal, they have a chance. We're going to need him tonight. I got a sneaky feeling they bring it back to St. Paul. I still think Colorado... unlikely to lose 3 in a row, right? Let's all agree with that. But I think tonight, with the Wall of St. Paul on the road in Denver, they can get it done. Come on, boys.
6: Hopefully they don't have brain fog again, huh, Gorky?
2: Well, the brain fog thing was overblown. But let's just hope they're not sick and they have to postpone the game.
1: No!
2: What a bunch of garbage that was.
4: We got screwed.
2: It was
4: Frost
2: garbage.
4: Got screwed.
6: Yeah. Now I have to have a dog.
2: Conspiracy for sure.
4: You're getting a dog today?
6: That's right.
4: Oh, man.
6: Wish me luck.
1: Good for you. You want a pie?
2: You'll never regret having a dog. You want pie.
4: Well said.
6: I'll come over for pie anytime, Sauce.
1: Oh, God.
4: Just bacon pies and watching Fox News.
1: Bacon pies while he cries.
6: What a life.
4: Thanks, Gordon.
2: That was awesome, boys.
4: Parker Fox.
1: Thanks,
4: we're back
1: guys.
4: Tomorrow, 5:30 to 9. 9 to noon is next.
11: Everybody have a wonderful day.
1: You too, Abba-dabba.
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13: 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Lumberjack softball team beat Moorhead in the first of a doubleheader, 9-5. Carly Lozella, Clara Sherwood, Ridley Hadrava each homered. Hayden Dahl went 2-for-4 with a double and an RBI. They lost 15-14 in 8 innings in Game 2. Aubrey Hansen was 3-for-4 with a homer and 6 runs batted in. Lozella had 2 homers and 3 runs batted in. Jacks led 12-9, entering the bottom of the 7th, and 14-12 into the bottom of the 8th. Moorhead rallied twice. Jacks fall at 8-7. They will host Detroit Lakes and Fergus Falls both Thursday at Bemidji High School. Lumberjack boys and girls track and field teams at the Moorhead Invitational. The boys took second. Individually, Caleb Knott was first in the 600 and 800. Austin Heim won the pole vault. The 4x400 relay team took first. And the 4x100 relay team also was second with a new school record time of 43.5 seconds. Girls took third with Finley Zoffman winning the 300 hurdles, Lib Thompson the 800 meters. The 4x400 relay team also took first.
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27: Mostly sunny today. We'll get to around 69 for a high this afternoon. Tonight, partly cloudy, 44 for a low. Tomorrow will be partly cloudy, windy, a little warmer with a high of 72. Scattered showers are possible late tomorrow and into tomorrow night. 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I'm meteorologist Sean Cable. 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

0: Castle with it up top. Dosunmu watches him. Just under 8 minutes left to go first quarter. San Antonio by six. Uh-oh, Wemby down the lane. Rises and hammers. An uncontested flush. Gobert and Dosunmu talking things over at the top of the key. Someone blew an assignment. Fox wing right here, Champagne. Right back to Fox. Got a step on Julius Randle. In the paint, lobs it up. Wemby throws it down. Too easy right now. Spurs are shooting 58% in this first half. Wolves down to 40%. Castle has the ball. Spurs left to right. Top of the key. Castle still with it. In the lane, lobs it, and it got deflected. Rudy got a hand to it. Io scoops it up, drives in, and scores it in transition. We're tied at 61. The Wolves have come all the way back from an 18-point deficit to tie it with 7:45 left to go in the third.
1: But wait.
0: Johnson works across the lane on Anthony Edwards. Gets under the bucket. He'll rise up. He'll finish. 11-2 is the Spurs run. The Wolves had momentum coming out of the locker room, but San Antonio has woken up. They now lead by 9. 5:09 left to go in the third.
1: Yeah, that was fun last night. Nordo in for PA on a Wednesday morning. Vocal maintenance day. He'll be back with us manana, hopefully talking about a Minnesota Wild team that staved off elimination. One more on a Friday night in St. Paul, please. Wild and Avs game 5 this evening in Denver. We'll get to that, of course, a couple of guests along the way, 9 to noon. But last night, the more pressing matter, 126-97, the final. The Timberwolves now down 3-2 to the Spurs. Game 6 will be Friday night at Target Center in Minneapolis. Joining me, sticking around, of course, whether it's Monday mornings and then Wednesdays, he's with the Power Trip, sticks around in studio to chop it up on hoops and specifically the Howl. Howling with homies, we're trying to. Fuller here in studio or producing the show with us. But Parker Fox at Parker Fox 24 via X. You know, earlier in the series, Parker, we could say, let's flush game two, right? Yeah. Game two was disastrous, the 38-point defeat. That on the heels of the game one victory, the grinded-out win that we saw game one. Loving that. Hating what we saw in game two, you could flush it. We're coming home to Target Center. We're going to handle business here. Very much still in the driver's seat of this series. You can't flush what you saw last night, man.
2: No.
1: I mean, that is malaise at its finest. That is a disastrous effort really across the board, which is quite striking and shocking in some ways. What was your just 10,000-foot view of what transpired last evening?
2: Well, frankly, I liked the start, right? I thought they were intentional about what they wanted to do. You're down 4 points after the first quarter. Yes, Wemby was fantastic in that first quarter, but we expected that, right? He had the time to rest. They're calling it a revenge game. He's saying it wasn't a revenge game. It was just another game for me, but he was fantastic from the jump. And I think the fact that the Wolves were only down 4 after that first quarter was encouraging to me. And then it just became a little pear-shaped. And things got even at 61, like you mentioned, but Anthony Edwards misses a jumper. They get a layup, and then Jaden McDaniels commits his fourth foul. And the moment he committed that fourth foul, I knew it was over for this Wolves team. They just did not have what it took to finish out this game against a really good Spurs team without him on the floor. And Ant talked about in his postgame presser, we need Jaden McDaniels to be out of foul trouble if we want to compete in games like this. And it's true. You need Jaden McDaniels out on the court. He's arguably the most important player for this Wolves team right now.
1: I want to get to Jaden because there's some frustrating aspects throughout this series of moments. He had this, it just almost like a fourth quarter take foul under the hoop on Stephon Castle a couple games. They're just, Jaden last night did not, that was a choice.
2: Yeah.
1: We've talked about the hockey coach, John Hines, speaking of conscious decisions not to play their game. There's a common theme with the team in Minneapolis, very similarly. But Wemby, you mentioned it, revenge game. There was this interesting narrative. I hate saying narrative, but this idea that it was a revenge game, you know, and he played 18 points in the first quarter. It was like, miss me, boys?
2: It was unbelievable.
1: Welcome back.
2: Yeah.
1: But he did elbow a guy in the face, and he earned his ejection.
2: Certainly.
1: Didn't want him suspended. Didn't, you know, the fines as really in some ways cosmetic as those things can be. But Wemby did establish himself early. I thought it was much better in terms of limiting him. in specifically the second and third quarters. But the lack of answer for Wemby, maybe that's going to be the A topic by the time this series is over, if the Wolves are on the wrong side of it.
2: Yeah.
1: But I just thought he was at his best in this series last night, specifically early.
2: Not only was he at his best, but this is the best version of the Spurs, right? When Wemby's at that high 20 number and then De'Aaron Fox is at 18 to 20 like he was last night. Vassell poured in a couple threes. Stephon Castle with 18 points. Then you bring Dylan Harper off the bench and he scores a dozen. So I think that's the best version of this Spurs team. And a guy that we were kind of making fun of on Monday, Nordell, Keldon Johnson, was fantastic. I thought he was the next best player on that Spurs team last night. His energy, just his effort, the ability to almost kind of crawl into, you know, underneath someone's skin and really make them mad. We saw that effect from Keldon Johnson. He plays 22 minutes, goes 8 of 11, hits a 3. So, and he was a plus 17, so a fantastic game for Keldon Johnson. But this is the version,
1: man of the year.
2: This is the version of the Spurs that they want, right? They want to continue to press you on defense. They want to bring the energy. They want to bring it to you versus letting you bring it to them. And that's something I think this Wolves team has to look at in film. You can't play on your heels on the offensive side of the ball. You can't walk the ball up the court and just allow double teams to come. You have to enforce your kind of will on a defense. I'd like to see Anthony Edwards get off the ball. I'd like to see Terrence Shannon Jr. or Io DeSumo bring the ball up. I'd like to see a down screen set for Anthony Edwards, and I'd like to see him catch the ball on an operating area. Maybe your feet are on the three-point line versus operating the offense with your heels at half court. Like, there's no success that comes from that. So I think there's a lot of things that they're going to see in film that they can really fix, and hopefully they bring the energy game six. Because at the end of the day, you can do whatever you want in terms of the X's and O's, but if you don't have that will, if you don't have that aggression towards the other team, you're not going to win. This Spurs team is too good.
1: Well, there's a lot to get into off of that. First of all, totally agree. Best version of the Spurs in this series. We got them last night, and yeah, we got housed.
2: Mm-hmm.
1: But there's a lot of kind of offshoots to what you were just talking about, and I want to start here. I want this team to win Friday night. Let's win game seven and let's, do what we can against OKC. I'll find a way. If we get through this series, I'll find a way to be optimistic for the Thunder around the corner. But I'm just done with it in terms of the losses.
2: Yeah.
1: And the quotes, whether it's from Randall, which is a topic in itself.
2: Yeah.
1: Nas, others. Man, just patience.
2: Mm-hmm.
1: Man, just following the game plan. When we do that, we're doing it the right way. And when we get out of that rhythm, when we get out of those habits, we struggle. That has been a topic of conversation all year. And we write it off because there's 82 games, long season, Tuesday night L's to the Wizards, be damned. We're still a playoff team. But now you're still seeing that.
2: Yeah.
1: And that is incredibly worrisome and just too bad that the inconsistency is the consistency of this team, which is leading to where we are so frustrated on a Wednesday morning.
2: Well, it's the simple, you know, the simple quote is like, your habits determine your future, right? Like, yeah, the things that you're doing on a day-to-day basis, whether it's a Tuesday night game in Washington that you're barely sneaking by, or even if you are winning that game, like, these are habits that are created over an 82-game series, and we're seeing them really peak out in this series. And I think it's something that Mitch Johnson and this Spurs team knows. They were a 60-plus win team in the regular season. They're not a joke of a team. They're 32-8 at home, Nordo. Like, they're fantastic in their barn. So I think it's one of those things where you have to look at it and you have to say, if we're going to come in and we're going to beat a team like this, we have to be the best version of ourselves. We can't let those Tuesday night in Washington games peak out. And they certainly have. And I think that's something where I think Julius Randle, we'll talk about him more, but he's got to be so much better. You're a $33 million guy next year. You have to play at least like you earn that $33 million from an effort standpoint. I don't care if the ball doesn't go in. If you go 0 of 5 from 3 in game 6, that's fine. He went 0 of 4 in game 5. That's fine. But if your effort is there from just a defensive standpoint, like, there was one point where his guy was in the corner, I believe, and he was helping in the lane, and they kicked it out to him. He'd even make the effort to go run out there. Now, he caught the ball and slowly shot it, and eventually he ran out there, but there's something missing from the motor in Julius Randle that's just, it's confusing, and it's hard to watch as a Timberwolves fan.
1: Yeah, and it's, I mean, last night and late, once the game was out of reach, he started finally getting, you know, points in the paint, free. That's a talker in this series as well. Now, with whether it's Randall and moving on again, whatever the future holds, specifically with the Spurs, one aspect into this series, because they are good.
2: Mm-hmm. Yeah, they're

0: that has been what we've seen from the Spurs and not from a team that has gone to the Western Conference Final 2 years in a row.
1: It's weird, right? It's like it's something that I tweeted about before this series started, and I can't remember the exact numbers on it. I'm trying to find it, but nonetheless, we had way more combined playoff games than the Spurs players did. There was De'Aaron Fox, who's played in a couple. Harrison Barnes, obviously, he's played in a bunch. He's been a part of winning teams, He doesn't play much in this series.
0: He's kind of the old head of the team. Isn't
1: he is. Yeah, exactly. He is.
0: And he had to tell Wemby, "I'm sorry, man, your night's done."
1: How about that, right? And besides him, you go Bismack Biyombo and Kelly Olynyk, guys that have played on good teams, but
0: elite hair.
1: Yeah,
0: Kelly Olynyk. Are you kidding me with that?
1: Bad socks, but fantastic hair. Nonetheless, it was one of these things going into this series where I'm like, yes, the San Antonio team is good. Yes, they're really good at home. Yes, they have a top five player in the NBA in Victor Wembanyama. But we've been here. We've been back-to-back Western Conference Finals. There's no reason why we can't assert that dominance, that experience, Julius Randle, Rudy Gobert, Anthony Edwards, guys that have played in meaningful games before. But it doesn't seem like we care about that. It doesn't seem like it's something that we're like, hey, we've been here before. It's almost one of those things, Nordo, where anytime you played Purdue, like I used to play Purdue and used to go into that game and they used to flex their muscle because they're always in the tournament and they're always in the Big Ten championship and they're always playing late into March. And it's like, it's hard to beat these guys because even if you play at your best, they're going to be in the game because they're always there. They know what to do to get to those moments. And it just doesn't seem like the Timberwolves know what they do to get to that moment, right? And that moment is the clutch time, the final 5 minutes of the game. If you're able to get to that moment, I really trust this Timberwolves team because you have Anthony Edwards, because you have Julius who shows up in the moments. You have guys like Ayo Dosunmu who can get north and south, but we haven't gotten ourselves to that moment. And when you lose by 29, it just shows that you're not willing to find a way to get to the said moment. So that's something I'm looking for in game six. Can you get to that moment, right? You don't need to blow this team out, but can you get to a point where there's 5 minutes left and this is a game and can a guy like Anthony Edwards take over?
0: That's Parker Fox at Parker Fox 24 in studio. And the talkback machine wide open, by the way, throughout the show. Brad, Sean, Brian, KFAN, text line 64686. 64686. 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Give us up to your best 30 seconds. I'm seeing some of those. Plenty of opportunities that we will be able to play those back. Nordo, here's a text. It's kind of laughable that you say you'd think this team would have more maturity than the Spurs.
1: He's not wrong,
0: right? Did you watch this season and last season? Yeah, man. I get it. So game six on Friday night.
1: Yep.
0: DiVincenzo's not walking through this door. When we talk about the hockey team later on, it's like Eriksson Ek and Brodin. We can lament that later, but they ain't coming through the door.
1: Think about those kind of guys that both these teams are missing, right?
0: It's
1: like
0: crazy.
1: The stability that Brodin and Ek would give and the stability that it's very similar in type of players that you're missing from rosters.
0: It's awful.
1: Yeah.
0: So similar with the Wolves, when I think about it, Randle can have a game six and that'll be cool. And we'll love it, and we'll appreciate it, and hopefully that leads to a game seven.
1: Yeah.
0: Rudy, he just hasn't been very productive.
1: God, he has to be better.
0: Well, but I don't know if he can. That's my thing because of how, whether it's Wemby, I mean, the moves that he makes, and Rudy, the drop coverage bid and all of that, the guards are attacking it all freaking day and having a ton of huge success with it. My point with this is game six. Do you think an extra day of rest, this is me being a Rube and an optimist for a moment, an extra day of rest for Anthony Edwards, today's all chill. Today is all chill.
1: Yeah.
0: And you know what we're going to do? We're going to be 24 hours of treatment. One more Friday Night Lights moment at Target Center for game six. Can some extra rest? That's how we won game four. That's how we tied up the series. It wasn't because of Randle coming to life and us pleading with him and actually coming through.
1: Yeah.
0: It was the fourth quarter of fourth quarters from Anthony Edwards that got us over that hump, despite not having Wemby on the court. Maybe an extra day, we can get one more of those out of Anthony Edwards.
1: Well, this Wolves team's need all of that and more. Like, there's no way they can win game six if you don't get the best version of a guy like Anthony Edwards. And he has to be fantastic. And he's been fantastic at home. So I think it's something you got to look at and you got to say, what can Anthony give, right? If you're Chris Finch, we don't know, Nordo. We're sitting here. We have no idea how bad his knees are, right? He's got the runner's knee in one knee. He's got the bone bruise. I'm sure he's really struggling. I'm sure he's in a lot of pain. But he's made for these type of moments. If there's a guy that I'm confident

0: and that's going to show up for moments like this. These, it is Anthony Edwards. So I think if you're this Wolves team, you got to hop on his back, and he's got to carry them as far as he can carry them, right? Yep. And now you need guys like, you know, especially a guy like Rudy. There was one play in that game where the Spurs ran an inverted screen. So basically the guard set a ball screen on Rudy Gobert, and Victor Wembanyama went off the screen. Rudy went over the ball screen on a ball handling Wemby, and then Wemby threw that hammer dunk down. I'm like, oh, yeah. What is going, like, there's just Come a on. Mental lapse here on the defensive side of the ball, and that's why you give up 126 and you don't score in the hundreds. And another point on that too is the transition defense has been terrible, but some of our shot selection leads to that type of stuff. So I think if your Ant, you know, he's obviously a vocal guy in this locker room. He's got to get these guys to come along with him. I think he talked about it in the postgame presser about Jaden McDaniels. Jaden needs to stay out of foul trouble. Now that's a hard task. You're playing against three or four really good, strong, talented guards. So can you take that frustration out of your mind? Can you play clean defensive basketball? And if you do that, you put yourself in a position to win. And we've done it before. 2024 Western Conference semifinals against Denver, down 3-2, come back home, get a win, and then that fantastic almost 30-point upset in Denver. So we've been here before.
1: We had Cat,
0: which was
1: helpful. You don't win that game without Carl,
0: by
1: the way.
0: You certainly do not. He was fantastic. And you're looking at it right now like, where's Carl?
2: Here, kitty, kitty.
1: I shouldn't have even done that because, and Cat's doing his thing in New York right now. And by the way, the Knicks just obliterated. I don't even know how many games Embiid played in that. I maybe just one.
0: That was a smoking.
1: They put the Sixers to bed. They're moving on to the conference finals. But let's just say I was seeing that on social media a little bit last night. Yeah. Just kind of, hey, if this trade hadn't happened, what a certain player might look like in a certain uniform, in a certain matchup, et cetera.
0: Well, it's insult to injury without Dante, too, right? Like, if we had Dante out there, you maybe get a great performance out of Dante. Dante's usually really solid for this Wolves team, so it's one of those things.
1: We just need threes, man.
0: We just need threes, and we need somebody to be able to defend a ball handler as well. There's just way too many open attacks. And give Wemby credit. He's a great screen setter. The pick and roll, the pick and pop thing is adds a level that it's hard to defend. But, yeah, I think this team is really missing Dante right now. Now as well.
1: One bit of just stupidity and frivolity as part of, we'll make this the Steve's Appliances marathon segment, stevesappliances.com. Love you, Steve's. When he hammers down that dunk, I think maybe late first quarter, and it just, the Red Sea parted and it was, right? It's a little anticlimactic. So when you have on the TV desk last night, you got Vince Carter. Now, Vince Carter, what is he known for? I mean, he just thundering dunks. And I'm not talking dunk contests, but like Ant posterizing people. Some of the great dunks in NBA history. I'm sure there's a highlight reel of them on YouTube.
0: Oh, yeah.
1: It's kind of anticlimactic when Wemby dunks.
0: It's funny. It looks weird, doesn't
1: because,
0: it?
1: Yeah, it's like me putting the hoop down to 6.5 feet in my driveway, and I kind of just get 3 inches off the ground, and I slam it home. Acting like I'm Vince Carter.
0: Oh, man.
1: He just doesn't have to physically exert himself in that manner athletically the way most of us mere mortals have to. So it was just kind of anticlimactic to see. I mean, you got it. How far? What are you, 2 feet off the ground when you dunk?
0: Yeah, something like, I'm 6'8", but I don't have a super long wingspan. I haven't dunked in months, so don't ask me
1: to do it. Yeah,
0: but.
1: No, I trust me. We're not on the hook for any Achilles injuries or anything.
0: Please.
1: We gotta stretch it out.
0: The golf course.
1: If Anthony Edwards is going to have that fourth quarter of fourth quarters, the clutch moment for the kid in front of the fan base, this might be a good one to be courtside for on Friday night, as a matter of fact. What are we doing with this perimeter defense, man?
0: Yeah.
1: Whether it's the overall pressure, let's just say just at large, these guys pressure so effectively, specifically around the three-point line.
0: Yeah.
1: We don't handle that well. But what we handle even worse than that is the doubling. And I don't get it. I'm just a rube here, and you can tell me.
0: You're right.
1: How is it that an NBA team who knows it's coming, and then it comes.
0: Yeah.
1: And has dealt with this before, by the way. Doubles in big spot series, whether it was against the Mavs, it was against the Thunder, and we're talking about it here in the semis against the Spurs.
0: Mm-hmm.
1: How do we not fix that?
0: Yeah.
1: And I even saw a moment last night where Ant gets doubled. He finds Io. Now, Io's moving.
0: Mm-hmm.
1: Everybody's moving, except for one person, and that's Ant. Ant is actually on the other – he's in on the Spurs side of the court.
0: Yeah.
1: and is now no longer even a factor on that possession. And I forget who took the shot. Didn't go well. I'll tell you that. So even Ant, like when we, it's like ball movement, doubles here, pressure there. Everybody is failing at this. Mm-hmm. That is crazy bad.
0: And I think for me, it's more of a mental thing, you know, versus an X's and O's thing, right? Is if Ant gets off the ball, then, you know, the double team is there. It becomes a 4-on-3 situation. But our spacing has been so terrible. Sometimes there's been like two guys on the wing, one guy in the corner, and then Rudy in the high post. Like, no, that spacing needs to be one guy on top. Rudy is down in the dunker spot, and then you have a guy on the wing and a guy in the corner. If you do that and you play 4-on-3, like 4-on-3 is something I used to practice in fourth grade. Like, you know, the simple, you know, it's just simple basketball. You go until someone stops you, and then you find the open person. And if you miss the shot, then so be it. But maybe you get the offensive rebound because you have the advantage. So I think it's a mental approach from this Wolves team is, what are we going to do when that double comes, right? Is somebody flashing to the ball with energy and they're demanding the ball? Are they turning and facing? Are they seeing what the defense is doing? And then they're making the simple play. And then, you know, out of that double team, we have to get the ball out of Anthony Edwards' hands. There's been this lackadaisical, just slowly bring the ball up the court. Like, Mitch Johnson is all over that stuff, the Spurs head coach. He's sending that double team right away because not only is he getting the ball out of Ant's hands, but he's taking Ant's interest out of the offensive side of the ball away. So, and I think another thing that's unacceptable too is Ant goes 1 of 3 from three. Like, in a game where we need somebody to make shots, Ant has to shoot 7 or 8 threes in game six. I don't care what the score is by the end of the game six. As long as Anthony Edwards shoots at least 7 to 8 threes. I think if he does that, he makes 3 or 4 of them. And then this game's a better, it's a closer game. So Anthony Edwards has to figure out a way to find himself in scoring positions on the offensive side of the ball without just dribbling it and ISOing. And he's fantastic at that, but the double team is coming. So you need to find a way to get set pin down screens for him, maybe a flare action, get him off of some sort of off the ball set, and then run your offense.
1: Let me ask you, okay, I got a stupid question coming.
0: I love him.
1: Okay. So, down on Randall, okay? Just hideous performances. But then he makes you, he's this is such a star-crossed, ill-fated relationship in some respects with Julius, because he'll annoy you to no end. He's trying to back down people. He's got all those turnovers.
0: Yeah.
1: Shockingly, if you look at box scores, no turnovers last night. We're logged. But then he'll body some guy up late stages of the game. He'll hit some bank off the glass that's just pretty. And it's like, what? But now we're in this spot because you were such an L earlier in the game, but now you're handling business.
0: I know.
1: With that said, is there any – I see this, the pace. Anthony at some point during the regular season was kind of joking like, man, I got to run too much with these guys. Like, this is too fast, speaking of Io and kind of the way the offense was working.
0: Yeah.
1: Well, it seems like the Wolves are really struggling with the pace.
0: Yeah.
1: And what there's one aspect that's leading to that I noticed no less than 3 or 4 times last night alone. And this is not Randall's fault. The frenetic pace, they look uncomfortable.
0: Yeah.
1: Now there's almost a desperate notion to the passing. And you're finding Randall in a completely weird spot with 6 seconds left in the clock. There's no more opportunity to move the ball and to find the open guy.
0: Yeah.
1: It's him trying to battle his way into a mid-range jumper of some sort. And so Randall has been a problem, but there's something greater to this entire offense that I think in some ways has put Randall in a spot where he's in no man's land. And I don't think that's fair to Julius, given what we've seen.
0: And you mentioned the pace, right? The Wolves were a top 10 team in pace in the regular season, and frankly, they're number one in pace in the playoffs. So it's an interesting thing to me. And when I break that down, Nordo, I think to myself, okay, how can it be that we're first in pace? Well, we have to have had a lot of possessions, and that's true. We've had the most possessions in this playoffs by over 100. So it's concerning to me from just a shot-making perspective, right? Like, you have to make shots. Like, if you don't make shots, then you're never going to win games. But pace is something that I look at where I say, okay, can you get it in transition? great. If you can get it in transition, if Taryn Shannon has the ball in his hand, he's getting downhill, great. If Ayo Dosunmu's running, fantastic. But if you can't get in transition, then what does your pace look like from an offensive half-court standpoint? Yeah. We're not cutting hard enough. We're not demanding the ball. We're not looking inside. We got beat by almost 30 points and points in the paint last night. So there's things on the offensive side of the ball in the half-court that I know Chris Finch is probably pulling his hair out on, because it has to be better. And if you want to beat a team like San Antonio, who's got young guys who have legs, who understand transition defense, they're not going to let you get free and cheap ones. You have to execute in the half court, and we just haven't seen it yet.
1: Time for a couple more, and then I'll let you get on to. I mean, you got a real job, Parker.
0: I know.
1: I mean, you're howling with the homies. It's fan line, the whole thing. But you do have a day job, so we'll let you get to that momentarily. Friday night, with that said, so on a Wednesday morning, we got 48 hours. We got an extra full day to stew on this whole thing, which means Finchie has an entire extra day to stew on this thing. Ideas of changing up the lineup a bit, or, you know, you probably were pondering that last night. Mm-hmm. Just maybe, you know, personnel adjustments that go into a game six. Have you thought about that at all?
0: Yeah, I certainly have. And it's something that I've thought about this whole season with this Timberwolves team, right? Is where can you get a spark? Where can you find a spark? Now, a lot of people are calling for Naz Reid's name in the starting lineup over Julius. That won't happen, Nordo. It just won't. They're comfortable with bringing Naz off the bench. Naz is comfortable in that position. And you don't pay a guy $30-plus million to come off the bench. So Julius is going to be in the starting lineup. Jaden, obviously, is starting on this team. Rudy Gobert, he's got to start because he has to bring the physicality to Wemby early. Obviously, Anthony Edwards has to start. So the name that pops up is Ayo Dosunmu. But I thought Ayo was probably the best player on this Wolves team last night. If you were to flip something up, what would you do? Maybe start Terrence Shannon in his place? I mean, that brings you some of the north and south type of stuff, but it doesn't bring you any shooting. You know, Terrence Shannon, I thought he was abysmal last night too. He goes 0-5 from the floor, and he shot 4 threes for a guy who's notorious for getting to the rim and getting downhill.
1: He's mostly been terrible.
0: 80% of his shots offensively last night were 3-point shots. That's not a part of his game. Right now, if you're open, you shoot the corner one, fantastic. But you have to find ways to play within yourself and within your game. The one name that I will bring up is Mike Conley. Right now, I don't think Mike has it on the defensive end versus some of these young, quick guards, but he does slow this team down offensively. He does get them into operating areas. He can make shots. His floater is really good in pick and roll situations when it's either a lob to Rudy and Wemby's kind of playing that middle floor. So maybe more Mike Conley is the question. Maybe that's the answer to the question. I'd like to see it. I thought 15 minutes is probably something that makes sense for him. Can he stretch that to 20 and find a way to include Mike Conley in this lineup? I don't know. But I don't think as the core it sits, I don't think there's a starting lineup change.
1: No, I don't think there will be either. There needs to be a head check into Friday. That much is clear. Thanks for hanging out this morning.
0: Thanks,
1: man.
0: For having me.
1: I appreciate it. You and Guardsy via fan line and your extra analysis just kind of enriching this playoffs, despite sadly we're in a spot where there's more negativity.
0: Keep the faith, man.
1: Positivity.
0: Let's get game six, and then best words in sports is game seven, right? Find a way to do it in San Antonio.
1: And we get game six in our spot.
0: It'll be fun.
1: No excuses. Anthony Edwards, do your thing.
0: Friday night, Target Center, man.
1: That's Parker Fox, and that kicks off a Timber Tech set list 9 to noon. We're going to, and basically it's a two-topic Wednesday. Max Fuller produces. At 10 o'clock, we're going to jump out to Denver and chat with Russo Radio. Backs against the wall for the Howl on Friday, and backs against the wall for our favorite hockey team tonight, right? And it's 3-1 in the series, a little different circumstances, but is it as easy as if there's a Wally, there's a way? We'll chat with Russo at 10 about that. 11 o'clock, I'm bringing on athletic writer Jared Weiss. He writes for the Spurs, and this isn't Spurs fan line. This is home of the Howl. I want our guys to win Friday, win game seven, and move on and roll the dice against SGA and the Thunder. However, what they have put together in San Antonio, you have to be impressed by it in a lot of ways. And regardless, draft is rigged. They gave Wemby to the Spurs, pops this and that. Forgetting all of that, what we're seeing from Dylan Harper and Stephon Castle, and we know Vassell for the most part, De'Aaron Fox maybe, the veteran stability voice in that room. Wemby's a unicorn. We get all that. Just excited to hear about this series from the Spurs perspective. That's what Jared Weiss. And then we're going back to Denver. It is Wild Joe Radio, Joe O'Donnell, voice of the wild on these airwaves, he's going to jump into the mix for some Game 5 thoughts and opinions in front of this evening's Game 5 at Ball Arena in Denver. Backs against the wall. If there's a Wally, is there a way? Two topics. Your text messages, I got them in front of me right now. Some talkbacks coming in via the free iHeartRadio app. We're going to continue to run through those throughout the show. And Max Fuller producing Side by Side. And why don't we do this? We'll pause after we give a little money opportunity. 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
5: 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Lumberjack softball team beat Moorhead in the first of a doubleheader, 9-5. Carly Lozella, Clara Sherwood, Ridley Hadrava each homered. Hayden Dahl went 2-for-4 with a double and an RBI. They lost 15-14 in 8 innings in Game 2. Aubrey Hansen was 3-for-4 with a homer and 6 runs batted in. Lozella had 2 homers and 3 runs batted in. Jacks led 12-9, entering the bottom of the 7th at 14-12 into the bottom of the 8th. Moorhead rallied twice. Jacks fall at 8-7. They will host Detroit Lakes and Fergus Falls both Thursday at Bemidji High School. Lumberjack boys and girls track and field teams at the Moorhead Invitational. The boys took second. Individually, Caleb Knott was first in the 600 and 800. Austin Heim won the pole vault. The 4x400 relay team took first. And the 4x100 relay team also was second with a new school record time of 43.5 seconds. Girls took third with Finley Zoffman winning the 300 hurdles. Liv Thompson the 800 meters. The 4x400 relay team also took first.
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7: I would say Golden State and Miami are the two teams that are kicking that door down. And because there are teams that are in purgatory right now. They're in play-in hell. They need a guy like Giannis to try to figure this, you know, to get them over the hump. Pat Riley's hungry for it. The folks at Golden State, especially wanting to get this last chapter of Stephen Curry and Draymond where they need to get. They're desperate for it. I think that they are the ones that are calling more than anybody else for Giannis. And I think that Miami probably has the more inroads because they have players now that they could, you know, help Milwaukee get better now. I think Boston, Jaylen Brown is interesting. I think that that is a easy sort of one-to-one trade with a couple pieces here or there. I would say that those are the three teams.
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1: Phone and do your thing. And really good talk back in the mix there. I still, again, as a Rube, I don't understand why this persists. And I remember it at times talking about how Ant, even a couple years ago against the Mavs, had to battle through what the Mavericks were doing defensively, where it's almost like a delayed double, maybe you call it that, where he's bringing it down the court and he's just chilling. He's ready to find his way and step into a three. And suddenly the second guy arrives and it's over and it's a dead possession and it's desperate. Maybe you find one pass out of it. The clock is draining, clank, and they're headed the other way. We saw it last year against the Thunder, and now we are seeing it again here against the San Antonio Spurs. I don't understand what the issue is and why that persists, but it's killing us. And you know, as I was talking with Parker, just kind of the pace of this series in general, and it just doesn't feel like the Wolves have been comfortable at all with how the Spurs want to play or the pace in which they want to play. And you see evidence of that. You know, I mentioned it offensively, again, the desperation or the frenetic manner just out of sorts that this offensive unit looks like when they get some pressure at the perimeter and suddenly, again, putting Randall in bad spots, low in the clock, so then he has to kind of bully his way into an ill-fated mid-range jumper. Or it's not the extra pass that finds McDaniels or Conley in the corner for a three. Reed having to create more of his own versus being able to find his way as the open option. And the mistakes, the turnovers, the frenetic pace of this Spurs team leading to hideous transition defense, all of those things, the lack of ball movement. And, you know, I saw a text here. Let me find it here. May not be a popular opinion. We won game one and Ant was on a little more limited minutes basis. This is the texter. He's obviously not healthy. Would that be a good idea to maybe even start him off the bench, limit minutes to start to give him more minutes when needed next game? You're not benching Ant. But I think the idea behind some of that, because I saw a couple of text messages in, is how the team offense has operated at times when Ant is off the court. And just seeing, again, the fluid ball movement, the shot making was there. Nobody's making shots, it feels like, in this Spurs series. And really, at times, I know they were 50%. A lot of that, all those points in the paint. But really, I mean, they're a 30%-ish three-point shooting team as well, the Spurs. So in some ways, maybe when this thing's over, we'll say, hey, Wemby and the Spurs got in the paint, got to the rim. Ant and the Wolves did not. But to that end, no, we're not starting Ant off the bench. That's not happening on Friday night. But all these turnovers that existed specifically last night when Wemby was off the court. So handling the pace, ball movement, fluidity, that's been talked out through the distance of this series and really a common theme conversation of the season, the consistent inconsistency. But real simple stuff, man. Like you can boil it down, points in the paint. You can also boil it down, hey, when Wemby's on the bench, feast at the rim. It's weird to say it like that, I suppose. Get to the rim. Finish at the bucket. And it was just mind-blowing at times. And you saw a little, there was a little spurt, a little sign of life, I believe mid-second quarter when Wemby was riding the pine. And then it was also part of just some early weird woes in the third quarter. You get that 12-2 run to start. Then things completely went the wrong way. But I'm shocked in regards. Games are more complicated, it feels like, at times than, you know, when we're constantly trying to dig into the minutia. Sometimes the simple bit is the honest and the truthful bit. When Wemby is on the bench, stop throwing it off your freaking foot. Stop dribbling into the abyss in the corner. How many times do we see them dribbling down the court and immediately stopping, or the one dribble and the pickup, and now we're on the pivot, sweating some sort of pass when these guards won't stop freaking guarding? I know it's not in vogue to praise the opponent. Dylan Harper, Vassell, Castle, terrific, and Young. Speaking to the future of the Western Conference here. That is beyond mind-numbing and infuriating at times. In the end, Wemby gets his 18. Hey, miss me, guys? Oh, I'm on a revenge tour. I don't think he looked at it like that. He's just an unbelievable player. And he was bored because he had to sit on the shelf for a day and a half. He's like, I'm back. I might as well just dominate this first quarter. And he did, 18. But when he's on the bench, there are so many opportunities. And I can't believe that we aren't taking advantage of it. And just in little blips, Ant gets a couple to the hoop. Okay, now we're getting it. And by the time we get any momentum after we turn it over three times and then finally find our way to two or three buckets, Wemby's back in. And it's a problem again. And it was an opportunity missed. And that's where, in a game of runs, when we're putting ourselves in spots where when our run comes, we're trying to take a 20-point deficit and make it five. It just feels like, in a lot of ways, the easy stuff we're not taking advantage of. We're overcomplicating it. We're not hitting those shots. And it's putting us in a spot here where we're down 3-2. So terrific talk back. And you know what? Next segment, we're going to play some more. Again, a two-topic Wednesday. And it's kind of funny, I'm really trying hard to avoid it, but summertime conversations where specifically with maybe a Julius Randle, maybe there's another player that Wolves fans have been talking about wanting to get rid of for years. But I'm already seeing via the text line some people looking forward to the future. Trade this guy, trade that guy. I will say this, a busy summer feels like is right around the corner for both these two teams still in the postseason right now, whether it's Tim Connolly, whether it's Billy G, moves to be made, players to lure to keep here, players to lure from other teams. Man, those centers with those abs, how good are they? Man, we could use a center. Those sorts of conversations are certainly going to heat up and percolate as our teams either find ways to continue in the playoffs or the offseason, it comes quick. They'll be golfing and we'll be talking about trades. But keep the talkbacks and texts coming. We are going to catch up with Michael Russo of The Athletic, top of the hour right here on The Fan.
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17: Minnesota News Network, I'm Brent Palm. The U.S. House is scheduled to vote on a bill today that would allow year-round sales of E15 nationwide. Brian Werner of the Minnesota Biofuels Association says medium-sized oil refiners pushed to get the measure pulled from the skinny farm bill last month.
18: They realized they didn't have the votes to kill it, so instead they went to leadership and asked for a further delay. The clock is ticking, and you know we've got a commitment for a vote on the 13th, and hopeful that that vote will still take place and that you know we'll have a strong bipartisan vote in support of it.
17: Werner says they're pretty confident they have the votes to pass it on the House floor. Mayo Clinic President and CEO Dr. Gianrico Farrugia will step down at the end of the year after leading the Rochester-based healthcare system since 2019. Mayo officials say a national search is already underway for his replacement. And the Minnesota Wild will try to stave off elimination tonight in Game 5 of the second-round playoff series in Colorado. This is MNN.
19: Decades of economic decline.
20: Minnesota has lost $500 million of adjusted gross income.
19: Student test scores falling.
21: More than 70% of Minnesota students are not meeting science standards.
19: $1 billion of fraud.
22: The scope of fraudulent use of taxpayers' money will exceed $1 billion.
19: This isn't sustainable, and will Klobuchar do anything differently? I mean, I'm afraid Klobuchar is just more the same. Klobuchar has done things the same for three decades.
23: But it's not working.
19: $1 billion of fraud. Student scores falling, jobs vanishing. I don't know if Minnesota survives another 4 years of Klobuchar and failures. America's PAC is responsible for the content of this advertising, paid for by America's PAC and not authorized by any other candidate or committee. America's PAC 527.
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29: Mostly sunny today. We'll get to around 69 for a high this afternoon. Tonight, partly cloudy, 44 for a low. Tomorrow will be partly cloudy, windy, a little warmer with a high of 72. Scattered showers are possible late tomorrow and into tomorrow night. 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I'm meteorologist Sean Cable. 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

0: text line, Mike and Chaska, Wolves just need to get back to basics. They need to make shots, play defense, don't turn the ball over, attack the rim, and rebound. I agree, Mike. But again, when Wemby's on the bench, we should never... I mean, this is dumb. It's almost like just never attempt a three when Wemby is on the bench. Pressure, get to the hoop, draw fouls, shoot freebies, and feast when Wemby is on the bench. Game 6 on Friday night. Game 5 tonight, Minnesota Wild trying to stave off elimination. The talkback machine, Wild fans, we're in it.
1: Hey, Nordo, maybe you can frame this question better for Russo, because I guarantee you Russo has a great answer on it. But can you ask Russo why our penalty kill and PP has been terrible for a decade, even though we've changed coaches and players and systems and et cetera? Why is it our power play and penalty kill is just abysmal each and every year, even if 10 years goes by, 15, 20, it's just every year. Why? What is the answer? Please ask Russo. I'm begging you.
0: Brother, you don't have to beg. I will certainly broach that topic with Russo at your request. You ask, you shall receive. I'll ask him about that. Yeah, it's. I think the Wild have conceded at least one power play goal in each of their 10 postseason games. I don't need to tell you fans that. State of hockey, that's a problem. And the power play. The power play, unbelievable, I think, game one of the Dallas series. And then they proceeded over the next 7 games to go 2 of 26. So just something insanely awful. And into the postseason, so the Rube and me just kind of latching on to things, and we talked about this more during Dallas and that series than we have in Colorado, other than the fact the lack of productivity, right? And just kind of looking at a Wild team who was so effective with the man advantage throughout the season, fourth or fifth in the NHL, and you're coming into this series against the Avalanche saying, hey, statistically – they were, what, 27th or 28th in power play percentage. Now, I think that many of you who know the game infinitely more than I do would possibly still agree with me. It's like, okay, well, you still – I don't care how bad they were during the first 82. It's still MacKinnon. This Nature's Cat is a 100-point guy. Landeskog, Makar. This is not a spot where we stand tall on percentages when it comes to and Kadri, by the way. I shouldn't let him go out of the conversation. He's had a couple of big goals in this series, kind of putting things away on Wally game one, and then most recently finding the game time like 6 seconds into the power play, whatever it was quick. And you can't forget about him. It's just mind-boggling, and this is a month and a half, 2 months ago now, just kind of where, these themes pop up with the Wolves, the consistent inconsistency, and with the Wild, conversation prior to the playoffs, and Wes Walls had really noted this with me when I was filling in, kind of got me going on it mentally, 5v5 defensive work by the Wild had been kind of lagging a bit. Got to tie that up. And they did. And that was the theme of the entire series in Dallas. If you keep them off the man advantage, you will win that series. Ta-da, it happened. 5v5 in this series has generally kind of, that's been maybe the most even moments of this. But man, in a series like this where you're undermanned, and you need every extra edge you can get. Big face-off in the offensive zone on a power play. Big face-offs. Big face-off win. How about that in your defensive zone on the PK? How about that? Winning puck battles. Any potential 50-50 opportunity that you can take in your favor, you need it. You're undermanned against the team, by the way. And when this series ends, if it ends the wrong way, there's going to be a lot of frustration. And again, we'll get more into this with Russo around the corner. There's going to be a lot of frustration about the things that didn't happen, the guy that didn't step up. Hey, I think Boldy's only goal maybe in the series is an empty netter. Well, that's a problem after he went hero and Superman on it against Dallas. Sure, all of that's fine. We do have to potentially remember that when all things are equal, this is the very best team in the NHL that we are going up against. And so even when our guys are working, if their guys are working, we still technically have an uphill battle to fight. And so there's got to be at some point some perspective, some frustration in the mix. If you have it, I can tell you I feel it. And backs are against the wall tonight. But specifically, I wish I had an answer, and I will ask Russo about it as well, just around the corner. The special teams has been an issue. And those things that you rely so greatly on for such an extended period of time, where this is not a sample size situation here. The Wild's power play is lethal when it's running, and it hasn't. And it hasn't been good enough. And maybe tonight's the night in a vacuum in a game five where it's win or go home that can change. But over the course of a significant amount of time, this has been thematic with our favorite hockey team. And the coaches have changed, and the players have changed. He's right. So we will ask Russo about that. And we're going to do that around the corner. Russo's in Denver. I know there's some availability coming up in about an hour. So we will jump early with Russo, get his thoughts on tonight's game. If there's a Wally, is there a way? And figure out how the Wild can stave off elimination tonight at Ball Arena. It's Norto in for PA, Max Fuller by my side. Russo next on The Fan.
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5: AP News, I'm Marcela Sanchez. President Trump has landed in Beijing for talks with Chinese leader Xi Jinping. Aside from discussions about Iran, the two leaders are expected to discuss trade and artificial intelligence. A White House official says prominent U.S. executives from big tech and Wall Street to agriculture and aerospace have joined Trump on his trip. That includes NVIDIA CEO Jensen Huang. A person with knowledge of the private conversation says Trump personally called Huang yesterday to invite him after realizing through news reports that he was not on the trip. The visit comes at a delicate moment for his presidency, with his popularity at home weighed down by the U.S. and Israel's war with Iran and rising inflation. AP correspondent Donna Warder reports on the latest data on food prices in the U.S.
6: Government figures released Tuesday show that grocery prices overall rose 2.9% in April compared to the same month a year earlier, the highest year-over-year inflation since August 2023. For just fresh fruit and vegetables, a 6.5% increase. For meat, up 8.8%. Part of the reason, fuel prices, which have soared as cargo ships that carry much of the world's oil supply have been blocked from passing through the Strait of Hormuz during the Iran war. Add to that Trump administration tariffs and extreme weather. Two Purdue economists say the full impact of rising energy costs on food could take up to 6 months. I'm Donna Warder.
5: The operator of the cruise ship at the center of a hantavirus outbreak tells the Associated Press it expects to know by the end of the week if the vessel will keep to its schedule for the coming months. Wall Street is holding relatively steady after technology stocks rebounded and oil prices slowed their gains. This is AP News.
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15: Mostly sunny today. We'll get to around 69 for a high this afternoon. Tonight, partly cloudy, 44 for a low. Tomorrow will be partly cloudy, windy, a little warmer with a high of 72. Scattered showers are possible late tomorrow and into tomorrow night. 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I'm meteorologist Sean Cable. 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

0: Welcome back, 9 to noon. Minnesota Timberwolves, Friday night. Minnesota Wild, tonight. 7 o'clock-ish. Let's call it 7:10 puck drop on your home for Wild Hockey, the Fan. A little pregame Fallness Festival prior. He'll probably join the action with 20 seconds left to go in the national anthem, as is typical for Kevin Fallness. But joining us now, he's always on time, and we find him wherever he is. It's Michael Russo of The Athletic, at Russo Hockey via X. He does a terrific job for The Athletic, does a terrific job for a multitude of our shows here on The Fan. How you doing this morning, Mr. Russo?
1: Very good. How you doing?
0: I'm doing good, and hopefully that sound in your voice, hopefully that isn't the dim pessimism of a potential elimination game tonight at Ball Arena, but you were with Barrero in front of Game 4. And you permitted yourself to prognosticate, if the Wild win tonight, I believe they'll win the series. And the team didn't come through for you, Mr. Russo, and we're all disappointed in that.
1: Yeah, I mean, it was an absolute, in my opinion, no-show. And yet, somehow in the third period, they wound up tied, and it still took them only a couple minutes to blow the game. I don't know if just the style of play is just too hard for them at this point in the season to commit to on an every night basis, but it was like they put every single ounce of effort with their backs against the wall into Game 3 and then just weren't willing to, play that same style in Game 4. Now, obviously the Colorado Avalanche had a lot to say about that. They showed why they are a true contender, and they absolutely adjusted and were on top of the Wild and all that stuff, but it's shocking when you're at home in a game where you know that if you win, you have a real good chance of putting yourself in position to win a series, and you get four shots by the 30-minute mark of the game, essentially, and go 19 minutes without a shot. It was really a horrific performance in my mind by them, and they paid the piper for it. And what was so disappointing about it is that it was really the first two lines that were just terrible and just not willing to, or in John Hines' words, which I think were pretty direct, consciously decided not to play the way that they were supposed to, and that was getting pucks deep. And look, that's a hard game to play because you have to go get the puck back.
0: Yeah.
1: Just aggravatingly, their top players, top two lines, just continually turn pucks over, and that just leads into what Colorado wants to do, and it just creates a cycle of shift after shift after shift, where by the time you make a line change, you're already back on your heels.
0: And it's amazing too, because following this league and this sport like you have done for so many years, you'll have series go the wrong way with puck luck, or late game circumstance, or any of those things. And for the Wild, the conversation has been, start first historically in their playoff games. The team who scores first wins those games. This can be a momentum factor. They kind of had everything served to them early on. Manson with the stupid butt ending thing, that putting a stick into McCarron's face, or neck rather. They had that. They get the first goal, and still you get the finished product. And that's part of what still sticks in my craw a day and a half later, too.
1: Yeah, I mean, look, they're obviously, Colorado was missing some key players there too, but there's no doubt that the Erickson-Ack and Brodin, injuries have put them right into a bad spot coming into this series against this specific team. And we saw it that game alone. I mean, Erickson-Ack's out for Yurov, and that Yurov gets absolutely, like, that was his one-sided domination that I've ever seen a line, from Colorado's standpoint. Like, Yurov is out attempted 21-0 on the ice. Johansson 18-1 at 5-on-5. Boldy as well. And they were just hemorrhaged. Erickson-Ack is obviously in that position. Not that it would have changed everything, but clearly that has affected that line. And then you look at the two shifts in the third period after the Nico Sturm goal that Quinn Hughes wasn't on the ice for, and Jake Middleton turns it over and Damon Hunt turns it over. And so those are areas where Brodin would probably be on the ice. And those, they're shorthanded, and it's definitely killed them in this series. But I think Colorado has shown why they've always been such a formidable opponent.
0: Yeah, I read your piece you and Joe put together, and that quote, we did a bit of it yesterday, 9 to noon, talking about, you know, specifically the conscious decision aspect of a very short presser from John Hines after game four. It does feel, though, you know, Foligno in the mix. I saw you did some good work on this. There's kind of no ambiguity. It sounds like the team and the coach are on the same page about that in that regard, the conscious decision, and that has to change, of course, tonight, or they're all golfing.
1: Yeah, no doubt. I mean, you know, at least the bottom six guys agree. You know, I mean, like, and they're the ones that would play that game. And look, I get it. Sometimes, you know, Marcus Foligno has a belief on the way that this team could play, but that also serves his ability level, you know, and he wants to get pucks deep and he wants to pound flesh. And clearly that's his game. And so when he, you know, and when the first two lines are playing East-West hockey, he's the one saying it. But the double-edged sword with that, which gets, you know, it's a conflicting apparatus, really, in a lot of ways, is that, like, when the top two lines are going and when Kaprizov and Boldy are making plays, they're able to score sensational goals. So when it works, it works, and that's how they usually score their goals.
0: Yeah.
1: So it's a real tough conflict that you have because, you know, you got to allow them the ability to make plays. But what the one thing that we have seen with this Colorado series in particular is that against this specific team, if the Wild want to get into track meets with them and play high chance hockey, it's going to end poorly for the Wild. And so they saw a template in game three, and it really was led by guys like Kaprizov, you know, getting the puck in and creating offense off you know, physical forechecks and things like that. And then they away from it from game four, and I think that's where, you know, where John Hines definitely let his frustration out after that game because it was very obvious to them that they had this game plan that worked in game three and the Wild strayed from it in game four.
0: So who are the loudest voices in the room? Like, into a game like tonight, are there a player or players that are, you know, it's kind of the climb on my back, boys. This is it's do or die, boys. Who are the loudest voices that are engaged in those sorts of conversations where they're reflecting on, you know, getting away from the things that helped them win game three, getting back to things that can help them win game five?
1: Well, I mean, look, they have a lot of guys in that room that speak up. Are there, you know, other than the Felinos, are there guys, you know, get on my back and you know, and scream and holler and things like that? You know, Bogo, those guys, they're not the highest skilled guys. But what Kaprizov and Boldy usually do is just follow them on the ice. And that's where they show their leadership on an, yeah, usually an every night basis. Same thing with like Brock Faber or Quinn Hughes. They're not the loudest guys maybe in the room, but certainly in their effort level on the ice and their ability level on the ice, they're the guys that are going to have to lead the way tonight. So, I mean, I really do expect that we're going to see, you know, a full throttle effort by guys like Boldy and Kaprizov tonight. Boldy specifically has had a just terrible series. You know, I don't know if he, again, like, I don't know if it's a fatigue factor. I mean, this guy has played a ton of hockey this year. He took some really dangerous

0: seeing on the lineup. So he has got to be better. Kaprizov's got to be better. Zuccarello's got to be better. And if they're all, you know, give play to their abilities tonight against a very good opponent, I still think that they can extend the series. But it's really going to start with them tonight.
1: I've been taking some listener talkbacks throughout the first hour. We'll continue to do so throughout the show. And I got a verbal version of someone down on their knees begging for insight and an idea as to why specifically the power play and the penalty kill seem to lag in the playoffs. And to his credit, you know, noting the idea that coaches have changed, players have changed over the course of time. Mm-hmm. I was kind of going down the road. This was, you know, a top five power play in the NHL during the season. Hasn't been, of course. The Avs on the other end of it lagging during the regular season, but they got world class on that effort. So that's been flipped a bit. Anything that you've seen that leads to that being a consistent part of conversations about the Wild in the postseason?
0: Well, the power play has been the one that's been shocking to me because they were so good during the regular season, third best in the NHL, and it feels like they've gotten really, really passive. Like the reason why the Wild have been so good, especially since Quinn Hughes got here, is that they're so unpredictable and just the way that they move, the way that they put different players in different positions and have all sorts of set up plays. And it just has not come into fruition at all in the playoffs. Now they are playing exceptional penalty kills. You know, these couple teams that the Wild played so far have been great in that area. The penalty kill is the one that drives me absolutely nuts because this is a perennial problem. And it is, as the talkback person mentioned, I mean, it's different personnel, it's different coaches. This is the same coach that coached the penalty kill at the Olympics, and they were absolutely perfect. So that, to me, tells me it's a personnel issue. Matt Boldy was one of their best penalty killers during the regular season. He has been analytically their worst in the playoffs. So, again, that just leads me to wonder if he's healthy, if he's tired, if he's just not on top of his game. Mm. Jake Middleton, last year, as bad as their penalty kill was their best penalty killer. This year in the playoffs, even though they were, you know, really good down the stretch in the regular season, he's been their worst. The other thing is making saves. Like in Game 3, Jesper Wallstedt made the saves when it mattered, when it was 0-0 and 2-0, to preserve that tie and the lead there. You know, their penalty kill going into Game 3 was 620, their save percentage. I mean, that just shows you they're also not getting saves from Wallstedt. So, you know, they've got to just be better. But there's no really rhyme or reason other than this is a perennial problem that they have never figured out, and it always rears its ugly head in the playoffs, and it kills them.
1: Is there, just getting text messages and things and thinking over it myself, is there a reflexive instinct in spots like this to make huge changes? You know, it's like anything left in the bag for Hines in an elimination game, we're going to try. We're going to throw 97 and 12 together for extended shifts. We're going to split Hughes and Faber. Seasons on the line, nothing is off limits. Is that where we're at with this, or is it more of the mental and getting back to the conscious decision-making on the positive side?
0: Yeah, there's just really not a ton. Like, I'll obviously when we see what's going on at the skate, although they're having an optional today, so I don't know if we'll see line rushes. I'll obviously put that out.
1: Yeah.
0: The first thing I would do, but I don't know how easy it is to break up that Yurov, Johansson, and Boldy line because they were horrific last game, and that they cannot afford that again. But again, what's your options? Just throw in Hunter Haidt for his first ever game and take out Yurov, who did score a goal last game? Is it move Michael McCarron up to the second line? Like, this is the problem. They did leave themselves deficient at the center depth position by not making a move really significantly for a top six guy at the deadline, and now they're not able to afford the Eriksson Ek one. Same thing with Brodin out. Like, what are you going to do? You're going to put in Matt Kjerstad? Like, there's just not a ton you could do right now. So unless you're putting in a Bobby Brink tonight and taking out a Nico Sturm, which I can't see, I think they're just going to go with the lineup that has gotten them to this position by playing in mid-May and see if they can just get back to their game plan. And when John Hines is routinely, he doubled down on it yesterday, saying that they just got out-competed. When he is saying that, and to me what that's telling me is that he knows there's not many lineup, if at all, lineup changes he can make, and that their only hope here is that this team follows the game plan that allowed them to win in game three, and that they've seen

0: about, you know, works when they play that way. So I think it's more going to be try to get everybody into the same mental mindset today to play the right way.
1: Wow. That's awesome. And awesome perspective, I should say. Tough spot for the hockey team, obviously. Just time for a couple more here. Michael Russo, The Athletic, at Russo Hockey via X. Just kind of having fun with it. This is an awful situation for the Wild with down 3-1 in the series. But if there's a Wally, is there a way? Volstead, you know, having conversations over the last 36 hours or so, just the faith behind Volstead just continues to skyrocket. Where are you at on that and Volstead's ability to potentially be a factor in winning tonight?
0: Yeah, I mean, obviously he's going to have to be great because, you know, Nathan MacKinnon, Marty Natchez, you know, they're going nowhere. You know, the other night, Ross Colton, that was his best. And I have covered Ross Colton in a ton of playoff games between when he was on the Devils and obviously here. And he is just, he's a relentless player. But the other night was as good as I've ever seen him play. So they're getting, you know, that he was on the second line that night, but they're getting great play from their top one through four lines. And so there's going to be lots of points in tonight's game where Wallstedt's going to probably be called upon to make some huge saves. And obviously we didn't see him do that in game one in this building. So they're going to need that to get done. And he was, I thought, really, really good last game in a position where the Wild were showing him no offensive support, where, you know, Colorado just kept on peppering him. And he was really good. He was great at the end of game three. So, you know, he's put himself in position after a tremendous Dallas series to, you know, obviously start tonight's game. And it's going to be largely up to him on whether or not they play a home game in a couple days.
1: Yeah, I can't wait to see him. And you know, with this, with everything that we've talked about, Russo, and the way we're laying this out, like it's just kind of morose. Like it's just almost we're kind of giving a eulogy to a series and to a season. And fairly so, awful performance game four, and they could be eliminated tonight. But, you know, there's an aspect of the mindset. When you were talking with Barrero a couple days ago, continuing on that vibe, you know, kind of the what was in front of, what was in at stake, you know, to take advantage of the game three win, find your way to game four, and if you get out of this series, it's kind of a step down in class, right? And I think it looks like Vegas took control of that series from the Ducks. But to that end, the Avs have to feel that too, right? I mean, if we can remind ourselves or lend some perspective, it's annoying now, but this is the best team in the league, and they know what's in front of them if they can get through this great Wild team. You know what I mean?
0: Yeah, no, I think that Minnesota or Colorado could beat Vegas or Anaheim. And I've you know, said going into the series that I thought the winner of the series was going to end up in the Stanley Cup final. You know, I will say to your point on eulogizing the team, you know, in 2021, the Wild were down 3-1 and were able to force a game seven against Vegas. And that was a very different game three and four. If you remember, what was so disappointing about that is the Wild split in Vegas and came home and laid two eggs. And went back to Vegas 3-1. So yeah, a similar situation in terms of the series, but they were able to win a huge game in Vegas, win a huge game at home, and then force a game seven that they obviously got blown out in. But, you know, as same old story, Jonas Brodin got hurt like 5 minutes into that game and was out for the rest of the game. They were just beat up injury-wise. But the Wild were able to force that game seven. Obviously, this history of this organization, all Wild fans know that this is the only organization in history that's ever rallied back from consecutive 3-1 deficits in 2003. Long time ago, different team, but it isn't over. So, you know, one game that's, you know, like it's the old cliche, but, you know, they just got to worry about tonight. They yeah. can't think about the daunting task ahead of them. But I think Vegas is in that, Colorado's in that same position. I think both these teams feel like they could, you know, easily beat Vegas or easily beat Anaheim. I really do. And so, you know, it's imperative the Wild try to extend the series because, you know, for a long, long time post-series, if they don't win the series, they're going to be wondering what if. And that's unfortunately the playoff format that this league has right now, that they had to play these two teams in the first two rounds. And we knew that if the Wild got past Dallas, that this would be the scenario. But what they never thought was that Brodin and Eck would be hurt, especially yeah. in the fashion that Eck got hurt, which is so beyond disappointing. It's not even a met, you know, it's not even funny. Like for him to just wipe out and do this to himself, it's just beyond belief.
1: Well, it's brutal, too, because you love and root for Erickson Ek. You love and root for Jonas Brodin. But whether it was your piece or what you mentioned about playoff pass, Jonas Brodin getting hurt early, leaving the game, oft injured, I think, was a quote in your piece. That's a trend that whether it's inexplicable, really, how it has happened.
0: Yeah.
1: But it's costing
0: us. And it's
1: always
0: them, and it's usually them together. You know, which is funny because they live in the same building in Minneapolis. But I mean, and they're from the same hometown. So as I've joked before, you know, I don't know if they don't have calcium in their milk in Karlstad, but it's like anytime these guys, like it's the number of broken bones that they have had in their lives, it's got to be between the two of them, like 20. It's crazy. And they're always in the same spot. But it's a real big conflict because I keep on getting, you know, tweets and emails and things like that from Wild fans, like how can they continue to rely on these two? And I get what you know fans are thinking there, and I'm sure the organization is thinking the same thing. Like, you know, the best of you know ability is availability, and you can't rely on them ever being healthy at the right times. The problem is when they're out of the lineup, we see what it does to their lineup.
1: Yeah.
0: So it's a huge conflict. It's not as easy as just Bill Guerin saying, you know what, it's time to cut bait with both of them. We got to move on. Because look at the Wild right now without the two of them. Like they're just that they're, and that's the big problem is that they're so important to this team, but yet they're just always put themselves in this position where they're just not available, and it's crazy. Like it's just it's a shame because you know who knows where the series would be at with the two of them, but unfortunately they just were two massive holes that so far the Wild have had not been able to make up for.
1: Hey, thanks for giving me time this morning on a game day. I'll let you go do your thing. We'll follow you throughout the evening, and hopefully we get to chat about a game 6 Friday night in St. Paul.
0: Okay, see you, Nordo.
1: All right, thanks, man. That's Michael Russo, The Athletic, at Russo Hockey via X. Season's on the line. 7 p.m. tonight, game 5. It is truly amazing, and what a predicament that our favorite hockey team is in, and just watching when Brodin's on the ice, that you, when Brodin is on the ice, when Erickson Ek is on the ice, XYZ, not just in this series, individually as we look at it and we're living with it, game 5 tonight, need that W, just in general, and how these injuries have popped up, when they've popped up. Talk about, I mean, consistent inconsistency with the Hoops team, consistent unavailability with a couple guys that you absolutely need in your lineup every night for the hockey team. Frustrating at the least. But if there's a Wally, there's a way. And you have to believe with backs on the wall and the season on the line that we need to see our best from this group this evening, however which way it turns out. Thanks to Russo. I think availability later this hour, and maybe we'll get the backside of that. Media availability with Joe O'Donnell, who's going to join us about an hour from now from Denver for more opinions and insight into Game 5 with the Wild. Max Fuller produces, and I'm Nordo in for PA. A little vocal maintenance for the host. He'll be back in the mix. You know what, really, I mean, I shouldn't tell you about this, but I suppose I will. The host needed to take today off to prepare himself for the NFL schedule release tomorrow. That's why he's taking the day off today. It's not because he's sick. It's not because he has previous engagements, potentially with a certain coach of whatever team. Nope. It is schedule release day tomorrow. And the host of 9 to noon requires max rest and max preparation for what should be a very, very thrilling Thursday. NFL schedule release day. Make it a holiday, if you will. But the host is going to be back in the mix tomorrow, and we'll find out. He's going to have to brush up on his Espanol, it sounds like, as I think it's week 11. It's maybe the week before. It's the Sunday before Thanksgiving, I think. One thing that has been released is the Vikings will be traveling to Mexico City, Estadio Azteca. I think it's called Banorte Stadium. I think that's the sponsor of it. But Vikings and Niners heading to Mexico City. We thought they were going to give us a year off from international travels. At least we're in a good time zone. We dig that part. But Mexico City, that's going to be sweet. We'll talk more about that later in the hour. We're going to run through some news. Thank you for all the texts and talkbacks that you've been pumping through. I want to catch up on those. Maybe we'll do that a bit next segment. But as we pause and go to break, the Fan, along with BigDeck.com, they want to give you a shot at some bonus bucks with the National Cash Contest. This hour's keyword is win. You could win with the keyword win. 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
5: This is MNN Sports. I'm Mike Grimm. The Timberwolves wilted late in the third quarter and lost in San Antonio in Game 5 last night, 126-97, falling behind the best-of-seven series now 3-2. Anthony Edwards led the way with 20 points, but says it was tough sledding against the Spurs and star player Victor Wembanyama.
6: Some of the stuff that Wemby was doing, you don't really have too much of an answer for it. Just kind of hope he misses, but he came out high, he made a bunch of shots. I feel like we adjusted, fall back in the game, tried to dig ourselves out of the hole, but eventually they created another lead and running out in transition. We got to get back, get matched up. Game plan mistakes that we keep making, and it's too late in the series to make these mistakes.
5: Game 6 is in Minneapolis on Friday night. The Lynx beat Phoenix last night, 88-84 in Arizona. The season's over for the two-time defending champion Minnesota Frost. They lost Game 5 in Montreal last night, 2-1. Minnesota head coach Ken Klee says his team played great, but couldn't get the win.
7: Obviously super proud of our group. I mean, we're not only back-to-back champs, but to come out, you know, in a Game 5 situation where we're on the road again, backs against the wall, and these ladies just played unbelievable. Like, first, second period, I thought we were definitely on them. We knew they were going to have a little push in the third. They made a nice play, but, you know, for us to get within one period of being back in the finals again is just a tribute to them and how hard they work and what great people and players they are.
5: Meanwhile, the Wild are hoping their season doesn't end tonight when they play at Colorado in Game 5, trailing 3-1. A monster pitching effort from Twins right-hander Bailey Ober last night at Target Field. He spun a two-hit complete game shutout on 89 pitches and beat the Marlins 3-0. He says it was emotional for him.
8: It's pretty cool. You kind of lose a little feelings in your limbs and kind of tingly a little bit. So it's super exciting and something as a pitcher, like, you always hope to be able to achieve, be able to throw a complete game shutout and help the team, help the bullpen. Feels pretty good.
5: He didn't walk anyone and he struck out 7. The AAA Saints stayed hot. They beat Columbus last night 10-5. This is MNN Sports.
9: This is St. Jude patient Reagan. She's 3.
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10: Paul's most dominant performance of the postseason to date. And I do believe that they will come back and win this series 4-3. I think they got a heck of a team.
1: Do you believe? Do you believe on a Wednesday morning?
11: Hey, what up, Nordo? Do you believe? Because I believe. We got to believe. We're going to win on Friday. We're going to win on Friday. I believe. And then we're going to win in San Antonio on Game 7. This is Halsey from Bloomington. Later.
1: Do you believe on a Wednesday morning? We're getting there. No, I love that. Keep the talkbacks coming. 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Nordo in for PA on a Wednesday. Max Fuller by my side vibing. You know, it's funny, after the first hour chatting with Parker and then just having Russo Radio on last segment, it's crazy. It's not territorial or provincial Minnesota sports pessimism. It's almost awe-inspiring, some of the parallels that both the hockey team and the hoops team have found themselves with these series on the brink as they are, these seasons on the brink as they are. Game 5 tonight. I do believe Halsey in Bloomington. I believe in the Howl on Friday. And y'all don't know football guy. I believe that the Wild will find a way tonight in Game 5. I believe. I'm an adult Rube. But just the parallels, man. The conversation around the Wolves first hour. And in a few weeks, when Max has full use of his jaw, his mandible, etc., he will probably co-sign on this. The issues around an NBA team not being able to defeat what does not appear to be the most innovative form of defense the world has ever seen in Naismith's game, that being a double team. The fact that an NBA team can't figure that out and defeat that, it's mind-boggling at times. At the least, it's head-scratching. As a hat guy on the couch, I remove my hat, scratch my head, replace the hat. My wife says I wear a hat too often. It's wearing it in the shower, wearing it to bed too much. I don't know. My wife Molly says that it is. Anyway, mind-boggling that this team can't defeat these doubles, specifically on Ant. And the battler, the Iron Man that Anthony Edwards is, even last night, you're seeing moments where they get the double, awful spot, corner just over the half line. He'll find an outlet. Let's call it Io. I'm just thinking of one particular moment in last night's game, and it was Io. He gets the ball to DeSumo, who was mostly fantastic last night, probably our best player, we're splitting hairs here in a lopsided loss. But all the same, I liked Io's game last night. But he gets the ball to Io, but then it instantly becomes advantage defense as Ant is now on the other side. He's on the Spurs side of the half line. He's no longer an option for the remainder of that possession. And I forget who the two Spurs were that were defending him, but they collapse back and they force us into a bad shot. Spurs headed the other way. So an NBA team can't figure that out. And then via the text line, I get this one from 651 guy. Remind Russo the zone entries on the power play have been bad all year. There's been signs. They were just scoring. And then he would follow up with another text. And I'd like to know why an NHL team can't properly enter the zone. And I'm glad Russo pointed that out, specifically in the power play. I mean, and how are you going to tell Boldy no? I mean, you probably need to, I guess. But the way Boldy manhandled and possessed his way to a goal in the Olympics, the way that he has gone, I mean, just a handling freaking maestro Boldy can be and is with the puck. Tries to do that against these Avs. It's like a brick wall at the freaking blue line. Puck gets sent the other way. We regroup. We try again. We try to He-Man our way into the zone again. Puck goes back down. We regroup. Oh, hey, 70 seconds are gone in the power play. The Wild haven't even possessed it in their zone yet. How can an NBA team not figure out the double? How can an NHL team struggle so mightily entering the zone on the power play? Some parallels. Ecky, Brodzy, out of the mix. And it kind of stinks, you know, oft-injured was the term that Russo used, which is fair and true, and again, the conundrum that is perpetual with that. Both are potentially, you could call them invaluable to this team. Both are unavailable in the biggest spots. How do you predict the future? How do you predict injury? How does that impact value associated with that? On the other side, Ant's working with two bulky knees, and DiVincenzo's gone with the Achilles. The parallels, man. If Ecky and Brodzy were in these spots, here's how it's impacting thing. Turnovers in the defensive zone. I mean, Volstead fans on it. That leads to the Colton goal. I believe Parker Kelly scores the third one. And that was, I can't remember whether it was Bogosian, it was Middleton, just bad turnovers. Is that different if your best defensive defenseman is in the mix in Brodin? How do we look on the draws if Ek is in the mix? How does that impact special teams if Jewell is operational? Probably does. Well, meanwhile, we're on the Wolves side of things. We can't make shots to save our lives. And earlier I'm discussing, hey, if Wemby's on the bench, let's feast. Let's get to the hoop. Let's force that action. Let's do, frankly, what the Spurs have been doing to us all series. Points in the paint. The disparity is unfreaking believable. Although with Wemby, it's quite believable. But in the end, when Wemby's on the court, we got to do something, right? So whether it was like game one, intelligent attacks, even last night, how about Naz Reid bodying Wemby and finding his way to the bucket? Little muscle. Maybe there was a little personal reminder there too, like, hey, I'm back too. All right, elbow didn't hurt. We good. Check this out, young fella. Maybe there was a bit of that associated with it too. You only saw that the one time. After showing that it could work, we never went back to that. And maybe that's part of Dane. I saw this from Dane Moore last night. Here's a Julius Randle quote. Just didn't have the discipline to do what was working. Offense is tough to come by, so when we find some success in something, we got to keep with it. We just got to have the discipline and patience to do it. Okay, Julius, I agree with you. I agree with your quote. But to that end, if getting in the paint and getting to the hoop is a problem with the unicorn on the court, need to make shots. So the hockey team is sweating. Hey, without these two guys, this is how different it has to be. Without DiVincenzo, where are the triples coming from? Conley, four massive ones in game one. I think he had a couple in game four as well that were big. Shot making. specifically from the perimeter. If we're not going to beat Wemby, we got to shoot over him. We saw that in our two victories. We haven't seen a lick of it in the three losses. Not to mention just selection, but just in the end, hitting those shots. It's been a massive problem. The parallels between these two teams, kind of staggering. Despite really, other than geographic location, having nothing to do with each other. And then on the other end of it, at some point these playoffs will come to completion. And you have two decision makers in Tim Connolly and Bill Guerin that both have incredibly busy summers ahead of them. There's going to be a Quinn Hughes-related conversation. I think the cap's going up $8.5 million. Maybe we tried for a center at the deadline. We didn't get one. Hey, there's some centers. As soon as my buddy basically texts me just Austin Matthews every single day. I don't know if that's the answer or what that would take. Billy G, busy summer around him, ahead of him. Tim Connolly. Maybe there's a certain player that maybe they tried to move at the deadline. Maybe they didn't, and they couldn't, and it didn't work out. Well, the summer's in front of us. Maybe there's another certain player that could be used as part of a package to obtain, you know, if we're going big game hunting. Maybe that player's name might be included in the mix as well. Busy summers, the parallels around these two teams. The things that they did so well during the regular season, not seeing it. Important cogs, not in the mix. Personnel-related imperfections leading to home run hitting or home run swinging in the summertime. Incredible parallels between the Wild and the Wolves. But next up, just get a freaking W and extend this thing in Denver and head back to St. Paul on Friday night. Let's get one more at Grand Casino Arena if we can. And we'll continue that chat with Wild Joe O'Donnell at 11:20. I am going to catch up. It's not about fawning over the Spurs, but at 11 o'clock, Jared Weiss covers the Spurs for The Athletic. This is a really good, really young team. In some ways, perspective, it's the Wild. You're playing against the best team in the NHL, and you're undermanned. Similarly, the Spurs were a 60-win team, and that's what we're up against. And these guards are unfazed. Wemby is unfazed by what's in front of them in the Western Conference semis, and it's been impressive to watch. So we're going to get the Spurs perspective from Jared Weiss of The Athletic at 11. We'll pop around with a little news next segment, and continue on. Nordo in for PA, Vocal Maintenance Day / NFL Schedule Release Day Prep for the host. I'm Nordo in for PA. Max Fuller's with me. It's The Fan.
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22: AP News. Good morning, I'm Ed Donkey. President Trump is in Beijing to meet with Chinese President Xi Jinping. He received a warm welcome as he left Air Force One. Chinese young people decked out in white and robin's egg blue outfits waved flags and chanted, "Welcome, welcome, warm welcome." The major parts of the summit will be tomorrow. President Trump and Xi will hold bilateral talks, visit the Temple of Heaven, and take part in a formal banquet. Iran's grip on the Strait of Hormuz continues to impact the economy. Wholesale inflation came in hot last month. Producer prices rose 6% from a year earlier, the most since December of 2022. Higher fuel prices are putting pressure on the economy. Before leaving the White House yesterday, the president was asked about the impact of these economic numbers.
23: I don't think about American financial situation. I don't think about anybody. I think about one thing. We cannot let Iran have a nuclear weapon. That's all.
22: Stocks are mixed on Wall Street in early trading. Shots were fired in the Philippine Senate.
0: Security officials gather after a burst of gunfire rang out on Wednesday night in the Philippine Senate, where authorities have tried to arrest a senator wanted by the International Criminal Court for a charge of crime against humanity. It wasn't immediately clear what set off the gunfire or if there were injuries in the Senate, where Senator Ronald De La Rosa has stayed in protective custody by allied senators as Philippine authorities try to arrest him. On Monday, the ICC unsealed an arrest warrant for De La Rosa, a former national police chief who worked on President Rodrigo Duterte's anti-drug crackdowns. I'm Charles De La Desma.
22: The South Carolina Supreme Court overturned the murder convictions and life sentence for former attorney Alex Murdaugh in the deaths of his wife and son. More information at apnews.com. This is AP News.
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28: Mostly sunny today. We'll get to around 69 for a high this afternoon. Tonight, partly cloudy, 44 for a low. Tomorrow will be partly cloudy, windy, a little warmer with a high of 72. Scattered showers are possible late tomorrow and into tomorrow night. 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I'm meteorologist Sean Cable. 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
1: It was a truncated segment. I did. I hope this sounds as funny as it read in the transcription.
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1: You're in the NFC title game and you're on your own after that. Happy schedule release. The full schedule, that's where we'll start News to Nord. 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But it is NFL schedule release eve. And we're not in the evening yet. It's happening tomorrow. I think officially around 7 o'clock. And what we're doing, we'll have a special schedule release show tomorrow evening at 7 o'clock. And it'll be PA and Pete and Ben. And we'll just kind of sit on our couches, I suppose, on a Thursday night. And we will watch all of the social media teams throughout the NFL doing funny bits. Nothing beats. And you got to find this. Max, your favorite team, the Titans. The Titans bits where they just show logos to random people on Broadway in Nashville.
3: It's brilliant.
1: That's my favorite of the schedule release bits.
3: Them and the Chargers are...
1: Oh, Chargers are good too.
3: In their own tier.
1: Yeah. No, that's A-tier social media work, at least in terms of making... in some ways an arbitrary, but kind of cool. You get your scheduling plans and everything together. The international games released, though, and you're going to Melbourne, going to Australia. Not you as in the Vikings fans, but you as in Niners and Rams, week one in Melbourne. We're going to Rio again, week three, Ravens and Cowboys. A lot of this has already been leaked, so it's not news to you, but London, you got three games in London this year. That'll be Colts and Commanders, Eagles and Jags, and then the Jags again with the Texans. So three London games, a Paris game, week seven. It'll be the Saints and the Steelers. How about Madrid? Ooh. Love Spain. Bengals and Falcons, week nine. Going to Munich, back to Germany, are the Patriots and the Lions, week 10. And then Mexico City, week 11. November 22nd, Estadio Azteca, or Banorte Stadium. In Mexico City. So for those of you Vikings fans that were thinking to yourself, hey, you know, we did double duty last year. That was kind of a grind on us with Dublin and London. I'm sure the league is going to be nice to us this time and let us just stay domestic the entire time. Nope, you're headed to Mexico City. By the way, I just assume, like, I don't think that this is like they've taken the Wilfs and the Vikings hostage on this. There's an opportunity to market. There's an opportunity to grow the game. And frankly, it's not overseas. It's going to be in our friendly time zone. Appreciate that. So Mexico City, that's going to be absolutely awesome. And I want to go at some point. Maybe it'll be this year. Maybe this is what I find. I have a buddy who's a pilot who does turnarounds in Mexico City quite often. And obviously, it's like, is it safe to travel for Americans? These are the conversations that first pop in people's heads. But for the most part, I've heard nothing but positive thing. Millions of Americans travel there and visit there every single year. There's probably bad neighborhoods like there are in any massive metro area. But Mexico City is going to be bumping, and it's going to be Vikings and Niners week 11. So that's schedule-related news peaks before things lift off tomorrow night at 7. On other news, Minnesota Twins blanked the Marlins yesterday 3-0. Bailey Ober with a full shutout performance, complete game shutout, and I believe it was just 89 pitches. And that's the fewest, I think I saw, maybe it was Irvin Santana like 2017, 2018 years ago. But Bailey Ober able to go all nine, just two hits, seven Ks on the day. And just verifying my information that was in my head, it was indeed just 89 pitches. That is the fewest, maybe second fewest, and I think it goes back to like 1992. So impressive work yesterday by Bailey Ober. And I believe they are back at it today. So best of luck to the Minnesota Twins, 640 MLB TV. And it'll be Simeon Woods Richardson. Let's go two in a row. Hey, they're feeling good about themselves. Kind of languishing, but... it's a bad division, so they got a shot. Just a few games out of first. Appreciate that. Best of luck to the Twins. The Minnesota Wild, we know that they're going tonight. And if they were to, you know, make miracles happen, they may be facing the Golden Knights, who beat the Ducks yesterday. That was 3-2. They're now 3-2 in the series with the lead. The Golden Knights are. And the Sabres beat the Canadiens. The Sabres tying up that series. You know, and if dreams were to be made, it'd be fun to... Wild versus Sabres with the Stanley Cup on the line. Kind of cool. Our favorite team not finding its way to the Cup yet. The Sabres haven't made the playoffs in what feels like eternity. That kind of vibe would be kind of cool, although backs up against it a bit. And frankly, those Carolina Hurricanes look unbeatable, at least in terms of the East. Whoever comes out of the West might be might be game to hoist Lord Stanley's Cup. Let's do this truncated edition news de Nord brought to you by The Casino, Canterbury Park, canterburypark.com. Feeling the felt, watching the horses live as that kicks off Memorial Day weekend. Canterburypark.com is the website. We're going to pause, come back, and meet Jared Weiss, who covers the Spurs for The Athletic, theathletic.com. We're going to chat more about this Howell and Spurs series. Next is the final hour kicks off Wild Joe Radio around 11:20. 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
16: I'm meteorologist Rodney Price. All kinds of sunshine this afternoon. Just a few high clouds. Northwest winds light, highs near 70. Mostly clear, mid-40s overnight. On Thursday, partly sunny. Breezy southeast winds, some showers late and mid-70s. Don't miss the free windsurfing regatta and music festival in Worthington, June 12th and 13th. It's worth a look. Currently 59 degrees.
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1: Night. I heard things like this happen.
0: House tries to split two, dribbled it off the foot of Rudy. Then on the floor, tried to get it back to Rudy, threw it right to Keldon Johnson, who runs to the rim and scores it for two. Three turnovers on Anthony Edwards. It's been a disastrous second half of the third quarter.
1: Yeah, indeed it has. It was. And teams just clowning themselves. 126-97, the final last night. Joining us, a new voice, at least to our show, Jared Weiss, who covers the Spurs for The Athletic, at Jared Weiss NBA via X. Joining me now, just first and foremost, before we dig into things, nice to meet you, and I really appreciate you giving me some time this morning, Jared.
6: Oh, absolute pleasure. You're a friend of John Kay's. You're a friend of mine. I'm happy to be here.
1: No, I love that, too. John Krasinski, so awesome at what he does, regular contributor to our station. And I said, hey, Spurs series coming up, like, who are the people that we need to be talking to? And he immediately said, Jared's our guy. So here we are, and I'm glad it worked out. And we'll just start with this. It felt like that first quarter last night, Jared. It was just Wemby saying, hey, miss me, boys? Unbelievable for Wembanyama in that first quarter, dropping 18 on the Howl.
6: I mean, that's the thing that great, great, great players do. And Ant is capable of doing that as well. For some reason, Julius Randle is sometimes capable of doing that as well, but not enough in this series for the Wolves. But, yeah, Victor, he needed his revenge, which I guess is ironic considering he was the one that had ejected from throwing an elbow, but he needed his revenge on somebody. I guess you can decide who it is. And he got it. Like, he came out trying to make the point of, guys, when I'm in the game, no one can beat us. Like, I'm the best player in the world. That was clearly what he was going for. And it landed like an elbow to the throat.
1: Yeah, it did. And massive part of a terrific start for San Antonio. How has the conversation been? And that's part of this as well. I wanted to get your insight. Like, I'm so dug into how I'm looking into it as a Wolves fan, somebody that watches my team up here, and you give me a peek on the other side of it. You know, big take from me from yesterday's game, that the turnovers really mitigated and eliminated the Wolves' ability to take advantage of getting to the hoop when Wemby was on the bench. How do you guys look at that in terms of what the defensive pressure needs to look and be like when Wemby is catching a breather?
6: Yeah, the big thing that the Spurs were able to do differently this time, and it was really in the second half stint, and I think maybe this is just something that the Spurs coaching staff reminds them of in halftime, is when Wemby's out on the floor and Luke Kornet's out there, the Spurs are super reliant on their ball pressure defense to be great. That's when they need to press effectively without getting taken advantage of. They need to make sure they're on point with all the pick and rolls and stuff. They need to make sure that they don't let Ant get 2 feet into the paint. And the reason why is that Luke Kornet doesn't have to step up. It doesn't have to leave Rudy Gobert's body at that point.
1: Yeah.
6: And the Wolves won game four because Kornet had to keep leaving Rudy Gobert or Naz Reid or whomever underneath the hoop in order to help stop Anthony Edwards. He had to step up just a little bit, and then Ant could play over the top to him. And Luke Kornet's a good defender, and he's 7'2", but you can still play over the top to him. Well, you can't. The ball can't go up in the air because Wemby owns all that space. He's like, you have to pay rent and everything to put the ball there. It's not, you're not allowed to do it legally. And so Kornet didn't have to leave Rudy Gobert's body in this game because the Spurs guards defended better. And the game really fell apart when the Wolves kept trying to throw the ball up over the top again to Rudy, and Kornet was all over it. He kept deflecting it. They couldn't get anything done, and Rudy became pretty ineffective in that game. So the Wolves are going to have to counter in game six to keep the series alive by finding more creative ways to run different types of screening actions to get their guards downhill, or maybe even change the lineup so that they can have Shannon and they can have Sumu playing more against second units so that they can have more of an advantage and win the game that way. Because it appears, and this is why the Spurs have an advantage here and have a good chance to win the championship, it's like your time to beat them is when Wemby hits the bench. You have to destroy them in those minutes or else it's going to be really hard to beat them.
1: Yeah, and then the Wolves just, again, just malfunctions on our end, on the Wolves' end, and turnovers, poor shot selection, et cetera. they're not doing enough of that. Now, as part of that ball pressure, I want to focus on Dylan Harper for a moment. It's got to be in the blood, right, with Ron and Ron Jr. I think Jr. must be, maybe he's in Boston, and I might be wrong on that. But
6: yeah, he is playing pretty well there.
1: Yeah, okay, so family affair as it is. What was the, when they drafted him, and I'm starting as an outsider to San Antonio's universe, I'm thinking, man, you guys got like 30 guards on this team. What's going on with that? Clearly, there's a method to the madness. But Dylan Harper, what was the expectation for his ability to contribute early or not early? And has he exceeded those expectations as an outsider? Again, I'm a big fan of Dylan Harper. It's hurting my team, but unbelievable performances by him on a nightly basis.
6: Yeah, I don't think when they drafted him this year, they expected him to be the third best player on a championship team. So what he's doing is rare. I have to go back, I guess. After this call, I'm going to go research this. He's 20 years old, and I would genuinely say he's been like the third best player on a team that could win the championship. I don't know if it's ever happened before. There's been some rookies, like especially like back in the 80s of Larry Bird and Magic Johnson and all that, but I think they were a little bit older, right? So that for a kid to come straight into the league as a teenager and already be playing at this level, like he's basically playing like Manu Ginobili right now. I just saw while I was getting ready for this interview that Manu was tweeting out highlights of Dylan this morning. Like Manu's is the biggest fan, basically. So what Harper's doing is unbelievable. Listen, the reason they drafted him at the same time that they paid De'Aaron Fox a Supermax is he's a can't-miss prospect. And I know Konkan Nipple had a better rookie season, and Konkan Nipple honestly would fit this current team perfectly. It would really fit any team that has Victor Wembanyama on it perfectly. But Harper, ever since he was like 16, it became clear he has this footwork that's just unmatched for any player that I have seen coming into the NBA. I just haven't seen a guy, or I should say in recent memory, I haven't seen a guy in recent memory that manages the floor as a guard the way that he does at this early of an age. It's truly incredible. And he seems like he's going to be like maybe even a first team All-NBA guy one day. He's at least probably second team All-NBA guy. He's going to be a top 10 player in this league. He's just, his feel on both ends of the court is just completely off the charts. And now that he's shooting the ball, he's shooting the ball well. I don't know what's going to happen, but he's going to be an incredible player.
1: Yeah, he absolutely is. Chatting with Jared Weiss of The Athletic, covers the San Antonio Spurs. You can follow him at Jared Weiss NBA via X. And, you know, my favorite team's down 3-2 in the series, Friday Night Lights at Target Center. But I'm really loving this perspective from the other side of the fence, Jared. And I want to take this to Mitch Johnson. I don't know a lot about Mitch. Just impressive in terms of, you know, in these series, as tense as it can get, the unicorn that Wemby is, still got to execute. You mentioned it, hitting his shots. And Spurs find these scoring lulls at time, but they get their act together in the right moments. But tell me a bit about Mitch Johnson in terms of how he organizes everything that we're seeing.
6: Well, he's very balanced. I mean, the irony is this team does have some lulls, but I do think that they've been incredibly consistent and maybe the most consistent team in the league. And his temperament and the way that he holds them accountable is very much a big part of that. He's really good at, he never gets high or low. He always, whenever someone's playing great and we're singing their praises and we're like, hey, wasn't that guy so amazing? He was like, yeah, you know, if that guy could do things like that all 48 minutes, then it would really be something. And it's not just the role players. Like, that's Wemby. He will be like, yeah, Wemby had a great game. We hope we can see that from him for all 48 minutes next time. As we're sitting there being like, yeah, Wemby just broke another record. It's like, it doesn't matter. He really is good at being consistent about holding these guys accountable.
1: Yeah.
6: And that's allowed them, as such an incredibly young team, to be able to flourish. So he deserves a lot of credit. And I don't know how many coaches in the league would have been the right person to handle what they've done this year, but he really has struck the balance perfectly.
1: You know, speaking of balance, this just pops into my head, though, you know, with Popovich. I mean, it's HOF, he's OG, the whole thing, right? But having to step away as he did, how is that balance in terms of Pop as a resource, but Pop not maybe hands-on, loudest voice in the room, if that makes any sense.
6: Yeah, what's really interesting is learning more about that. We'll have a story on The Athletic on this very soon, so I don't want to tip my hand too much here. But Popovich does a really good job of maintaining his presence with these guys while respecting Johnson's autonomy. And so you see, like, he'll show up. He's around a ton. But he's not getting in the way. He doesn't do anything while they're practicing, at least in the parts that we see, which is really just the shoot.

0: He provides all that X and O knowledge that he has, but he lets Mitch run the show. Mm. And Mitch has earned that.
1: And he's by all accounts, doing an absolutely terrific job. And, you know, Landa, delegation. Now he's just Uncle Pop, and he's the boss, but now there's more fun and encouragement side of things. Good for him. Jared, what have the Wolves done through five games? Your squad's, the Spurs are ahead 3-2 in the series. But what are some things the Wolves have done at times that do frustrate the Spurs' ability to operate?
0: Oh, God. I mean, listen, Wemby was wrong for throwing the elbow. You don't hit people. Like, our parents all taught us that, right? Like, you don't hit people. You don't respond to bullies, blah, blah, blah. But, I mean, the Wolves push his buttons hard. They do everything from, like, they do a lot of wrist grabs. That's a big one. Like, they're always yanking on the wrists.
1: Yeah.
0: There's been a lot of shoves. Like, they've thrown him to the ground multiple times. Like, that one where he was running down the court and Naz Reid just straight up shoves him from behind and he flies into the stands. Like, they've been doing all sorts of stuff like that. I think the one that got under his skin, and it's funny, I actually told someone this story right before it happened, like the day before it happened. I remember when I was a kid, I played like in a travel league that was not very like even. And we were playing, I was like a 10th grader. We were playing this team of 8th graders from Providence, Rhode Island. And there was a kid who kept elbowing me in the head every single time I went up for a rebound, just like Wemby did. And I kept warning him, like, I'd never been in a fight in my life. Like, telling him, hey, man, if you do it again, I'm going to beat the crap out of you. I was just so angry at that point. He did it again. I lost my composure, and I grabbed him, and I slammed him against the padding on the wall and tried to beat the crap out of him, and they kicked me out of the game. So basically the exact same thing that happened to Victor. And I was a 16-year-old playing a 13-year-old, so I was certainly in the wrong, even though nobody could blame me for doing it. But I knew I was wrong, and I apologized, and I took accountability for it. And it was a low-stakes game. It didn't matter anyway, so who cared? But, like, I understand where Victor is coming from. Not quite on the same scale, of course. And it's because, like, when people hit you in the head when you're going up for the rebound, it just triggers something within you. It just gets the rage out of you. And, you know, as Victor put it when I asked him about it last night, that he felt like their game plan was to be rage baiters. And I mean, that I think that is very true when you look at just all the little shenanigans that they're pulling. But I also think it's important to note that, like, while the Wolves are doing a lot of dirty stuff on Victor, most teams do this kind of stuff to young stars when they know they can get away with it. Like, this is something that happens with most young stars. It's part of the really messed up and tough rite of passage in the NBA. And it seemed like the officials took control again of the series in Game 5, and we'll see how that goes in Game 6.
1: Hey, last one for you. Really just kind of taking the pulse of the San Antonio market. I mean, clearly in the driver's seat, there's a confidence level that is earned at this stage. But Friday Night Lights at Target Center, I mean, last night, it's just I wish I could really dig into more, and I got to get down to the Riverwalk and feel the Spurs vibe. I mean, you got the Admiral there. You got Big Fundamental in the stands. Just an absolute title-winning party of Spurs stars around the mix. But a level of confidence to close it out on Sunday at the least, or Friday night, or at least bring it back to San Antonio this weekend. What's the pulse in San Antonio in terms of how this thing finishes?
0: Everyone seems to think the series is over. I don't. In our predictions before the series, I said it was going to be Wolves in five, unless Ant comes back somehow, and then it's Spurs in five, and then if Ant somehow comes back, I would say Spurs in seven. And then the next day we found out he might be coming back, and sure enough he did. So I do think that the Wolves have one more in them, and then I think the Spurs will probably win game seven pretty easily. Honestly, who knows at this point? Maybe the Wolves roll over. I just don't think that's them. The Wolves are not going to win the series just because without Dante, they just can't balance the floor offensively. There was a possession in last night's game where they had all five players on one side of the court offensively. And I was like, I don't think I've ever seen that before. Like, teams always spread the floor and have one person on the opposite side somewhere. And it just shows that their balance is out of whack. Without DiVincenzo, they just don't have that shooter that forces the Spurs defense to stay wide. Yeah. And it really, really, really hurts Minnesota's ability to just keep up in the games in half court. And the Spurs defense is really, really good, and their ball pressure is really good, and they are great when they get out and run. It's just hard to compete with them. So I just don't see the

0: Wolves pulling this out at this point, now that Victor's like back out there and he's playing really well.
1: I really enjoyed our conversation this morning, Jared, and it was nice to meet you, chat with you this morning. Appreciate the work you do for The Athletic, and we're going to be following you the next few days. Hopefully it's hopefully I get two games out of this, but it'll be back here one way or the other Friday night at Target Center. Thanks so much for your time, man.
0: Great to talk to you. Thanks for having me.
1: Cheers. That's Jared Weiss of The Athletic, at Jared Weiss, NBA via X, covers the Spurs. You know, I was kind of disappointed. I mean, he was talking about, you know, banging into Wemby. Loved, again, getting back to the things. I read that Julius Randle quote. You know, just patience and sticking with the things that are working, finding that. Yeah, yeah, stick with the freaking game plan. Totally agree with you, Julius. But that Nas drive where he sent Wemby 5 feet backwards, easy lay-in, just finding more physicality, you know, dirtiness, et cetera. I mean, Rudy's been getting his booty kicked. Rudy's booty has been kicked and physically just absolutely, it's been a physical series. So I don't see, you know, one team necessarily doing it so much more than the other. The only thing that happens to stick out is that Wemby did send Naz Reid to the hardwood with that nasty elbow. And he paid his penalty, and now he's back in it and absolutely cooked us last night. Hopefully that doesn't happen on Friday night. But huge thanks to Jared. Awesome dude. Thanks to John Krasinski for the connection piece there. Your talkbacks and text messages will continue throughout the final hour, but we do have Wild Joe Radio, Joe O'Donnell in Denver, a two-topic Wednesday as it is. We've handled Spurs Friday night. We're going to handle the Wild tonight with Joe O'Donnell. And at Wild Radio Joe, and the let's scramble for a keyword here. The fan. There we go. The fan. And BigDeck.com want to give you a shot to win some bonus bucks with the National Cash Contest. 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
5: 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Lumberjack softball team beat Moorhead in the first of a doubleheader, 9-5. Carly Lozella, Clara Sherwood, Ridley Hadrava each homered. Hayden Dahl went 2-for-4 with a double and an RBI. They lost 15-14 in 8 innings in Game 2. Aubrey Hansen was 3-for-4 with a homer and 6 runs batted in. Lozella had 2 homers and 3 runs batted in. Jacks led 12-9, entering the bottom of the 7th at 14-12 into the bottom of the 8th. But Moorhead rallied twice. Jacks fall to 8-7. They will host Detroit Lakes and Fergus Falls both Thursday at Bemidji High School. Lumberjack boys and girls track and field teams at the Moorhead Invitational. The boys took 2nd. Individually, Caleb Knott was 1st in the 600 and 800. Austin Heim won the pole vault. The 4x400 relay team took 1st. And the 4x100 relay team also was 2nd with a new school record time of 43.5 seconds. Girls took 3rd with Finley Zothman winning the 300 hurdles, Liv Thompson the 800 meters. The 4x400 relay team also took 1st.
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1: Nation game has even taken place, but just kind of getting the vibe from Heinze and company out there in Denver. How are you seeing things as we get closer to puck drop this evening?
18: Well, I'm just hoping they come out and give it their all, right? Play a strong game. Hate to use the cliche, 60 minutes consistency, yeah. But they've proven they can play with the Avs in the series, and just haven't gotten enough of it in stretches of games. Like game 4 was disappointing for me because it was right there for the taking with, 10 minutes left in the third period or whatever. It's tied. But that felt like it slipped away. Obviously, game 1, for as poor as their start was, they had a lead in that hockey game. So there's been opportunities for the Wild to have more than one win in the series. They haven't done that yet. They haven't claimed it. They haven't gone out and gotten it. But I don't think by any stretch of imagination this series is over. I think this team's got a great leadership group. I think they're going to respond in a big way tonight, and I expect them to come out here and lay it on the line and see where the chips fall at night's end.
1: Yeah, I think they have a great leadership group too, Joe, and I'm glad you put it that way, because the conversation focus since the Game 4 loss has been about Hines and that quote about conscious decisions to not play a certain way to win that game. And now backs are against the wall, and you're picturing, assigning flights out of town to glorious beach locations and getting the golf clubs all cleaned up and everything. It doesn't feel like that with this group, and it doesn't seem like the coach's comments were something that the dressing room took and got angry about. It sounds like everyone kind of co-signed on the idea that Game 4 was really just a sad disaster that slipped through their hands.
18: Yeah, I would agree with that. I don't think, I was initially, sitting in that room listening to John Hines after game 4. I was kind of surprised that that's how he phrased it, but I didn't disagree. That's the head coach. If he felt like his team just, I think the quote from Marcus Foligno was a brain fog. Like if for whatever reason they didn't get to their game, if they didn't stay with that approach that has found them some success in the series, and that's kind of on them, and I expect them to respond tonight. I really do. You got some guys in this room that have been challenged in previous years, right? The core group having not gotten out of the first round in forever. Well, they punched that they checked that box this year. So yeah, they took a step finally. But you also have some guys that have won Stanley Cups in that dressing room. You have some guys that have gone to the conference finals in previous parts of their career, so they know what it takes to get here. And I think they know they have a special group. I think they know this is a team that had a great regular season, that is one of the top teams in the league, that can play with anybody. Like, there should be belief this year that, you know, with the makeup of this locker room, with the star power they have, with the young goaltender and Volstead playing so well, that this series isn't over. And I do expect them to have that approach tonight. That doesn't mean Colorado is just going to let them take it, right? But yeah, I expect this to be a great hockey game. I think that I really do believe the Wild are going to come out and play the best of their ability and really make it hard on Colorado tonight and see where, where it comes out, where it shakes out at night's end.
1: Yeah, I've been battling myself mentally with the perspective of, do you guys not know what was potentially at stake in game four? Do you not realize what's ahead of you if you get out of this series? You drop a bit in class. The matchups against Vegas and or Anaheim are infinitely better than what you've just endured. And just the cup or the final itself being in reach. Well, the Avs have been best in class all year. Like, they, Bednar and company know that too. And so I've just been trying to keep that perspective here, frustrated with how things work, but understand that even if everyone's healthy, this was always going to be an Everest-like mountain, or it's in Colorado. Let's go with Pike's Peak. It was going to be that type of mountain to climb, you know?
18: Yeah. No, again, perfectly said, because as much as this would be disappointing to, say, lose tonight, lose in five games, again, you've got to look at who you're going up against. A team with 121 points in the regular season, by the way, the most they've ever had in a regular season. You think about all their success in the playoffs for nine straight years now. They just won the cup in 2022. You weren't the favorite in this series for a number of reasons. Doesn't mean you can't win it. Doesn't mean you can't take it to six or seven. But it was certainly a tall task to ask. No matter how this series played out, there was going to be either your flowers coming your way or obviously disappointment if you don't move on. But I don't think it's anything to be ashamed of if you don't win this series. But with all that said, I do believe that this team knows they can win tonight and bring them, bring the Avs back to St. Paul with them, which is something, Colorado wants no part of. But I've always looked at it like this. The Wild are getting on a plane tonight to go back to the Twin Cities regardless. You might as well bring the Avs with you. You might as well lay it on the line.
1: No, I like that. Joe, what do you think about this? First elimination game the Wild have faced, of course, beating the Stars in six, and now here we are tonight, 7 o'clock-ish on the Fan. You're home for Wild hockey. The reflexive instinct in spots like this to just get weird. We're splitting Faber and Hughes. We're just going to load up with number 97 and number 12, and we're just going to toss them at it and double shift all night. Or do you see something like that being in the cards? Just empty the bag of tricks, gentlemen. Or, to the way that things have been framed up, the quotes and stuff that I've heard, that it's been more about kind of managing the mental, the focus, again, of making conscious decisions to play the right way.
18: I think you got to see how the game unfolds. I don't think you start with, completely emptying the barrel or whatever the phrase you want to use is. I think you see how the game goes. If you're playing with the lead, you don't change a thing. Yeah. If you're down a goal or two, second period, then maybe you start to see, all right, we know that now time is essentially a factor in our season, right? So I would probably, if you're John Hines in the group, stay the course. You had a great year. You got here for a reason. You've given the Avs fits in the series for a reason. I'd stay with that, try to get to your game early, see what happens, see how the Avs respond. But if you find yourself in a spot where you're going, okay, there's, essentially a period and a half left in our season, if you don't win this game, then I think you'll see some more of that desperation, line juggling, whatever it takes type of mentality.
1: No, I like that. I like that. Good point on your end. And let me hit. So this is it's an odd thing because it matters in the now, but it just kind of pops in my head being future focused. Let's win game five. Let's not look ahead, or at least the team can't, but I will for a second. The Wolves and the Avs, the Wild and the Avs are similar in the regard that Blackwood was kind of their preferred guy between the pipes for the most part this season. And Wedgwood kind of plays him into a spot where he played the first so many games of the postseason for the Avs. Now it's back to Blackwood. Similarly, the Gus Bus is kind of your preferred dude, and I just want to see what the young Volstead can do in response when he gets those secondary opportunities. He plays his way into being the preferred option in the playoffs. Do you think Volstead, and it requires a good one tonight, let's go Wally, Wallace St. Paul in the Mile High, but the idea of that being a future talker potentially based on what we've seen from Volstead now being a conversation this summer into next season?
18: Yeah, it's no matter how this series ends, it'll be one of the things I'll be looking at the most this summer and into next year's training camp is, you know, what's the goaltending rotation going to look like? Who's on the roster, number one, and then what does it look like from there? And I think you're seeing it more across the NHL than anything. To your point, the Avs, and you look at even the Buffalo Sabres, who are, you know, in a second-round dogfight against the Canadiens, and they've played both goaltenders in Lukanen and Lyon. You know, it's just becoming more of a trend across the NHL in recent years that the days of Brodeur and Waugh and Luongo and, you know, there's a few guys that log a ton of games started, right?
1: Like, yeah.
18: But across the NHL now, you're seeing more of like a 52 games to 30 split for some of the top teams in the league that have confidence in both goaltenders. Whether it's a fatigue thing over the course of a long season, whether it's, you know, one guy just gets hot and you ride him for a number of starts in a row. Like it's sort of varying circumstances. But I think as you look across the league and these two teams, the Wild and the Avs in particular, when their seasons end, whenever that is, like there'll be talk going into the summer for both of these clubs about, you know, what does the goaltending look like? Do you continue to run with the same two? Do you balance them out? Do you move somebody and try and go with a, you know, maybe more of a 1A or a 1 and a 2 look in your goaltending roster? A lot of it, too, Nordahl, will depend on what teams have in their system. What prospects do you have? What are you looking to acquire in the offseason? So once both these teams get there into their summer, I think goaltending will be a big topic for both of them.
1: Well, if there's a Wally, there's a way tonight at Ball Arena, looking for a big one from Jesper. I saw this stat after game four, and it was a Denver Post reporter that kind of put it together where, I mean, and you were there. You were watching the thing, and it was like, are you kidding me? I didn't even realize. I'm watching TV, Joe O'Donnell, voice of the Wild. The Wild had four shots 30 minutes into the game, and that stat just hits the screen on TV, and it was like, what on earth? What is freaking happening here? And a big part of that, despite the redirection goal, we dig that from Yurov first in his playoff career, the 5-on-5, 10.5 minutes on the ice, he had zero shots. And JoJo, Johansson, I think it was 18-1 AV shots and just one during the 5-on-5. Did that just in terms of momentum, in terms of the flow of the game, albeit this is all while it's one-to-one at the time after Kadri, I think, had tied it up on the power play, that was kind of shocking to me with the flow that as poorly as we were pressuring Blackwood, who hadn't seen a lot of time in net, that we were just putting nothing on net. Did that shock you at all?
18: Yes. So I know the stat you're referencing, one of the Denver writers dug it up, you know,
1: yeah.
18: Hey, Europe had a power play goal, but when he was on the ice at 5-on-5, it was actually shot attempts that were heavily in favor of the Avs. And then same thing for Johansson. You're right there. One shot attempt to 18 when he was on the ice at 5-on-5. And it was shocking to me to read that afterwards because that, you know, I didn't feel that way during the game, to your point. And sometimes those numbers and the eye tests don't always match up. But you know, the numbers are what they are as far as shot attempts, and the Wild need their second line to be better. You know, and I look for Boldy tonight to step up. I really do. I think Matt Boldy's going to have a game. You know, he's not going to go quietly into the night. And I really think that Boldy tonight will drive that line to be a little bit better 5-on-5. And I'm a big believer in his ability to step up in the big moments. So we'll see where it goes. Again, I have a hard time believing with as much character as this team has, for as much as they've been through this year, they haven't always made it easy on themselves. But between their star power and the guys that have been around the block, like Colorado might win this game, but it's not. I don't see any way that the Wild don't put up a heck of a fight.
1: No, I'm with you on that. Excited to hear from you and Tom on the call this evening. My last bid for you has nothing to do with hockey. Your Eagles are at Tottenham. You like these international games? You're facing the Jags in October. The international games were released. Maybe a chance. Well, you'll be probably working at that time, but your birds are at the Jags with our guy, Jonathan Grenard, international game. You like those?
18: I'm not a huge fan of them, Nordo, to be honest, mainly because I'll probably never make the trip out there to go see it in person, and you got the 9 a.m. kickoff bit or whatever it is.
1: Oh, yeah.
18: Not a big fan of that. But the one thing I will say, since we're going off topic here, I've seen a little bit of slander on social media sites about my hometown not being a good sports town. And, you know, these ESPN shows, they need some content. So let's throw a dumb question out there, rant about it. That's got my blood boiling today.
1: Whoa.
18: Right? I don't care how many Knicks fans came in to watch a game against the Sixers. That happens, like, driving me crazy.
1: Nope. Let it out.
18: A great sports town. Any of the haters, they can pound sand. And I got to only say pound sand because I'm on radio. But I saw this bit going around on Twitter and people questioning Philadelphia. Come find me if you got an issue.
1: Well, it's I didn't see a lot of this. Now, I know obviously the Sixers were swept. Did Embiid only play in the first game?
18: He missed game two of that series.
1: So, I mean,
18: the whole deal is like, you know, obviously a lot of New York fans traveled down. They got tickets and they turned it into a bit of a home game. And that's obviously disappointing. Any town you're from, any fan base, if other fans come in and take over, you're obviously embarrassed by it, right? It's a little disappointing. But, you know, to start questioning a city's fandom over a game where 5,000 Knicks fans came in and bought tickets, like, give me a break.
1: Well, I apologize for striking a chord. I was not aware. I would never question the resume of a town like Philadelphia when it comes to loving their sports teams. I've been able to see it in person, and I can vouch for it. I can vouch for it, Joe. Hardcore of hardcore sports towns, Philly does not look up to many. There's no doubt about that. But thank you for finding some time with me on a game day, my friend. Again, as I said, I'm looking forward to hearing you guys call the game tonight on the flagship. And let's come back, like you said, let's come back with the Avs, with the equipment bags, and get one more in St. Paul on Friday night, my friend.
18: All right. Always appreciate the support, Nordo. Anytime, buddy. And again, like, if you're a Wild fan out there, just enjoy this one. I really think the team's going to respond and make the fan base proud tonight.
1: No, I dig that. Have a great call. We'll talk to you soon, man.
18: All right, see you, bud.
1: See
18: you.
1: That's Joe O'Donnell, voice of the Minnesota Wild. He's defending Philly, and he's defending our favorite hockey team. Season on the line tonight at Wild Joe Radio via X. You'll hear him and Tom Reed on the call. Puck drop shortly. Let's just call it 7:10. Let's call it 7:10. And we'd love to hear the national anthem, but Kevin Faulness doesn't want us to, so we'll join the action with about 20 seconds left in it. And then, hopefully, the Minnesota Wild do not go quietly into the night. I got to play the Independence Day speech from Bill Pullman. Just play that in the dressing room tonight. They'll run through a brick wall for you. Josh Manson, look out. Best of luck. Wall of St. Paul, Game 6, Friday night, Grand Casino Arena. Let's do the damn thing.
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24: Minnesota News Network, I'm Tasha Radel. The U.S. House is scheduled to vote on a bill today that would allow year-round sales of E15 nationwide. Brian Werner of the Minnesota Biofuels Association says medium-sized oil refiners pushed to get the measure pulled from the skinny farm bill last month.
0: they realized they didn't have the votes to kill it. And so instead they went to leadership and asked for a further delay. The clock is ticking and, you know, we've got a commitment for a vote on the 13th and hopeful that that vote will still take place and that, you know, we'll have a strong bipartisan vote in support of it.
24: A Northwestern Minnesota drive-in theater is taking an unexpected intermission after Tuesday's winds literally blew off part of the screen. The Skyview Drive in Warren posted on Facebook, "Welp, we've had better days," after strong gusts mangled the giant movie screen. And an 87-year-old man is the victim of a deadly fire Tuesday night near Nisswa in the Brainerd Lakes area. This is MNN.
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31: I'm meteorologist Rodney Price. All kinds of sunshine this afternoon. Just a few high clouds. Northwest winds, light, highs near 70. Mostly clear, mid-40s overnight. On Thursday, partly sunny. Breezy southeast winds, some showers late and mid-70s. Don't miss the free windsurfing regatta and music festival in Worthington, June 12th and 13th. It's worth a look. Currently 59 degrees.
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33: Stunna. Little shot here and there, but it's still nice hearing your voice. Welcome back, my guy. Know you've been through a lot, and we've been missing you. But hey, guys, I just been saying, I think people are taking this out of context. It's the three guards with the Spurs, Castle, Harper, and Champagne that have been housing us.
1: Hey, thanks for the talkbacks today. Thank you for that talkback. Little love for Max, so grinding through it. You're finding your way closer and closer to health, right?
2: Every day I'm trying to get better. You know what I'm saying? I know all the women around the Twin Cities are weeping that my mouth hasn't been working for the last month, but I appreciate the support and love from the listeners. I really do.
1: Absolutely. Our listeners are the best. And to that end, again, a two-topic Wednesday. PA returning tomorrow for it's NFL schedule release day tomorrow evening, and vocal maintenance today in preparation for the festivities that will kick off tomorrow evening. There'll be a 7 p.m. show, and it'll be PA, Pete, and Ben, the whole Vikings Audio Network party crew, and they'll break down. We did hear earlier today that the Vikings will be playing the Niners at Estadio Azteca in Mexico City. Banorte Stadium, I believe, is the naming rights. Banorte, hopefully I'm saying that correctly. Between now and November 22nd, I will have a chance to jump back and reconnect with those 3 years of Spanish I took during high school in Mankato. To that talk back, though, love the love for Max, but also I'm glad you mentioned that. I tried to bring it up a bit with Jared Rice, Jared Weiss, who covers the Spurs for the Athletic. You heard him at the 11 o'clock dot. Also during the first hour with Parker, is what they are able to do. And, you know, joking around, you know, Jared's like, man, they're taking a lot of shots on our guy Wemby. Well, Stephon Castle basically fouls the defender almost every single time he attempts to drive to the hoop. It has been a physical series that has gone both ways. With that said, Stephon Castle is terrific. And Dylan Harper, not that he didn't have the chance to evolve. You take him that high in the draft, Spurs feeling good about him. I joked with Weiss saying, hey, you know, what are we doing with like 40 guards on the team? How's that going to work? It's working. Dylan Harper has grown up in a freaking hurry. Ron's kid is unbelievable, both from a defensive standpoint, what they're able to do at the perimeter on our guys, how quickly they work with those doubles, how connected they are defensively. It is so impressive. And it is, again, Castle, it's Harper, Champagne, and timely threes in various spots. Sure wish we had some timely triples in our pocket. Maybe we do Friday night. But there's a very, very good point that you made there in that talk back. Appreciate it.
7: Good morning, Nordo. This is Kenny in Duluth.
1: Hey, Kenny.
7: And good morning, Max. So my take on the Wolves is I totally agree with Nordo's take on getting in the paint when Wemby's sitting on the bench. However, one thing that strikes me, especially in the last game, was the lack of second chances when you're in the paint trying to get those.
1: No, I Kenny, the in game one, and it's kind of disappeared. A couple of things that you can look at over the series, early foul trouble for Jaden McDaniels and how that's impacted some things. Just the shot making. Randall's box scores have been absolutely atrocious. I mean, there are themes through this series. One of them points in the paint. And game one, while, you know, nationally they're talking about you can tell it was a triple-double with blocks game one, if I'm remembering correctly. I think it was like 11, 14, or 15, and then 12 blocks. I think that was the case. But
2: yeah, you're right.
1: Okay, perfect. But to that, while the national people were in awe of that, as they should be, what we weren't really talking as much about was the fact that I think four or five of those blocks ended up being rebounds by the Wolves and buckets for the Howl. And the conversation out of game one was attacking him more intelligently. You know, we don't want to see it's, you know, you don't want to get blocked 12 times every freaking game. But if you can find ways to be physical with him, move him, force him to expend more energy in tough spots, that can lend to good things later in games. It worked in game one. And just like this Julius Randle quote, I keep going back to it. I hope he's listening to himself. Just didn't have the discipline to do what was working, Julius said. I pulled this from Dane Moore's X account last evening. Offense is tough to come by, so when we find some success in something, We've got to keep with it. We just got to have the discipline and patience to do it. You got an extra day off, gentlemen. Can you find that discipline and that patience into game six? My optimism level in terms of this looking different, I mean, we're talking like wholesale changes in terms of how, I mean, you have guys running into each other on the court. How many times did Ant have to adjust as he's moving around the perimeter to give room to his own teammate who's trying to find a place to be on the court? There's no space. And a lot of that is on us. But while I don't see this being the most disciplined and patient team in the NBA on Friday night, I still personally feel like Ant's got one more in him. Those knees, oof, trouble. Can't wait for him to get healthy. But where I'm not going to say this could be a Randall game on a Friday night, Rudy could suddenly become uber productive, Conley finds four or five threes. In the end, I need an IO game like I got last night, and I need an Ant game like we got in game four. That's what I need. If those two things happen, if IO is active as he is, I forget how many rebounds that he ended up with, just box score chasing here. The nine boards, four dimes, a couple of steals, three steals, and two blocks. If he's as active as he was last night, if he's that active on Friday, love it. But we need one more night. Bright lights, Target Center. And that, I believe, is what tells you whether the series is over or you're headed back to San Antonio on Sunday for Game 7. Thanks so much to Max for producing. Parker Fox in studio to open things up. Jared Weiss, you heard from him at 11. Russo from Denver, and of course, Wild Joe. It's all on the line for both teams, but let's handle one at a time, shall we? The Wolves can wait. The Wild's turn is tonight. Puck drop shortly after 7 p.m. Joe O'Donnell, Tom Reed on the call. Game 5, Ball Arena, down 3-1 in the series. The bottom six got the message the other night. Can our big-timers show up this evening? Looking forward to it. Thank you so much for the talkbacks and texts and for listening to 9 to Noon. PA rejoins us again tomorrow. Have an awesome afternoon. Thanks for listening to The Fan. The program is next.
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10: AP News. I'm Ed Donahue. The Labor Department's wholesale inflation, producer prices, shot up 6% last month. That's the most since December of 2022. The Producer Price Index tracks inflation before it hits consumers. Senate Minority Leader Chuck Schumer says President Trump is focusing more on building his White House ballroom.
11: Do Americans want a ballroom when wholesale inflation just hit 6%, the highest level in 4 years? Do Americans want a ballroom when food prices just went up more in April than in any month in nearly 4 years? Do Americans want a ballroom when the cost of a gallon of gas has increased a dollar and a half since March? Of course not.
10: House Speaker Mike Johnson says the president talks about the economy constantly.
12: He's laser focused on trying to resolve the conflict in Iran, because if we get the Strait of Hormuz, when we get the Strait of Hormuz reopened, that will alleviate a lot of pressure with gas prices and other things in the economy.
10: Iran's closing of the Strait of Hormuz sent energy prices soaring. Malaysia says it can only stand by as Iranian-linked oil transfers take place near its waters.
13: The transfers, which Iran uses to avoid sanctions, have continued throughout the war with the U.S. and Israel, often occurring in international waters where Malaysia has no jurisdiction. Critics, however, accuse Malaysia of being lax in enforcement. Since the start of the war in February, there have been at least 42 ship-to-ship transfers of Iranian oil near Malaysia's southern Johor state. U.S. officials say Iranian oil exports rely heavily on these transfers. I'm Charles Tillotesma.
0: President Trump is in Beijing for his highly anticipated summit with Chinese leader Xi Jinping. Most of the meetings are tomorrow. In Louisiana, Republican senators have advanced a plan to eliminate one of two majority black Democratic-held congressional seats.
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31: I'm meteorologist Rodney Price. All kinds of sunshine this afternoon. Just a few high clouds. Northwest winds light, highs near 70. Mostly clear mid-40s overnight. On Thursday, partly sunny. Breezy southeast winds, some showers late and mid-70s. Don't miss the free windsurfing regatta and music festival in Worthington, June 12th and 13th. It's worth a look. Currently 59 degrees.
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34: Trouble! Right here in River City. With a capital T, and that rhymes with P, and that stands for pool. We surely got trouble. Right here in River City. Gotta figure out a way to keep the young ones moral after school.
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3: It's high noon. The sun is as high in the sky as it will be all day.
39: Hello there.
3: Half the day remains, and the action is just beginning. It seems like you should be doing something more productive than listening to this. Welcome to High Noon with Joel Hoover.
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0: 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Another packed edition of the show coming your way today. And so we are off and running. High Noon is sponsored by Bemidji Sports Center and by Green Mill. I'm Joel Hoover. Scott Williams is getting plugged in and joining as well as we welcome you for the show today. Very packed show that is ahead. We are expecting the return of Dr. Mark Carlson today for a long-awaited edition of Health and Sports. Mark and I have had schedules that have not aligned for a few weeks now. It looks like they are going to line up for today, and so Mark is going to drop in coming up here at around 12:15 or thereabouts. He will be in 12:30 or thereabouts. We've got another major championship in golf that is going on this week. It's actually just outside of Philly at Aronimink is where it's taking place, the PGA Championship. And so we will draft our teams for our best ball contest a little after 12:30. There is indeed trouble in River City. That is from The Music Man, in case people are not familiar. I like using that clip a lot. I do it maybe somewhat facetiously, and it gets used when there is trouble that is afoot for a Minnesota sports team or teams. And two of them are now facing elimination. The Minnesota Wild, who will fight to stay in it tonight, and the Minnesota Timberwolves, who are now backed against a corner after losing last night on the road against San Antonio in Game 5. Scott Williams, came on the show yesterday, and you so very optimistically predicted that the Wolves would be down double digits at the opening tip with the return of Victor Wembanyama, maybe refocused and repurposed after he was ejected in the last game. And Scott, you ended up being absolutely 100% correct.
1: Well, it's momentum, right? The crowd back home just had your big guy suspended.
0: Good basketball team also.
1: I think that most people kind of felt that way, didn't they? I would think. I don't know.
0: Maybe outside of Minnesota? Yeah.
1: I don't know. Maybe just feeling like, oh, they're going to win this one. It's kind of, I take it to the hockey side of things a little bit. Somehow they just, Buffalo's going to win tonight. Why? Did we talk about this? I can't even remember.
0: No, we didn't. Buffalo and Montreal?
1: No. It's one of those things. Like, Buffalo's 1-1 in their last two, 2-2 in their last four, 3-3 in their last six. You can look it up. It goes all the way to 6-6 in their last 12.
0: You just expect the seesaw.
1: Yeah. It's just good. That's the way they are. They're a young team. Back and forth. And I do expect Buffalo to win that series. But
0: ooh,
1: could be wrong. Who knows? Yeah. But here we go with the Timberwolves. Here's the thing that's setting it up too. You just know this is going to happen, right? The Wild are winning tonight, and both the Timberwolves and the Wild facing elimination together on Friday night.
0: Ooh,
1: together 2 weeks after
0: at home.
1: 2 weeks after they clinched to move on. Right? I just feel like the stars are aligning here. I don't know.
0: You are in a very predictive mood here with these playoffs.
1: That's just what it feels like. Who knows?
0: They are walking in lockstep with each other.
1: But I have no idea. Of course, we don't really know. You can take a guess.
0: No, but you made a very educated guess yesterday, and it proved to be true, ultimately. Now, the Wolves, it's a lot more complicated than that.
1: It's more nuanced than that, of course.
0: Much more nuanced, and here's why. I was busy yesterday calling softball. We'll get to that a little bit later and talk about that later. I had a wild day yesterday at the softball field with the Jacks doubleheader with Moorhead. And so especially because the game ended up running long, the second game, we went to extras with that game. And I'm packing up and I'm tired because you're calling a game. You're calling a game out in that wind yesterday, doing all of that. Like, a lot of work keeping my papers in place and then focusing on calling the game. It was quite the day. Mm. Anyway, I'm doing all of that. I'm packing up, and then I turned the game on 104.5 when I got in the car, and I had seen an update because I was updating people during the softball game of how the score was going, and I saw Wolves are down double digits at halftime. I was like, okay, maybe not a big shock here. Spurs are back home. They get Wemby back. Not a shock here. Then I turned the game on in the car, and they had gotten the third quarter started, and I hear the Timberwolves, they've cut it down to a single-digit deficit after they were down by 18, and then or they've cut it to a single possession, and now, hey, they've tied the game. They tied the game at 61, and then all of a sudden it was a 5-point lead for the Spurs, and then it's back to a 9-point lead, and then, oh, this isn't even close in the fourth quarter. It's pull the starters, get them some rest before Friday.
1: Mm-hmm. Yeah,
0: it got away that fast. It changed again that fast. And now you've got Wolves fans worrying, tied at 61, is that the high watermark of this series? Is that the moment where they were on the brink of maybe doing something else, but now it's gone the other way?
1: Yeah, here in the broader picture of the game of basketball, maybe itself, Joel, because where I was eventually last night too, the game was on. I was in a conversation with friends, but it was on.
0: I beg your pardon.
1: Yeah, it was
0: on. The game was on.
1: It was on in the background. Yeah, yeah, and it's tied.
0: Be
1: like you said,
0: still my heart,
1: and that's where I caught it. It was like 5 minutes about when once the game was on, and I recognized that it was on. The Timberwolves had then tied it up, and I went, "Wow, this is kind of a surprise." But I'm talking about the broad scope of basketball.
0: Yeah, more than one surprise.
1: How many
0: there.
1: I've called a lot of basketball games in my day too. I played high school basketball. How about you? Did you? Play
0: I did
1: the
0: not
1: game?
0: Play any. I've been around the game a lot and watched the game a lot, but I did not play. No. Apart from Jim.
1: I mean, it's just, there's certain trends, certain things that I noticed about the game itself. And one of them is when you have to spend so much energy in that second half, and say there's still 10 minutes left or whatever, or maybe an entire quarter for in this instance of the NBA, that you get it close. Either you're tied it up or you get it close. But it is amazing how often then the team that allowed you basically back into it just takes control again.
0: Oh, man.
1: It takes so much energy.
0: Seen it so often.
1: Isn't that something about the game itself?
0: Yeah.
1: It just, I don't know if the bench just goes, okay, we're in this again. Thank goodness we're back in this. And then they blink and they're down 5, like you say. And then they're down 7, 9, 12, and they're out of it again. And that now there's no second comeback.
0: Yeah.
1: Isn't that incredible about this game? And that's exactly what happened last night.
0: Yeah.
1: I felt like the Timberwolves just went, and you have to, like, defensively, of course, the coach that is allowing the team back in is like, okay, timeout, timeout, timeout, until we change momentum here. We have to break things up. We get new personnel on the floor, whatever it takes, because that's the actual panic mode time for it. The coach that is down to just pull out everything that he's got. And it's amazing how often that works. Yeah.
0: That in-game reset, more or less,
1: that
0: ends up happening. Yeah.
1: Yeah.
0: So that puts the Wolves in that position going into Friday. And, yeah, what about the Wild? They play tonight. Their backs are already against the wall, and they're going on the road now to try to stay alive and to keep their hopes of being able to make something happen against the team that you and I think a lot of people feel are – the best team that's left.
1: They are.
0: The best team.
1: Yeah.
0: And not that they can't be beaten.
1: No.
0: But that they are the best team that is left. And they've proven it in a lot of different ways throughout this season. What do the Wild have to do tonight, Scott? What does it come down to? Because, I mean, we talked about this at the onset of the series and throughout the series. The absence of Joel Eriksson-Ek and taking something that the Wild are already light on, which is what they've got at the center position and up the middle. And you are striking what is essentially a killer blow to that position. It takes away so much in the way of being able to get puck possession, being able to maintain staying in the zone, doing things like that. It takes away good 200-foot player.
1: Right.
0: All of it.
1: And really moving the puck through center ice, too. You know, like it's a big reason why you see Faber and Hughes out there so often is the lack of depth at center, because we need somebody that can either, you know, lug the puck or move it and put it right on the tape. You know,
0: not to mention that they're a little lighter on the blue line too.
1: And they are. They're missing some muscle back there. Like I said, one of the things that worried me going into the postseason with this team, yes, highly talented, no doubt about it, but in front of your own net, they're a little light. They're a lot light,
2: actually, in front of their own net. And, Joel, I mean, the numbers kind of speak for themselves, right? In the regular season, this is a team that was pretty good on the PK. You know, they're one of the, I believe, top five or six in the league. But in the postseason, when things change, obviously, and urgency, and you're playing the best

0: they hate those all the time. Penalties happen when you're just playing the game. They happen. You can't tell a team, play differently, because there's absolutely no way we can go on the PK. You have to be good on the PK. You have to be able to be in that position. And they have bled so many goals as a result of that. I mean, it did not ultimately deny them against Dallas. Maybe denied them having a quicker series there, which could have been to their benefit, especially with the way that they've gotten banged up. But now it is downright ending their season against a team of this caliber.
1: It is too. I mean, you just can't overcommit down low, man. If you're reaching out and getting out of the home plate area to pressure the guy with the puck on the outside down low and leaving somebody wide open in front, I mean, go back to Peewee. Oh, my goodness.
0: Yeah.
1: Middleton's terrible on the PK. It's bad. I don't see them pressuring up top a whole lot either, Joel. I mean, that just, they're a mess.
0: It's pretty
1: They're
0: shocking.
1: A mess, and they can't seem to figure it out.
0: Yeah.
1: And I don't know what to like now. Bednar, like head coach of Colorado, they had a very, what was his line after the game? We were more determined, right? And the Wild have to be. What was that line that Hines used? Something about we had a conscientious effort, or seemed like a conscious effort to not play as well as we did the night before, or the day before, or something like that, in the post. I mean, Barrero yesterday was like, what does he even mean by that? Well, he's ripping on his guys.
0: Yes, that's an indictment of your team.
1: He was absolutely hammering his own team.
0: He was
1: trying to wake them up. Like, this is unacceptable.
0: Yeah.
1: You want to continue to play like this, then you're going to lose. He sees it.
0: Yeah. That's a huge indictment if you're dropping a line like that. Yeah. All right. We'll put a pause on that. Coming up a little later, we'll get into our picks that we will be making for Golf Plus. It is going to be an extended edition of the show today. A couple of the guys who are coming in for our golf segment are going to be sticking around. We're going to have a discussion then a little bit later on regarding the Stoffel situation here in town, as well as just larger implications of some of what we're seeing here in local youth sports in general, and just some topics that are related to what's been going on with that whole situation. That's going to be a little bit after 1 o'clock. Dr. Mark Carlson on the other side of this break. We've got health and sports coming up, and we'll get into that, and we'll continue with more next on a busy Wednesday edition of High Noon.
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0: Back with High Noon on this Wednesday, joining you here on 104.5 and KBUNSportsRadio.com, sponsored by Bemidji Sports Center and by Green Mill. Joel Hoover with you, and joined in studio by our old friend who, I can't believe I'm calling him that because it feels like that because it's been a month since Dr. Mark Carlson was last in here for health and sports, but he rejoins now, and that's the nature of how the spring has been, Mark, that it's been a month since we've last gotten a chance to chat.
1: Yeah, well, it's not all your fault. I had some time away, so I was gone a few times.
0: Yeah, I'm relieved it's not all on me and the schedule that we have, but that's just the way it's been for both of us. But it's good to see you, and you brought a topic up that is very relevant right now for what's going on with the NBA playoffs. I just hoped that it wasn't a full redundancy of previous topics. So a few weeks ago, actually, I think it's been a couple months now, Mark and I discussed runner's knee and talked about that in relation to Stephen Curry in the NBA because he had been dealing with that during this season. Then it was discovered that Anthony Edwards, of course, of the Minnesota Timberwolves, has been dealing with a similar issue related to runner's knee, although somewhat different from what Curry has had. And now he's also dealing with a bone bruise issue that's been going on here, but ended up returning a lot quicker than expected after missing time at the end of the Denver series, but he's been back and is playing. But it also prompted then an opportunity for us to talk about bone bruises a little bit more. So, Mark, you and I were just sharing off-air a little bit, and you got into this with me. I said, you know, this is the kind of thing you hear about, and you said this is a pretty common injury when you're dealing with bone bruises, but I would imagine that there's a spectrum for them, correct?
1: Yeah, there is a spectrum, and people have created grading systems to grade them. Perhaps we should talk about what we mean when we describe something as a bone bruise. So we're talking about a bone injury. This is an injury to the bone itself, the structure of the bone. And basically any bone injury is technically a fracture. So you could consider it to be a fracture. I think the unusual nature of Edwards' injury is it was only a bone bruise. Like, there was no other structural damage, at least not reported. He didn't tear his ACL. He didn't have a meniscus tear. He had a bone bruise, and that was the definitive injury. Bone bruises, as we were talking earlier, are common with other injuries. So if you tear your ACL, it is very common to have bone bruises of your lateral femoral condyle, lateral tibial plateau. They frequently will show up on the MRI. You'll see these bone bruises. They just don't get talked about a lot because when you've torn your ACL, most of the management of that injury is the ACL, and we don't worry about the bone bruise as much because it tends to heal up with time and conservative management, so that doesn't really affect what you're going to do with the ACL or meniscus injury or things like that. But in isolation, if you've got an injury that is only the bone bruise and no other structural damage, then that's a little unusual, and I thought that would be interesting to talk about.
0: It is unusual because, like you said, it often is something that occurs in addition to what is happening with, in this case, a ligament tear or partial tear that's going on. But bone bruises, we're talking specifically about bone on bone because you said to me something making contact with the bone and creating a bruise is a less common instance. This is more often bone on bone, isn't it?
1: Yeah, you can bruise your bone by smacking it really hard, as you know. So if I took a hammer and I whacked you right on the shin on your tibia, you could bruise the bone. And it probably does happen. But in this situation, we're talking about a bone against bone. So when Anthony Edwards' knee landed, you can see the video. It's kind of awkward and uncomfortable to watch. But he landed, and his knee tried to hyperextend, and it did hyperextend a little bit. But essentially, all of that force went right through the bones, the femur and the tibia. Those are the two bones that are connected to each other and move against each other in the joint, and they smashed together when he landed. Normally, they're protected by the shock absorbers, right? Your muscles in your leg will absorb that shock. When you jump and land, you're going to absorb that shock. So you're not going to transfer a lot of force right through the bone. It's going to be distributed kind of diffusely. And then the cartilage in the knee can kind of distribute the force too. But if you smash two ends of two bones together really hard, you can potentially cause an injury. And that's what he did, was in the bone, he actually caused an injury. And a bone bruise is not a bone that's broken into two distinct pieces or three pieces. That's what we conventionally think of as a fracture, where there's a crack and some pieces are maybe even shifted, like a displaced fracture. This is a injury within the structure of the bone itself. So analogy would be lots of storm damage last summer, right? So you may have had a tree land on your roof, for example, and you take the tree off, your roof may appear to be intact. Everything appears to be lined up. Nothing really looks damaged. But if you went inside the attic, you might find that, you know, a couple of those trusses were cracked a little bit. Maybe there was some area where one of the boards was broken. It's not visible to the outside, but there was some structural damage on the inside. And that's what happens in a bone bruise. Your bones are made up of trabeculae, which are like the scaffolding of the bone on the inside. And when you have a bone bruise, you damage some of that scaffolding on the inside, but it's just not enough to deform the bone or break it into pieces. So you can't see it on a regular x-ray because it will look normal shape. But if you do an MRI, you can see the injury itself, where there's a lot of edema, we call it, water content responding to that damage, and that's how it shows up.
0: So is that the concern then, that if you've got that structural damage that's going on there, that it could be something that persists and continues? Because I'm sure people hear something like a bruise and go, all right, this is a pain tolerance thing. You have to just kind of deal with it. Or is that the issue then, or the possible issue with a bone bruise, is that it could then last further if there's structural issues going on?
1: Yeah, I think that's the downside of calling it a bruise, because it does make you think of like a bruise on your arm or on your leg, which is often just where a blood vessel was crushed or torn, and it causes some bleeding in that area, and that causes the visible bruising. That's what a bruise is some type of vascular bleeding in that area from muscle tear maybe. And those things will often heal even if you're moving the muscle and using the muscle, and so we don't worry about too much, you know, protecting them. It's kind of a day-to-day play as much as you can tolerate. But when it's a bone injury, a bruised bone is damaged, right? So if you go back to that roof analogy, yeah, the roof's probably okay in the next rainstorm, maybe even a little bit of snow, but you don't really want to be dropping a lot more trees on it. You certainly don't want to pile up a lot of snow on it, because it is a little bit damaged and it's a little bit weakened. And so you can imagine if you take a bruised bone and you go back into a running, jumping sport, and if he's jumping and landing on that bruised part of his bone over and over and over again, you're not going to help it heal. You're going to make it worse, and you can turn it into a more severe bone injury. So unfortunately, bone injuries do have to be allowed to heal. There's a judgment call. You know, it presumably, if he was able to get back within 9 days, I think is what he was out, that was probably a relatively mild degree, because they obviously felt it was safe for him to do that. So, but bone bruises can take a couple months for some people if they're more severe.
0: Is the knee the most common location for something like a bone bruise, or are there other places that have this happen quite readily?
1: The knee is super common because it ends up getting a lot of MRIs. So we don't do a lot of MRIs, like, you know, the shin bone. If you got smacked in the shin or kicked in the shin, we don't do an MRI of your shin very often. If you can't see the fracture on the x-ray, then it's, you know, left to heal, because there's not a lot of other structures in the lower leg that you worry about. Unlike the knee, where you're worried about the ligaments, you're worried about the meniscus, you're worried about the cartilage damage. So we get a lot of knee MRIs, and then you see these bone bruises. So it tends to occur very often in the knees. We get that diagnosis. But you can have it in your ankle. So if you sprain your ankle and it twists, you can smash one bone against the other. The tibia and the talus are right next to each other, so they can kind of smash each other. Some of the bones in the foot, you can smash bones against each other in the wrist and things like that. But that's the frequent mechanism of these, is one bone hits another bone and causes essentially that damage.
0: So what is the healing process like then for this? Is it just simply you have to let it rest, or do you have to do a certain thing to be able to let it rest and heal?
1: As with most bone injuries, it is protect and immobilize. So you just have to let that bone heal. Most people, their bone wants to heal. You just have to get out of the way. The real challenge is not how do you heal it. The challenge is how quickly can we load it, right? How
0: Yes.
1: soon can we go back? How soon can we go back to basketball or football or whatever it is you're trying to get back to? And it's a tough call. It depends on where the bruise is. So you can imagine if his injury was a hyperextension, so maybe the very front part of the femur smashed into the very front part of the tibia. If that's where the bone bruise was, that is not a part of the knee that is loaded very often. Frequently when you're running and jumping, it's kind of more in the center, even the posterior knee, the back of the knee. So that they may have looked at the MRI and said, you know what, short of another hyperextension injury, you're not going to regularly put any load on this, and it's probably going to be just fine. So that would be one factor. On the other hand, if it's a very serious bone bruise, lots of edema, it involves the whole half of the bone on one side or something, you're going to have to be more careful because you don't want to cause further damage and then potentially even, you know, make that an actual fracture that's now in pieces that requires some surgery.
0: When it comes to making that determination and testing that, do you have to kind of do it by trial by error, where you have to sort of put it to the test physically with things like that? Or can you evaluate it from a visual standpoint or an imaging standpoint to be able to get that idea?
1: I think the MRI would give you kind of the, we would call it biomechanical idea of like, how would this actual part of the bone get loaded? Is this a part of the bone that's going to see a lot of stress routinely? Or is this a part of the bone that's really unlikely to see much stress? And that would obviously be a safer type of an injury to turn to. Certainly pain's an issue, and you can try to provoke the pain in the exam room. You know, you can stress the bone, load the bone, force it into hyperextension, twist the bone, have the athletes stand and walk and hop and squat and do all these things and just see how easy is it to get it to hurt, or can they even do it? You know, so there are ways that we do that, and we do that with most injuries. You know, like, how functional is this injury? Can they tolerate it? But also, at what point are we actually causing symptoms? Because that's going to be a big factor. If you have to make them stand on their head and put their foot behind their, you know, head and, you know, put their elbow in their ear to make it hurt, that's not going to happen, right? So you don't have to worry about that as much in the playing time.
0: So how much of it then for you, the medical professional, is trying to determine, is it pain tolerance or is it possibly an issue with structure of the bone here that we're talking about?
1: It's first the structure, so it's how much damage is there. Because if there's a certain amount of damage, you have to protect the bone. It doesn't matter how much it hurts or whether it doesn't hurt. If there's a certain amount of structure, it has to be protected. It must be allowed to heal. Only if the structure damage is mild or minimal and you're not worried about causing more damage can you even think about, well, how much can they tolerate? So presumably in Anthony Edwards' case, the structural damage wasn't concerning enough for them to say, oh, we really just need to shut this down for 6 weeks or 8 weeks. They said, you know, we think the injury's low risk. We think if you're not having a lot of pain, we can get you back fairly quickly. So presumably that was their thinking.
0: Dr. Mark Carlson is here with us today for High Noon and for Health and Sports, talking about bone bruises, especially talking about them in the instance of Anthony Edwards, who has been able to play through a bone bruise here in the playoffs and work through it here. But consideration of something that is actually quite common, and I'm sure with the weekend warriors, you see it with them too, just as much as with the professionals, right, Mark?
1: Yep, it happens everywhere.
0: All right, thanks a lot for the insight, Mark. Appreciate it.
1: Thank you, Joel.
0: We'll come back with our best ball draft for the PGA Championship coming up. And again, we've got an extended show today with some more discussion that'll be going on the local front at about 1 o'clock.
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4: Minnesota News Network, I'm Tasha Radel. The U.S. House is scheduled to vote on a bill today that would allow year-round sales of E15 nationwide. Brian Werner of the Minnesota Biofuels Association says medium-sized oil refiners pushed to get the measure pulled from the skinny farm bill last month.
5: They realized they didn't have the votes to kill it, and so instead they went to leadership and asked for a further delay. The clock is ticking, and you know, we've got a commitment for a vote on the 13th, and hopeful that that vote will still take place and that, you know, we'll have a strong bipartisan vote in support of it.
4: A Northwestern Minnesota drive-in theater is taking an unexpected intermission after Tuesday's winds literally blew off part of the screen. The Skyview Drive in Warren posted on Facebook, "Welp, we've had better days," after strong gusts mangled the giant movie screen. And an 87-year-old man is the victim of a deadly fire Tuesday night near Nisswa in the Brainerd Lakes area. This is MNN.
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24: I'm meteorologist Rodney Price. All kinds of sunshine this afternoon. Just a few high clouds. Northwest winds light, highs near 70. Mostly clear mid-40s overnight. On Thursday, partly sunny. Breezy southeast winds, some showers late and mid-70s. Don't miss the free windsurfing regatta and music festival in Worthington, June 12th and 13th. It's worth a look. Currently 59 degrees.
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0: We're back with High Noon on this Wednesday, sponsored by Bemidji Sports Center and by Green Mill, joining you on 104.5 and KBUNSportsRadio.com. We've got the crew here and ready for the second men's golf major of the year. It's the PGA Championship, and they are heading to just outside of Philadelphia to Newton Square, PA, to Aronimink Golf Club is where it's going to be taking place. Here in studio, we've got Jared, Charlie, and Leo. They're going to be sticking around for an extra segment beyond this as well. That'll be coming up. And then on the phone line, we've got Mr. Matt Geoffrey and Mr. BJ Walters back. Guys, can you hear us all right?
1: I can hear you guys very well.
0: Wonderful.
2: I can hear you guys. I would just like to point out that I, too, am going for a grand slam. I'm pretty sure I finished last in every event except this one.
0: Well, thanks for the heads up there, BJ. Yes, Jordan Spieth is chasing the grand slam at the PGA, but BJ is chasing a different kind of grand slam here. Jared is our reigning champion for the PGA Championship. The Wanamaker has been in the offices of the Bemidji Pioneer for the last year. And Leo is wearing the houndstooth jacket today, displaying his victory that he had in the Masters. You're just lapping that one up as much as you can, right, Leo?
3: Yeah, I'm kind of like Patrick Reed when he won the green jacket, and he was just wearing it in every public appearance.
4: I thought it was the jacket of terrible takes.
0: There was that whole Rory McIlroy thing from the last major that we that we had going on. So Charlie and I were having a laugh about that yesterday off the air, going back over that again. So, all right, same as we usually do. Four golfers for each person for the draft here that we're going to be doing and putting together and drafting the team in snake draft fashion, going back to the previous draft that we had, and actually going back to the previous major that we had, I should say, with order of finish from the last major. And with that in mind, Matt Geoffrey was last place in the Masters, which was a shocker because he had won the previous 2 years. So, Geoffrey, you're in a position that you used to be pretty familiar with, and now, amazingly less so, of having to draft first. So, Geoffrey, who is going to lead off your team this time around?
1: Well, let's just say that was a shot. That's fine. No, I'm fine. But the reason why I did last, and I told you why I did last, I was under a lot of pressure because I was trying to deal with my dogs, and I had my landlord that came over, and I was trying to get this laundry stuff fixed, and so I was literally just guessing on everybody.
5: Joel, do you hear a tiny violin playing in the background?
0: Yeah, Leo was just playing it here in the background. Yeah,
4: so. You know what excuses are like, right?
0: Oh, Scott, you made it! All right!
6: I thought you were doing a round table.
0: Oh, sorry. I thought I said it was going to be the last segment of the show. Do you want to get back in on the draft?
6: Do you have a copy of it? Is it an email?
0: It's in an email. I got you. Okay, so Scott is off the mat, and he's going to join us here for the draft. It looked like he might not, so we're going to have to shuffle microphones here really quick. This is great radio right here.
4: You're going to have to move closer.
0: So Leo and Charlie are going to share. Scott, I heard he was going for a generator or something like that. He can explain that to us in a moment. This is glorious radio right here. So anyway, welcome back, Scott.
7: How's it going, Aunt?
0: Great to have you. So you were going to pick up a generator?
7: Yeah.
0: Were you successful?
7: Yeah.
0: All right.
7: It's our station generator. Just happened to be in my garage.
0: Oh, my goodness.
7: Yeah.
0: Wow. This is real life and work life coming together all in one right here. Yeah, it's in your email. You're not drafting until middle of the pack here, Scott, so you've got a minute or two to pull up the list or to once again come up with one of your really creative teams.
7: So, okay, all right.
0: So while Scott's working on that, Geoffrey, you've got the number one pick, and you have no excuse this time. Leo, put the violin away. Right. I think we've cleared all the decks here. So who's your pick going to be?
1: You know what? I'm gonna change it up a little bit. I'm gonna go Scotty today. I think Scotty's gonna do pretty well.
0: You're going to change it up by picking the guy with the best odds in the field, Scotty Scheffler.
1: Yeah, obviously.
0: Who happens to be the reigning champion of this event. So okay, so Geoffrey, boy, that was a real curveball there. Okay. I have the number two pick, and I'm going to go with the guy who is maybe playing better than anyone in the field right now, I'm going to go with Cameron Young. Cam Young has been playing really, really well this year. He won at the Players. He won at Doral just a couple of weeks ago. I'm going to go with Cam. I love that he has the ability to get hot at any time and rip off a ton of birdies. I hope that will be the case on a course that looks like might be giving up a lot of birdies this week. So Cam Young is going to be my first pick. Jared, reigning champ, over to you.
5: There's a head pick and a heart pick.
0: Oh my gosh! I know exactly what this is.
5: I'm going to take Ludwig Öberg.
0: Oh my gosh! You went with your heart. You went with your heart. You couldn't help yourself.
5: No, you see, if he's there, I'm going to take him. He's my favorite golfer on the planet.
0: Your favorite golfer.
5: One of these days, it'll pay off.
0: One of these days.
5: So I think the PGA last year was one of the only times I didn't take him, and I won. So, you know.
0: I hope it pays off in both heart and with your bid to win. Ludwig, great golfer, great tempo. Needs to slow down just a bit. When it gets to be a pressure moment. So.
5: Yes.
0: Well, Scott, I don't know if you pulled the list up yet or not, but you've got a pretty great possible first pick sitting in front of you if you want him.
8: I do. Do I? Yeah. You know how our email system is here at this radio station.
0: Oh,
8: right?
0: I know. I know.
8: I'm still not into it. I'm not kidding. I've been working on it ever since.
0: Sadly, I'm not surprised. So.
8: Oh, my God. All right.
0: What is going on? Geoffrey, is that one of your dogs?
1: No. No, it's not me. I'm actually in a parking lot.
0: BJ?
5: It's actually Geoffrey himself.
1: No, it is on my end.
9: Sorry, guys.
1: See? Okay. Normally, if I said I'm in a parking lot, my friend Bruce on Beer Belly Sports would say that I'm doing parking lot push-ups. So we're not doing the parking lot push-ups. I'm just in a parking lot.
0: Scott, you just got a few more moments bought for you there. Who's your pick going to be?
1: Hey, you're welcome.
8: Hold on.
0: Do you want me to print it out for you, Scott? I've got it pulled up here.
8: Yeah. When did you send the email?
9: Last night.
0: Yeah, it was yesterday.
8: Oh, it was yesterday. See?
0: I just printed it, Scott.
8: This is exactly why I usually don't open up my email at work until like after the show, because it's just unbelievable.
0: I just printed it, Scott. Who do you want for your first pick?
8: Well, I don't see the printout.
0: It's in the printer right now.
8: Nobody's taking Rory.
1: Come on.
0: Nobody's taking Rory.
8: I'll take Rory.
0: I already typed him in for you.
8: Oh, you did? Okay.
0: I already typed him in for you. Go ahead and pick up the sheet, Scott. It just printed.
8: Sorry, guys.
0: It's outside the door. Don't apologize. This is great. Charlie, we're over to you. Who's your first pick going to be?
10: I'm going to take Matt Fitzpatrick.
0: Matt Fitzpatrick. Cam Young's been playing great. Fitzy's been playing really great, too. I think that's a great pick.
10: That's a good pick.
0: Matt Fitzpatrick. All right, first pick for Charlie. BJ, over to you. Who's your first selection?
9: Boy, you ain't going to get radio like this anywhere else.
0: That's true.
9: I will go with Xander.
0: Xander. He won it 2 years ago. Won the PGA 2 years ago. Trying to rediscover some form a little bit, but always a really solid pick. Xander Schauffele. Leo, you get two picks since you're at the turn.
11: Oh,
0: who's it going to be as you try to figure out which microphone to go to here?
11: Well, I'm going to go with my heart as well. I'm going to go with the guy that hasn't won a major yet, but he has won a tour championship, Tommy Fleetwood.
0: Ooh, Tommy Fleetwood Mac.
11: Whom I love. And then for my next pick, I'm going to let him cook, and I'm going to go with, Minwoo Lee.
0: Minwoo! All right. Let him cook. Mm-hmm. Minwoo Lee. Tommy Fleetwood, Minwoo Lee for Leo. All right, BJ, we're back to you. Who's joining Xander?
9: Let's go with Morikawa.
0: All right, how's that back? That's the question for Colin Morikawa. He's been dealing with some back issues here this season. Charlie, back to you. Who's joining Fitzy? Are you going to take his brother?
10: No, I would. I mean, they just won that, what was it, the Players Champion or whatever they do.
0: Yeah, that two-person event in New Orleans. Yep.
10: Yeah.
0: The Zurich.
10: So that was great, but definitely not going to take his brother.
0: Maybe later.
10: You know, there's two guys that are sitting there there's something. I think right now all the LIV players are in their own head because they're not even sure they're going to be golfing next year. So I'm going to go Justin Rose.
0: Justin
10: Rose. Because he's always like that pick for me where he just, I don't know. I take him every time.
0: He's been playing solid, but he just got a new set of irons, those McLaren irons that he has this contract with now, and he didn't play very well at his last event. I hope he got it figured out.
10: Maybe he hit the range. We'll find out.
0: Tune them up a little bit, rev them up a little bit, maybe in this case. All right, Scott with his printout in front of him, ready to go now, okay. I hope, for pick number two.
7: Which printout was it in?
0: You got to be kidding me.
7: Which printer?
0: You're not funny, Scott.
7: Did anybody take Cameron Young?
0: I took Cameron Young with the second pick.
7: All right, let's go with let's go Hovland then.
0: Victor with a K. Jared, are you okay?
5: Am I seeing this right that Rahm and DeChambeau are both still on the board?
0: Yes, Rahm and Bryson DeChambeau, the fourth and fifth best odds, both shook by the news that LIV is losing its PIF funding. They are still out there.
5: I'll take John Rahm.
0: John Rahm. Oh boy, it's back to me. Do I really want to pick him?
1: You don't, because I know what you're going to say, and don't.
0: I know you're wishing that I wouldn't.
1: Yep.
0: See, here's the thing. This is a bomb and gouge.
1: Don't do this.
10: Don't let Geoffrey influence your decision.
3: Yeah, come on.
10: Make the pick based on what you think is best for you.
0: Oh, I know. I know.
10: Geoffrey's over here trying to influence.
0: Oh, I know, exactly.
1: I would never.
10: With his dogs and such.
1: Your honor.
0: Oh, man, dude. It's so tantalizing that it's sitting out there that Bryson DeChambeau.
10: Yeah.
1: Good you.
0: Geoffrey, you get two picks on the bright side. Who are they going to be? You don't get the pick. You don't get the hammer. You don't get the hammer as one
1: the
0: of
1: hammer.
0: Them.
1: Well.
0: Who's it going to be?
1: Is Brooks Koepka still out there?
0: Brooksy is out there.
1: Let's do him.
0: Brooks Koepka, and who's your other one?
1: Let's go with Patrick Cantlay.
0: Patrick Cantlay, who's been playing pretty well here lately. He's been getting it going. All right, I hate to do this. I'm going to take another LIV golfer for my team. I really hate to do this, but it's a major championship, and he shows up when the majors are going on. He might hate the golf course for some portion of the event, but I got to go with Tyrrell Hatton because he might just shoot a course record during one of the rounds. That's how he usually does things. Tyrrell Hatton is my third pick. Jared, back to you.
5: I was going to go with Tyrrell Hatton. I was sitting on it.
0: So sniped.
5: But I will take a good friend of Tyrrell Hatton and go with Shane Lowry.
0: Shane Lowry. That's right. Ryder Cup teammate of Tyrrell's. So, and another guy who occasionally gets very mad at the golf course.
5: Yes. Yes. Tyrrell Hatton light. Yes.
0: Tyrrell Hatton light. Scott, back to you.
7: Yes. Now that I've been informed that we're having this segment.
0: Wow. The list just keeps growing.
7: Straka will be my guy.
0: Sepp Straka.
7: Let's do that.
0: All right. Going with the Austrian Sepp Straka. Charlie, back to you. Oh, boy.
10: I know. Well, I'm thinking because I'm just trying to remember. Is Victor Hovland?
0: He's been taken.
10: Was he?
0: Yes.
10: Oh, I didn't even hear.
0: Victor with a K. He was taken by Scott.
10: And someone took Justin Thomas?
5: No.
0: No, JT is still out there.
10: Then he's mine.
0: Okay, he is a two-time winner of this event. You've got the Justins there in the middle of your team with Rose and Thomas. BJ, who's going to be your third pick?
9: Well. See, I was going to go Sepp Straka. Doggone it. goodness gracious. Let's go with Sam Burns.
0: Sam Burns. It's going to be a week where putting could be very important, and he's the best on tour when it comes to putting. All right, Leo, two picks to round off your team. Who are they going to be?
11: I almost completely forgot about one of my favorite golfers on the tour, Siwoo Kim, so I'm going to take him.
0: Siwoo's
11: I absolutely love him.
0: He's
11: and
0: great.
11: Then, boy, I kind of panicked picked Minwoo Lee last time, so we're going to go with Harris English.
0: Harris
11: as well.
0: English. All right, rounding off Leo's team. BJ, who's joining your squad?
9: Let's go with... JJ Spahn.
0: JJ, all right. JJ Spawn. Charlie, who's finishing your squad? Is anyone going to pick Michael Block? Because he's in the event again. Just throwing that out there.
10: Is Chris Goddarup still?
0: Goddarup is out there.
10: Yeah, baby.
0: Another guy who could put up a really, really low round at any given moment. Scott, who's finishing off your team?
12: We're going to go with Jordan Spieth.
0: You're going to go with Jordan. Whoa. All right. Is this finally going to be his time to finish off the career Grand Slam? Yeah. Come on, Jordan. As long as he's not spraying the ball around the course. Come on, Jordan. Jared, back to you.
5: I'll go with you famously said I had a bad opinion on this, but the best dressed golfer on the course, Jason Day.
0: Oh, my gosh.
10: Why is he wearing a... He's wearing a visor now. What's the deal with that?
0: He's been wearing a visor for a bit. But
5: visor, baggy.
0: The Malbon stuff that he wears.
5: Joel and I could not be more opposite on Jason Day's appearance.
0: It is loud, but very proud, clearly.
5: Very Australian, too.
0: I didn't
12: think... You know, Hoover, the thing is, you know, you show up at some golf tournaments in similar attire.
0: Hey, that's Payne Stewart. It doesn't have big...
13: Oh, the tables have turned.
12: Uh-huh. I've got video proof, gentlemen.
0: Touche, Scott. Touche. All right. All right, I'm pleased that this guy is still out there because he seems to... He always shows up and plays very well at majors. I'm going to go with Russell Henley. Russell Henley to finish off my team. And Geoffrey, we're back to you. Scotty, Brooks, Cantlay, who's finishing your team?
13: We're going to go with Gary Woodland.
0: I was like, who is this? And then that last syllable saved you. Gary Woodland, who's having a really great and really inspiring season that he's put together. That was one of Scott's picks, actually, at the Masters for that very reason. All right, that is our PGA Championship Best Ball Draft. Boy, that was we've had some chaotic ones. I think this one takes the cake.
12: I got to mix it up once in a while, bud. You know,
0: Scott, yeah, I can always.

0: Just once in a while.
1: I can always count on you for that. BJ, Geoffrey, thanks very much. Appreciate it. And we'll see if one of you guys is going to need the Wanamaker shipped your way.
2: I hope
3: I doubt it for me.
2: I do have a quick announcement. Charlie is going to be joining us on Be Really Sports on Friday night.
1: All right.
2: Awesome time. Charlie's there.
4: I had this last second cancellation. It was very public yesterday. That I was fired from a job. So
1: you were not fired. You were repurposed.
4: I've been repurposed. So Geoffrey came in and swooped me up.
1: Reassigned.
2: Bring the limes over, buddy. Bring the limes over.
4: All right.
1: Boy, all right. You really seem sad about the fact that you're not doing softball on Friday now. Thanks a lot, guys. Appreciate it.
2: Cold-blooded. Bye.
1: Scott, did you want to stay and join our segment that is coming up? Did you have interest in that?
5: I would, guys, but I'll let you guys to it over there. I've got multiple things going on.
1: Sure, with generators to move and things like that. Yeah,
5: well, that was one of them. That was one of the
1: all kinds of big stuff. Thanks a lot, right. Scott. Appreciate
5: it. See you guys.
1: All right, coming up, we are going to have a big media roundtable discussing some of the recent news that has been going on, not just with the Stoffel news at BHS, but also beyond when it comes to youth sports in general. We'll have that discussion coming up as we continue with an extended edition of High Noon.
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14: I'm meteorologist Rodney Price. All kinds of sunshine this afternoon. Just a few high clouds. Northwest winds, light, highs near 70. Mostly clear, mid-40s overnight. On Thursday, partly sunny. Breezy southeast winds, some showers late and mid-70s. Don't miss the free windsurfing regatta and music festival in Worthington, June 12th and 13th. It's worth a look. Currently 59 degrees.
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0: We're back with High Noon on an extended Wednesday edition of the show, sponsored by Bemidji Sports Center and by Green Mill. 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Glad to have our media roundtable here. The local voices and people that you see in print and on TV and now on the radio as well when it comes to local sports. Jared Rubato from the Bemidji Pioneer, Charlie Yeager from Lakeland PBS, and Leo Pomeranke from the Bemidji Pioneer, all here to discuss what's been going on lately. Going back to the beginning of last week, really, with the news that was dropped that Brian Stoffel was resigning as head coach of Bemidji football, and cited personal attacks, ongoing personal attacks, as well as lack of support that went into that. And then Jackie Stoffel, his wife, resigning about an hour later from her position as coordinator for Unified Special Olympics at Bemidji High School. And obviously, it created a lot of reaction immediately, and that included here on this show, as Scott and I were discussing it in the aftermath the day of, then the following day. Then we were off for a week because of preempted coverage, traveling for games. And that's when more details started to emerge, that ongoing personal attacks did not necessarily refer to what we have seen be a common case in other places and that we have seen still happen here locally, where it's been due to parental pressure or outside pressure related to the coaching position itself. This was something else. And Charlie, you got more of the details on this from Coach Stoffel himself. So tell us a little bit more about what you discovered when you got the information and were the first to report on it.
1: Absolutely. Well, it was actually right after I got off the show with you last week on Tuesday. I had reached out because some other information had been given to me the night before after everybody reported basically what that Coach Stoffel had posted on Facebook along with Jackie. And I know a bunch of people reached out to him and they declined to speak publicly and just kind of focusing on family and stuff. But when this new stuff came to me, it pretty much because I was in with everybody else, right, thinking, oh, it's parents and whatever, unhappy with performance and stuff like that. And then this gets dropped on me that, hey, it's probably not. It's probably has to do with a student and could be that. And then there was something else that was given to me in terms of stuff that was posted online, which is no longer there as I've been checking up on it. But I don't want to get into the weeds on that because I don't want to give this person, this student, as it was confirmed later,
0: the former student.
1: I don't want to give them that
0: the oxygen
1: to it, right? And I didn't want to do that in the first place, but I did want to make sure if things started popping up again on social media and other stuff started coming out that I kind of had all my ducks in a row and facts. And as we want to make sure that we know the whole picture. So I reached out the next morning and just said, hey, I hate to bug you about this, but these are the things that were given to me. I just want to know if I'm on the right track here, because if I got to report on this further, I just want to make sure I'm factually correct. And he and Jackie actually called me. We talked off the record about a lot of things, and I did that. I told them I would do that because, again, I didn't want to give oxygen to this former student that had done this stuff, and I didn't want people going and looking for those things. But one of the things I did tell him, I said, social media is exploding right now. A lot of people think it's parents, and there's people with, pitchforks and torches, and they're really upset about this. And that's when we talked, and he said, well, if you want to say something about the fact that it's not a parent, and he explained to me that I've had disagreements with parents, but nothing extreme like that. And so that was kind of where that conversation went. And so I got to understand a little further about what was going on, and I just wanted to make sure at that point that, hey, it's not the parents. This is not a similar situation, and they've got some private stuff that they're working on with the district. Even the district said that they're lending legal counsel to them to handle this situation. So that's where I'm going to leave it at that, because I don't want to get more into the discussion that we had, because I said off the record. But
0: Jared, you ended up writing a column for the Pioneer that I believe was released on Friday that you put out there talking about this topic, and you put the clarification in there that ultimately this did not stem from something that was related to the parental side. But it got you thinking about that issue and the issue of coaches versus and administrators versus, and then you can insert whoever on the other side of the versus in that. And you focused in on that because this is something that we are seeing more and more commonly, and it came up again in this instance just in a different way than it seemed was the case initially, but it got you thinking about that, didn't it?
2: Yeah, I mean, I think I had most of that column written by Monday night. I tend to take things a little bit more at face value than, you know, I think I probably should, considering my job. But when I saw the ongoing personal attacks, my knee-jerk actually wasn't parents. It was just ongoing personal attacks. That could be from players. It could be from other coaches. It could be from opposing coaches. It can be from opposing parents, right? I mean, there's so many different avenues that could go down. But, you know, the Cloquet girls hockey coach story really, really stuck with me after the end of that season. It's not uncommon that coaches are pushed out by a group of agitators, wherever those agitators stem from, whether they are parents or players or, you know, run-of-the-mill community members. It's something we see beyond the scope of sports all the time, especially in local politics and local organizations. And you see it a lot in tribal land, too, and tribal politics, right? I mean, these are not new constructs and not new new groups of agitators, but it was it's been something kind of in the back of my mind for a while. And so even after the, you know, Charlie's reporting and then the statement from Jeremy Olson of that, hey, you know, these are not this is not the doing of parents, and this is a very specific and individualized situation, it didn't really change my perspective on it, because at the end of the day, that's still a topic that I think needs to be at least considered more on a broader level. You know, I think when this comes up, it's probably not a topic that's handled as delicately as it needs to. I think a lot of times people want to try and give a black and white solution to situations that are always gray. I mean, they're every single time they're gray, where, you know, in one situation, maybe it is just a group of sour parents going after a coach. In another situation, maybe the parents are somewhat justified by wrongdoings of a coaching staff, or maybe all of those parties are subject to the wrongdoings of an administration. And there's just not really a blanket answer to solve these things, because each one of these situations is individualistic inherently. But, you know, I think I'll let my column kind of speak for itself. I wouldn't necessarily say it was groundbreaking by any means. I think it was more just a published version of a shared thought that I think a lot of people have. You know, I do think, you know, a big problem in this is that people believe that sports should – are you know, if you participate in sports, that you are owed a fair outcome. And that has never once been the case. It is, you are not owed, you know, and ideally, and I put this in the column.
0: And that, we can all speak to that. All of us in this room can speak to that as athletes.
2: Yeah, anybody who's watched sports, played in sports, has been involved in sports understands that. But, you know, and ideally, right, I mean, every kid plays their best game and every call on the field is made perfect and the coach pushes every one of the right buttons and the winner of each game is the rightful winner of each game. But when you start kind of contextualizing that thought process, it's moronic. I mean, it's one of I truly think one of the dumbest things that we can think as people in sports, that you are owed a fair outcome and a fair result. And so I guess just putting words behind that was really the motivation for the column. You know, it's I talked about the Cloquet situation, and it was and the response from it was a bunch of coaches in our area and outside of our area, you know, former areas that I've worked in, and you know, even opposing teams of former teams I've covered, and their coaches reaching back out to me being like, hey, you know, we agree with this and we are also seeing these problems. So the ones locally, and I don't want to dive into that at all, because I think I still have more reporting left to do on this. So I don't really want to play any hands, play any cards, right? Especially if there's still meat on that bone and people

0: there's just a lot of things that are coming to a head and is leading to more of this situation being more common, I guess. You know, when I was playing hockey back in the day, like, we would have coaches that we really, really liked being pushed out by either administration or parents or whatever. And, you know, it was a shame. And so when I heard about this, I wasn't necessarily shocked because this stuff is happening more often. But I think the reaction to it speaks to, like, how great of a guy Stoffel is. Because, I mean, we all were shocked by it. And I don't know. It's just there's a lot of things that are coming to a head. Like you mentioned, you know, off the air, social media is a big factor in it. I think we're starting to lose, just as a society, like, the ability to empathize with other people, to kind of put yourself in other people's shoes. Like, I get you want what's best for your kid, but also a coach has a job to do and he has to run the team to the best of his ability too. So sometimes that doesn't always, you know, see eye to eye and everything.
1: One of the points that I made last week when initially talking about this story that was true in the sense that it remains the case even though this story has changed as far as what the basis of this attacks was and where it came from is that there needs to you question what the system of checks and balances is that exists for people who are in a position like coaching or in an administrator role at a school. And it got me thinking about that and the challenge that these schools face with that and that coaches face with that, because when my concern is are coaches being left on an island? Are they being left on an island to drift in the breeze of whatever people want to throw at them, whether it be parents or, in this case, the student athletes themselves and what comes their way? And it's easy then to look at administration and go, what's your place in this? But I also look at it and go, administration is in much of the same position in a lot of ways, where they are needing to do a lot of things and wear a lot of different hats, and this is one of them, going to bat for their coaches and having the time and ability and the wherewithal to be able to do that and to be able to help them. And this isn't just for coaches. This goes for teachers, too. You know, you can easily extend that into teachers and discuss that. But as I've said before, the caveat there is that it's not as if coaches or teachers are completely bulletproof when it comes to these things, or it's not as if they get a pass all the time. They still have to do their job, and they have to do it well. But doing their job well is not necessarily measured just in wins and losses when we're talking about high school sports. I mean, when it gets to the varsity level, that, you know, we're talking about that you want to compete and do well there. No question about it. But sometimes I look and go, we're getting too carried away with the expectation there, or we're getting too individualized with that. And Jared's going to talk about that here in a little bit. But I keep going, what are the checks and balances that exist with these coaches where they can feel like, hey, I'm getting the proper backing that I need when I've got parents who are taking a run at me or student-athletes taking a run at me, and it's uncalled for. It's for the wrong reasons. It's all of those things. But administrators then going, we have the ability to give you the backing. We can give you the backing, and not just a, I've got your back, you have my word, but also a, we can do something about this. That's been on my mind a lot. It was on my mind anyway. The conversations I've had with coaches surrounding topics like this have put that on my mind. And I just wonder then, what is set up in place to be able to help them to have the backing that they need to feel like I can do my job and I'm not going to be undermined at every turn with this?
2: I think one of the things, and you, again, we talked about social media, and now that you're saying that, it's kind of got me thinking about the fact that one of the things that can be difficult to deal with is because social media gives everybody a platform, right? I mean, what do you do when people, I mean, just go online and look after the Wild game or after the Timberwolves game and see how many people are criticizing or saying or whatever about the coaching decisions and other stuff like that. Well, if you're the administration, you can't stop those people from going to Twitter and saying that stuff. If you're the what, like, how do you, they're allowed to say whatever they want on there, right? And so I think
1: it's taking a pro sports mindset and taking it down to this level with reaction to what you see going on.
2: Yeah, and I'm not saying that people aren't entitled

0: their opinions. They absolutely are. But, you know, unfortunately, again, the thing is like, if you're doing that for if you're doing that against a professional team, right, or against whatever, like, those guys are professionals. They're paid to win games, and they're paid to, like, they're, the expectation for them is to win games. Like, that is what their job is. And I think sometimes we get lost in that, you know, at the collegiate level now it's turned into that because of NIL. It's changed my mindset where I say, well, you know, before I would have said that it's just a kid. But the kid's getting paid $4 million. Somebody's paying $4 million. So the expectation is that there's a return on the investment. Now, I don't like the fact that the kid's getting paid $4 million, and I don't like the fact that that pressure is being put on that kid because there's still an 18-year-old that's a freshman that's expected to win, right? And that's probably not a good pressure for an 18-year-old that just came out of high school. But then we get into high school, and you say, well, what is the true purpose of the coaches? And you and I talked about that last week where – and when I was a coach, this was something that we always talked about every single day, was our job was to, for football, make better young men. And if you do that, you're going to get some wins along the way, right? And if you're coaching women's sports, better young women. And that should be the goal. That should be the goal, is taking – young men and young women, and they go and they play the sports, and they come out as better people, and they learn values from the sports, like how to handle adversity and other things like that. And when we get lost in the wins and the losses and the trophies and everything else, that's where this stuff starts to take a hit, is there's people just forget about those things.
1: I agree with, like, most of what you said. I'm going to piggyback off of some of it. Joel, you've been here longer than everybody at this table combined. When's the last time you've heard of a high school coach getting fired for performance?
2: Around this area?
1: Yeah. Wins and losses.
2: I've not heard of it publicly.
1: Right. And maybe those are conversations behind the scenes, right?
2: Yeah.
1: But, you know, if BHS football goes 0-8 back-to-back years, I have a hard time believing that you're going to get fired for losing 16 straight games.
0: Well, I didn't say that they would
1: get
0: fired.
1: No, no, but that's not based off of your point at all. It's, I'm making a larger point.
0: I get you.
1: The measure of a program when it comes to an administrative level is, hey, is participation staying the same, slightly increasing, slightly decreasing? Like, where's that trajectory
2: going?
1: What's
2: the health of it?
1: Are your student athletes, are they on track to graduate? Are they academically eligible? What other activities are they involved in? You know, sports for so many kids is structure. And, like, to what Charlie said, is like building, you know, good men and women for when they can, you know, they graduate high school and they, you know, push them off to the real world, whether it's college or they start working, right? And that's obviously not the case in every town, right? I would imagine if Kurt Giles started losing every one of his hockey games, Edina would be looking for a new head hockey coach. But the for most sports, right, for most towns, let's say 90 to 95% of towns and schools in Minnesota, that is the case, where performance really doesn't matter in terms of high school coaching job security,
2: like from the administration.
1: From the administration, right? Sure, people are going to get upset. People are going to say what they're going to say online.
0: That was my point,
1: right? I don't think the administrations, whether it's Bemidji or Black Duck or whomever, right? I just don't think they care about that pushback, because that pushback is coming from such a small group of people when it's, I'm mad my high school volleyball team in the town I live in doesn't win enough, or I'm mad that this person hit sixth in the batting order for a softball game when they should have been hitting second. Like, the administrations aren't making decisions based off of that. Where I start to disagree with some of the stuff Charlie said is when he was talking about the NIL and, you know, where a player makes $4 million and stuff like that. And, like, I do agree with, in principle, with what you're saying. Like, more of my issues with NIL and how that affects this issue kind of are rooted in, like, you know, the governing of it, right? And, I mean, it's a lawless space of NIL and the transfer portal right now, right? And so that's a whole other discussion.
2: But I think it also speaks to what you wanted to talk about in this segment today.
1: Almost. This is a tangent off that point. But I have zero issue if a kid makes $4 million in NIL or $10 million. How much did Nico Iamaleava make?
0: It
1: was like $7 million
0: for UCLA.
1: I don't
0: know. Yeah, well,
1: to play
0: quarterback. He got less than that. It was he lost money
1: whatever.
0: Doing that.
1: Like, but there
0: the point
1: are
0: is they paid a lot of money.
1: Lump yeah. sums of money given out. If you are a player that is good enough to make that kind of money, if somebody is willing to pay you that money based off of your name, image, and likeness, I do not care if you accept that money.
0: No, I agree with
1: where
0: you on that.
1: I'm not – yeah. Where I have a problem with this is that people are starting to feel like they are owed that money based off of where they are in their youth sports development. Mm-hmm. Which is such a backwards way of thinking about it, because if I go to college and I went to Augustana, I graduated with a journalism and a sports management double major, 2 degrees. Imagine thinking at 23 years old out of college, I should be hired by ESPN. I should be getting that $150,000 yearly salary at 23 years old because, well, I put in the work and I think I'm a good writer and my parents tell me I'm a good writer and all my professors tell me I'm a good writer. So this means that I'm owed that. By this logic, I am owed all of those things. Well, I'm sitting here in Bemidji, and I love Bemidji, but I'm not making $150,000 a year writing, Joel. That's where I have problems with this, is that this sense of entitlement that we are seeing in sports is not something that – it's not the same logic that people are using in other aspects of their life when, you know, hard work does not always equal the desired outcome you want. Like Charlie said earlier, every kid grows up wanting to play in the NHL or the NBA or the PWHL or, you know, wherever, right? What a fraction of a percent are of those kids are going to that spot, and while that concept is understood, the detailed aspects of those concepts aren't. But yeah, it's really frustrating to get to the point where you were alluding to is, you know, kind of talking about the root of the issues. I think a really big. I don't know if it's the biggest root.
2: I think it's definitely one.
1: It's definitely a
2: big one.
1: I really do think a lot of this stems back to the privatization of sports. And currently, right now, on a local level, kids are being priced out of playing youth sports. Right, 20 years ago, it was $100 to join a rec league summer baseball and softball program. You're guaranteed to play 10 games. They're all on Mondays and Wednesday nights for 5 weeks. You get a little bit of a playoff and you know, then you're done, right? You're done. You move on to football and volleyball season and boys tennis and whatnot, whatever you do in the fall, soccer. In somewhere along the way, it's not even somewhere, it's just been a gradual progression towards privatization of sports, is that people are seeking out higher and better and more advantageous opportunities for their kids. And while I don't see necessarily an issue in that, it has turned into, you know, prices to play sports are higher because if kids are no longer playing youth and community offered rec sports, and they are forced to go into a traveling system like a travel volleyball, like AAU, you know, JO, Junior Olympics,
2: yes.
1: Travel baseball, travel softball, right? If they are forced to go into that system, if they want to keep playing the sports they want to play, parents are then forced to pay more money to allow their kids to play those sports. What could have been a couple $100 on the tab for your kid to play baseball in the summer just in, you know, Bemidji City Park or at the middle school baseball fields, maybe that was an option 30 years ago, but now it's maybe not as viable or option, or the option at all just doesn't exist in communities like Bemidji. And now you have to pay into playing those sports. And what happens when parents are forced to fork up more money than they've ever had to, more money than their parents had to pay when they were kids going up through these same youth sports systems? They feel like they're owed something. They feel like, well, I'm paying $2,000 to send my kid to Blaine every weekend to play hockey. Well, you're dang right. I want my kid to be playing and playing on a top line and playing on the first line power play.
2: You want it to be worth something.
1: I want it to be worth something. I'm paying all of this money to usher my kid 4 hours to the metro area every week. I'm owed that as a parent. And to be honest, from that logic, I kind of empathize with that. The cost to entry that you are paying is ridiculous. And it goes so much deeper than that. It's the prices of equipment have gone through the roof in every single sport. I did the math. When I graduated high school, I did my entire allotment of goalie equipment cost $5,300. My parents paid for it from the time I was a sophomore through senior. And this is, I mean, Leo knows this because he played goalie. You have to basically re-up your equipment every 1 to 2 years when you're a kid because you just keep growing. And then you get to high school, you stop growing a little bit more, and so you can kind of get the nicer top end. $5,300 for a full set of goalie equipment. 5 years after that, I was working at a hockey shop in Sioux Falls, and I did the comparative price for, hey, what is I got the top line level of pads, but I got the second line level of helmet, right? I did that exact same trajectory, and it was $7,500 in 5 years. It went up by $2,200 in 5 years, and it has only gotten worse.
2: Yeah.
1: The price to play sports has become so great that people need attach expectations to it, right? And this entire conversation comes down to expectations. The players have the expectation that they are going to be coached and treated fairly by their coaches, right? The parents have those same expectations for their kids. The coach has the expectations that kids and parents are all going to act fairly and all get along and kumbaya. And then the administration has those same expectations of all the players. It's a revolving door of expectations. And for a while, and maybe not perfectly, but that was kind of your checks and balances system, is that that's the way to hold them accountable. If one part of that chain does not meet expectations, there's going to, you're going to see a hole in the link. And so there would be a way to account for it. But as the prices for things have gotten bigger, more the expectations have grown, and we're not meeting those expectations collectively as a society, or we're not reducing our own expectations collectively as a society. And so I really do think that a lot of these issues could just be solved if communities worked a little bit better together to provide more opportunities for kids, and without the barrier of entry and the cost entry that it takes right now. Because it's one thing too, if you let's say you are a family that has the means to, send your kid into three different travel teams. They do tons of football camps in the summer. They also play AAU. They go into football, and then it's baseball season, and they're traveling around playing baseball, and they can afford to play Legion baseball. Great. I am so happy that you have the opportunity to do that. Where it becomes really frustrating for those parents, I'd imagine, is, hey, if we had some local options, like you could cut down on some of those costs, and you can regain that sense of community. And I think if you cut down on some of those options, you just find a little bit more of that connectivity that we used to have, right? I think you would find it within the coaches to the parents to the kids, right? The administrators to, if there's a youth baseball director out on the fields every weekend because they have 16 teams for kids in 8th and 7th grade, that's awesome, right? Those are the connections that are being made. But we are sacrificing those connections because we are pricing our kids out of sports.
2: Leo, anything to supplement or that you had on your mind there with all of that to add on? Because I think it does come down to a lot of that, and the cost and what goes into it, and then the expectation.
1: One other thing too, and with the privatization of sports, right? Like, let's say you want to play travel baseball in the summer, your family can afford it, and you have a spot on that team. But if you play travel baseball, there's an expectation that you're supposed to be at a certain football camp in July, and you have to now pick between travel baseball and this football camp that you want to go to. The privatization part is one thing, but also specialization is another big problem when it comes to sports and kids being forced to pick a sport a lot sooner than they've ever had to. I think if we loosened our social and legitimate restrictions that we have on, hey, if I want this kid playing on my varsity team, they need to be at this camp, this camp, this camp, this camp, this camp. I look to the wrestling programs here a lot, where the one thing that Rance Barr will tell you he implores more than anything else is go play other sports.
2: Yeah.
1: Go play tennis. Go play soccer. Go run track. I don't care if you want to do underwater basket weaving in the summer. Like, just go do something.
2: Being involved is good.
1: Right.
2: Yep.
3: Yeah, I always applauded that whenever I saw kids play, three sports, and Tanner Johnson's one of them. I just absolutely applaud those guys to not, specifically focus on one sport, because I played with those guys in hockey, right? That hockey was – they lived and breathed it. They always had, camps and everything during the summer, and I could never really afford to do that. I couldn't go to hockey camps and everything. So I played other sports. I played golf. I played lacrosse, and – I think it helped me out at least a little bit, but that was a lot of great points by Jared, and I mean, I wish I had more insight into this topic,
2: but it comes from the personal perspective that we have, not only as former athletes, but the position that we're in. I mean, I'm sure you would agree, Leo. We're seeing this all the time, up close and personal, in the positions we're in, don't we?
3: Yeah, definitely. And yeah, I mean, like I said, I think about back when I played hockey, and you know, I mean, I played goalie, so that's a competitive position to, you know, fight for starts and everything. And the goalies I played with, they were obviously better than me, and I knew that, and I guess I was grounded in that way. But let's say if my parents could send me to camps and stuff, and I did improve, then that would make things a little more complicated, and I'm sure that's how it is for some parents out there.
0: I have a question, just because and hockey aside, because I know hockey is a completely different beast, right? And that's one where you've got to pay a lot of money in order to be a part of hockey. And I don't know this as well as folks that have lived here in Minnesota. Are there not rec options available anymore? Is that the problem? They're not becoming available, or is it? I mean, because my question is like, are people being forced to play on travel ball teams or whatever teams, or are they doing it because they believe that's the best way for their child to get to the next level?
1: It's both. That's why I wanted to preface it by saying it wasn't like the main root of the issue, right?
0: Because I know I've seen it both ways, right? And like football is one of those where you don't see, like where I came from, you had to pay a little bit in order to play rec league football, just because the helmets and the pads and everything costs a lot of money. But most of that, through Pop Warner at least, was paid for. So most of those kids didn't pay. And you don't play football year round. It's one of those the very rare sports where like you kind of stick to it. But I did know kids that if they didn't play on the travel baseball team or the UAAA, that the coach, like the freshman coach, coached at the high school, then they probably weren't making the team.
1: Right.
0: And so like that becomes now kind of the coach's fault. That tips it back onto these coaches that do that are like, well, you're not going to be playing on the varsity on the freshman team if you're not part of my AAU team and other stuff like that. And to Jared's point, I think that's just as wrong as anything else.
1: It goes back to expectation.
2: That's exactly the word I was going to bring up. It all comes back to that word again, expectations. And the coaches expect, if you want to play at this level, it has to look a certain way. You have to do certain things to have that. The parents, it's expectation of, if we do this, if we put that money in, then we expect a return on it. We expect that there's going to be, and the kids, I think, are in that same position of, I've done all this, I expect it to be this way. I'll say this, though, just getting back to, you know, as we come to a conclusion here on talking about this a little bit, when I've had a little bit of opportunity to get to coach. I do a striker camp every summer for soccer, and one of the things that I challenge the kids on a little bit when I'm there is, are you simply getting out in the backyard and kicking the ball around? What a novel concept, right?
0: Yeah.
2: Are you even just getting out in the yard and, as I describe it, getting your touches in, getting your touches on the ball, doing things like that? Because, I mean, my brothers, they went on and played college soccer at the Division III level. They played some club soccer. They had opportunity to do it. They traveled themselves for that. My parents did a little bit of driving for them, but they traveled themselves. They were at a point where they could do it. But they put the time in on their own. They put the time in on their own in the yard. They goaded me into getting out there more than – there were times where I was like, guys, I need a break sometimes. But they were like, you're not out here enough. You know, but they went out and played, and it was just as simple as that, play. And I've talked to coaches about that locally here too, some of them bemoaning the fact these kids don't get out and just play on their own, free play. And the value of that it's not, it doesn't just have to be structured AAU. It doesn't just have to be structured JO. Are you just getting out and hitting the volleyball around with your friends in the yard, playing on the lawn, or getting out and playing beach volleyball or doing things like that for fun? Where is it stemming from of putting your time in and then doing it together? You know, the benefit of an area like this is the chance to be with a group all the way through. And some of these kids have talked about that. Some of these kids, I think about kids who stay with teams and they don't play a lot, and how impressed I am by that. And the big reason is they feel like they belong. They feel like they belong to a group and that they enjoy that, and that is valuable to them, the team. I ask these kids on the senior spotlight interviews that I do, why do you like playing with this team? What got you into this team? What's kept you with this team? My friends.
1: The bus rides.
2: The bus rides. The time you spend. And there's a lot of time that you spend with the teams here because of those long trips. Those things keep these kids in it. And what a great thing to hear from the kids themselves, who are actually the ones who are supposed to be at the center of this, ultimately. Administrators, coaches, parents. It's all about the kids and the experience and making it great for them, and not just what they can get out of it at the end of NIL or scholarships, but it's also about the experiential side of it.
1: I think, because this has been a conversation with a lot of criticism, especially on my end, I would like to point out at least three examples of local youth sports organizations that I think have done a really good job of providing opportunities at a low cost or a reduced cost for kids. And I think they all come in three different price points of entry. First is Bemidji Youth Soccer and how healthy that program is. Just seeing the growth. I've done probably way too much with Rick and Jeff Mitchell about over the last year about where it started and what it's been into. But one thing that they both have pointed out to me is they were very intentional about the culture they wanted to create for incoming families and incoming parents around youth soccer. And like one thing that stuck out is, hey, if you have a 9-year-old and a 14-year-old, guess what? If they both have road tournaments, those tournaments are going to be in the same spot every weekend because it's cost effective for the families. And you don't have to worry about, well, mom goes here and dad goes there. Oh, mom's out of town, so grandpa's got to bring a kid there, right? So that's one where I think they deserve a lot of credit for that. Two would be Mike Johnson, former BHS girls hockey coach. The amount of times after one of their seasons would end and he'd still be out there just on the ice, using the ice, skating with the kids who just wanted to keep skating after their season had ended. It costs, like, the ice is there, right? Like, I'm sure it costs the program something, or maybe I don't know what the deal is like between the BCA and the high school, right? But Mike Johnson did not have to be on the ice, or whether it was Laura Carlton or Corey Roop or whenever those coaches. I know Ben Kinney is obviously very, very involved in that aspect as well for kids. So, like, it's little things like that where it's just getting kids like, hey, even though your season's over and you're watching another team in your section play at a state tournament right now, we can still come to the rink and stick handle for an hour after.
2: Yeah.
1: And the third one would be the Bemidji Town and Country Club. Both Chris Justice, the assistant coach for the boys team, and then Tina Offerdahl, the head coach of the girls team, gave just glowing remarks about how accommodating the country club has been to kids who sign up for golf. We can't let you come out here and play for free for, you know, three rounds a day kind of thing, right? But there's a reason why you see high school and middle school age kids just littered around the driving range, the practice greens, the chipping greens. They're there all day, every day, because it is a little bit more affordable for them. And I know, obviously, like, you got to have a little bit of coin to play that much golf in a year, right? But I would imagine if the country club was not as accommodating to those, and Rick Grand was not as accommodating to those kids, that fewer kids would be out there. And so it's stuff like that. It's just little things. You don't have to overhaul the entire system to get here. It's just, hey, what can I do within the margins that I already have
2: to say? Create opportunity.
1: Yes.
0: Yeah. Well, and the golf one's great too, because that, as you're pointing out, I'm glad you pointed that out, because that's one where, again, there's a high price point involved.
2: It can be
0: in playing golf. So making it more available to people is a big thing.
1: And look what it's done to the BHS girls golf team. I mean, it was a team that's kind of struggled in previous years. They have a group of 12 to 18 kids that can all break 90 on a given day.
2: And they enjoy it. They're very dedicated to it. Other last closing thoughts. I mean, we've covered a lot of ground here in this discussion today. And the hard thing is these are topics without clean, clear-cut solutions. It takes change of mentality, I think, though, is such a big part of it. And just any other closing remarks on the topic here at large?
0: I guess my closing thought would be, and I know after we've talked about all this and where things are going and everything, but I guess my closing remark would be, try to, if you're a parent listening out there, whatever, try to let your kid enjoy sports. Let them enjoy it. Let them dictate what it is that they want to do. And I know that every parent wants to give their kid the best, and maybe that's why they're putting them in club sports. Maybe that's why they're doing whatever for them. But let the kid dictate what it is that they want to do. I mean, my dad played minor league baseball, for crying out loud. And there was a time when I told him I didn't want to play baseball anymore. It probably bummed him out a little bit, but I just didn't want to do it. And he never forced me to do it. He always let me do whatever it was from terms of sports that I want to do. And you do that because, as you pointed out, let the kids enjoy it. Let them play roller hockey in the street. Let them, you know, do that. And he would never let me play club sports because he didn't want me getting into that pitfall of getting burned out and the rest of it. And so I would say, if your kid is destined to be a professional athlete, they're going to find something that they enjoy doing, and they're going to work hard at it, and they will get there. Most of the professional athletes, not all, but a lot of them, were just great athletes in general, played a lot of sports. And you can still do it if you're just a great athlete and the kid decides that he wants to put in the work.
2: And they found a love for the game through it.
0: Exactly.
2: Leo?
3: I think an important thing to remember, kind of bouncing back on Charlie here, is to just kind of stay grounded, because there's always that joke of like the parents that think their kid is going to make it into the NFL and the kid's only 9 years old or whatever. So I feel like as long as the kid enjoys what he's doing and he's getting playing time and everything, like, don't put that weight of expectations on them, because high school sports is so much fun. You guys mentioned like high school golf. Like, that is, I will continue to say this to any like student athlete out there, it's one of the best deals in high school sports. You pay like you pay like $300-$400 and you get to play on all
1: depending
3: these great
1: on the town
3: courses.
1: You live in, of course.
3: But like, you get to play all these great golf courses that most people don't. Like the boys golf team just played at TPC Twin Cities, where they have the 3M Open.
2: Yes.
3: I mean, that is an insane.
1: Or Blackberry today too, right?
2: Blackberry Ridge.
1: Love that course.
2: Wow. Just amazing. By the way, I didn't get a chance to mention this, but I was on a conference call for a media advisory committee from the MSHSL, and Emmett Keenan, who's the AD at St. Cloud Cathedral, he wanted to let me know that Axel Burlingame made a hole-in-one today at Blackberry Ridge. So congratulations to Axel. A really amazing moment as part of that event that was going on there, and he wanted to pass the word along there. So thanks to Emmett, and congratulations to Axel.
0: And I did have one last thing, and I know that the two sitting next to me have probably heard it 100 times, because I always ask the kids, the seniors especially, what are you going to remember most about this? And not a single one ever brings up winning or winning a championship. They all bring up spending time in the van with my friends, the hotel with my friends, hanging out with my friends.
2: Or if they do bring up winning, it's the fact that they did it together.
0: Yeah, yeah. Right? And it was getting to do it with all my teammates. So just as a point of what's really important to the kids that are playing, it's not the wins. It's the time spent with the others.
2: Jared?
1: Sports owe you nothing. Lower your expectations. Show respect when you can.
2: And how about another word that you mentioned? Have grace.
1: Have grace. Yeah. I mean, those are just more life examples.
2: Yeah.
1: But, yeah. Also, shout out my girlfriend. It's her 28th birthday. Happy birthday, Annabelle.
2: Happy birthday.
0: Right.
2: Hey. Fantastic. So, yeah, guys, thank you so much for the time that you took here to be on. I know we took a very long segment here, but I thought that it was very worthwhile to have the three of you in and for us to have this discussion from the platforms that we're on.
3: Is this segment going to be called like High 1 o'clock? Because, I mean, we're kind of going
2: something like that. Well, High Noon used to be a 2-hour show.
3: There
2: so we essentially went back to our roots today. But this will be podcastable. 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And I will make this segment available for people to listen to in a separate post on our website. Gentlemen, thanks for the discussion. Obviously, we can't solve it all today. We can't even come up with all the solutions that are needed today. But it's something to think consciously about, and this has made it very important. So thank you for taking the time, guys.
1: Yep.
0: Thank you.
2: Thank you for joining us for High Noon. We've got Bemidji Baseball today on 100.1 at 345.
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21: I'm meteorologist Rodney Price. All kinds of sunshine this afternoon, just a few high clouds. Northwest winds, light, highs near 70. Mostly clear, mid-40s overnight. On Thursday, partly sunny. Breezy southeast winds, some showers late and mid-70s. Don't miss the free windsurfing regatta and music festival in Worthington, June 12th and 13th. It's worth a look. Currently 59 degrees.
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22: To get momentum, use the crowd. You know, the energy provided there, that they're pretty good on home ice. That said, I think it's been since 2008, if I read this right, I think yes. It was against the Minnesota Wild. Colorado hasn't won a series clinching game on home ice.
3: Which
22: I think
3: is crazy.
22: 0 for 8 over that stretch. So at Ball Arena in the playoffs on elimination games, they've not done well at home. So interesting little note there. But for me, the arenas in Arizona, I stunk. It didn't matter what time of day, who I was there with. It felt like I was skating with cinder blocks on my feet. It was awful every time. But on the flip side of that, there was one arena that was, I felt great every time I was there. It didn't matter. And that was the old Joe Louis Arena. Every time I was in Detroit, just walking into that place, it felt great. I played my best hockey there. It's just unfortunate. Maybe I didn't wear the Red Wing jersey, because maybe I could have had
3: you could have been a top six forward if you would have signed in free agency in Detroit.
22: That's right. Hockey DB would have a few more crooked numbers for me. Yeah.
3: Got an email that says, please tell Ryan, as an avid long-term hockey guy, I really miss him and LaPanta on the broadcast. I would concur. I do miss you too. You two do a great job. So it's been challenging listening to the national guys instead of you guys.
22: Well, I appreciate that. What I would say to that is the broadcast is only in part Anthony and I. It's the crew in the truck that do such a great job too, setting Anthony and I up. And they understand, I think, hockey and hockey in Minnesota and what the fans want to see. And I appreciate hearing that the fans here enjoy it, because it's not just Anthony and I. It's everybody in the truck that try to put our best foot forward to give the best product that we can. So thank you for that.
3: That was such a classic hockey player deflection, where you don't take any credit for anything. I mean, you can't take the compliment. You got to immediately just credit your teammates. That was very hockey player of you there.
22: Yeah, following protocol, I guess. But in this scenario, it's true. That's not cliche. That's actually true. The truck people are good. So.
3: All right, Ryan, thanks for your time. Appreciate it. And I'm hoping at least in the next week or two, we can still have more conversations like this, because the Wild will still be playing.
22: All right, I like it. Thanks, Brandon.
3: All right, Ryan Carter, former Minnesota Wild player. He's won a Stanley Cup before. He's hoisted the cup. Well, let's move on from Carter to a Hall of Famer, Mark Rosen. He's back. He joins the Tenet Fitzgerald next.
23: Taking on water once again.
24: 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Women and children first, please, in an orderly fashion. 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
23: It's the Tenet Fitzgerald in for Common on
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25: AP News. I'm Ed Donahue. The Labor Department's wholesale inflation, producer prices, shot up 6% last month. That's the most since December of 2022. The Producer Price Index tracks inflation before it hits consumers. Senate Minority Leader Chuck Schumer says President Trump is focusing more on building his White House ballroom.
26: Do Americans want a ballroom when wholesale inflation just hit 6%, the highest level in 4 years? Do Americans want a ballroom when food prices just went up more in April than in any month in nearly 4 years? Do Americans want a ballroom when the cost of a gallon of gas has increased a dollar and a half since March? Of course not.
25: House Speaker Mike Johnson says the president talks about the economy constantly.
0: He's laser focused on trying to resolve the conflict in Iran, because if we get the Strait of Hormuz, when we get the Strait of Hormuz reopened, that will alleviate a lot of pressure with gas prices and other things in the economy.
25: Iran's closing of the Strait of Hormuz sent energy prices soaring. Malaysia says it can only stand by as Iranian-linked oil transfers take place near its waters.
1: The transfers, which Iran uses to avoid sanctions, have continued throughout the war with the U.S. and Israel, often occurring in international waters where Malaysia has no jurisdiction. Critics, however, accuse Malaysia of being lax in enforcement. Since the start of the war in February, there have been at least 42 ship-to-ship transfers of Iranian oil near Malaysia's southern Johor state. U.S. officials say Iranian oil exports rely heavily on these transfers. I'm Charles Deledesma.
25: President Trump is in Beijing for his highly anticipated summit with Chinese leader Xi Jinping. Most of the meetings are tomorrow. In Louisiana, Republican senators have advanced a plan to eliminate one of two majority black Democratic-held congressional seats.
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21: I'm meteorologist Rodney Price. All kinds of sunshine this afternoon. Just a few high clouds. Northwest winds light, highs near 70. Mostly clear mid-40s overnight. On Thursday, partly sunny. Breezy southeast winds, some showers late and mid-70s. Don't miss the free windsurfing regatta and music festival in Worthington, June 12th and 13th. It's worth a look. Currently 59 degrees.
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0: Hour of the Fitz. Brett Blakemore with me, and we're now joined by Mark Rosen, who didn't show up yesterday. Was that common related, or was there something else going on?
1: I wish it were. I could say that with my right hand raised on the left hand of the Bible, as they say. But no, I my voice is still not 100%, but I had, man, I used to get it like once a year. I had laryngitis since Friday night, and I literally, it's not like I can fight through it. It's, if you hear it in your ear and you have to, it's, you're straining your voice, which I know after all these years is not a good thing. It's irritating to the listeners. And I've been, you know, been dealing with it over the years. So it just happened to get struck by it. So for 4.5 days, I basically had to just keep my big mouth shut. So that's what I did.
0: If it's irritating to the listeners, then Common and I have been having laryngitis for about 27 years.
1: Yeah, it is. But I heard, I think it was Meat Sauce not that long ago, had laryngitis. And I went, man, just, I always
0: wanted his voice sound like
1: off the air. I mean, just, it's hard.
0: Need a little break.
1: Yeah, you do. So I'm hopefully beyond the worst of it. So,
0: well, clearly you weren't losing your voice from yelling and screaming hoorays for the Timberwolves last night.
1: Well, not last night. No. I was at the game Friday night. Is that Friday night? Yeah.
0: That was the game three loss?
1: That was a loss at home, yeah. I don't know. I don't think I was doing much yelling there, but it was a disappointing. That was, yeah, the home loss before that. No, it's sort of, you could almost see it coming after early in the game. This San Antonio team is, I underestimated. I haven't watched them all that often, honest with you. And I thought the Wolves would have a chance of beating them, but. Even after, especially after the first game, I was wrong. I mean, this Spurs team is very gifted. They got young guards that are flourishing right now. They got the alien in the middle, and I was just doing a little reconnaissance on the old Wikipedia, because obviously we know a lot about Victor Wembanyama, but I didn't know his background. I was thinking, well,
0: he's French. I know that.
1: Yeah. Well, can you imagine this? He's got an 8 foot wingspan. His dad is 6 foot. I said, well, how tall were his parents? Are his parents? His dad is 6'6". His mom is 6'3".
0: Wow.
1: So he got the genetic, and he was, Blake can relate to it. Can you imagine? He was a goalkeeper in soccer growing up.
0: I mean, I bet he took a lot of net.
1: Certainly couldn't kick it over his head.
0: Do you know when he got to his current height? Was he tall as like a seventh, eighth grader, or did he come on late? Because he had the handles of a guy that, you know, was like playing some guard when he was younger.
1: At an under 11 game, he drew the attention of this team in France after a youth coach noticed him on the bench due to his exceptional height. He was 5'11 as an 11-year-old.
0: Wow.
1: Initially mistaking him for a coach. He thought he was the coach, assistant coach. And then he, in 2018, he was loaned to FC Barcelona. How about for an under-14 tournament? And he declined an offer to continue his career with Barcelona. That's too bad. He could have been in the World Cup this year as maybe the keeper for France. Then he went pro, I mean, kind of turned pro in 2019, 2021. And, you know, he just kind of developed and started filling out a little bit, and the rest is, as they say, history. And San Antonio Spurs were fortunate enough to get the number one overall pick, and here we are. And watching his skill set, I was just talking to one of our sales guys. I said, you know, watching basketball my whole life, and I've seen all the great centers in the game. I've never seen anyone with the skill set that this kid has. I mean, to be able to dribble the ball, not just dribble the basketball up, okay, that's a skill, but fluid in his three-point shooting. I mean, you think about Shaq. Shaq couldn't make a free throw. He couldn't shoot, make a basket from outside 4 feet. We watch what Gobert has to go through.
0: Rudy Gobert can't catch a pass from me to you.
1: Well, that's a whole nother story. But Wemby's got, and I think because he played other sports, particularly probably his football, soccer for us, his eye-hand coordination and what he does with the ball and all the things he's able to accomplish at such a young age. It's frightening to think how good this guy's going to be.
0: He can get better.
1: Oh, he will get better.
0: Just think about it. Well,
1: but I just think that, you know, and you watched, you know, Timberwolves, and I think even Ant said it after the game. There are certain things you just can't practice against a guy like that. You know, you just, you can see that the shots are being altered anytime they get in the paint. I mean, Jaden McDaniels, you have to put an arc on the ball that's not natural for you. Otherwise, you're going to swat it away like a fly.
0: Yeah.
1: But let's take nothing away from the rest of the team. They're very good. Yet here we are, despite all of that, the Wolves are back home on Friday night. They have a chance to make it a 3-3 series, which is kind of a head-scratcher when you think of how they've lost some of these games in one-sided fashion, that they can come back home and send it to a potential seventh game, which is remarkable to me, given the fact that when they struggle, as we've watched again last night, they're so discombobulated and disoriented that it's hard to watch. And that's a team-wide problem. Ant is obviously laboring through two knee problems, and he's doing the best he damn can, you know, under the circumstances. Io's, you know, playing a little bit better since he's got healthier. Jaden's been, you know, for the most part, just okay. He's not in foul trouble. I know it goes without saying, this team desperately misses Dante DiVincenzo. I mean, he adds an element that this team just can't make up with the bench, with anybody, defensively and with three-point shooting, which the Wolves just don't have enough of. So, I mean, to me, like I said, coming back home and the fact that they have a chance to make it a seven-game series, when, as they say, anything can happen, is pretty remarkable to be able to compete against that team. So, but you look at the playoffs and you think to yourself, man, Tim Connelly can do a lot as a GM. We got, you know, I think he's a pretty sharp dude. He's made some good moves. But in order to look in the crystal ball and say, we got to deal with OKC and San Antonio for the next decade. OKC's got tons of first round and second round draft picks. They run 10 deep. San Antonio's got young guards everywhere. Ron Harper's kid, you know, he played real well. They got talent everywhere. How is even a team as good as Minnesota, even when they get Dante back, how are they going to move the needle to compete with these two teams in the next 5 years? So, you know, we've seen Connelly make some brash moves, but I think he's going to have to make another one to get another guard or something. I mean, obviously, Julius Randle's almost playing himself into a trade right now. I don't know what the hell is going through.
0: He's losing the value on that trade, though, right now.
1: Oh, my goodness. I mean, I mean, it's not all on him, but, man, he's just been so awkward to watch at the shot clock expiring, and he's forcing things. And it's not just him, obviously, but it's not a good look. When you need to have your second guy play at a high level against a team like San Antonio, and it just, you know, and Gobert, I don't know what you're going to do. I say go small. I mean, put Naz Reid out there, start the game. I think Rudy is, you know, can obviously affect some shots and does some things, but
0: not against Wemby, doesn't.
1: No,
0: and nobody
1: doesn't
0: does.
1: Matter. But that's what I'm saying. Nas may get in foul trouble, but I would shake things up a little bit at home and maybe start Nas. That's my own little 2 cents.
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7: KBUN Sports Radio, this is a score update. Lumberjack softball team beat Moorhead in the first of a doubleheader, 9-5. Carly Lozella, Clara Sherwood, Ridley Hadrava each homered. Hayden Dahl went 2-for-4 with a double and an RBI. They lost 15-14 in 8 innings in Game 2. Aubrey Hansen was 3-for-4 with a homer and 6 runs batted in. Lozella had 2 homers and 3 runs batted in. Jacks led 12-9, entering the bottom of the 7th, and 14-12 into the bottom of the 8th. Moorhead rallied twice. Jacks fall to 8-7. They will host Detroit Lakes and Fergus Falls both Thursday at Bemidji High School. Lumberjack boys and girls cracking.

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11: The series going along, it's like it's the same things happening over and over and over again. We're not seeing changes. We're not seeing adjustments. So other than the lineup change that you suggested, is there a way that you attack San Antonio's defense differently from a philosophical X's and O's standpoint?
12: Well, they're having enough meetings over the, you know, at Target Center right now, and then looking at films over and over and over again to figure out what we all know already, that Anthony Edwards gets double teamed from the time he crosses midcourt. So, got to give him some help right away. Last time I looked, if he's getting double teamed, somebody's open, and they got to get rid of the ball a lot quicker because he's getting trapped a lot. Obviously, as I mentioned, as we've seen, everybody's watched the series. Anytime Wemby's in there, the guys are getting their shots altered. Unless they're, you know, there's a couple of guys that, you know, T.J. Shannon's tried to go over him a couple of times, and you know, I don't think you can stop attacking him, but you know, you got to have better ball movement. You just do the ball as they say, the ball gets sticky. I mean, all of a sudden Anthony's hanging on the ball and he's dribbling and there's no cohesiveness. I heard Trent Tucker on with you a little bit earlier for a while, and you know, there's not a flow to their game, and I don't know how you fix that. I think when San Antonio came back from when Wemby's suspension game, Greg Popovich, the elder statesman, the Hall of Fame coach, and now who

0: kind of the guiding force behind San Antonio behind the scenes. And they had a little chat with Wemby. And, you know, I'm not saying he's taken over the coaching duties. He's not. But I'm sure he's given some sage advice about how to attack the Wolves. And this is nothing new. I mean, you got to have another option. And Io's got to be that guy. Io can get inside, try to those floaters. Mike Conley can be good at it at times, but, you know, he's limited in terms of what Mike Conley, and certainly limited on defense. And to me, it's just a lot of it is Jaden McDaniels, got staying out of foul trouble and being more aggressive, and Naz Reid, because I just don't know what Julius Randle, unless he surprises the hell out of all of us, and he's capable of it, we've seen it, but he's got to be that second option. He can't just hang on to the basketball. And as you see the shot clock dwindling on your TV, it's 5, 4, 3, and all of a sudden Julius is double pumping and, you know, jacking up a shot. I don't know how to answer that, because Wemby's the great equalizer in the middle. And when the big thing, of course, duh, I mean, everybody talks about it, like the announcers go, when Wemby sits down, which he does, you know, often enough, the Wolves have to attack the paint. You think they don't know that? Well, of course they have to, and they have to continue to do that at a higher rate if they have a chance to go at them as best they can. And there's no magic wand. Like I said, they've beaten them twice, so they have an opportunity again here on Friday night to at least make it a 7-game series. But, you know, their 3-point shooting has got to click. I mean, that's just it. San Antonio, those young kids have been hitting the threes a little bit more regular. And hope Wemby gets in foul trouble. I don't know what else to say.
1: That's a lot to hope for. You know, yeah. Trent Tucker was in studio in the noon hour today. And, you know, Trent's too nice of a guy to say, hey, the coaching's awful. We need to make a change. Right. But he kind of alluded to there's some coaching stuff that we haven't been doing in this series that could help turn this thing around. And I'm curious what you think about Chris Finch, because I've always liked him. I know there's been some basketball people that have been hating on him over the years, and I guess I didn't quite understand because, you know, they've been to the Western Conference 2 years in a row. They upset Denver without basically Anthony Edwards for half the series and some other injury stuff. Yet that being said, kind of the lack of adjustments in this series to me has been a little alarming. So what's just kind of your overall view of Chris Finch as a coach?
0: I think the negative, and I haven't been saying this all year, but I always thought that T.J. Shannon should get some more playing time because of the spurts that I saw him in where he had that extra gear that no one seemingly else has on the team to get to the basket, not, you know, necessarily a playoff situation, but he was buried on the bench. And now all of a sudden, he's starting. You know, how does that happen? I mean, I know how it happens.
1: Well, because DiVincenzo hurt. Injury and...
0: Well, that's a big part of it.
1: Ant was playing limited minutes there for a while.
0: Right. And if Dante was healthy, TJ wouldn't be getting the playing time. I mean, you could still see he's a little green and wet behind the ears about certain decisions he makes. But I thought Chris he's got caught a couple times with not taking a timeout or... Not waiting too long, I think, to try to change things up. I don't know how many more options he has with that lineup. I mean, you look at the roster and going, I'm not quite sure what else he can do other than saying Gobert is as big a defensive presence as he has and can alter shots that, I mean, he can't hang on to the basketball. I mean, we're talking about Wemby's hands and Rudy is just dropping the ball, and if he does catch it, we're just talking about his lack of. I mean, he got a shot blocked 2 or 3 times, not necessarily by Wemby all the time. So, I mean, I think Chris Finch has got. It's easy, and he's open to criticism, like any other coach is, for lineup changes or not taking the right timeouts or whatever the case may be. Not screaming at somebody during a timeout. I don't know. I mean, they're making the proper adjustments. I think for the most part, I just think they're playing right now a better basketball team.
1: You know, when I look at concerns at the Wolves, Jaden McDaniels is relatively low on my list, but for a guy who was like the alpha of the Denver series, and when Anthony Edwards went out, like he wanted to take over and be the guy, he's been in foul trouble for most of this series. And, you know, I'm curious as to how do we get that same I don't want to use the word alpha again, but like that same dog we had in that first series, it seems like all of a sudden he's just been very quiet in this series.
0: Yeah, he's got a short fuse, as we've seen, too, defensively. And I think that he needs to concentrate. I mean, but they need a lot more production from him offensively. And he's some of those shots weren't dropping even last night. And, you know, he's been sporadic, and that's the only word. And, again, the Wolves cannot afford to have Jaden McDaniels and what's his name? our other forward, Julius Randle.
1: Oh, Julius Randle.
0: Yeah, Randle, as inconsistent as they have been. They just, I mean, both, when you're playing a team like this, you can't have off nights. Obviously, they've run out of off nights. They have to click. And we've seen it at times. We've seen it in this series even. And, you know, it can be a funny game. You start dropping shots early. You can, even they got back in the game last night. They were down by, what, 16, 17, and all of a sudden it's 61 all.
1: Yeah.
0: I'm thinking, here we go. We got a game.
1: A chance to steal one.
0: Yeah. Push them. And then it just, boom, fell apart. And then not being able to run the break. The transition game hasn't been there for the most part. But again, I tip my cap to San Antonio. That's a really good team, and they're seemingly on a collision course with OKC, who are, you know, look invincible at the moment. But they've been, you know, they benefited from obviously not having Doncic in there for the Lakers, and they haven't had a lot of pushback so far. And they'll get pushback from San Antonio if it ends up being those two in the Western Conference Finals.
1: You mentioned Julius Randle. I saw this. I brought this up with Trent Tucker as well. Wolves are getting just 0.85 points per direct touch from Randle in these playoffs. That's the second worst mark in the tracking era for a player with 300-plus direct touches in a single playoff run last night. 6 for 17 last night, 0 for 4 from 3, only had one assist.
0: I don't understand what's going through his head. I mean, this is a veteran player, obviously a big cog in the trade with Karl-Anthony Towns and getting Dante and Julius Randle. And we've seen Julius at his best, who's almost going to be an all-star type caliber player.
1: He was great in the playoffs last year.
0: He was.
1: Yeah, he was terrific.
0: I don't know where that Julius has gone, but he's either lacking some confidence right now, not believing the shot's going to go down. But, I mean, just hanging on the ball way too long, and then he gets the ball either swatted away or he turns it over or whatever the case may be. It's just not smooth operating for Julius at all, and it's really hard for the fans. Are all watching this and reacting on social media. And, you know, Finch defends him to a fault. I mean, and it's like, okay, yeah, we know he's not all the problems on defense, but don't be afraid to come out and say, he has in the past. We need more from him. We absolutely need more from Julius and Jaden on Friday night. You know what Ant's going to give you. Those two guys have got to play at the best level possible in order to make this a 7-game series.
1: All right, we'll talk probably a little bit of the other stuff going on around town. The Wild have a big game tonight. Twins won. Frost are done. We got NFL schedule coming out tomorrow night. We've already had some leaking with the Vikings schedule. We'll do all that next with Rosie.
2: 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You're on board the Tenna Fitzgerald. In for comment on The Fan.
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0: All right, final segment with Mark Rosen. Brett Blakemore here as well. I'm Brandon Molesky in for Common. You know, it's not just Wolves playoff season. It's not just Wolves Wild playoff season. It's not just Twin season. It's NFL schedule leaking season.
1: Oh, my goodness.
0: Where we have to leak everything so we can get as many clicks as the NFL can possibly get. And it's going to get even worse tomorrow. The funniest part about the schedule thing is we already know all of our opponents.
1: Right, no,
0: where we're playing them. But the one thing we saw today is do you know how to speak Spanish? Did you ever learn how to speak Spanish?
1: I took Spanish for probably 6 years. That was my language of choice.
0: For 6 years?
1: Well, I mean, started what grade?
0: You're like fluent.
1: Well, no, I was for a while. Not fluent, but I love aging myself because that's what I do. We used to take Spanish lessons via TV as well. There was a instructor. I think his name was like Dominguez. So he would go, he'd wear a suit, you know, black and white TV, and he'd go, repitan, por favor. Hola, señora. And he'd wave his hand like a TV, like you have to repeat it. Hola, señora. Hola, señorita. You do the thing with his hand. So this is what we did. We stared at a TV. We also had, obviously, books at that at some point. But, yeah, I took Spanish, I mean, most of the time. Now I wish I'd taken, now, since I'm back from Italy.
0: You're Italian.
1: I like the language a lot.
0: Grazie,
1: a lot
0: prego.
1: More, yeah. Buongiorno. Well, you know, everything is.
0: Well, now you need to know about football americano in Mexico.
1: Right, right.
0: Because the Vikings are heading to Mexico City week 11 versus the 49ers. That'll be on Sunday Night Football.
1: Home game for San Francisco.
0: Yeah, and so the Vikings have 9 home games this year, and this will not take away one
1: Correct.
0: Of them.
1: Correct.
0: So it's going to be another year where we have 9 home games, 7 road games, and then this technically is.
1: Yeah, and it's really not any. I mean, good fortune is that it's not even a longer flight than it is flying. If they were to fly to San Francisco, it's the same time zone too. So
0: a little longer flight, but yeah,
1: you don't want longer. But I don't think it's like
0: time change.
1: Yeah, you're not going to deal with like you're going to.
0: Sounds like elevation there though. Like it's like 7,000 feet.
1: I mean, I assume.
0: That I didn't know that. I've never been to Mexico City. I didn't know.
1: I haven't
0: either. Up in the mountains.
1: My son's one of his best friends lives there and loves it. Absolutely loves Mexico City. Think of all the resort areas, but he loves the city. So yeah, that I'm sure there'll be, tickets available. San Francisco will travel well, but that's November 22nd. Tomorrow.
0: Leo's birthday.
1: What's that?
0: It's my son's birthday, Leo.
1: There you go. Well, I was just mentioning that you're talking about schedule leaks. We know that all of the international games have been announced. This is the one that gets me, and what we talked about a little bit off air. Schefter was talking about the first Thanksgiving Eve. Let's keep that in mind. Not Thanksgiving. We already know there's 3 games on Thanksgiving. Thanksgiving Eve NFL matchup, the Packers and the Rams on the Wednesday night before Thanksgiving on Netflix. So my question is with schedules released tomorrow, you have to believe that both the Packers and the Rams will have their bye week the Sunday before. How can you expect to play a game on Sunday that's never been done before and turn around and play on Wednesday? That's an injuries waiting to happen. So I'm anxious when the schedule comes out. Like you said, we already know who the opponents are, just a matter of when they're playing them and
0: Well, and speaking of the opponents.
1: That just doesn't, that's just, what night of the NFL just taken over everything.
0: They'll have one in Tuesday
1: night.
0: Now
1: you got the families home for Thanksgiving and they're going, wait a minute, we got a game on Wednesday night? Forget about.
0: They're greedy. They have to own every single day.
1: They have it.
0: It's the same reason we're getting all these leaks, because they have to have news every 2 hours of the day.
1: Amazing.
0: Obviously we don't know when and where the Vikings are playing all these games, but we know their opponents.
1: Yes.
0: And I am a big believer in the challenge of the schedule and how that'll impact your record before a year, right? Like last year, we had to play the AFC North and we had to play the NFC East. This upcoming year, we play the NFC South.
1: Yep.
0: And the AFC East, which obviously New England looks good now. Buffalo's going to be good. But there's still two gimmies there in Miami and the Jets. So you have two gimmies in the AFC East. The NFC South is always very beatable. Now, obviously, all the teams in the NFC North are also playing these teams, but when you're battling for wild cards with the rest of the league, you got to take advantage of the schedule this year.
1: 100%. And I mean, it's when the schedule comes out tomorrow night, you'll start, the old get the binoculars out. I can't find a third or fourth loss here. I mean, I think that Hope springs eternal. And with the Vikings looking at it, I always, the first thing I look for is when their bye week is. I always look for and how many, obviously, I mean, for the fans, I mean, it's a big deal because they want to see, you know, how many nationally televised games, how many primetime games they have, trying to make up their, you know, their, the kids' schedule with maybe with school or, you know, planning your own vacations. People make a lot of plans around the NFL schedule. It's a fact of life. Now, as I mentioned, I don't think the Vikings have any. They're not playing. They're not playing any other international game. Obviously, they're playing the one in Mexico City. They're not playing on Thanksgiving. I don't believe. I don't believe they're playing on Christmas Day. We'll find out 100%. So, you know, we'll see how this all washes out. But I mean, I think normally the NFL's done a pretty good job of scheduling. Let's say like the Vikings playing the Packers or the Vikings playing one of their conference, their division rivals at the end of the year. They might open up with one, but normally they like to push back. They want those crucial divisional games near the end of the year where they really mean something. Not just with the NFC North, but with all of them, because that's the way it should be, because you want to play your best football, you know, in December, obviously, or January, but in December in particular. So I would look for, you know, one of those games against the Bears, Lions, or Packers, whatever, in the end of December. So other than that, I don't know. I guess there's a lot of intrigue with it. I just find this Wednesday night matchup interesting because the only way you can pull that off is that both the Packers and the Rams have to have that Sunday off before.
0: Well, I mean,
1: otherwise it's just their health concerns.
0: Someone threw out on text that you could play a Thursday night game, but they're not both going to play a Thursday night game.
1: No, they're not going to play the
0: They can't play each
1: before.
0: Other back-to-back, no, so that doesn't work.
1: I mean, that you, if they aren't, then this whole guise of saying we're interested in health of the players
0: is out the window. They're interested in money.
1: No, but you got to have both those teams off on the Sunday before. But
0: I'm sure they will.
1: They
0: be.
1: Probably. But it's just interesting.
0: This is the way
1: Wednesday night before Thanksgiving.
0: I mean, this is the way the league is going with all the international games. They are going to get to a point where at some point, might even be the following season, where every week of the year there will be an international game, and they're going to have to figure out, how do we schedule around having to leave the country and flights and all that stuff?
1: And even though the Vikings aren't playing in London this year, there's territorial rights. There's a lot of marketing stuff that goes on and rights fees that are paid. And the Vikings are one of the rights holders in London, even when they're not playing there. They have their gear there. They have a presence there. Blake was just, you were at Tottenham Stadium, right?
2: I was.
1: Yeah, that's a great spot. I mean, I love watching American football. I love watching the NFL there. But the Vikings have a huge presence there, and you know, they will continue to do so.
0: Let's see how good your Spanish is.
1: Oh, my. Is it Larry Mondello guy?
0: I'm more Amsterdam guy.
1: Oh.
0: It's just one, though. He could have dirt in a hole, but Pez Espada. What does Pez Espada mean?
1: I have no idea.
0: Swordfish.
1: Oh, Pez is fish. Yeah.
0: Is it? Okay.
1: I think it is.
0: Okay.
1: Pesce. I think it's P-E-S-C-E. I think it's Pesce. Okay. Maybe that's
0: spelled
1: Italian.
0: Spelled P-E-Z,
1: I don't know.
0: I learned something new in Major League Baseball today.
1: What's that?
0: I had never known that there was a term called like throwing a Maddox or like throwing a Greg Maddox until Bailey Ober did it yesterday.
1: Well,
0: apparently throwing a Maddox is a complete game shutout where it's under 100 pitches. He went under 90 yesterday, which I don't even know how that's possible to throw. Nine innings, 89 games of just two hits, complete game shutout for Bailey Ober, even though he has no velocity. He has no velo.
1: I know. Well, either the Greg Maddox.
0: That was a different game back then, but yeah.
1: Much different game, but Maddox.
0: Well, how about the guy that doesn't have the velo can actually go in nine innings? Have we ever thought about that? Instead of just going in and throwing as hard as you can for five innings.
1: I don't know if that was a reflection on Derek Shelton going, you know what, I can't take this guy out because he's on a roll, or I don't trust my bullpen for 2 seconds to take him out of this baseball game. But we're not paying that much attention to what's going on. And the Twins are hanging in there somehow, some way, and getting a performance like that from Bailey Ober is certainly encouraging. It's too bad that Taj Bradley's out now.
0: Yeah.
1: I mean, he was pitching awfully well. So, you know, after the playoffs are over for both the Wolves and the Wild, I guess we'll semi-pay attention to what the Twins are trying to do. But
0: Well, hopefully they can stay relevant enough for us to pay attention.
1: Well, I mean,
0: they have won three in a row.
1: American League is just, especially the American League, their division is a mess. And two of the divisions are barely above 500, if that. So, yeah, they can hang in there. You know, it's just, they can win a few games, but their bullpen is just not going to hang in there.
0: The best part of the game last night was, for a moment, they looked like the old Piranhas. They had the double steal.
1: Oh, did they?
0: You see Byron Buxton scored on a double steal.
1: Honestly, I didn't see 1 second of the game.
0: So Larnach was on first. Buxton was on third. Larnach goes to steal second. Yeah. Catcher throws it down. Larnach like stops about 20 feet before he gets to the base. Starts running back, and then Buxton barely got in, stealing home.
1: Well, I'm glad he's healthy. Yeah, it is. That's the kind of baseball they have to play, and that, you know, to make it, you gotta manufacture runs when you're a Twins team like that. They just don't have enough power day in, day out to beat up teams.
0: Big one tonight in Denver at Ball Arena. The Wild first elimination game of the postseason because they did not have this against Dallas. Down 3-1 in the series, obviously coming off of a very disappointing Game 4, which I guess we haven't heard your thoughts since.
1: Well, I watched every second of that one, and I was a little stunned when it was, as the game developed, that, you know, all of a sudden they put up the stat and they're getting outshot 20-4 in the second period. I mean, and I'm going, wait, what? Is that true? I mean, you're seeing that Colorado is having an advantage.
0: And it was 1-1.
1: Exactly. And sometimes that can be deceiving because, you know, sometimes guys take shots from the blue line and they're just easily turned away by the goalie. And, you know, it's like goes as a shot and goal. You know, those do not include, you know, great chances and great saves. But it does show you that the ice was tipped. And, it was a great line by John Hines. They made a conscious decision not to play the game the way they needed to play the game. Yeah. I thought that was one of the best statements I've ever heard from a coach in any sport. You could fill in the blanks with the Vikings, the Wolves, certainly, from last night, or the Wild the other night. We can talk and cry about it all we want. We know, and you've said it 100 times, it's injuries play a big role in it, and missing Erickson Ek in particular is just killing this team because of his versatility and what he does. But you know what? He's not here, and he's not playing right now, so there's nothing you can't cry about it. You know, it's all that matters is winning tonight's game. I was there in 2003 and the Wild came back from down 3-1 against a powerhouse Colorado team, and they won game 5, they won game 6, and then they were down in game 7. They came back
2: across
1: and won it.
2: The line. Here's Brunette. Brunette. He moves. Brunette begin. He scores. He scores. Minnesota has won. Minnesota has upset the Colorado Avalanche.
1: That was
0: Bruno should be in Denver tonight. I know he's a coach of a different organization, but pay for Bruno to come in. Let him. He should have been there last night, giving them the talk at the hotel.
1: Well, that was a moment.
0: And give him a pregame speech, Bruno.
1: I remember we were going down like to the interview area, thinking, well, the game's over. They're going to lose this thing in regulation, and then they tied it up. And then Andrew Brunette ended Patrick Waugh's Hall of Fame career with that goal. And they did it, you know, what was it? Nino Niederreiter scored an overtime goal to beat Colorado, right? Eliminate. You got that one too?
2: Quickly up with it, Danny Heatley. Heatley tape to center. Numbers for Minnesota. Here's Niederreiter. Niederreiter scores! Niederreiter scores for Minnesota, and the Wild win in overtime 5-4 and advance to play the Chicago Blackhawks.
1: And the silence you hear is Ball Arena. It wasn't that. I think it was Pepsi Center at the time. I don't know, but
0: I forget the name of it.
1: Yeah. So there's a history. It can be done. And it's just, we all know that, you know, it's an uphill climb, but they got the Wall of St. Paul. I mean, he's playing. I'm glad that he's obviously playing at a high level. Special teams. It's like our old friend, the great late Jerry Burns, used to say, the big knockers have to come through. Kaprizov, Boldy, Quinn Hughes. All three of those guys. Boldy has been very quiet
0: in the series. Yes,
1: they need the Olympian to step up and be that guy tonight, along with Kaprizov and obviously Quinn Hughes.
0: Hughes has been terrific in the series.
1: He's been great. Yeah. Scored that goal, but he's never off the ice. It seems like they logged his minutes.
0: I don't know how he is conditioned to do this.
1: And he's now. I mean, you're in the Mile High City, and I'm sure they're used to it by now. But it's still, God, he just goes and goes and goes. But those are the guys that have to come through. I mean, it's nice to have the role players do it, but when push comes to shove and they're trying to win a game and bring it back to St. Paul, those are the three guys that have to get it done for Minnesota.
0: When it comes to callers, who would you say is one of our big knockers on the station?
1: When it comes to callers?
0: Yeah.
1: Larry Mondello guy.
0: Well, I wouldn't call him a big knocker at all. I think I think Larry Mondello guy is like a fourth liner, but Brody from Chaska is a big knocker.
1: Oh, Brody's on the line.
0: Yeah.
1: That's even better. Yeah.
0: Hello.
3: What are you guys talking about knockers for?
1: Because if you were if you were a Viking historian, which apparently you're not, you would know that Jerry Burns used that term a lot.
0: Well, and clearly you don't know what big knockers are, because we don't have any on the Vikings right now.
3: Say on the radio either. Yeah, Burns said a lot of words you couldn't say on the radio.
1: Yeah, but you can say what I said. It. Yeah, but I'm quoting the man who was a very.
0: The problem is your current Vikings team doesn't have enough big knockers. We have one, wow. Justin Jefferson. We need more.
1: Oh, they got a bunch now, right, Brody?
3: You just wait. Well, that's not exactly why I was calling in, but it brings up another point. Rosen, are you committing to saying that we're going 15-2 this year?
1: No. 15-2? What are you smoking
3: over
1: there?
3: Earlier you said, looking at the schedule, you can't find the third or fourth
1: loss. It was a joke. It was a joke. It was a PA joke. When they get the binoculars out and looking at the schedule, I can't find a third loss. My God.
3: Why do you need binoculars to look at the schedule?
1: Because
3: my
1: eyesight's failing me. I don't know. Come on, Brody. Not even you believe they're going to go 15-2.
3: Well, I'm not making my prediction until later on before the season starts.
1: That's good to know.
3: We don't even know the whole real schedule yet. There's a lot of people that just put fake stuff out there.
1: Well, just wait till tomorrow night. Just wait for the real thing. You don't have to wait too much longer.
3: Now, listen. You have some of the worst takes, even worse takes in hockey and basketball than you do in football, and that's really hard to do.
1: You talking to me?
3: I've been listening.
1: What did I say?
3: Yeah.
1: That you're upset about?
3: No, finally. Yeah. Finally, you're bringing up Sinek. I've been saying for years that Sinek is our most important player.
1: Who?
3: Eric Sinek.
0: Oh, Eric Sinek.
1: Oh, Sinek. I thought you kind of slurred your words. Oh, my God, Brody.
0: That's funny he says it that way. Because...
3: Why are you laughing? I've been saying it for years, and now look how we're playing without him. People like you guys laughed at me when I said he's the hardest person, Sinek, the hardest person for us to play without.
0: I would say that Eric... Sinek is a very important player.
1: Is that S-E-N-E-K? Sinek?
0: That's so funny because for the longest time, like Leo watching hockey,
1: right?
0: He thought Marcus Johansson's name was Joe Hansen.
1: Oh, that's funny.
0: He thought his name was Joe Hansen.
1: I like that.
0: Yeah.
1: Well, anyway, else, what do you have?
0: I agree with you on Eric Sinek.
3: Good. Well, finally you're doing it because you laughed at me when I said it before. Other years, even before we had Hughes and Kaprizov. I said he's our best player. Not best, but our most important player.
1: So why is that a bad take?
3: There's some hockey take for you.
0: I wasn't expecting that.
3: I mean, we're going to lose. You guys are sitting here playing highlights from 20 years ago. We can't live in the past. We got to win tonight.
1: Oh, thanks for that revelation.
0: Thanks, Coach Brody.
3: Well, you're the one talking about it, Rosen, because you live in the past.
1: I brought it up because I'm not living in the past. I brought it up
0: because... That's all we got, Brody.
1: Yeah. Anyway, good luck on the Vikings schedule. I can't wait to hear your 15-2 predictions after the schedule.
3: I'll call back and let you know.
1: Yeah, let me know.
0: All right, thanks.
3: I'll let you know.
1: All right, thanks, Brody.
0: Eric Sinek. Speaking of Eric Sinek, he did not make the trip to Colorado.
1: No.
0: Brody did not make the trip to Colorado. I did see one of the guys at The Athletic, either Russo or Joe Smith, said that Eric Sinek did skate today.
1: Yeah.
0: I guess they're still hoping if they can extend the series. I'm just not very optimistic at any point of him or Brodin coming back.
1: But. You know what his injury? I know they never disclose
0: anything. Well, I mean, he went like foot, ankle into the board.
1: Right.
0: So
1: that was it.
0: Yeah. They just say lower body.
1: Figure it out.
0: Don't know what else.
1: Brodin seemed to be more serious even because he
0: blocked a shot.
1: Oh, man.
0: So when you block a shot and you miss, you broke something. You broke a bone.
1: Probably did. It sucks.
0: I guess Eric Sinek could still be...
1: Technically,
0: something broken could be a torn. I don't know.
1: Yeah,
0: torn muscle of some sort. But if it was just like a sprained ankle, he'd be back by now. And frankly,
1: right.
0: I'm sure something is broken, and he still wants to be back.
1: Of course, he does. He's a hockey player. Yeah.
0: We were talking about this with Brett earlier. The wall of St. Paul.
1: Mm-hmm.
0: Has he changed how you view the goaltending position moving forward here in Minnesota?
1: Well, I got to believe it's changed how Bill Guerin probably thinks about it. And I know they'll probably still be loyal to Gus Bus, but I think everyone's pretty much in unison about that he's clearly the number one goalie. And maybe it wasn't fair to Gus to put him in after it was game one. He put him in game two.
0: He played game two, yeah.
1: Yeah, and after not playing for what, 2 weeks? I mean, he was out for a while.
0: More than that, yeah.
1: 2-3 weeks, and that seemed to be almost, I mean, he seemed to be, and maybe I'm interpreting it wrong, but I thought he was sulking a little bit, not real happy about the situation. I'm sure he wasn't because he wants to play. All of a sudden, you get thrown in there in the mix, and it gave up a couple early goals that, you know, potentially could have been stopped, and that was it. That was his one chance. So, I mean, I can't imagine they've given up on him. But as far as looking at the future, and we knew this guy was a really promising young goaltender. He's clearly established himself as the guy. But you know, whether or not the Wild will move off of Gus Bus, I don't know what's his contract situation. I don't even know.
0: He's under contract for a little while.
1: Yeah. So. Not the worst thing in the world.
0: Do you want to say congratulations to friend of the program?
1: Yes.
0: Isabella McCauley.
1: Oh, yeah.
0: Bella is a baller, and she
1: what'd
0: is.
1: What'd she do now?
0: She took fourth in the Ann Arbor Regional today, NCAA Regional. So nice. She's heading to the 2026 NCAA Division I Women's Golf Championship.
1: Well,
0: for
1: congratulations,
0: the third
1: Bella.
0: Time in her career. So she, yeah. That'll be take place 9 days from now, May 22nd and through the 27th.
1: Yeah.
0: So congratulations to Bella, who is a baller. Thank you, Brett. Appreciate it. Thanks, Rosen. Good to hear from you again.
1: Absolutely.
0: You'll be back tomorrow?
1: I will. Common will be here tomorrow?
0: Common will be back tomorrow.
1: Oh,
0: sorry about that.
1: My voice is starting to crack again.
0: Big thanks to Trent Tucker for helping out as well. Ryan Carter. Appreciate everyone for listening. Common will be back tomorrow. Thank you for listening. It's been a good day.
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0: I think anyone who puckers up their lips and presses it against their boss's buttocks and then smooches is an ass kisser.
1: I seem to be inept at everything except my work. I'm good at my work. So I confine myself to that. All I want out of life is a 30 share and a 20 rating.
2: The man's enlarged my mind. He's a poet, warrior in the classic sense. I'm a little man. He's a great man.
3: Think of it as colors. There's black and there's white. And in between is mostly gray. That's us. Now, gray is a tough color because it's not as simple as black and white. And for the media, certainly not as interesting. But it's who we are.
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9: 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Welcome back. It is a midweek edition of the Bumper to Bumper program. My name is Dan Barrero. I occasionally host the program. Guardsy produces it, and we will be here. Are we going the distance again tonight till 6:30?
11: Yes.
9: What is game time for Game 5, Minnesota Wild?
11: I think
9: Wild?
11: It's 7, isn't it?
9: I thought it was, but I lose track. There's so many games to keep track of, as you know. And
11: I just kind of go with the flow, but I think it's a 7 o'clock puck drop, I'm pretty sure.
9: 7 p.m., so pregame 6:30?
11: I would imagine so.
9: Should be.
11: Yeah, we'll just start it right there.
9: I certainly hope so.
11: I'm going to double check the tip time. I probably should know, but taking a look at it, 7 o'clock. Our gut was right.
9: Power Pack guest lineup today. That much is established. We'll give you some details on that in just a minute. We'll get the Bradshaw and Brian KFAN text line rip-roaring going in a matter of minutes as well. That, of course, is 64686. What was the tenor on Wolves Wine Line, also called Howling with the Homies? Was it all savagery on Julius Randle all of the time, or was it a little bit more nuanced than that?
11: Oh, we got to Julius, but yeah, we spread it around.
9: I mean, in terms of texts that you got.
11: A lot of Julius texts.
9: A lot of Julius, yeah.
11: A lot of Rudy texts. A lot of Finchie texts on, have we never seen a double team before?
9: Yes.
11: Why can't we figure out how to beat this defense? But a lot of it centered around, yes, Julius Randle, the fact they don't have really a point guard at this point because of who they have and who they don't have available to them. But yes, a lot of it, as you could imagine, centered around Big Julius.
9: We'll obviously review what took place in game number 5 in San Antonio Davie. We will preview game number 5, Minnesota Wild. Russo Radio will help us do that, by the way. He's going to file a live report from a mile high at 502. Russo Radio, 502. Kessler, always high, will join in studio, I'm assuming, at 5:30.
11: At least a mile.
9: And, yeah, it could be 2 miles, actually. And Sam Mitchell is expected to join us at 4:30. Now, he agreed to do that yesterday with a interesting phone call he made to me as the Wolves were getting destroyed last night.
11: Oh, yeah, I wondered. It was an odd time to get the confirmation that Sam was coming on.
9: I think Sam may have had a belt or two. And he was quite vocal.
11: Think about this,
9: about
11: Dan.
9: The good and the bad involving the Minnesota Timberwolves. I don't know how much of that he'll go into today, but it was a very earthy conversation.
11: Okay, I like those.
9: With Sam Mitchell, and that's when he agreed. So I think we have him at 4:30, advisedly,
11: okay,
9: because he might have forgotten about it. Now, I've reminded him,
11: okay,
9: but he hasn't responded to the reminder.
11: That's all you can do.
9: So we'll see how it goes. I'm hoping for him, Sam Mitchell, today at 4:30. So that's the uglydeck.com guest lineup for today, including, I mentioned Kessler at 5:30. I'm going to begin in a weird place, maybe a place that you didn't perhaps expect. And I'm not sure I expected to go this route, because it's unlike me to go down the road I'm about to go down, in that it will be perceived as me reacting after the fact on the basis of the loss. I'm going to probably be viewed, I'll be accused of homerism on this one, I think. Although, in a way, it's a criticism of the hometown team. And if I look back now on the basis of, and I admit, I'm partly traumatized by what I saw Wemby do in the first quarter.
11: Yeah.
9: Actually, like the first, wasn't it like the first eight minutes? 6 minutes of the first. Didn't he have like 19 points in 6 minutes?
11: I think it was 18.
9: Felt like more.
11: Yep.
9: Dominated the game.
11: Yep.
9: So what is it, are you likely to hear even more from fans, shouldn't have even been playing in that game? And that's usually an emotion I rip and that I resist. But I think I'm going there a little bit now, because the more I think about it, it's undeniable that the Wolves did not deserve to win the game on the basis of who played. We're going to get to these indescribable stretches of what's considered a low IQ. Do you know?
11: I don't. You want me to look?
9: Yeah, look. What's considered like a...
11: I've never had to worry about like what the range is. I've never, you know,
9: yeah.
11: I've never been, you know, not very smart, but also not smart.
9: Whatever number we can associate with it, it's the number that the Wolves deserve on the basis of the way they were playing, treating offense, the offensive end of the court, for significant sections of the game, as, quite frankly, Reggie Miller, among others, on the broadcast noticed.
11: Low, below 70 or 75 are typically classified, according to AI, which is smarter than us, as low. Average IQ is about 100.
9: All right, well, then I'll go with 52.
11: Okay.
9: They played at a 52 basketball IQ through significant sections of that game. And by the way, that's where the ripping is going to come in. Here, what are we hearing today?
11: We know the plan.
9: We're hearing... Well, you saw it. They're better. They're just better than us. They're healthier, and they're better. And you can, you know, gnash your teeth all you want. This town's really good from a media perspective of it inevitably getting to that place where, what are these fans complaining about? They're just better. I'm here to tell you that's, for me, on the basis of last night's game, only half the story. In other words, I believe two things can be true at the same time. One, the Spurs are better and they are healthier. And two, the Wolves made it far easier than even with that disparity than they needed to through significant sections of Game 5 in San Antonio, Davey. I'm not going to let them off the hook on just the first one. I'm not. But here's the question. We have to go back to game number 4. And I hesitate to go down this road because it'll be considered kind of a homer take. But I went along too easily with the rational folks, I think, looking back on it now, who said he got kicked out of the game, Wemby did, deserved it. Not even a borderline call. Should have been fined, but no further suspension, no further punishment in terms of taking him off the court was merited or needed, given his track record, which he had none,
11: right?
9: There was no, I don't think he'd been called into the principal's office even once, right? I think I was too compliant with that viewpoint. I look back on it now and I say, forget precedent. The hit itself, the act itself, should have been worthy. Even if he got knocked out when he did, or got thrown out when he did, which was second quarter, of a second game. There should have been another suspension there. And beyond that, let me try this theory on you. This has been advanced. I heard this advanced again today by Antonio Daniels, among others. And it's sneaky. And it, again, flies in the face of part of what we talked about yesterday, which was don't win, worry about winning the battle to lose the war. Composure, in the end, will serve your purpose. You have to be smart. But if you look back on the moment the incident took place, can you argue that at that moment, the Minnesota Timberwolves were too nice? That they needed a player, preferably one off the bench, who doesn't matter, like Ingles, to come out there and escalate the situation. Because the Daniels theory, and it's not a bad one, is if that because it stopped fast, right?
11: Because Jaden McDaniels showed a cool head,
9: exactly,
11: and just held him up.
9: And Nas, he may have popped back up, but it wasn't like then he was trying to throw punches or do anything else. He wasn't charging the mound. Exactly it.
11: Yep.
9: But if you look at it now, can you make the argument that A, was too much composure, and from a strategic standpoint, actually worked against the Wolves? That if a Timberwolf player had escalated it, in other words, starts charging the mound, not just pushing back on Wemby, but grabbing him around the neck or trying to bring him to the ground or whatever, that there would actually have been a greater chance that the league would have felt compelled to suspend. Now, you say, well, yeah, but what if we lose a player? Well, again,
11: take the trade off.
9: Yeah. Even it. Well, you definitely take the trade off if it's Julius Randle. That much we know.
11: Jeez.
9: Oh, my God. But it's an interesting theory that in the end, it almost looked like the Wolves were so shocked by what Wemby did that they didn't know, or they had been conditioned to think, let's not turn into hockey players here. Let's keep our composure.
11: Right.
9: Then we're not going to get anybody thrown out of this game, at least. And he's going to get thrown out. He's going to get tossed. And we got the advantage at that point. But if you're playing chess rather than checkers, you have to say, get greedy and go, well, no. If we turn it into a melee, there's actually a better chance that then the league says, well, no, we have to do more. We are suspending, let's just say for the sake of argument, Jaden. But we're also suspending, beyond the game he gets kicked out, we are suspending Wemby for another game. That's the, I don't think it's a crazy, it's sad,
11: man,
9: that it has to come to this, but I'm not sure it's a crazy theory. Was that, were the Wolves too composed and too nice? And even last night, I think we were too nice. Now, I know we did, you know. It, for me, I'm not all that aroused by, well, you saw, I mean, Io got in his ear.
11: Yeah, it, that was nothing.
9: Edwards got in his ear a little bit, and they shoved back and forth a little bit. Hell, Nas got a technical that I don't even think he should have got a technical for.
11: I agree with that.
9: Stupid shove was not worth a technical foul at all.
11: I agree with that.
9: But I maybe we're too nice. Maybe we're too composed for our own good. What do you think? So, it's a lot to chew on there.
11: Yeah, so I'm just going to.

0: I picked up on, although I think in general, I don't know what I wanted last night. I don't know what I'm asking for, because they were going to protect him, obviously. Yep. But I thought he was too free and easy, man. Here's what I will say. Let's say the time when Charles Oakley was playing, when did he play? The 80s?
1: 80s and 90s.
0: 80s and 90s.
1: Yep.
0: Charles Barkley is playing. Whenever that Carl Malone's playing.
1: The Davis brothers from Indy.
0: I think Wemby's going down.
1: Yeah, probably right.
0: And I don't mean, again, like in a dirty play, but a very hard play. Now, I don't know if it would have made any difference, but it's interesting, like I said, I don't know, kind of looking back on it, that in the end, did our composure take away our best chance?
1: Yeah.
0: To actually steal this series when they, you know, clearly the Spurs are better and we're not healthy and we are resilient, we are tenacious, we are determined, and that's why they've been to the conference finals two straight years, and why they shocked the world against Denver. But it's also why they're probably not going to go any further beyond the injury. I don't think it's just the injury. I think there is still a significant issue that, if you want to grade on a really tough curve, that's going to have to be examined in this offseason, don't you?
1: Totally.
0: I just think it becomes inescapable at some point.
1: It's just this is not a team. Now, they might say, well, we weren't fully loaded. And if we had Dante and if Ant was hurt, then we wouldn't need Julius Randle to be everything that he is not right now. We wouldn't need Rudy, who did not play well last night.
0: No, he did not.
1: On either end, right?
0: But by the way, again, to the national audience, that doesn't mean what took place in the Denver series didn't take place.
1: Exactly.
0: This is the world we live in.
1: Right.
0: It's like, oh, he's terrible. We knew it all along. He was great the last series. He's not playing well in this series.
1: Right.
0: Again, both things can be true. And some of that, let's face it, this guy moves in otherworldly fashion at 7'5". If everybody believes the notion, what do they say? We've never seen anything like. I've heard people again say today, there is no question in their mind that he will go down as the greatest basketball player ever. So if that's the premise, then a lot of people are going to look foolish, even a four-time defensive player of the year who's clearly not used to guarding guards all the time out in the perimeter.
1: Yeah, there's going to be some collateral damage with Wemby.
0: Now, that doesn't explain. We should find the quote by who's the Lakers coach?
1: J.J. Redick.
0: The Redick quote about his center. He used to play with Phoenix.
1: DeAndre Ayton.
0: You saw the quote. I think we talked about it. There was a game late in the regular season. He's struggling. And the quote from and the head coach is asked about him, and he goes, he has trouble catching the ball.
1: Yeah.
0: Rudy has trouble.
1: He does.
0: Catching the ball.
1: He does.
0: And it's maddening when it happens. But I'm on the teammates who too often threw it to him in places where
1: grenades.
0: Even Bill Walton could not have done all that much with it. And he has some of the greatest center hands in the history of basketball, let alone Rudy Gobert.
1: Can we go back to
0: Wemby?
1: Why
0: don't we go to 27?
1: We can. I was just going to say, we can go to 27. I think I'm kind of with you. I thought in a very serene and accepting place about the lack of suspension for Rudy. I get it. I understand it. Maybe it's because we also lived through Jamal Murray not being suspended when he probably should have been for throwing something on the court
0: right.
1: That Karl Anthony Towns, I don't remember if he slipped on it or almost slipped on it. But I think part of the problem I'm now having post-game five with the Victor Wembanyama stuff, and I don't know if you picked up on this or not, or if it bothered you as well, the broadcast, really, the whole conversation about him before the game, which we talked about,
0: yes,
1: and then during the game last night, they basically acted like he was on some kind of United Nations mission trip. And came back, or was like a prisoner of war.
0: The victim. We talked about that yesterday.
1: But they even took it a step further. And, you know, when Tirico was like, you know, you got a young team kind of going through some stuff on the way. It's like, well, it's not really a young team taking their lumps that they're going through. It's their best player lost his mind and got kicked out of a game. That's not a normal playoff adversity. So I think that's bothering me a little bit more, the Wemby thing. Like, then

0: it's making me re-examine how I thought about it too.
1: Yes.
0: Because he wasn't on a mission trip. He didn't have anything happen to him. It was all self-inflicted, and he got off scot-free, and you knew he was going to play well because he usually plays well. He's Victor Wembanyama. And so, yeah, that's bothering me the further away we get from it, that like they're acting like he's this martyr that is, you know, fighting for the
1: like something happened to him.
0: Yeah, and nothing
1: he
0: did.
1: He created this particular
0: yeah.
1: challenge.
0: So that's bothering
1: 100%.
0: So that's bothering
1: yeah,
0: me.
1: Yeah, and I think that's fair. And I'm not going to let the team off the hook for some of the other stuff we've talked about. We're going to get to all of it. We'll talk about it with Sam Mitchell, the basketball IQ stuff. I get it. In this series, you're going to have to hit threes.
0: Yeah.
1: You have to. But taking them as rushed and early in the shot clock as they did too many times, first half, ridiculous. There were stretches where the second quarter possessions were a joke. I mean, they just were embarrassing. Where you go, how does a team rise up to where it is only to put itself in this position, seemingly taking away any opportunity it might have to maybe get something going later? Now, they did eventually, but obviously it didn't get sustained.
0: Right.
1: Because San Antonio's offense is so much smoother. And that, too, makes no sense.
0: I know. They get shot
1: young.
0: So easily.
1: We have a lot more experience at this point. They're the team that's supposed to go, we're going to go. That San Antonio offense looks kind of willy-nilly for about 7 minutes here. What are they running? What are they?
0: They missed their last eight shots of the half.
1: No one ever asks the Spurs what they're running.
0: Right.
1: How often do we have to ask, what are you running? What exactly is going on here, let alone the double team issue, which keeps coming up again and again and again. I don't know.
0: I think what's frustrating about it is, despite everything that we just talked about, the other thing, the Wolves were down 12 at half. They could have been down, and Parker said it on the postgame, if they're playing Oklahoma City, they're probably down 50 points. That's how ragged it was. Now, they weathered it at the end of the first.
1: And they actually could have been down 5 if they hit a couple more shots.
0: There's that. Because San Antonio, as well as they've played and as good as these young players are, and they've got some absolute dogs, there's no denying that, they missed their last 8 shots of the half, San Antonio. They do some stupid stuff, too. They have allowed the Wolves, including in game 2, to hang around even when they're not
1: yes.
0: really playing that crisply. And so I was thinking, if you come out here with anything in the third, any semblance of organization, you should be able to get back in this thing. And they tie it at 61 and have the ball. And Edwards actually misses a shot that would have given you your first lead of the game, 63-61. They're outscored by 30-some points after that when you tied it at 61, middle of the third. Like, that's impossible.
1: 30, yeah.
0: And a lot of it, too, though, is I just think defensively, I know Jaden got in foul trouble, which was a dumb foul, his fourth foul, frustration foul because he missed the jumper. They completely crater, but San Antonio, they just play harder than them on defense, yeah. too. Part of the reason why the Wolves are disjointed is because they allow San Antonio to do whatever they want, and the Wolves were not answering on the other side of the floor.
1: There's going to have to be, I think it's becoming increasingly clear, that the president of basketball operations for this team, the highly coveted, highly decorated, highly accomplished Tim Connelly.
0: And compensated.
1: Is going to have an intervention after this season. He's going to have to sit the head coach down, and he's going to have to say, Coach, I'm with you. As long as I'm here, you can be here. I respect you as a coach. But I'm going to have to trade Julius Randle because you have a blind spot regarding this player that has become inescapable. And we really can't go forward because I guess what I'm saying is he's not going to bench him. He's not going to sit him.
0: Right.
1: So the only option.
0: He's not going to call him out publicly.
1: And he's not going to call him out publicly like he does everybody else
0: yep.
1: at one time or another.
0: Yep.
1: So I'm going to take it out of your hands. We're going to move him and we'll see what we can get in return. And there's a part of me that understands why Finchie continues to play him. My theory is that deep, if you gave him, is it sodium pentothal?
0: I'm not sure.
1: If you injected him a sodium pentothal, like truth serum,
0: Let's keep it simple.
1: That Finchie would say, I know he's been a wreck, but I have no choices or no choice but to hope that for one game,
0: right,
1: he catches lightning in a bottle, because he can. He hasn't lately, but he can. And my alternative is what?
0: Right.
1: Who else am I going to throw out there? I can try different combinations, but as it is, you know, the center is a mess right now in this matchup compared to the last series. So I'm sure deep down he may know it, and he's saying the odds at this point might be 5%,
0: right,
1: that he has like a 25-12 game, but that's our only chance anyway, so I got to suffer through it. But long term, I think you got to separate the two. And, you know, we'll get into it as we get further along in this thing and the basketball IQ stuff. I really do believe now there's two choices going forward. One is you do change the coach and say, I want somebody else to take a fresh look at this issue. Godspeed to Finchie. He's been great, but sometimes it's just, quote unquote, use the different voice cliche, whatever. Or you've got to change the players, because I think there's something, and we're going to talk to Sam about this. I think there's something to be said that players, you can't make a low IQ basketball guy smarter, even if you're a great coach. And that what the best teams do is they just try to lower the number of players that are in that classification,
0: sure,
1: either by how they draft or the trades they make or whatever. You're going to have to change the players, I think, or the coach, don't you, in that sense?
0: Yeah, now, yeah, the stretch where they tied it at 61, that was probably Randall's best stretch of the game, where he had a good pass to Jaden. I think he got some rebounds. I think he might have even gotten a stop in there defensively.
1: Yeah.
0: But then there's still to me, it's never even in the offense with Julius, as clunky as it is. It's, there was a play in the first half last night where it was so obviously his guy to rotate to in the corner that the spur was so open that even though do it right away, he still had time to get two steps outside the lane. Like, it was so bad and so lazy. Like, that's actually what bothers me more, because that's just general inactivity and inattentiveness. And you just,
1: lack of effort.
0: Lack of effort. You can't have it. Where did I want to go?
1: Well, you gave me the, this is one of those analytics.
0: Yeah.
1: The Wolves are getting 0.85 points per direct touch from Randall these playoffs. And that's a number that in of itself, I don't think means anything to anybody. But in context, according to this analytic, the All-NBA podcast, that's the second worst mark in the tracking era for a player with 300 or more direct touches in a single playoff round. That's a playoff run, I should say. Playoff run.
0: Yep.
1: That would include two rounds. And the eye test would say, yeah, I can believe it.
0: For sure.
1: Yeah.
0: Like I told you, it feels worse.
1: Yes.
0: But to answer your question about the changes, I think the fact that the Wolves were heavily, I think Conley's already showed his hand, because they were heavily involved in the Durant stuff. They were heavily involved in the Giannis stuff.
1: Yes.
0: I think, and that's kind of what's given me long-term peace and calm, is that Conley knows all of this. Conley's a smart guy, and he has tried to switch things out the last couple of years and go get a true number two option, or maybe, because it's not going to be a one, but another big knocker, another superstar. Mm-hmm. I think this conversation is not news to Tim Conley. I think
1: I would be shocked if the moves that
0: he's tried to be involved in the last couple of years,
1: right?
0: Because he also sees what's going on with Oklahoma City and San Antonio.
1: Well,
0: they're not going anywhere.
1: No,
0: it's not the last dance.
1: Well, that's where we got to get to the East. But we're very late. Let's get our first pause in bonus bucks time. Late, better late than never.
0: FanandBigDuck.com. I'm going to give you a shot to win bonus bucks. It is our national cash contest, and the first keyword on this Wednesday is rich. 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

0: 612 guy, wasn't it just a week ago you called out Foligno for doing the same thing? Composure? You have me fairly confused right now. I would say, 612 guy, you're talking checkers and I'm talking chess. What Foligno did put the Wild in that game at a disadvantage for 4 minutes immediately in the short term. At a numbers disadvantage. And quite frankly, Foligno, as popular as he is, has a history of composure issues that transcend any single game or, frankly, any season, any single series. What I'm proposing, inspired by Antonio Daniels, is at the moment of truth in game, what was that, game four?
1: Yeah.
0: That it's impossible to calculate this out as it's happening, probably. But what he is musing out loud is, I think, makes some sense to me. That if part of what made it probably too easy for the league to say he got booted, as he should, missed the entire second half of the game, that's good. What made that easy was it never really turned into a melee. So if the strategy is about advantage, disadvantage, I'll ask 612 guy. Do the Wolves not have the advantage if Wemby gets tossed for a second game? Well, I mean, suspended for the second game. And would it have been harder for the league to leave it as enough, he got kicked out, if it had turned into a full-fledged melee? Now, I know the fine print is dangerous because, well, what if the player, the Wolves player...
1: Yeah. The secondary guy.
0: What if he gets kicked out of that game and suspended for the next game too? And you know what my answer is? Did you watch Wemby last night?
1: Yeah.
0: You're going to take that trade-off every time. I'm not saying it's a way to build a championship, you know, blueprint. But I look back on it and I'm mad at myself because I think more generally I went along too easily with the notion that no track record. There's no need to suspend him. I go back and look at that play again. That's suspendable. Flat out, period, end of story. I think old-time NBA, new-time NBA especially, that if you're in the commissioner's office, I know you got people whispering in your ear saying he's the future, man, and he's our ratings this year, and hey, you really want to do it and maybe knock the Spurs out because the Wolves will probably get swept by Oklahoma City in four. That would be the thinking at least, right? I get all of that, but there's got to be a voice on the other side whispering to my commissioner. You do need to deliver a powerful message here that's the kind of calculated blow that cannot be tolerated in your league. This isn't the National Hockey League. This is the NBA.
1: Right.
0: And
1: yeah.
0: So on that basis, sorry, because it will be easier for teams and players of other teams to say, okay, if my player, and I agree with this totally, this was part of what Draymond said, and other people picked up on it. If Naz Reid, if the roles are reversed, and Naz Reid throws that same elbow the same way, he is suspended. You know it, and I know it, and that, to me, is where the message, and I wouldn't have even argued with it. But the message from the league on that should be, we can't have other teams going, all right, we kind of got free rein to take some free shots. And that, I think, was part of Draymond's point. I obviously don't agree with everything Draymond says or the way he goes about doing it, as I said
1: yesterday.
0: That's
1: the funny part. If Draymond notices it as a guy who's been suspended, who doesn't like being suspended,
0: yes,
1: who's talked about the fine system in the NBA and has said some, kind of ridiculous things about the fine system, but you know how he has the background there. We probably all should have had our antennas up more when you hear what Draymond had to say about it, that it shocked even him that they didn't do anything, or that he was bothered that they didn't do anything more than they actually did.
0: 612 guy, such a dumb take. The dude got ejected and we won the game because of it. You wanted an all-out brawl? Dumb. I'm saying I don't know that I want an all-out brawl. I'm playing this out in real time, in a real world sense. This isn't a laboratory. And what I'm saying is he should have been, I now firmly in the camp, And there are people nationally who have said this from the beginning, to their credit. I'm now firmly in the camp that says he should have been suspended for an additional game. 100%. And what I'm saying is I think part of what made it easy for the league to, this is clean, it's done, nothing. It didn't devolve into anything bigger. He didn't do anything else. Nobody else did. So, you know, we're good. We're good. There would have been a better chance that the league might have had a harder time from a PR standpoint doing it. That's not me even necessarily taking a position on that so much as saying it's an interesting theory that I think has some legs to it in a real world sense. 100%. Do you agree with this? Even the NHL would have suspended Wemby for one game after such a blatant elbow.
1: I don't know. They didn't really do anything to.
0: You got pads in the NHL, though.
1: Well, who was it? Jamie Benn, right? Everybody was telling us that he was supposed to be suspended for something, or he was supposed to be fined more for Dallas. He's got a huge track record, and he wasn't suspended. So I don't know if I buy that.
0: Who? And this is a good question. Do we know who was worst on points per touch? Worse. The one player worse than Julius on points per touch.
1: I didn't look at the graphic. I should have.
0: I looked it up. I couldn't find it on the graphic.
1: Okay. I just took the Julius line and said, this makes sense. This aligns with what I feel like I've been watching for the better part of the season, but certainly in the playoffs. But I didn't see who was worse.
0: Ryan in Minnetonka, thank you for touching on Randall and Finch. I think you have to move on from both. I don't. I'm saying I think if you're really going to tackle, if you believe the premise, and I do, about the basketball IQ issue, I'm not sure you can coach that into players. I think that's on the front end of the collection of players you put together. So to me, you have two choices. A significant roster shift without being stupid and irrational, where you bring in more of that and you admit that you're getting rid of some good talent, but in the mix you think it'll work in your favor. Or you say, I think some of this can be coached in people. I'm going to give somebody else a shot. I wouldn't do both. I don't think you should do both, to tell you the truth. But I think it sort of has to be, for me at this point, one or the other. Now, the comeback to all that will be, Dante, you can argue, in this kind of series, actually is more valuable than a Julius Randle at his best.
1: Right.
0: Because there are so many great wing players for San Antonio, Davey, some we've never, half the league has never heard of until this season, but they're good at this. He is a wing. He's a streak shooter, but he can hit jump shots.
1: For sure.
0: You need jump shots hit in this series. He's active. He doesn't back off. I think he plays reasonable defense at least, and he's willing defensively. So that can be the comeback to my comeback, which is, Anthony wasn't healthy, so.
1: That's it, and DeSumo.
0: Yeah, because sometimes, it's also fair to say Conley says, no, we're going to stay the course here. I make changes when I think we need to, but sometimes I think stability is the most important thing, and I'm going to continue to put it together. I'm going to find a way to re-sign DeSumo. I don't even know if that's likely. I've seen enough of DeSumo that I want him back. I do, don't you?
1: Yes, I want him back. I like him.
0: I think, who do we have on yesterday on this subject?
1: Trent, probably.
0: Trent.
1: Yep.
0: I mildly disagree with Trent. I think DeSumo, well, again, depending on what your options are, I think he has a chance to be your starting point guard. I do.
1: Yeah, he could be.
0: I think, well, put it this way.
1: He's going to get big money,
0: though. He's
1: better
0: than the other options
1: that
0: you have right now. I've seen enough of him to think that the way we run offense anyway, and Ant used to handing the ball a decent amount, if you can take away that responsibility to just, let's say even 25%, I think DeSumo can do that. We've seen his activity, and he hasn't even been healthy. He is going to cost big money. All right, let's get caught up. I want to get to some hockey conversation, some texts on your confidence level tonight on your Minnesota Wild. I have a new theory I want to advance there that has nothing to do with goon behavior. We'll discuss that. Don't forget, coming up at 4:30, it's Sam Mitchell. So we'll get back to the NBA and the Wolves. Russo Radio at 5:02 and Kessler at 5:30. For whatever it's worth, Mitchell, despite his frustration with what he saw last night, fully expects the Wolves to win game six.
1: So do I.
0: And I don't know if I'd bet on it, but I lean that way.
1: Yeah, yeah. So
0: I wouldn't be at all surprised. That still doesn't, you know, cure their, all of their ills. That's the problem, because fans learned game seven has to be in San Antonio, Davey.
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8: Minnesota News Network, I'm Tasha Radel. Once again, the Minnesota House floor session kicked off today with Democrats demanding action on the gun violence prevention package passed by the Senate. It includes a ban on assault weapons. DFL floor leader Jamie Long.
9: Madam Speaker, we do not have very many days left. It has been 9 days since the bill has been sent to us, and we have heard cries and pleas from Annunciation families and others that the bill be allowed to advance to the floor for a vote.
8: Republican House Speaker Lisa Damith.
10: Representative Long, there are a number of bills that the Senate sent over that are omnibus bills. It is with those others being reviewed.
8: The Minnesota Department of Labor and Industry is awarding $1.5 million in youth skills training grants to 17 partnerships across the state. Minnesota Attorney General Ellison is hosting a forum this evening on the future of Hennepin County Medical Center. HCMC is facing significant financial challenges, and state officials say closing the hospital is not an option. This is MNN.
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0: I'm meteorologist Mace Michaels. Partly cloudy for tonight, a low in the mid-40s. For tomorrow, a partly sunny sky. Some afternoon and early evening storms possible and breezy. Warmer, though, with highs in the mid-70s. And windy, sunny, and mild Friday, highs again mid-70s. Food, fun, and music for all ages. Don't miss the Worthington Windsurfing and Music Festival, June 12th and 13th. 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
2: KFAN, the Fan.
22: In the history of the NBA playoffs, in the history of the Stanley Cup playoffs, in the history of the NFL and Major League Baseball postseason, can you answer one question regarding the history of those sports? Has it ever been documented that an inferior team won the series? Has it ever happened?
23: I thought you were going to ask me, has it ever been documented where a team's five best players were sick, so they moved the game a day later? Because that's happened now. And the Frost lost
22: to LaVelle,
23: last night.
22: No big deal.
23: Oh, really?
22: Oh, yeah. He let the league, or, well, I can't really say Montreal because it's all, the league is, they run all the teams.
23: Yep.
22: He let the league completely off the hook.
23: Well, that's too bad.
22: Oh.
23: Well, he'll be on Friday.
22: He went belly up. Because it's ironic. I was he bought off? Because the day before, he said, I never realized that, you know, a series could be postponed because of fear. And I'm thinking, oh, okay. LaVelle being tough guy. By the game time, and he's writing a column off the game, no excuses for the Frost. No excuses whatsoever. So somebody got to him.
23: Wow.
22: Somebody in that league, maybe it was Stan Kasten.
23: Could have been.
22: Got to him. Maybe it's Mr. Fun. I don't know.
23: I was going to say Joe Anderson. Yeah. To answer your question, yes, I believe an inferior team has upset a better team.
22: Do you know how we know it?
23: Because we've been the better team that's lost.
22: Yes.
23: A lot.
22: We were the better team against Atlanta in what year was that? 1998.
23: My sophomore year of high school.
22: Yeah, the 15-1 year.
23: I was listening to Dave Ryan's do the We're Going to Miami song.
22: Right. We were, you could argue, the better team in New Orleans.
23: There's no arguing that.
22: I mean, I don't mean because we outgained them in that game. I'm just saying in general, you could say we were just a better team.
23: We were loaded.
22: I bring it up because, as I said, we're be ready for it, boys and girls. If Colorado finishes a job tonight and San Antonio Davey finishes a job either on Friday or it would be Sunday, would be game 7.
23: Yep.
22: All you're going to read is calm down. You can be mad as hell, but we lost to better teams. And I won't necessarily disagree with that. But what I'm here to tell you is I've covered and watched sports for decades. It happens more than you think that an inferior team, for whatever reason, just rises up inexplicably, unreasonably, and says, we're going to win. Somehow we're going to win.
23: Our hockey teams have done that a couple times.
22: That's
23: the Wild, the North Stars did it.
22: Why we're always have to be on the other end of that. So that's why I'm officially bored with the explains. They're better explains everything. It doesn't explain everything. It certainly doesn't explain the approach that the Wolves took at key moments in game number 5. Not even close to explaining that. How about my new theory on your Wild Club? We go to we're in Denver. We win tonight. Series comes back here and we lose in 6.
23: It's very possible.
22: I think that's very, and that's where you're back to down 3-1. Everything has to go your way. Everything has to go your way, right? And that's the danger of playing this series the way we did, especially in game 4. You could say we've squandered opportunities early in the series. There's still people who think, don't know if I agree, there are people who think that with better goaltending in game 2,
23: yeah,
22: we would have won that game. I'm still not sure I buy that. I think that's mainly from people who are bitter that the goaltending change was made, and you and I both disagreed with the change. I didn't come out of that game convinced that that was the difference in the game. Of course, we will never know. But, you know, it's not outlandish to think that the Wild could win tonight.
23: No, definitely
22: not. But it's, for me now, fairly outlandish to think, even though we've done it before. Well, the last time we were down 3-1 was Vegas, and we got it to 7, right? And then we lost in game 7. We were down 3-1, tied at 3-3, and then couldn't finish the job, correct? I think that was – Russo will have that history.
23: Yeah, that sounds right.
22: I'm pretty sure that's right.
23: That sounds right. And the way Volstead's been playing –
22: Yes, exactly.
23: It's possible. He played well the other night.
22: He did. And you get a couple deflections. And,
23: yes, hockey's a funny game. You know. But you know what they have to do? Intentionally play the right way. Or what did we say yesterday? They have to be conscious or intentional about playing the right
22: way. Well, that's the funny
23: thing.
22: Making
23: the conscious choice.
22: That's the funny thing. I mean, you could argue that Anthony Edwards, maybe he's following the quotes from Heinze, because what did Edwards say after the game?
23: We know the plan.
22: We know the plan, and we didn't follow it again.
23: Yeah.
22: He basically said we intentionally didn't follow the game plan.
23: Totally.
22: So we got two weird teams here, or a weird dynamic going on in town. I'm not sure which. Larry Mondello guys checked in. I don't know for sure the basketball IQ level of the Wolves, but I do know none of them were able to answer the lion, a giraffe, a bear, and a shark question.
23: Oh, boy. Let's wait for Kessler at 5:30 before we start this.
22: Oh, my God. 87 Twins. That's true. They were inferior to Detroit and to St. Louis. That's 100% accurate. 91, not so much. That was a better team. So we have, we've been on the better end of it.
23: Sure, 35 years ago.
22: And it's also proof that it can happen. Is it harder in basketball when the other team has the dominant player? Yes, it always is. But still not impossible, right?
23: No, and I, like I said, I'm with you. I'm with Sam Mitchell. The Wolves are so weird. I feel like they're going to play well on Friday.
22: I fully expect them to.
23: And let's see what happens in game 7. I think they're going to play really well. But I could also see, here's the thing, I could also see them just completely saying, we're done, it's over. Rudy's terrible. Yeah. Julius wants to go home, and he's building a new ranch in Texas.
22: Johnny's calling for a lineup change.
23: But okay, I'm glad you brought that up, and I know we got a break again. What does that mean? Who are we benching?
22: That's the problem.
23: Are we talking about a starting lineup change?
22: Yes, he's saying, I don't think he means, for example, you don't play Rudy at all, but you go, okay, we're starting Nas. We're going to go with a completely different approach.
23: I just don't see that happening.
22: Or you say, we're benching Julius.
23: And I don't see that
22: and
23: happening.
22: And we're starting Nas. And again, to me, as much as I understand the instinct, and Julius deserves all the criticism he's getting, he doesn't seem to be acknowledging anything, by the way. I'd like to see a little bit more self-awareness.
23: Well, he's following his head coach's lead.
22: Yeah, that's true.
23: He refuses to say anything.
22: That's true.
23: He had a lot of good passes,
22: yeah,
23: and his defense is fine.
22: His box score is utterly misleading. Through three quarters, he was awful. The fourth quarter was garbage time. He got some numbers. He padded the stats in the fourth quarter. Big deal. But I'm sure, again, with what I would say to Johnny is the same thing we were talking about earlier, that Finchie might agree. But he'd say, in the case of Randall especially, I got no one else who's going to, you know, have a chance to get 25 and 10. Even though it's unlikely on the basis of what we've seen.
23: I know.
22: With the guys they have guarding him. But what if he's sitting on that one game? And that one game gets us back to 7. Now, we got to win 2,
23: yeah.
22: But nevertheless.
23: That is the thin reed of hope that Finchie is obviously banking on. He's hoping that if I hang with my guy, he's going to pay it off for us. I don't have a lot of faith in it.
22: I don't either.
23: But that's what Finchie's going on.
22: All right, top of the hour break. Don't forget Sam Mitchell in about 30 minutes. Russo in about 1 hour. Keep the texts coming. 64686, Bradshaw and DeBryant, KFAN text line.
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4: AP News, I'm Ed Donahue. The Senate has voted to replace Jerome Powell as chair of the Federal Reserve with Kevin Warsh, a former top Fed official. Senate Majority Leader John Thune pointed out Democratic opposition.
5: It doesn't seem to matter who President Trump nominates. Democrats blindly oppose them. Democrats aren't interested in a person's qualifications. All they care about is opposing President Trump. And it's been that way since he took office last January.
7: Rhode Island Democrat Jack Reed is concerned about President Trump's influence.
8: The president has made clear he believes the Fed should shed its independence, arguing, quote, I'm a smart voice and should be listened to. And Mr. Warsh himself testified the Fed should not be fully independent. Undermining Fed independence is extremely dangerous.
7: Jerome Powell will remain on the Fed board. Prosecutors say they will retry former attorney Alex Murdoch.
9: In the deaths of his wife and son, now that his murder convictions and life sentence have been overturned by the South Carolina Supreme Court, the court ruled that the county court clerk, Becky Hill, egregiously attacked Murdoch's credibility by suggesting to jurors his testimony could not be trusted and ruled that the nature of his financial crime should not have been admitted. Murdoch will remain in prison. He pleaded guilty to stealing around $12 million from his clients and is currently serving a 40-year federal sentence. At his trial in 2023, Murdoch denied involvement in the killings.
10: I'm innocent. I would never hurt my wife, Maggie, and I would never hurt my son, Pawpaw.
9: Although his voice was recorded in a video on his son's phone made about 5 minutes before the killing. I'm Lisa Dwyer.
7: Federal officials say more than $1 billion in Medicaid money to California will be deferred over suspicions of fraud. This is
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24: He is not someone that should ever run an NBA team again as a general manager. He is definitively not good at the winning thing. And he carries himself in a way that you would think he is Masai Ujiri and Bob Myers and Pat Riley and Jerry West combined. No, if you just carried yourself in a way of, I'm doing everything I can to be innovative in this sport, to create value where others don't, and maybe be a little quieter. Nobody actually dislikes Billy Beane. I don't even know if he's employed by the A's anymore. And nobody dislikes Theo Epstein. He did things a little differently than others. Daryl Morey carried himself in a way, and it carries himself in a way, that he's the single greatest winner and most innovative general manager in the history of all sports. He's never been to the NBA Finals. He's been to the conference finals twice, and definitively not good at the winning thing.
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0: I'm meteorologist Mace Michaels. Partly cloudy for tonight, a low in the mid-40s. For tomorrow, a partly sunny sky, some afternoon and early evening storms possible, and breezy. Warmer, though, with highs in the mid-70s. And windy, sunny, and mild Friday, highs again mid-70s. Food, fun, and music for all ages. 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
16: 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Let's check in with Kev.
11: fishing opener is over. We're into the first full week of fishing. Yesterday we checked in with Carl Adams. Today it's Nate Blazing of the Nisswa Guide League. We'll find out how the opener was in the Brainerd Lakes area. It's coming up next. Nocturne.

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6: Well, we're checking in with Nate Blazing of the Nisswa Guide League as we are done with the opener. And Nate, first of all, thanks for joining us today.
7: No problem. Great to be back.
6: Well, we talked with Carl Adams in the Black Duck area about the opener in our neck of the woods here in the Bemidji, greater Bemidji area. Red Lake was great. If you could get on it, everything else was a little slow. How were things down in Brainerd Lakes? And, you know, you're so much further south, I'm sure it was just gorgeous weather and perfect.
7: As much as I look forward to opener every year with great anticipation, by the time Sunday evening came around, I was kind of shaking my head, beat up by the Mother Nature, the wind, the waves, the fishing, all that stuff. But I would say overall, similar to a good portion of what I've heard from across the state, there were fish to be caught. It was just a little slower than, I'd say, your average, but to be expected with the weather, the water temps. You know, those water temps are what drive everything right now.
6: So. Yeah. Where are your fish at as far as the spawn goes?
7: So the females are done laying their eggs. What really surprised me Saturday, so I fished with my dad on Gull both Saturday and Sunday. We kind of do that as a just enjoy some time together before we get into the guide season. And we started shallow like we usually always do. It didn't take very long to figure out right away that that wasn't where things were happening, with the water temps in that 48, 49 degrees. There weren't any spot tails up that shallow yet, and all we were finding were largemouth and smallmouth. So we made a little adjustment, and that was in that, you know, 2 to 6 foot range. We started looking a little deeper, and it didn't take very long. In several locations, we were finding those fish in 12 to 20 feet of water. So once we figured that out, you know, we did have some success. It wasn't gangbuster by any means, but the interesting thing on Saturday, I think we had 4 males that were in that 20 to 24 inch range.
6: Really?
7: Which you would absolutely think are females, right?
6: Right.
7: These were males, and it's pretty obvious why they were males. So that blew my mind that big of males, and then also, you know, they're still doing their thing for the spawn, so they were ready to fertilize. So, yeah, that was very interesting.
6: All right, so so we have that going on. You were doing some ice fishing this winter, of course, for fun, of course. That's your time. What were you seeing in the water or coming out of the ice this winter that makes you happy or not all that happy for the upcoming year?
7: Oh, I think very happy. Again, I've said it before that we have a number of lakes in the Brainerd area right now. Through stocking reports, through creel surveys, through just, you know, time in the water, what you're catching, lots of different year classes. So we've got some pretty healthy fisheries. We've had a couple of years where the fry that have been stocked actually have taken off. And so I think we're sitting in fabulous shape. Like I said, a lot of times in the Brainerd area, we have one, two, maybe three lakes that, you know, you can have some confidence and go do well. Right now we've got a handful of them. And again, lots of different year classes from the tiny little ones. This winter we saw lots of 8 to 12 inchers. So again, next year those will be, you know, that keepable range in that 14, 15, 16 inch range. And then we got a bunch of big fish. So it's really a nice mix. And again, even seeing that so far this spring is, depending on the lake, we've got a lot of different variations on walleye sizes out there. So it's awesome. I think the future is great right here.
6: What else were you hearing from other anglers?
7: For the weekend, talked to some folks from Ottertail to Winnie to all the area lakes around here. And again, the overall sentiment I would say was slower than average, but again, you were so limited, you know, on a bigger body of lake of where you could even fish at that wind. So I think that affected it. Also those water temps, there were still got some guys that I talked to that did pretty well. It was just, again, you had to really slow stuff down. With the water temps, the spot tail shiner, that was really, really hard to find. We had to travel up to Longville, so about an hour away to find some. I'm expecting this week with the sun and the warmer temps, that should kick that spawn into gear. And then I fully expect the walleyes to follow suit and move up shallow. And then I think, so we're just a couple days away from, I think, the bite really taking off. And you could even see that on some of the smaller lakes around here. I think it was Monday, I was on North Long, and we had a strong south wind. The north end of the lake was 54 degrees. So that's, you're just starting to get to where you want to be. And I went down to the south end, and it's a fairly decent sized lake, but not huge. And that south end of the lake was 49 degrees. So, you know, a 5 degree difference, which really blew my mind. And those smaller lakes where you're getting into that mid 50 degree weather, the bite is absolutely much better than your bigger bodies of water right now with that cold water. But we should be catching up. We just need some sunshine, and we're starting to get that.
6: Do we need to bring anything besides minnows?
7: You can do a little everything. So I would say, again, the odd thing, you always think spot tail shiners for opener. Since those hadn't been running in the lakes around here, we only got one or two fish. I think we had two fish on spot tail shiners and jigs. The rest were on chubs, lindy rigging, again, in that little deeper water. Been playing around with the plastics. My partner for Fishing League, he had some pretty good success on plastics. When I play around with plastics, I'm the pike slayer. I can catch nothing but pike. So, but yeah, I'd say the plastics have been a pretty good 1-2 punch with some live bait. And it all depends on the, you know, aggression of that particular fish. Or if you happen to get a school of them that are fired up, you know, you get something in front of them and they don't seem to be real particular. I think the key right now, again, with the colder water temps is whatever you're using, just a slower presentation, not real perky jerky and fast. You want to kind of just really crest that and make it sit in front of their face as long as you can, and then they'll usually get them to go.
6: What is traditionally some of the hot opener lakes in the Brainerd Lakes area?
7: Well, Gull's usually pretty decent. North Long, that's just a very healthy fishery. That's one of those I was talking about, that you got several different year classes out there. It's a shallower body water, lots of sand flats, lots of vegetation. So great multi-species. So that's another good lake. Edwards, a smaller lake, that was pretty darn good. Again, wind kind of hampered it a little bit, but that's another really good lake. The gull, the whitefish, those were just tougher, I think, because of the colder weather. But and then again, there's some smaller lakes.

0: all different stuff on, and you know, after you're trying to rifle through different lures to see what they want, you've got line and lures sitting all over the boat. So that's kind of the typical thing for opener right now. It's just trial and error until you find what they want. So that's the key.
1: My guest today, a guy so hot they named him Blazing. It is Nate Blazing, who, like me, is too sexy for his hair.
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1: Nate Blazing of the Nisswa Guide League and Walleye Alliance, my guest today. Any new toys you're playing with that you're enjoying this spring so far?
0: Oh, no, nothing to it. I mean, every year I get some new gear, some new rods, reels, that kind of stuff. Put a new graph on the boat. Nothing real new. Still learning the learning curve for the forward-facing sonar and all that kind of stuff. I guess there would be something, the advancements in the different plastics that are out there now. That seems to be kind of the new hot thing. There's so many different styles, you know, whether it's a fluke tail one or a paddle tail, the colors, the variations, and now they even got different jig heads that allow those plastics to kind of wobble more. So we were playing around with that the last couple of days. So that's one of those things that, you know, you put in the time and to get confidence in it, that's the only way to do it. If you use it for 5 minutes and don't get a bite, a lot of times you think that doesn't work. Well, there's little subtleties to figure that out. And I'm learning that my confidence isn't real high in the plastics, but again, the more I use it, it's really effective when you figure it out. And again, it's just easier, especially fishing in the wind, trying to cast the plastic versus a spot tail shiner on a jig. Goes like last night in hurricane force winds, trying to cast a jig in a plastic was much easier than a shiner on a jig. So, that's one thing I'm planning on playing a little more time with. And we did have some fun, even though last night was our first league night, Walleye Whackers. So all you get scored on is walleyes. We got into a really fun, nice northern pike bite on a deeper hump using the forward-facing sonar. And we were seeing them, pitching to them, and those things would just come up and hammer it. And I'm usually not a huge northern pike thing, but at the same time, it bend the rod and the way they hit, I was kind of giggling. It was a lot of fun, so I enjoyed that.
1: The northerns do give you a battle. The northerns do give you some action, that's for sure.
0: Yeah, and again, those things are so active right now.

0: They're shallow, they're deep, they're anywhere in between. Usually once the shallow walleye bite goes, if you start catching pike, my experience has been you're a little too deep. You got to go shallower for the walleyes. Well, right now I just don't think the walleyes are real shallow yet. So there's pike everywhere. We sat on a pod in like 6 to 10 feet of water last night. It was amazing how many fish we were seeing on the sonar around there. It was just really hard to control the boat in those 3 foot waves. And by the end of the night, I was standing there. I was shaking. I was shivering so hard from being wet and cold and whatnot. But we're still fishing, so I'm not complaining, right?
1: Hey, when it comes to Northerns, I have heard, and this is all anecdotal stuff, talking to the guys like you and that I talk to on a regular basis, just more and more talk about bigger Northerns. I wouldn't say trophy-sized Northerns, but the size seems to be getting larger. I don't know if this is a direct result of the North Central regulations yet, or if it's just a cycle we're going through, but that it has ticked up, it seems like to me, at least in the conversations I've had the last year or so.
0: Yeah, I'd say overall, I think that's pretty accurate, but it is weird because I've thought that a couple times, and then we'll get to a cycle on a specific lake where you catch nothing but hammer handles. Last night, again, numerous fish, and they were all, I'd say, in that 3 to 5 to 6 pound range, so not giant, but nice. I think those are respectable pike. This winter, you know, I got into a group of 5 to 10 to 12 pound fish, which are really nice fish. So we've had that discussion at several DNR meetings. I think the 10-year study is still not done on that north central slot zone.
1: Mm-hmm.
0: So they're not quite sure if it had the effect they wanted to. I really do think on certain lakes it absolutely did. And I still think there's more bigger fish than there was before, just from some of those, you know, fish getting released that had to because they were in the slot. So I would say overall, yeah, probably. It's just, I don't know how much, you know, it'll be interesting at the end of the 10 years to see what their study shows and if they, you know, alter that or continue it as is. I think the gull one, we've talked about that before. 2 years ago, we saw several, you know, mid to upper 30 level inch fish. And the DNR changed gull, I think, about a year ago, and now it's a 30 to 40-inch protected slot, gull and round lake, since they're connected. So they're trying to protect those fish that got through that first zone, and now they're getting to that trophy class to protect those. So it'll be interesting. You know, it's, again, DNR trying to figure out Mother Nature and play God there. I think they do a pretty good job of trying. It's just interesting to see what comes of it. So time will tell.
1: Right. I mean, yeah, you're never going to nail it all the time, right? But
0: no.
1: I think overall the track record's pretty good. We have great fishing in this state, and it seems like even with greater amounts of technology and pressure on the fish, the numbers still are really, really solid.
0: Yeah, and again, you know, like you said, you can't always have success when you're trying different things with all the variables. You can learn as many lessons off of your failures, you know, than you can your successes. So I think that's a good thing that the DNR does. Another thing that I'm pretty excited to see what happens this year. They are doing a pilot project where they are stocking some walleye fry a little later than normal, just to see, you know, what kind of survival rate they've had on a couple lakes that the fry usually haven't taken. They're going to let that water warm up a little more and then release them at that point in time. So I think, you know, in theory, it sounds like a good plan and that will work, but it'll be interesting to see what actually pans out just because they're somewhat limited by the time they collect the eggs. I think they said they've got right around 2 weeks that they can survive on their egg sac before they got to get them into the lake. So these ones, they wanted to harvest eggs a little later. I think they were coming from Cutfoot, if I heard correctly. And then they were going to put them in a couple lakes just to see what happens and then hope that the survival rate was higher. So going forward, if that works, that would be, you know, kind of a game changer for stocking fry on some of these lakes for colder springs. So it'll be interesting to see what happens there.
1: All right. Now, circling back, you mentioned you always buy a couple of rods, you know, in the off season. Do you have a specific brand that you love, or do you try different rods?
0: Oh, I try different rods, but I've been with St. Croix for pretty much my whole guiding career, so 20 some years. So my 98% of all the rods I have in my garage, my boat and everything else are all St. Croix's, and I think they're pretty darn good. I do have some 2Bs. I like those rods. There's just so many. There's Tuned Up Customs, there's Trika. The advantage of the rods from what they used to be, again, it's amazing. And you know, you can still get a pretty darn good rod for $100-$200, but there's also some rods, you know, greater than $500. So it's, yeah, it's pretty amazing what some of these rods cost. But the feeling of some of them, and I'm pretty particular for rigging, and that's why I like the St. Croix's, but I sit the rod on the boat and just stare at the rod tip, and you can see when that minnow gets just from the twitching, and I pick up the rod, and I just stare at the rod the whole time. They're that sensitive. So it's pretty amazing.
1: Nate Blazing of the Nisswa Guide League is my guest today. He and Toby Cavallibog, by the way, are neighbors. I should get them together sometime. We can do a debate on leech versus gull and hockey versus basketball. What do you think? Well, that's for another day. We have one more segment with Nate coming up next.
2: This is Toby Cavallibog. All of us at LOA are proud to make Kev Jackson sound smart. Sort of. This is Paul Bunyan Country Outdoors.
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1: Here we go, third and final segment with Nate Blazing of the Nisswa Guide League. Well, I'm not endorsing because the reason I'm not endorsing, because I'm not getting any money for this. But honestly, talking to anglers over the years, the two names that are always on the tip of, I'd say, the majority of anglers' tongues are St. Croix when it comes to rods, Lund when it comes to boats. I mean, that just seems to be almost automatic.
0: Yep, yep. Well, and again, St. Croix is over in Wisconsin. They're a close neighbor. Mm-hmm. They have great customer support. And if you break a rod, you know, when I've already went through three of them this year that I've turned in, and they're higher end, that $400 or $500 rods that have broke, you give them $60 and you get a new rod back. No questions asked. So it's hard to beat that. Lund, again, Minnesota, New York Mills, mm-hmm. you know, that's a good thing. But you're also talking to a Warrior boat guy who they're made in Melrose, Minnesota. So mm-hmm. The Warriors are also really, I think, gaining popularity. I know in our fishing league, when I first started that 6-7 years ago, we probably had 2, 3, 4 of them. And now I bet of our 30-some boats, over half of them are running a 2090 Warrior. So they're really gaining popularity. But again, both great brands of boats, both made in Minnesota. So I don't think you can really go wrong there.
1: Yeah, Minnesota. Yeah, there's something about people who make boats that know Minnesota lakes. It's going to make it a better boat for Minnesotans, really.
0: Yep, yep. And again, that's, you know, everyone fishes in Minnesota, so why yeah. not support one of your local companies that makes a great product? And absolutely. So.
1: So what, in your mind, makes a great rod? What do you need in your rod?
0: Well, again, it's the sensitivity. I'd say it's the attention to detail. So your eyelets, that makes a difference. Now that we're, you know, kind of getting into the forward-facing sonar game and the spooky fish, a lot of that is your distance that you can cast. So you're playing with your line diameter, your pound test, the eyelets, the length of the rods. I'd say what's changed, I'm pretty particular with my rod length. I like, you know, that 6'8 to 6'10 is kind of my sweet spot for what I prefer. But yet when you're pitching a light jig out, you know, 100 feet plus, or a bobber rod, not all rods perform equally in those conditions. So you're seeing a lot of, you know, 7.5 to 8.5, 9 foot rods, just so you have a longer casting opportunity to get to those fish without spooking them. So I'd say that's one of the bigger changes recently that's getting real popular with walleye fishing, is being able to get the bait, whatever you're using, further away from the boat to get those fish before they're spooked. So that's definitely a change that I've seen recently.
1: For guys like me who are maybe less serious and less, you know, not in the industry, so to speak, but like to fish, want to fish for bass when the bass are hot, want to fish for walleyes when the walleyes are hot, want to fish for panfish, you know, just the regular gamut. What's a good, solid rod for us?
0: Yeah, and I actually get that question quite a bit from some of my friends that, again, aren't real serious anglers, or they're kind of getting into it. And so you're looking at a multi-faceted rod that, like you said, is going to treat you good for a little of everything. And I would say, for the most part, probably a medium action, because that way you can use a jig, you can lindy rig, you can pitch a spinner bait, what have you, with that. And probably in that 6'6 range is about, I think, the right starting point. It's not too long for folks. Still got the sensitivity, and then you just alter your line for whatever you're fishing. But that's what I would say to start with, is like a 6'6 medium action, faster, extra fast action, and you should be good to go and do a little everything with it.
1: All right, the other half of the rod and reel combination, what kind of reel should we have?
0: Well, I've got quite a few Flugers, and then I'd say the last 2 years I kind of made a switch to that, and I went more to the Daiwas, the Tatulas, the Ballistics. They're a little more higher end, but the drag systems on those are just phenomenal. And so, again, I've just been trying to collect a couple more each year, and I'm really liking those reels. So I'd say for the money right now, the Daiwas are pretty darn good reels.
1: Okay. Well, are you ready for a fast five?
0: We can sure give it a whirl and see what happens.
1: Okay. This is a best lake fast five, strictly lake fast five. Are you ready?
0: Yep, let's go.
1: Nate Blazing, fast five.
7: Fast five.
1: Question number one. In your corner of Paul Bunyan Country, Brainerd Lakes area, what is, more often than not, the best opener lake?
0: Probably, I would say Mille Lacs. Tradition, and, you know, it's a shallower body of water, so that water is usually a little warm. There's a ton of fish in it. Night fishing is a big deal, so yeah, that's my vote would be Mille Lacs.
1: All right, question number two. As we warm up and enter summer, what is the best Memorial Day lake?
0: I am going to go with Gull Lake on that one. Again, when this shallow bite fires up for walleyes and on those big sand flats, it's so hard to beat catching a walleye in 2 to 6 feet of water on a jig and a minnow when they just absolutely crush the rod, and the bite's so violent you feel it through your whole arm. That's what I live for. Yep.
1: Question number three. My personal favorite month to go fishing. What is the best June lake?
0: Best June lake? That's kind of... when all of them get really fired up. I would stick to Gull again for June. The other months, I've got some other lakes, but I'm just still going to stick with Gull for June.
1: Okay. All right. Question number four. We're going to skip ahead a few months and find out what the best fall lake is.
0: Well, you skipped the in-between because my September, October answer is the same as it was for my June. So that's Gull.
1: Okay.
0: I was going to say July is whitefish. There's definitely when some of our other lakes slow down because that water gets a little warmer that for whatever reason, that's when whitefish usually shines at the end of June into July and early August.
1: Okay. All right. That's question 3A. Now, here we go. Question five, as long as we're going through the year, and it's something you do. This is your strictly fun fishing time. What is the best ice bite?
0: Oh, that's usually first safe ice, so that mid to late December. The fish usually have a couple weeks to a month of a break, and they're usually pretty darn aggressive. And so if you're on, you know, a good, safe 8 inches, 6 inches of ice, you can usually find some willing walleyes. So that's my deal. And for around here, I'd probably go with North Long for early ice bite. Overall, again, it's hard to beat Upper Red Lake just because you get the ice early, and that's such a phenomenal fishery that we try and get up there quite a bit before Christmas and New Year's before it gets absolutely crazy. So we get a few trips in and then kind of let the big ice castles have the lake for the rest of the year.
1: All right. Well, if we want to go fishing with you, Nate Blazing, or any of your crew with the Nisswa Guides League, how do we get set up?
0: You can give the bait shop, S&W Bait Shop, a call. They do all our bookings. That's where we're based out of. Their phone number is 218-829-7010. Otherwise, our website is nisswaguidesleague.com, or you can find us on social media as well. So pretty easy to get a hold of if you want to, and yet we do have some openings. The trips are in full swing right now, and the bite, like I said, I think as this week goes on into next week, we're going to be hitting high gear here very soon, so I'm pretty darn excited for it.
1: All right. He's Nate Blazing, our good friend from the Brainerd Lakes area, the Nisswa Guide Leagues. Always great having you on, Nate. Thanks for the time today.
0: No problem. Thanks, Kevin, and talk to you soon, and good luck.
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10: 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So where are the walleyes going to be during this early season period? I asked none other than Freshwater Fishing Hall of Famer, Mr. Walleye Gary Roach. I'll tell you what he said, but first.
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10: Early season walleye fishing can be real tricky. They could be ahead of schedule, behind schedule, or right on schedule. It just depends on the weather. I asked Freshwater Fishing Hall of Famer, Mr. Walleye, Gary Roach, where he thought the walleyes were, and he says he thinks they're slightly ahead of schedule. And what that means is that instead of going out there and fishing on big flats and moving a lot and trying to find the fish that are spread out all over, you can focus on some very, very small structural elements where they are much more tightly grouped now. You can switch over from using techniques that require that you cover a lot of ground to techniques where you're actually targeting walleyes in a specific location. You might switch from a live bait rig to a jig. You might even anchor up and throw slip bobbers onto some rock piles. But you don't need to go out there and look for fish that are all over the place now. You can sit in one spot and focus on tight little structural areas where those fish are concentrated. This is from the pages of the Outdoor News.
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17: I'm meteorologist Mace Michaels. Partly cloudy for tonight, a low in the mid-40s. For tomorrow, a partly sunny sky. Some afternoon and early evening storms possible and breezy. Warmer, though, with highs in the mid-70s. And windy, sunny, and mild Friday. Highs again mid-70s. Food, fun, and music for all ages. 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
19: Who am I going to turn to? And he is a guy. He might have one 25 and 15 game in him. So I got to keep throwing him out there. I'm well aware that he's not playing responsibly. What's the answer on Julius?
20: Sit down, close the door, and have a grown man conversation with him. And just tell him, you see how you're playing. You're not playing smart basketball. You're over dribbling. You're dribbling to the point where you're getting yourself in trouble. And guess what, Julius? That guy is 7'5 and can block shots. So what you got to do when you go to attack Wimby, you got to go with the thought process of making your teammates better. But you got to make him commit first, right? You got to make him commit to you. So I like Julius being aggressive, but I would just want limited to two dribbles. Two dribbles. Because think of it like this, Dan. The reason they're taking all those dribbles, they're catching the ball too far from the basket to where they can do something with it. So if you got to take five or six dribbles to get into your range to where you're comfortable and feel comfortable enough to score, then that's too much. You need to catch the ball closer so that you can get where you got to go in one to two dribbles.
19: So in general, do they start the offense out too far on the perimeter? Is that part of the issue here?
20: Dan, I watch today's NBA. They don't call plays like we did.
19: Yeah.
20: It's all read and reaction. It's all breaking your man down.
19: Right.
20: And that's why you see all this over dribbling. And this is another thing. Guys, if you can't break your man down in two, three dribbles, you can't break him down. Mm. Because once you start going east to west, the defender now has control of you. Only time you have control of the defender is when you're going north and south. Right now, Nas and Julius going east and west. And they're just dribbling the ball out the basket. Yeah. And then guess what happens? Anthony stands there and sees that. Then guess what happens when he gets the ball? He tries to make a play. Then the next guy. And all of a sudden, you're playing bad basketball. You got it. Look, this is about the playoffs. This is about matchups. And there's sometimes in playoff basketball, there are teams that you don't match up well with. And right now for Rudy, this is just not a good matchup for Rudy. I know Julius is playing bad, but to your point, who are you going to replace him with, and who can do the things coming off the bench that Julius Randle can do? And just when we normally count Julius out, he comes back with a 25-15 game,
19: that's
20: like
19: true.
20: You said.
19: Yeah, that's I think that's the reality. Sam Mitchell is joining us, Russo, to chat with us at the top of the hour. All right, here's the age-old regular season question. Because I think what – and it's funny, Finchie had a great quote about this after the Wolves kind of turned the Denver series. Because they lose game one and play kind of the way they played all season, in and out, up and down. And the word is, and Finchie said it, he goes, he read him the Riot Act, basically said, you guys said to me, we're going to be able to flick the switch once the season starts. And it didn't happen after game one. And I said to him, you lied to me. And it seemed to get the attention, it was the right message to deliver. But here's my larger question. Are we seeing again where regular season does matter? The stuff you're talking about, the habits that then you can count on in the postseason, are you doomed if you keep thinking, well, we got to the final, you know, we got to the conference finals the last 2 years doing it this way, we'll be fine. The chances are you're never going to get to that next level if you do not fashion and develop those habits in the regular season.
20: Dan, you do that because when the game gets tough, you stay within your system. Look at San Antonio. When the game gets tough, they don't deviate.
19: No.
20: They play within their system.
19: They do
20: the same thing offensively and defensively. Look at Minnesota. You got – dude, I know Nas can score, and I love Nas. You know that. But some of the dribbling and some of the moves that he's trying to make and some of the shots that are being taken, it's just those are not good basketball plays. And when you take those kind of plays and you make those bad plays and decisions, it just permeates throughout your team. And now you're doing it. Now another guy doing it. And before you know it, you got three or four guys playing that way and you're done.
19: Yeah.
20: The Timberwolves got to get back and understand they got to run, they got to rebound, they got to defend, but yet they got to occupy Wimby. They got to make him defend on the ball. Right now he's playing center field and he's contesting everybody's shot because nobody's taking the ball at him, making him commit, and then making that play for the teammates to make them better.
19: Here's the rub, though. What you're saying about this not being a Rudy series it cannot be debated. But here's what complicates things, I think, for Finchie. Randle gets in foul trouble. Jaden gets in foul trouble. He doesn't have that many other numbers. So that, I think, has made it harder. Even if he wants to sit him more, and he has some, that enters into it, which gets back to discipline when it comes to committing dumb fouls.
20: Thank you, Dan. I don't understand that. Like last night, Jaden got a foul last night just pushing Wimby. Like what? I mean, I will put together a tape of all the bad fouls that these guys have made, and I would tell them, You got to do better. You can't get caught up in the emotions of the game and just commit a foul because you're frustrated because the referee didn't blow the whistle on the other end. And Dan, this is what's sad about this. The Timberwolves are the veteran team.
19: Exactly.
20: San Antonio is a young team. That's why I don't buy into this veteran stuff. They're too young to win. If you looked at these two teams right now, who is the team that's playing with the most composure now?
19: Spurs.
20: The San Antonio Spurs.
19: Not even close.
20: And they're not the Vidal team of young first and second and third year players. The Timberwolves got Rudy. They got Julius. They got veterans all over the place. But yet they're the ones playing like they're a young team, and they're the ones that's playing and making young mistakes.
19: How much of a mitigating factor or mitigating factors are Ant is clearly still not at 100%, and DiVincenzo, a wing player, who probably would be helpful against a team that has some really good wing activity, is not available.
20: Dan, I would love to see this series played with Anthony Edwards being completely healthy and DiVincenzo playing. Look, Anthony Edwards is playing outstanding basketball on two bad knees right now. Think about if he was healthy. He has to pace himself. He has to pick and choose his spots. And that's just hard, man. And the fact that they've gotten two games and got a chance to send this series back to San Antonio for a seven-game series with the help, with his health issues, is amazing to me. I would love, and I think it would be different if Anthony Edwards was healthy. Even though they lost Dante, I think this could be, you can make the argument that this would be a different series if Anthony Edwards was healthy.
19: Yeah. You know, who was I talking to about this the other day that, you know, the great love that was lost here in Minnesota was the hope that, of course, KG and Marbury could be the perfect inside-out combination. And, of course, that didn't, as you know, materialize for various reasons. And we've that's ancient history. I don't want to go over that. But I think I project how much I think that KG would appreciate playing with another gamer who wants to play, as you know, all the time. Like Anthony, I mean, you know KG as well, maybe better than anybody. I got to believe he would have, KG would have loved playing with Anthony Edwards.
20: Dan, I would have loved to have been on that team with them two. You talking about a crazy locker room with those two?
19: Yeah.
20: Oh, my God. It would have been so much fun to be in the locker room with KG and Anthony Edwards, because his press conferences are to die for. And the way KG was and the way as fiery as KG was and the way Anthony is, oh, my God. Can you? And the thing about it, both of them from the South, so you wouldn't understand five words that they're saying.
19: That's true.
20: It would have been so much fun, Dan. Oh, my God.
19: That's true.
20: It would have been. But I tell you what, we would have saw some incredible basketball, and we would have two guys on the floor on the same team that is competitive as if I've never seen before. Man, it would have been great to see them two together. Because they have the same mentality, and they just both believe that they're better than everybody.
19: And that's a big part of it. Lastly, what's fascinating about this discussion for me is you're not going to be surprised if the Wolves win Game 6. And that leads to...
20: bad as they played, as all the crazy stuff they did, this team, if it was any other team that lost, I would say the series was over. Mm-hmm. Not this team.
19: Yeah. So let's play this out. Let's say they do that. What's the formula? How do you give yourself a chance to change it and truly then shock the world at that point and get Game 7? Is it impossible? Is there a different formula that can be used at this late date? What would they have to do to completely change it up?
20: I think you got to tweak your lineup. Either you got to take Rudy out really, really early, or you start Nas and let San Antonio know that we're going to spread the floor. When we drive the basket, we're going to swing that ball. And you got to make them exert themselves on defense by chasing that ball. And then when you get an open look, you got to step up and knock it down. The Wolves, look, there were stretches of the game where they got some great looks at the basket.
19: Yes.
20: With Victor on the floor. So they know the formula. They just get frustrated at times. They get too impatient. And you have to understand, if you take the ball in there at Victor, he's going to block it or change it.
19: Yeah.
20: So when you take the ball at him, again, and I'm going to say it for the 50th time, you got to drive to the basket with the thought of making your teammates better.
19: Or even occasionally take a mid-range shot, right?
20: Dude, hallelujah. Somebody mentioned mid-range. Thank you.
19: doesn't happen often. Lastly, Sam, are the Knicks, I mean, the whole Cat revolution, I know you know this because you've been preaching it for quite a long time. But the revolution in New York, he's such an easy kid to root for. I sent you a story that's been written about this relationship he's developed with the mother of a former high school classmate. Well, it wasn't a classmate, but someone, a veteran, who was killed serving active duty in Afghanistan. He's such, to me, an easy guy to root for. And to see him blossom, where they are making him such an important part of the offense, Cat's still got a lot of fans here. I think this has been one of the great developing stories in the playoffs this time around.
20: Yeah, well, Dan, he's such a good young man, first of all. He just cares about people. And, you know, we saw that in Minnesota, Cat. And it was hard to listen to people take shots at him because they don't know him.
19: Mm-hmm.
20: But the fact that he cares so much, And all the criticism he took about his defense, wow, isn't it funny how his defense is not the crux of the team? Mm-hmm. He is not the guy holding them back because he's defending. Look, Cat, right now, I pick the Knicks to go to the finals. I think they're the best team in the East.
19: Yep.
20: I know Detroit and Cleveland are still playing. I don't think they can beat the Knicks, not this version of the Knicks. And I think a big reason of that is because Karl Anthony Towns is making everybody on that team better.
19: No question. They're running so much of it through him. There's nights where he's not even scoring that much, but he's getting 10 assists.
20: So what does that tell you, Dan? If you give a guy the ball, he's not going to take bad shots or dumb shots.
19: No question.
20: He only takes bad shots when you don't let him touch the ball. That's how he became. Look, he's an NBA All-Star because of what? He can score the ball, right? And rebound.
19: No doubt.
20: Why would you not put the ball in his hand and make him as effective as he can be? And by trusting him, Carl would not let you down. He makes the right play. Yeah, he's a scorer by nature. But when teams load up on him or try to double him, he's going to find his teammates. And if you watch these games, he's made some incredible passes throughout this series.
19: No doubt. Yeah, he's a really skilled big man passer. Great to catch up as always. We definitely want to talk, like, you know, whenever.
20: Hey, don't
19: never,
20: be surprised if I call you Friday night when you watch. I called you because I knew you was watching the game.
19: Call me anytime. You know that. I love it, especially on game night. It's perfect. It's outstanding. Thanks, man. Be good.
20: It was fun, man.
19: Always
20: all right,
19: a pleasure. Thanks, Sam. Sam Mitchell helping us out as only he, of course, can do. We go from one legend to another. How about hockey conversation? Russo Radio is going to file a live report from Denver, Colorado. Can the Wild bring this series back to Minnesota for a game six? We'll find out next.
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17: I'm meteorologist Mace Michaels. Partly cloudy for tonight, a low in the mid-40s. For tomorrow, a partly sunny sky. Some afternoon and early evening storms possible and breezy. Warmer, though, with highs in the mid-70s. And windy, sunny, and mild Friday. Highs again mid-70s. Food, fun, and music for all ages. 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
10: Forecast. 79 and sunny tomorrow.
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13: 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Of course, we are your home for Minnesota Wild hockey. 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Russo, you guys had the quote that I found fascinating yesterday. I couldn't get past it. I became obsessed with it, and it was the Heinze quote in the wake of the Game 4 loss. I think the style of game that we needed to play to win the game, we made the conscious choice not to play that way tonight. And one of you said, conscious choice? And when did you notice that? And Heinze said, basically from the beginning. So we've heard coaches go after teams, try to motivate them, whatever. But can you translate this to me? Was he just cranky? Because it obviously doesn't seem logical that a team would consciously decide to forget about the mode of victory that was the strategy that helped them win the previous game. Like, nope, we're just going to do it a different way. But several of the players seem to confirm it. I'm confused.
32: Yeah, I mean, definitely Marcus Foligno confirmed it yesterday. The problem is the guys that he's talking about are you know, the top guys on the team. Mm-hmm. And they're the ones that are going to have to decide if they want to play in what John Hines's mind is the right way tonight or not. And the other way, what he's basically saying is that at that point they had played four games in the series. They had a certain way that they played that allowed them to win one game, and they reverted back to playing the other way that they played in Colorado.
13: Yeah.
32: For game four. And so they feel like there is a game plan there that shows them what they need to do to be successful to win this series or win a game in this series, and that certain guys just wanted to play east-west that game. And the problem is the guys that play east-west are the ones that sometimes make the most incredible plays to allow them to score goals.
13: Yeah.
32: And the guys that play the direct way are the ones that have to play meat and potatoes hockey. But the reality is that, you know, you have a Colorado team here that if you get into a track meet with them or if you turn pucks over at either blue line, you're going to pay. And they paid last game. And I think what so frustrated guys in that locker room and John Hines is the fact that even in a game where they just were not good at all, they wind up 2-2 somehow,
13: yeah,
32: in the third period. And then And then make two brutal mistakes that, by the way, had nothing to do with that, had with that quote-unquote style. Those were just bad mistakes by a couple defensemen, and it cost them. And so, you know, they've got to play a certain way tonight if they're going to want to win.
13: So how would you – you're around these guys all the time, and it's – I know it's fool's gold to attempt to analyze morale or vibes or what you pick up. But I'm going to ask you anyway, because a lot of times you have good instincts on this stuff. What – I mean, do you sense that they're a little bit resigned at this point because of squandering that opportunity, or not so much?
32: No. And you're right. I mean, it's not like we saw them a ton today.
13: Yeah.
32: They didn't have a lot of guys go on the ice. The locker room was quiet, but I wouldn't say that it was like, you know, a bunch of guys freaking out. I mean, Zuccarello and Kaprizov were having a ball in their corner, and Wallstedt looked good and in a good headspace. And but yeah, I mean, it was a sort of business as usual game. And I think that, you know, look, we'll game four is going to be, if they lose this series, one of the most disappointing games that I can remember covering this team. And they'll remember that for a long, long time, because it was such a squandered opportunity. And so their goal tonight is to, you know, put the best possible game that they can on the ice in terms of effort level and mostly execution. And then let's see if that's enough to beat a wagon in Colorado. I think that they have proven in the past that they can win in this building and beat this team. But it's a hard game. I mean, there's a reason why this team has been as good as they have been all year long, and so they ruined that opportunity the other night, and now they've put themselves in a really delicate, unenviable position. But it's just a matter of, you know, the old cliche: you just got to win one game and then worry about game six after that.
13: That's what we were talking about earlier. The are we talking basically about Kaprizov here?
32: Well, I think Boldy, too. And it's Kaprizov and Zuccarello. Like, that line, you know, the other night, you know, they were turning pucks over left and right. That line hasn't been terrible in this series. Boldy is definitely in a funk. I mean, he misses Eriksson-Ek. He's definitely not going to the trenches the way that he did in the Dallas series. But this is not just him missing Eriksson-Ek. It seems a lot of times when Kaprizov and Boldy struggle, everybody always wants to do the old, well, yeah, but he's playing with Ryan Hartman. Yeah, he doesn't have Joel Eriksson-Ek. Sometimes it's on them as well. There's a reason why they are the stars of the team. And Boldy right now on the power play the other night was just a power play killer. And it was mostly him with the egregious mistakes and almost stubbornly not being willing to just dump a puck. And, you know, as I said to Nordo earlier today, you know, dumping a puck is hard. Nobody wants to dump a puck because the whole goal in the National Hockey League is to have possession of the puck. And by definition, when you dump a puck, you're ceding possession of the puck to the other team, and then you're putting yourself in a position where you got to, quote, chase it and go get it. And it's hard. But sometimes when the other team is not allowing you into the zone and lining you up at the blue line, and you've just got to get back to the meat and potatoes aspect of just putting the puck in and going to get the puck. And so we'll see the way it goes tonight. Every game is a different entity. This series has certainly been, you know, four very different looking games. You know, game one was a game where both teams were terrible defensively, but especially the Wild, and they didn't get good goaltending. Game two was a game where the Wild figured it out at 5-on-5, but was just terrific at special teams. Game three, we talked about where the Wild really won decisively and dominated that game, and then game four was the opposite. So we'll see what we get tonight from either team. I definitely do think, look, as I kind of said to you yesterday in probably a very, you know, not eloquent way, it's a double-edged sword with these when you rip into the skilled players of the team, because they're the ones that make the play. And by making plays, sometimes they have to freelance, sometimes they have to do stuff to be unpredictable. And they're not guys that you just want to always dump the puck. But I think the difference between last game and game three, especially from Kaprizov's standpoint, is Kaprizov kind of dragged the Wild into that fight the other game. It wasn't just the Foligno's going out there and crushing bodies. It was Kirill just, you know, playing in traffic, generating his offense the way that we've grown accustomed to seeing, the unbelievable 10-2 swiveling of the hips that he does. And last game, we just didn't see it because him and Matt just wanted to play catch with each other. And Boldy, same thing. Their line just could never get possession of the puck, as the analytics showed.
13: 651 guy asks you directly, do you think Boldy and Kaprizov's inconsistency in the second round is partly due tied to the lack of support around them. Johansson has struggled to drive much. Hartman has looked way too casual with the puck at times. Do you think both Boldy and Kaprizov need another true line driver with them, or is this more on those two needing to elevate regardless of who they are playing with?
32: Well, I think that, you know, it's kind of what I just said. I do think they have to elevate regardless because, you know, they're not going to get, you know, Robert Thomas in here magically for game five here. Ryan Hartman is going to be their number one center. Their number two center tonight, it would not shock me, believe it or not, if it's Michael McCarron, because I don't think you can come back with Danilo Yurov there the way that they were just absolutely hemorrhaged the other night. So, look, when you're with line mates, absolutely one line, you know, it can't be just one player on a line. And Marcus Johansson, you know, Anthony LaPanta will kill me, but we know he's not listening anyway. But Marcus Johansson just continues to prove, it's been his whole career, that he's not a playoff player. You know, it's just always been that way. He'll get you his 40 points in the regular season, and then he just seems to disappear this time of year. From blue line to blue line, he's unbelievable. But, you know, sometimes, and I just think that it has, because they have lacked Eriksson Ek in this series, JoJo can't drive his own line, and Boldy is really struggling on how to really compensate right now. Hartman, look, he's piling up points in the playoffs. He's been okay there, but you're right. I mean, he's not your prototypical number one center. So they're going to have to do it. But to that, you know, Texter's, you know, point, and this is one thing that we're going to discuss here in the next couple days if the Wild season does end tonight, is that what this series did show is that, look, Bill Guerin and his staff made a calculated effort at the deadline that they were not willing to give up huge assets for Vincent Trocheck, who seemed to be the only center available, and he wound up not being traded anyway, because they did not want to take themselves out of potential number one center moves this offseason. Well, okay, that's fine. I totally get that. But now I think what this series is showing is that against Colorado, though, they left themselves incredibly deficient in case of an injury, and that injury wound up being their one irreplaceable guy in Eriksson Ek. And now they're going into a must-win game five with Michael McCarron, who is a prototypical fourth-line center, most likely on your second line. So what that's telling me is that it can't just be play-driving wingers. Because a lot of the times, Bill Guerin and his staff believe that because you have Kirill and Matt Boldy in today's day and age, that you don't need that top center. I think this is showing, especially against Colorado, and these guys are going nowhere. McKinnon's going nowhere. Brock's going nowhere. Their third line center and fourth line centers have been really, really good, whether Kadri stays or not. You know, I think that you're going to always, in this stupid playoff format that the league has, you're always going to have to play one of Dallas or Colorado in the first and second rounds, and you've got to get better up the middle because they're always an Eriksson Ek injury away from disaster. It's been that way for years, and it's proven that way again. So again, I get why Bill didn't make that big move for a top six center this trade deadline, but I think what this is showing me is that Jesper Wallstedt is not safe this summer because he's the guy that's going to be able to get them that. This series has shown me that they've got to go out and figure out a way to get, whether it's an Austin Matthews or Robert Thomas or Dylan Larkin or whomever, somebody better than what they have now.
13: You reported several hours ago that Eriksson Ek did skate today in Minnesota. So what does that mean?
32: I mean, it means he's skating, unless he's going to miraculously show up here after a commercial flight and roll in here on a wheelchair. I think he's not playing tonight. I mean, who knows? I will say it is funny because Joe Smith and I showed up here early to just kind of keep our eyes open just in case. But look, what does it mean? He's hurt. I don't care how he felt today, even if he somehow can play game six. You know, what's that mean for the rest of the playoffs, even if they were luckily, you know, able to somehow reel off three straight wins? He's dealing with a significant injury that is absolutely inhibiting whenever we see him walking off the ice. It's painful to watch. Even if he comes in and somehow saves the season in game six, does that even mean he can play game seven? I don't know. He is an injury that should, you know, he probably shouldn't even be trying to skate on. And I just think it's also the type of injury, it's never just going to get better while he's doing that. So, you know, they're in a real rough spot with him, and it's just such a shame the way that happened because, you know, look, we obviously know about the history of Bull Rodin and Eriksson Ek injuries, but usually it's, you know, it's blocking a shot or, right, you know, getting locked on legs or something like that with an opponent. I mean, this was him. I mean, I watched the replay again. He didn't even hit a rut on the ice. He just wiped out. And this is one of their biggest horse of the skaters, on the team, and it's just such an unbelievable shame. that you go into a series like this without the two of them, because obviously it's not just the lack of where they are in the lineup. It's the trickle down effect of everything from situational hockey. You know, I mean, just the irony of just look the other night, you know, Danilo Yurov is centering the second line and he is out attempted in the game at 5-on-5 at 21-0. Well, we know that's Eriksson Ek's line. Look at the two goals the Wild gave up in the third period the other day. They're both from left shot defensemen, Jake Middleton turnover.

0: all year long. And he had another spill the other night where in the first period where he had to go down the tunnel with barely putting weight on it. So, it's got to be him. So I think Jeff Petrie is probably the lineup change they're talking about tonight.
1: Now, who starts in net for the Lanch tonight?
0: McBlackwood was first off the ice, he was good the other night, and that was the biggest shame. You know, like, again, like, this is why I was critical of the Wild's decision to go with Gustafson in game two, because if you were going to do that, you should have thrown him into game one.
2: Right.
0: And that's what Jared Bednar did in game three. He got McKenzie a bunch of work. He was great. The only goal he gave up just bounced in off Faber on a save that he made. And then last game, the Wild, it's his first start in 27 days, and the Wild don't shoot a puck on him in 19 minutes. Not a way to handle a new goaltender coming in. So
1: 651 guy writes, is it possible that Colorado just made good adjustments? It sometimes sounds like analysts think this is all the Wild is good or they stink. Can we give the Avalanche at least some credit for forcing us into turnovers?
0: Absolutely. Look, this is a well-coached team, and a team that obviously has a lot of experience on their roster, and clearly they made adjustments the other night. You know, we knew that the Avalanche would be at a higher level than Game Three. The Wild didn't match that, and certainly weren't able to adjust to some of the things that they were doing that were causing these issues. But that's why, again, the other night when you see that going on, sometimes you just got to get pucks deep and do it old school. And I know, you know, in today's, as Marcus Foligno said yesterday, and he's absolutely right, analytically, the Florida Panthers the last 2 years won two Stanley Cups, and they dumped the puck more than anybody in the league. So I think the Wild just need to be smart tonight and put a beating on some of their defensemen and hope that the template that they put out on the ice in Game 3 is what gets them home for Game 6.
1: 808 guy writes that the NHL Network reported today that the Wild power play is the worst in the playoffs since they started tracking the stat in 1977-78. Is that true?
0: Penalty kill.
1: Oh, he said penalty kill. Yeah, okay.
0: Yeah.
1: So it is that. It's that historic.
0: So if it's what I'm thinking about, it's what we reported the other day, is that since 77, 78, when they started tracking it, for second-round opponents, the Wild have the worst penalty kill that's ever gone past. Going into Game 3, it was 12th worst all-time. But for teams that were in the second round, it was worst all-time. I don't think that's power play. I think that's penalty kill. But, I mean, I'll double-check it the second I'm off.
1: Is there any reason to hope from the Wild fan standpoint that Colorado might, you know, ease up a little bit, or do they have too much killer instinct for that?
0: Well, I mean, look, this, and again, totally different teams, right? But they haven't won a playoff series at home since 2008, since they beat the defunct Northwest Division Minnesota Wild champions that year. They won that game in six games, and it was Sakic and Forsberg and Hajduk and Drury and all those type of guys. And so they haven't, I mean, it's 17 series in a row that they haven't closed out a series on home ice, seven or eight wins in a row. That they've all closed them out on the road, so obviously that's part of it. But the Wild want to go back to Minnesota. They have to go back to Minnesota, and Colorado doesn't want to get on a plane. Colorado also knows, or maybe they don't know. I know that the Western Conference Final starts next Wednesday. So my guess is that they also know that they can get some much needed rest here if they end the series tonight. And get some of these banged up bodies like Lehkonen and Malinsky maybe back. So I just think that they are going to come out and try to put their best game on the ice tonight, and the Wild's going to match that and be even better.
1: Refresh my memory. We were talking about this earlier. Did we not trail Vegas 3-1 and then won the next two games to get it to 7, and then we couldn't finish the job? Is that correct?
0: Yeah, and that actually felt a lot worse because Wild were devastated by injury, if I remember correctly. In fact, I can't remember who made their NHL debut in that playoffs. It might have even been like Kalen Addison or something. But it was worse because they actually split in Vegas, came home, and lost games 3 and 4. At least the Wild got a split this time at home. And then went there on the road, and I remember absolutely, I joke with this actually with Craig Leopold and some of his friends to this day. I wrote the most scathing column I probably ever wrote about this organization after game 4, and they were joking with me before game 7, like, how scared are you right now? Like, I'm like, I'm a little nervous, I'm kind of worried about you're going to win this game, and I'm going to look like an idiot and burn that thing off the internet. But I turned out to be right, just three games late.

0: But yeah, they did. They won games five in Vegas, and then won game six at home, and then forced a game seven. They were trounced in that game. I think it was Davidoff. I can't remember who. Somebody had a hat trick that game. The other thing that happened that game, shocker, but 5 minutes into the game, Jonas Brodin was lost for the game, and that put them in a real tough spot. So they've done it before, and obviously we all know the history of the Wild are the only franchise in NHL history that's rallied back from 2-3-1 deficits to win. But that was 23 years ago, a very different Colorado team.
1: Was in this building,
0: at least. Yep. Yeah. Ended Patrick Waugh's career, Andrew Brunette. So that's happened in this building. So that, you know, they have maybe some good omens.
1: General Soreness checks in with this historical note for you. Today marks the 15th anniversary of the passing of a former Minnesota Wild player, Derek Bougard. I cannot believe, he writes, it's been 15 years already. Does Russo have any favorite memories of the boogeyman that he would care to share?
0: Yeah, I wrote 5 years ago. I did a story with his family, actually, I think the 10th anniversary. It's crazy that it's been since I did that story where I talked to all the brothers. I mean, I have so many memories from that night. My condo actually across the river on the northeast side of the Mississippi River at the time overlooked his condo at Heritage Landing, and I actually saw all the police officers and all that from afar. Bougard was like a big teddy bear. I mean, I've said it many, many times. I mean, he and I were extremely tight. I actually talked to him the day that he died because he had just gotten back from L.A. I didn't know he had gotten back from rehab that day, but he had checked in with me, told me his brother Ryan was coming to town, and we were actually going to get together in those next couple days. I used to always I remember hanging out at his stall a lot in the locker room with my I wrote an inordinate amount of Derek Bougard led notebooks because I would just have my notebook in my back pocket, and invariably at some point he would say something absolutely hilarious with Nick Baxter, and I'd pull it out and be like, can I write that? And one of the kindest things that he ever did, I still remember to this day, a friend of mine's had passed away, and they were having like a Halloween party, and Derek was going to show up there, and because he was the kids were doing like a boogeyman pumpkin, and he was going to show up and surprise them and things like that. He was just the nicest guy. It's such a tragic ending to somebody's life. I still keep in touch somewhat with his mom Joanne and his brother Ryan is such a great guy, and obviously dad Lenny. So it's a brutal day in Minnesota Wild lore. And he wasn't even a Wild player at that time. Remember, they traded him he signed with the Rangers as a UFA.
1: One more question about this series.
0: The other Derek Bougard thing I'll never forget, too, is he had the day that Doug Risebrough was fired, or maybe a couple days later, Doug was doing an availability at Tom Reed's Hockey City Pub, and Derek had just undergone shoulder surgery. And all of a sudden, this car pulls up as I'm leaving Tom Reed's, and I look, and it's Bougard with his right arm outside the window because he couldn't, it was basically, that was the only way that he was able to comfortably have his arm. And he just asked me, he goes, is Reiser still in there? And I'm like, yeah. And he's like, can you go get him for me? This is back in 2009. And I'm like, yeah. And I go in there. I'm like, Doug, you're not going to believe it. Boogie's outside, wants to see you. He goes, what? He had surgery today. I'm like, I know. He's still like under anesthesia, but he wanted to thank you. And all of a sudden, Boogie came out. Reiser came out of the Tom Reed's, and Bougard and him had a, I thought that just showed his class, that this guy comes out of surgery and wants to go right to Tom Reed's to say thank you to Doug Risebrough.
1: One last question about the series and the potential aftermath. Pretty explosive. This is from 651 Guy Russo. Do you think Hines is being outcoached in this series? And if the Wild lose, does his seat get at all warm, especially with some big name coaches potentially available and this roster becoming pretty attractive?
0: I can't imagine. I mean, like the second Erickson and Brodin weren't in the series, that bought him time, even if he was, I think that's the excuse right there. I mean, Bill Guerin's not stupid and realizes what they're lacking in this series. I know that sounds like an excuse, but look, this is the first time since 2015 that the Wild got past the first round. They had a really, really good year. He's been a good coach for this team. They're playing without two unbelievably huge guys. Michael McCarron might be their second line center tonight. If you're getting fired after that, somebody else should be fired with it. So, again, anything's possible, but I'd just be shocked. In fact, I think that an extension is probably coming for him. That was what we were hearing even before the playoffs began. So.
1: Have a good write tonight. We'll read you later tonight and tomorrow, and we'll talk soon. Thank you.
0: All right, see ya. Take
1: Russo
0: care.
1: Radio, live from Denver, Colorado. The action, of course, can be heard, all of it, starting with the pregame show, I'm assuming, at 6:30. As soon as we're done, I believe that will start. If it doesn't, it should. Opening faceoff just past 7 o'clock tonight. And something's got to give, because Minnesota Wild cannot lose tonight, I guess. I mean, if they win tonight, Game 6 would be Friday.
2: Yes.
1: Game 6, Wolves Friday.
2: Yes.
1: So you could have a hell of a night if then both teams extend to 7, I'm assuming Sunday in both cases. On the other hand, both teams could be eliminated Friday. The whole thing could come to a screeching halt Friday night, same night as well.
2: Yeah.
1: So there's a lot at stake here the rest of the way.
2: The playoffs are a fun ride. They're exhilarating. They're like a drug. But the crash, when it crashes and the music stops,
1: it can be harsh.
2: It can be abrupt.
1: No question. Speaking of abrupt, who's more abrupt than the Cheech and Chong?
2: The farm boy.
1: Bumper to bumper. The farm boy. Yeah. Well, he's got some farm boy in him. He's got some Cheech and Chong in him as well. It's Special K, Pat Kessler. He is coming up next here in The Fan.
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6: He may not be the best player in the NBA, but for this playoff run up to now, Victor Wembanyama, San Antonio, has been the best player in the playoffs. Things that we have not seen from anybody 6'6", much less 7'5", like Victor Wembanyama has been able to do. And, the Minnesota Timberwolves, like other teams, have tried to punk Victor Wembanyama. But the big Frenchman is not having any of that. He says, I'll see your punk and raise your punk, and then you're going to feel like a punk when it's all said and done. 21 points and 11 rebounds in the first half after getting suspended for the majority of Game 4, and he put it on the Minnesota Timberwolves, who tried everything possible to get him off his game in Game 5. I don't know what's going to happen in Game 6 or Game 7. I got a pretty sneaking suspicion that San Antonio is going to win that series. And then it's Victor versus SGA. Best on best. Not a lot of people outside of Minnesota would not sign up for that. In 60 seconds, another process in Philly.
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6: I'm sure that Daryl Morey, the erstwhile ex-general manager of the Philadelphia 76ers, he probably thought he had the right idea in terms of analytics, in terms of numbers, in terms of dunks, in terms of three-pointers. Well, it didn't work to his liking for a championship in Houston, and Philadelphia finally had enough of trying to trust that process, and they moved on from him as a general manager. Now, Bob Myers, that same Bob Myers was part of the Golden State Warriors organization that won not one, not two, not three, but four NBA championships. He's going to head the search to find the next guy to replace Daryl Morey. Hey, Bob Myers, I got a good idea for that. When you wake up tomorrow morning, go look in the mirror and say, that person should be me. You should be in charge of this. You got a general manager who knows what he's doing in Elton Brand. You two should not be worrying about forming a search party to take over Philadelphia. You two should do it because, as far as I'm concerned, you're more qualified to do that than the guy you moved on from as general manager. For the ESPN Radio Sports Beat, I'm Freddie Coleman of ESPN Radio's Freddie and Harry.
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22: Political Wonk.
23: I feel like a supermodel.

0: Where did all the other Kessler laughs go? We're down to two Kessler laughs, or is it a whole other page?
1: That's all I have.
0: I don't know about.
1: That's all I have.
2: That's been two for a while.
0: Really? Huh. I thought we had a lot more.
1: You know, I could re-record all of them. No, that's Paul Majors.
0: That might be the best. That's a hell of a laugh.
1: That's Paul Majors.
2: It's a hearty laugh.
0: It's a very hearty laugh.
1: I got a good laugh.
3: Then I sprayed mace in his face.
0: Oh, no, that's not a laugh. I thought, here. That's a creepy laugh. Your laughs are creepy.
1: I do. I have a creepy laugh. But I laugh loudly and often.
0: You do?
1: I do. You know. There's...
0: Remember this one?
4: All right. Love you.
0: Paul Majors.
2: I do.
0: Yeah.
2: I do.
0: That's interesting. Yeah. That was Prince Day, wasn't it?
2: It was.
0: Yeah.
2: Yes.
0: Prince occasion.
2: Yes, it was.
1: And Paul Majors said, I love you?
0: He did.
1: Yeah.
0: And I was...
1: You were...
0: I got emotional
1: about
0: it.
1: Yeah, I know.
0: Are you kidding?
1: It's very sweet.
0: But I thought we had a lot... I guess it's the power trip that has most of your...
1: Why?
4: B-E-R-R-U-N.
1: I do not get this. I don't get this.
0: Here we go.
1: What are we doing?
0: Yeah, boy.
1: Why do we have to do this?
0: That's you?
1: Yeah, that's me. That's after the Mayo Bowl, correct? Garzy?
2: Yes.
1: Quiet!
2: When Flava Flav dumped mayonnaise on PJ.
1: Yeah.
2: Yeah.
1: Sayonara, suckers! Oh, I love that one.
2: All of these were put up by Brett Blakemore. These are some of Brett's favorite Kessies.
1: Okay,
0: one took over the line, sweet Jesus.
1: What do we... do we call them Kessie-isms?
2: We do.
5: I was at a strip joint yesterday.
2: That's an original. I put that one up there.
5: I want to see the package.
2: Also original.
5: And I've actually been touched by the Dalai Lama.
2: That might be my favorite one.
1: All of these are great stories and all true.
6: Who would have thunk that?
1: They're all true.
0: They're apocryphal.
1: They're not apocryphal.
0: You were never touched by the Dalai Lama.
1: You have no idea. Yes, I was.
2: He cut his hands.
0: I'd have called human resources myself.
1: Not only was I touched by the Dalai Lama,
0: yeah.
1: who grabbed both of my hand, one hand in both of his, when I walked away down the hall at the state capitol, people followed me.
0: And did he say this?
1: Yeah, boy.
0: Is that the Dalai Lama?
1: He had a good sense of humor.
0: Yeah, that's what
1: he has a good sense of humor. People followed me down the hallway. You know why?
0: Why?
1: To touch my hand.
0: I believe it.
1: I'm serious.
0: I do believe it.
1: I mean,
7: you don't want to be too small if you know what
1: I
7: mean.
1: It was fantastic. All of these have a story behind them. And I
5: twist it in kind of a Harry Potter way.
1: I'm not saying
7: wear pants, not wear pants.
1: That I want it to be all about me. But we could do a show just on all of this stuff and where they come from and your own.
7: And you go to... the state fair, and you get to sit on those things?
0: What is that one? Give me some context on that one.
2: What's that story?
1: I thought we were off air.
0: Oh.
1: You know, so you're just like...
0: What was the strip joint? What was the strip joint one? What was the context
1: I was actually covering a story about voting and voter fraud.
0: Oh.
1: And a strip joint owner in southern Minnesota, just south of the Twin Cities...
0: Yeah.
1: Tried to get all the strippers to vote in the city election so that...
0: Well, didn't they have a right to vote?
1: Not if you don't live there, you don't.
0: Oh, I see. Okay.
1: And so, he wanted to change the laws.
0: It's like what Trump said, voter fraud.
1: Make it a little easier for strip joints in the town. So I went in there to try to talk to strippers, try to talk to the... Yeah, it didn't end well. That's all I'm going to say.
0: What are you saying?
1: Well, I went in there with a camera to talk to
0: strippers. Oh, they mad at you?
1: Yes. Yes.
2: Well, you of all people know you can't bring a camera into a strip joint.
1: Well, I didn't really, but I went in there myself with the camera outside.
0: And what did they say to you?
1: We're not going to talk to you. No comment.
0: Did they demand that you leave?
1: Yes, absolutely.
0: And what did you say? I said I'm a member of the press.
1: No, I said I'm a member of the club.
0: What was the name?
1: I'm a member of the club.
0: Do you remember the name of the strip club?
1: I'm
0: going to
1: have to look that up. I'll look it up in a break. But yeah,
0: it wasn't Buns and Roses, was it?
1: No, it wasn't. It was outside the Twin Cities.
0: Outside the Twin Cities. I should have known. Yeah.
1: So it was very nice. You know, all I'm doing, I'm just trying to do my job.
0: Yeah, that's all you try to do.
1: So yeah, so
0: no one can blame you.
1: So one of the things you do, and some of this is fake, I'm sorry to tell you, when you knock on a door, you leave the camera outside the door.
0: Mm-hmm.
1: And then you knock on the door. And, why won't you let me in?
0: That's the 60 Minutes way.
1: Yeah,
0: you're on the,
1: I did that many, many times when the camera is recording me do that. So it's very performative. But yeah, you know, it was a great life.
0: At least you're honest about it.
1: It was a great life.
0: Yeah. You need that visual, that shot of it. You know,
1: you do.
0: Mr. So-and-so.
1: And it's not like a little knock, like.
0: No, it's got to be emphatic, right?
1: It's got to be with open hand.
0: Yeah, yeah, right. Yeah. And then what happens when they open, they sometimes open the door.
1: Yeah, they do.
0: And you got to have your cameraman ready because you want that shot.
1: Well, the camera's rolling the minute you get out of the car and walk up.
0: You want that furtive look.
1: Yeah, whenever.
0: Like the look of desperation and frustration, the voice of the
1: person. Slam the door in your face.
0: Yeah. Oh, they slam it.
1: Absolutely.
0: And you go, sir, please, can you give us a minute?
1: No, I wouldn't say that. I'd say, why won't you talk to me?
0: Is it called Jake's in Coates, Minnesota?
1: That's it.
0: Is that it?
1: That's absolutely
0: it. We have a lot of
1: one of my fellow strip
0: there.
1: Club go.
2: Also members of the club.
1: Yes, that's what I'm saying.
0: Well, others are saying there was a place called Fat Jack's.
1: Yeah.
0: That wasn't it?
1: I don't remember that.
2: Not that time.
0: Was that a different story?
2: Yeah. Different camera.
0: See how many other names we get.
1: So. How many strip clubs are there?
0: How about
1: gentlemen?
0: Peelers?
1: No, wasn't that.
2: Peelers?
1: Where's that?
0: It's a great name for a strip club. Peelers, that's tremendous.
1: Is that spelled P-O-E-H-L?
0: P-E-E-L-E-R-S.
1: Really? Right. Phonetically.
0: Phonetically.
1: Yeah. So I don't know many of them. There must be many outside the Twin Cities.
0: Well, it sounds like it's not open anymore.
1: No, it's not. No, had a lot of trouble.
0: Because Dry Heat Guy says, bring back Jake's. We used to go there as a rite of passage on our 18th birthday.
1: Yeah, so didn't you do that, Gardzi, on your 18th birthday?
0: Go
1: to
0: Jake's?
1: Or did you get a tattoo?
2: No, what did I say was my rite of passage? Going to Sex World.
0: Oh, that's
1: right.
0: Well,
1: yeah, is that?
2: Going to Sex
1: that's
2: World
1: not
2: was like
1: a rite of passage.
2: The rite of passage
1: that's
2: when you were 18. I was
1: sorry.
2: There one time.
1: I'm sorry,
2: I was
1: man.
2: Probably 18
1: right, okay.
2: and a day.
1: That's not a rite of passage.
2: It was.
1: Sorry,
2: I got a
1: man.
2: Lot of confirmation from my friends that
0: right.
2: night. That
0: Who are
2: day.
0: You to judge? Well, what do you think the rite of passage should have been?
1: Get a tattoo.
0: Oh, yeah.
2: We considered that.
1: Mm-hmm.
2: But you
1: buy
2: would,
1: a lottery ticket.
2: You go to Mystic.
0: How about a body piercing?
1: Ooh.
0: Could do that too as
1: yeah,
0: a rite of passage. What's the age on
1: 18?
0: It is 18.
2: 18.
0: Oh,
2: yeah. I mean, the rite of passage. We'd go to Mystic. You'd lose, you know, $20 on blackjack.
1: Yeah. And I know that because one of my children got a body piercing.
0: Really?
1: At 16.
0: Were you bitter?
1: Oh,
2: at
1: I was
2: 16?
1: Mad.
0: Were you livid?
1: Wow. Oh, I was furious.
0: Is that right?
1: And I was furious with the shop that did it.
0: That did it.
1: Yeah.
0: Did you call them?
1: I did.
0: And give them a piece of your mind.
1: Absolutely.
0: And
1: I
0: what
1: did
0: they say?
1: They said, well, you're not a very good dad then if you stop.
0: Wow.
1: Yeah. So, yeah. So,
0: Did you demand the piercing be reversed?
1: You don't want a child to go back into a place where they're not allowed in the first place.
0: I gotcha. Yeah.
1: You know, so no, I mean, there's lots of rites of passages. Did not know a strip club was. Did not know that. Did not know that Sex World is. So,
2: there's not that many things you can do when you're 18. But it
1: well,
2: is
1: no, the,
2: it,
1: no when you're 17, when they're 17 and then turn 18.
2: Right, that's it. There's a line of we're old enough to do some things, not everything. So let's go do the things that we're old enough to do now.
1: Yeah, and I think that does make sense. I was at a place today at an establishment where
2: Peelers.
1: Okay, we got to know where that is. We got to know where that is. And what is it that you peel?
0: What would be considered? In the history of the state of Minnesota,
1: yes.
0: What would be considered some of the most iconic, historic strip clubs?
1: Well, it's got to be Buns and Roses.
0: Well, but it's, maybe.
1: I don't know, man.
0: Would that be the most popular?
1: And can you go when you have to be 21 to go into that?
0: I honestly don't remember.
1: Yeah. So I was at a place today where the young woman at the counter was going to turn 21 this weekend.
0: Mm-hmm.
1: And another person asked her, well, what are you going to do? She says, my mother is going to take me drinking.
4: B-E-E-R-U-N, beer run.
1: It's not that my mother is going to take me for a drink. She's going to take me drinking. And so there was a lot of disapproval.
0: A lot of discussion.
1: Murmurs of disapproval.
0: Were there? Yeah.
2: Were you in the undercurrent?
1: In a waiting room. I was in a waiting room of an establishment. Yeah,
0: a lot of unease.
1: People said, well, that's not good, you know.
0: Well,
1: although I took my son to O'Gara's when he turned 21.
2: Oh, O'Gara's, what a great spot.
0: Yeah, that's a good spot.
2: Yeah, what a great spot,
1: and,
2: O'Gara's.
1: And bought him a beer, and right on cue, the dude carded him, and we were very proud.
0: Have you ever been to Tuna's in Eveleth?
1: I don't
0: that's
1: know if I'd like
0: that's also being described
1: name.
0: As a legendary.
1: Don't like that name.
0: Oh, well, I'm just saying.
2: I love, this is great.
0: Well, I mean, that's, okay, you can't plan this.
2: No, exactly.
1: How old is that?
0: It does. The 612 guy let us know.
1: Okay, let us
0: She calls it legendary.
1: Or it might be, no, for
0: Eveleth.
1: For all the miners. You come out of the mine.
0: Yeah, the miners.
1: You know.
0: Not the miners as in age-wise. You mean
1: not under 18.
0: Literally the mining work.
1: Yes, the iron ore miners.
2: I hate to ruin the momentum, but we do have to pause.
0: Yeah, we're a little bit behind.
1: Why?
0: Because we had to go along with Russo.
2: Keep sending your strip club names in.
0: Game five.
1: Yes, and I want to know where Peeler's is. Okay, yes.
0: All right, we'll find out.
1: Thank you.
0: Yeah, there's a lot of votes for Jake. You said Jake's is the right name.
1: I did. That's it.
0: Yeah, there's a bunch of them.
1: That's it.
0: A lot of people apparently been there. 64686, legendary exotic dancer, but I guess strip. Well, might as well just
2: as Louis called it the one time, dancing bar.
0: Dancing bar. Yeah. That's it. Keep them coming, and then we'll get to some A section material as well.
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13: AP News, I'm Ben Thomas. The Senate's confirmed Kevin Warsh as chairman of the Federal Reserve. Lisa Dwyer has our report.
14: The ayes are 54, the nays are 45. The nomination is confirmed.
15: The vote to confirm Warsh brings new leadership to the world's most powerful central bank. Warsh's nomination faced uncertainty after Republican Senator Tom Tillis of North Carolina threatened to block it while the Justice Department investigated Fed Chair Jerome Powell. The Powell probe was dropped in April, allowing the Warsh confirmation to move forward. He'll take over as the Fed confronts stubborn inflation, deep division over interest rates, and renewed scrutiny from President Donald Trump over its independence. I'm Lisa Dwyer.
13: President Trump's in Beijing for a summit with Chinese leader Xi Jinping. The welcoming ceremony included a military band, honor guard, and hundreds of Chinese youths. Will Wiesert's there for us and reports the meat of the summit starts Thursday, Beijing time.
16: Trump comes at a time when the war in Iran has hurt his popularity at home. It's raised energy prices around the world and unstabilized markets. He's going to talk about Iran when he meets with Xi Jinping. He's already expressed some frustration with the Chinese, saying that they haven't used their strong economic ties to Iran to pressure the Iranian authorities to reopen the Strait of Hormuz, which could ease oil prices.
13: Benjamin Netanyahu's office says the Israeli prime minister has secretly visited the United Arab Emirates during the Iran war, claiming the visit with the UAE's president resulted in a historic breakthrough in relations. Yesterday, U.S. Ambassador to Israel Mike Huckabee revealed that Israel has sent Iron Dome air defense weapons to UAE, along with personnel to operate them. The UAE's not commented. And France has ordered more than 1,700 people on a British cruise ship in Bordeaux to stay on board after an outbreak of gastroenteritis.
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18: 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Waymo's co-CEO says the company's robo-taxi technology will eventually be integrated into personally owned vehicles, according to Business Insider. That transition would represent a significant shift from centralized control deployments to consumer-level autonomy. The challenge isn't just technology. 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Still, the trend is clear. Autonomy is being developed in fleets now so that it can be expanded to consumers in the near future. 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
22: I'm meteorologist Mace Michaels. Partly cloudy for tonight, a low in the mid-40s. For tomorrow, a partly sunny sky. Some afternoon and early evening storms possible and breezy. Warmer, though, with highs in the mid-70s. And windy, sunny, and mild Friday. Highs again mid-70s. Food, fun, and music for all ages. Don't miss the Worthington Windsurfing and Music Festival, June 12th and 13th. It's 69 degrees right now.
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0: strip club history is pouring into the Bradshaw yeah. Frank Kevin text line.
1: I have no idea.
2: My phone as well.
0: 64686. There might be a Lou Ragus book in this. If he wants to do kind of a different kind of a book.
2: Yep.
0: Kind of a retrospective.
1: I could be his researcher.
0: You could very well be his researcher.
1: Why does there have to be a rite of passage?
0: There doesn't.
1: I don't remember.
0: I didn't have one either. Guards, you
2: because you
0: did.
2: Were doing it at 14 on the farm. No. I mean, some of us followed the rules. Your kids are getting piercings at 16. Like,
1: let's
2: we waited.
1: Let's just say I understood the reproductive process on the farm.
0: There used to be a place in Des Moines called the Lumberyard. Des Moines, Iowa.
2: There's a place in Cedar Rapids called the Dancer's Ranch Grimm lived across from.
0: Oh.
2: And he's got an all-time story about a family member in the Dancer's Ranch that he'll have to tell sometime, but it's too good.
0: That's tantalizing.
2: Dancer's Ranch.
1: Some of these names are pretty good.
0: How about Dangerous Curves in Boyd, Minnesota?
1: And our
0: Dangerous population 141.
1: Truer words have never been spoken.
0: Dancer votes could change that town's voting race.
2: It's true.
1: Well, that's what I'm saying. That's what they tried to do in Coates. Get all the dancers
0: to
1: become
0: swing
1: citizens
0: the election.
1: To have a local address.
0: Can't make that up.
1: So they could relax all of
0: I'm sure you volunteered for that story.
1: You know.
0: Yeah. Sugars in Hager City, Wisconsin.
2: Near the Dells.
1: That's right near the Dells.
0: Here's another vote for the Lumberyard.
2: God, what a great name.
0: I'm not going to repeat this name because I'm worried about it. I'm not going to do it, even if it exists.
2: I got a text from somebody on tunas.
0: Yes.
2: Said tunas at 17 for me. Walk upstairs, they dance to a boombox. We got scared and ran out.
1: This sounds like a Coen Brothers movie.
0: It could be.
1: That's what this sounds like.
0: Casey's in South St. Paul. To get around the law, the women performed in the adjacent building. I've been at this place with a glass wall between the women and the customers, out of the box thinking.
1: Very creative.
0: The wall had slots where customers could then give tips.
1: Very creative.
0: Seats along the wall. For the paying customers.
1: It's a different building.
0: See, it's a different building. You can't, what can you do?
1: It's not connected.
2: Imagine
1: like the east wing to the White House.
2: If we harnessed our powers for good. I mean, just the creativity, the things that people come up with for this kind of stuff.
0: Lookers in Carlos.
1: That's
0: Minnesota.
1: A good
0: Where's
1: one.
0: Carlos, Minnesota?
1: I have not been there, but I've heard of it.
0: Lookers.
1: That's a good name.
0: And it is a good nickname, or good name, I guess I should say. Me and a buddy of mine skipped out of school back in the mid-70s to go to the bullpen in Hopkins. The bullpen.
2: The bullpen?
0: The bullpen.
1: Well, what is...
0: In Hopkins.
1: Well, think about it. Let's just think about it for a minute. Why is it called the bullpen?
2: Must have been by the community baseball fields.
1: Well, yes. Why is Bull Durham called Bull? I mean, this is a bull.
0: Yeah.
1: That's what we're talking here.
0: The Gladiator in Gilbert?
2: Yeah, I got that one from the same
1: That's
2: source.
1: Pretty good.
2: he might be a part of your book, Kessie.
0: Bricklayer guy liking the reference to tunas writes LOL legendary.
2: Carlos is just north of Alexandria, by the way.
1: Yes, it
2: is.
1: Okay. Yes,
0: okay.
1: Yes.
0: Yeah.
1: Yep. And some of these are legend and no longer operating, but some are still in the mix.
0: 612 guy, this is from School Chef Guy. School Chef Guy. No minors in the strip club. Me at 17. I'm not a minor, dumbass. You see a shovel in my hand?
1: Oh, good one.
0: Yeah, I don't know if it got him in.
1: Good one.
0: A lot of Gladiator votes in Gilbert. Still, not, I'm assuming a lot of these are closed now.
1: We don't know. We just don't know.
0: In 1980, I worked at the Pain Reliever in East St. Paul.
1: That's one. I remember that one.
0: You remember the Pain Reliever?
1: I do remember it. I absolutely remember it. That's a great one.
2: Sauce just texted me. His buddy had his bachelor party at Tunas.
0: At Tunas.
2: Yeah. Nice spot.
0: Mettler's, big in Mankato.
2: Mettler's.
0: We've talked about Mettler's over the years.
2: Yeah.
0: For sure. You know, Mankato... Vikings players might frequent that place from time to time.
2: I have a tough Mettler's memory where I had to literally basically ghost a sales guy in Mankato because he was adamant we were going to Mettler's.
0: Really?
2: After a Minnesota State and Gopher hockey game. He's like, yeah. We're going to Mettler's. I'm like, I'm not
0: going to go to Mettler's.
2: I'm not going to Mettler's.
0: You're rising above it.
2: I'm not going to Mettler's, and I will always remember that.
0: The Loch Ness Lounge in Somerset, Wisconsin. Anybody Kessie? Heard of that one? The Loch Ness
1: Lounge? I have not. That's very evocative, however.
0: Club Saratoga in Canal Park in Duluth.
2: That's a big
1: elegant.
2: One.
1: That is a big elegant.
2: One. That's a big one.
1: That sounds elegant.
2: The PA and Dubé days, we talked about that one a lot.
0: The Gladiator in Gilbert, this is Chris and Hopkins writing that dancers have to pay for their own songs and clear tables in between dances.
1: Oh, man. What a tough life.
0: That's got to be
1: that's
0: tough.
1: That's a tough life.
0: How about, where is Hurdle, Wisconsin? Near H-E-R-T-L.
2: Hurdle?
0: Yes.
2: That is near the Dells.
0: Misty Pines.
2: She was the dancer.
0: Dancer.
2: Performing tonight, Misty Pines. God.
0: That one I'm not reading.
1: What have we become?
0: It's just, yeah, it's just, what have even we become? I have standards.
1: They're low, but you have them.
0: KOD in Inver Grove Heights.
2: King of Diamonds.
0: King of Diamonds. Oh, yeah.
1: Oh,
0: yeah.
1: That's a famous one.
2: Yep.
1: Well, now, in the movie Fargo, was King of Diamonds was that a gentleman's club in the movie Fargo?
0: Oh, yeah, that's right. That might have been. Okay, no, I don't think it was called that, but I know there was a. Yeah,
1: okay, we'll have our listeners.
0: They had an arrangement
1: on that.
0: Yeah.
2: Quick reminder, Wild Game 5 is tonight right here on The Fan, and the Wolves continue their playoff run on Friday night, a pivotal Game 6. Go ahead.
0: This is.
1: Yeah, so I'm glad I came in today.
0: Me too.
1: Oh, Peelers, for the record. Really important.
0: Peelers is in Cannon subject. Falls, Minnesota, you're asking.
1: Oh, Cannon Falls.
0: How about the Lamplighter?
1: That's a familiar sounding one. Would that be in St. Paul?
0: I don't know. Paul? It doesn't say.
1: All right.
0: Did we talk about Lookers, Carlos, Minnesota, New Alexandria?
2: Yes.
1: So Peelers, you just told me, and I've already forgotten.
0: I just said it, didn't I? Well, what did I say? Now I got to scroll back.
1: I don't freaking know.
0: Cannon Falls. Peelers is in Cannon Falls. I wonder how many
1: beautiful
0: of these places
1: city.
0: Still exist.
1: Yeah, that's what I'm saying. I mean,
0: yeah, that's
1: Cannon Falls,
0: curious.
1: Beautiful city. Best meal I ever had was in Cannon Falls.
0: Fat Jack's is in Bach, Minnesota. Fat Jack's. Mm-hmm. Bach, B-O-C-K.
1: These are great names.
0: They're all
1: great
0: towns.
1: Names.
2: I think Pain Reliever has moved up.
0: That's pretty good, yeah. Loch Ness. In Somerset, Wisconsin, did we name
2: you
0: that?
2: Named
0: that
2: Loch Ness,
0: we did name Loch Ness. Mettler's has indeed been
1: so I
0: named.
1: Don't know why. You know, many cities.
0: The Old Red Velvet in
1: don't remember that.
0: Brainerd, Minnesota.
1: Mm-hmm.
0: That was the club that Fargo made famous, the texter says.
1: Oh.
0: The Old Red Velvet.
1: Okay, thank you.
0: In Brainerd.
1: Thank you. Thank you for that.
0: How about Phipps in Hayward?
1: Yeah, Brainerd.
2: Do we have the most strip clubs per capita?
0: It seems.
1: Like, let's,
2: is it like this
1: look
2: in
1: that
2: the South?
1: Up and figure that out.
0: Skyway Lounge was iconic, right? That was on Hennepin, right?
2: Well, is that what it was? Because
0: yeah.
2: It was a movie theater for a time, too, right?
0: Yeah, but it was. Well, there was
2: there
0: it
2: two?
0: Was right next to it.
2: Oh.
0: Basically, it was on the other side of the hall. As I recall it, Skyway Lounge.
2: Tweeter remembers getting kicked out of the Pirates Cove in Aberdeen, South Dakota.
0: Really?
2: Pirates Cove.
1: So the Red Velvet in Brainerd, where Sheriff Marge Gunderson then would say, you know,
0: yes.
1: Gotta go. Gotta go. I got some malfeasance up in Brainerd.
0: We're late. Can we get to some news when we come back? Although I do have one other.
1: That's why I'm here.
0: I know, but this is fun too.
1: Oh.
0: Dibbo's in Hudson. Dibbo's,
1: D-I-B-B-O-S. I kind of remember that. I remember that name.
0: You do?
1: I do. I wonder if underage could get in there.
0: All of them.
1: With an attached liquor store.
0: Jake's Bar and Thrill.
1: That's a good one.
0: That's a great name.
2: Bar and Thrill.
1: Name. That's a good name. I see what you did there.
0: Yeah. That's all, though. They're a good
1: yeah,
0: cross,
1: so they're coming in.
0: Cross-section. They're coming in. I got one Minnesota question for you, and mm-hmm. then we'll get to a couple of the scandals that you have on your list mm-hmm. to discuss, and maybe even we're going to maybe have somebody in charge to try to deal with the fraud. And the question is, will it get voted in, and secondly, will it have any impact? Mm-hmm. We'll get to that and more as we continue with Kessler. And then we're going to need your prediction on tonight's Wild Avalanche game, and then that's game 5, and then the Wolves game 6 hosting the San Antonio Spurs. Both teams now can't lose anymore, right? The Wild need to win three in a row. The Wolves need to win 2, right? We're down 3 games to 2.
1: Mm-hmm.
0: We'll get those predictions in as well.
3: You're listening to Barrero. This is M&M Sports. I'm Mike Grimm. Pick your cliche. The back's against the wall. It's do or die. It's one and done. They all apply to the Minnesota Wild tonight, who need a win to keep playing. They trail their best of seven NHL Western Conference semifinal series 3-1 to Colorado and play in Denver tonight for Game 5. Wild defenseman Brock Faber of Maple Grove says they have a simple approach now.
4: It's one game at a time. That's all we can focus on is next game. Coming out on top next game, and then that's it. That's it. We'll go from there.
3: Faber says they didn't play well in Game 4, and now they have no choice but to be better.
4: That should be frustrating. That should drive each individual to want to be better and make more of an impact, and that's all it is. And that's, like I said, it's just next game, next game, next game. That's it.
3: The puck drops tonight at 7. The Twins are going for a fourth straight win when they host the Marlins tonight at Target Field at 6:40. Across town in St. Paul, the AAA Saints have already won four straight. They're looking to make it more with a game tonight against Columbus at 6:37 at CHS Field. And down the street at Allianz Field in St. Paul, the Minnesota United are home tonight, hosting the Colorado Rapids at 7:30. The Wolves are looking for some answers after getting blown out in San Antonio last night in Game 5 of their best-of-seven set. They now trail 3-2. Guard Io DeSumo says they have to eliminate self-inflicted wounds or they will be eliminated.
5: A lot of it has to do with game plan mistakes. You know, when you're in a tight series like this and, you know, 2-2 game on the road, any momentum, they feed off of that.
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13: I'm meteorologist Mace Michaels. Partly cloudy for tonight, a low in the mid-40s. For tomorrow, a partly sunny sky. Some afternoon and early evening storms possible and breezy. Warmer, though, with highs in the mid-70s. And windy, sunny, and mild Friday. Highs again mid-70s. Food, fun, and music for all ages. 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
16: Friend of the show, Blois Olson. Known for many years, good guy.
0: All right, did you see his tweet from 9 hours ago. Adults living in their birth state. And there are, it looks to me like about one, two, maybe three, four, five, maybe about eight states in which the concentration of adults living in their birth state, all kind of in the middle of the country, although a couple in the south, is between 60 and 74%. 60 and 74%. And guess
1: what?
0: That
1: is a great stat.
0: We're one of them. Which proves my theory that we're too inbred. We need more people from more places to mix it up.
1: Dare I say we need more immigrants in the state of Minnesota?
0: Sure, you could say that too.
1: Yeah.
0: Whatever you want to say, but they can even be from other states. But that, I mean,
1: so the inflow and the outflow, it's a fascinating
0: People never
1: topic.
0: Leave here. Guardsies never. Are you going to leave here ever, do you think? You think it's still possible you could leave here?
2: I think it's still possible.
0: Yeah.
2: Much more difficult now.
0: Yeah, it's more complicated.
2: But it's possible.
1: Because you love Minnesota more.
2: It's been a great love.
0: Yeah,
2: it's been a great life.
0: What a great state.
1: You think I'm making that up? It's absolutely true. Now, here's the deal.
0: Yeah.
1: So it's a fascinating topic. I did not see that, and I'm going to go back and look at it later, that Blois is bringing up all of these, the stat. Because it has everything to do of who we are, where we live, how we're going to go forward, what our past is like, what we're going to do in the future. People are born every day. People die every day. We have voters that are on the rolls, that are off the rolls. What are the things we do in the state of Minnesota to get people to come here? Some people will leave because they say taxes are too high. Other people come here because they say we have great services. Lots of fodder in here when you look at the demographics of the state of Minnesota. I think it's fascinating.
0: Yeah, it is. It's probably, we should I had never heard that stat before,
1: and that makes sense.
0: I'm not surprised,
1: right.
0: But it's interesting to see, I'm assuming it's accurate, see it as an analytic, right, in a way that kind of confirms what I've felt most of the time that I've been here, to be honest with you.
1: Well, as I'm looking at it, Dan, comment on that, when I'm looking at it, there are very few states that are as high as the state of Minnesota.
0: That's what's fascinating.
1: So we're looking at the Midwest. People
0: Basically, a lot of the Midwest. Except for Illinois. Illinois is more transient, but the rest of the Midwest, you're exactly right.
1: Yeah, Wisconsin,
0: right. Michigan,
1: Iowa,
0: Ohio.
1: Yeah. Michigan, yeah, it's all there.
0: I think that might be Pennsylvania, too.
1: Yeah, it's Pennsylvania, Indiana, yeah.
0: All right, let's get to a couple of quick items here. So we have the Minnesota legislature has approved a new independent office to investigate fraud. The governor, you tell me, is expected to sign. Is it going anywhere? Will it be helpful? Or is it under the classification of a lot of heat, so we got to give them something, and so now this will take the pressure off that we got this independent office? Or is it just going to be another bureaucracy that doesn't really do what we're asking or want it to do?
1: Well, that's one of the fears that the critics of this have said in the past, that this is something that, you know, what's it going to do? Is it going to duplicate, for example, the investigative powers of the Bureau of Criminal Apprehension, the Minnesota BCA? Is this something that is just performative? It's just for show, because we have had so much that has happened in the last few years relating to fraud in programs in the state of Minnesota. This is a response to the people in charge in the state, and most of them Democrats over the last few years, did not recognize or recognized and did not do anything about the ballooning fraud beginning in COVID and past. Will it do anything? I say yes. It's going to be an independent office that will be able to investigate fraud. The one question that we still don't know is whether or not this new office and the new inspector general, if you will have law enforcement authorities. Can it issue subpoenas?
0: Yeah.
1: Can it indict people? Can it do this and this and this and this? What we now have in the state attorney general's office and in the BCA. So it is a step in the right direction. It's what people have wanted to do. The vote was overwhelming in favor of it, and Wall says he's going to sign it. So we've got one now. We'll see where it goes.
0: We have another – what was the other – well, I think there's – it's an interesting one that you put on your list here. having to do with, I don't know who, it was a KSTP who reported
1: KSTP
0: on this story
1: this.
0: Regarding the achievement bonuses to staffers
1: yes.
0: who ultimately were overseeing programs that are, you know, is it rife with fraud or ripe with fraud?
1: It would be rife, I say, R-I-F-E.
0: That's what I thought, with yes. fraud. So what's this all about?
1: Well, I'm an idiot. I did not know that the state of Minnesota gave out these kinds of bonuses, mm-hmm. performance bonuses, achievement bonuses to many state employees. Now, in all my many, many decades in the journalism business, I never got a bonus. I mean, how many bonuses do you get? I don't know. So that's one thing that I was very interested. But KSTP reported, the reporter Kirsten Swanson, that beginning in 2020, the Housing Stabilization Program, which is now under intense investigation, bonuses went to 9 staffers when this thing was getting off the ground of $1,000 to $2,000 each. And 3 months later, the program collapsed. Everybody's coming in. There's millions of dollars missing, fraudulently spent. This is one of the big deals here. These people were not involved, says KSTP, in the actual administration of the grants giving people money.
0: Right, right.
1: But over the last 4 or 5 years, KSTP discovers in their investigation, hundreds of staffers across state government got these kinds of achievement bonuses for job well done, totaling $3.2 million. And so...
0: Well, that's chicken feed in the fraud business.
1: Well, it is. It is. And, you know, people... I am a big supporter of government can do good things. Mm-hmm. I think it's absolutely true. And many of these people did good things in the programs they were administering, but it's just a bad look. It's a disconnect. It's tone deaf when you're giving bonuses like this to people involved in programs that are later found to be fraudulent.
0: They also, the Minnesota Senate, there's a violence interrupter scandal, right, that the attorney general is investigating or is levying charges on? Is
1: I
0: that
1: keep
0: correct?
1: Thinking that I've seen it all.
0: Yeah. Yeah.
1: But this is $2.5 million that went to a violence interrupter group. If you don't know what that is, it is a program that inner cities have. They hire former gang members and other people who may have had brushes with the law to go out on the street and try to calm things down if it looks like it's going to be violent, things are going to get bad. And in fact, there is evidence showing that not just in our city, but in other cities, these kinds of programs can be effective. But in this case, the allegation is that they misused We Push for Peace, $6.5 million that went to the leaders of this group that spent the money instead of interrupting violence on the street of Minneapolis. They spent it on cars and vacations, child support payments, and to prop
0: strip
1: up.
0: Strip clubs.
1: Is it?
0: Well,
1: I'm
0: know.
1: Looking just, here. You made that up,
0: yeah,
1: didn't you?
0: Yeah, I don't know that part.
1: And car dealerships.
0: Yeah.
1: I mean, so where are the guardrails on this? Once again, that's something. And it's not related to the state fraud programs that we've heard, but this is another one. And Attorney General Ellison is investigating.
0: Last item for today, the Senate has voted to ban masked ICE agents who operate in Minnesota. Give me a little more detail on this bill, and does it have any chance to do anything but die in the House?
1: Well, the bill has passed along party lines. Democrats voted yes. Republicans voted no. By a one-vote margin, it passed. What it does is prohibit the ICE agents and the Border Patrol agents in Minneapolis and coming into the state, when all that stuff happened, bans them from wearing masks. We don't even know if it's legal for the state legislature to do it, but they did it anyway. You can't wear a mask, must have a judicial warrant. You cannot just go into a daycare or a school or a medical facility. You cannot do, or a courtroom, all the things we saw in Metro Surge. This thing has been bugging me for months that suddenly, when we never had them before, suddenly the agents are wearing masks. And the reason, we are told, is that, well, people will find out who they are and they'll dox them. Well, You know what? Police officers do not wear masks. Judges don't. Jury members don't. State lawmakers do not wear masks, and they do things, and they have more death threats than any ICE agent.
0: And people acting on those
1: and
0: threats.
1: And act them, and they kill them.
0: Yeah.
1: And so I'm telling you, I mean, it's a step in the right direction. I think we have to come together and figure out a way where you can enforce immigration laws, but not with violence and tear gas and arrests and beating people up and without a mask, and we don't know who they are.
0: We will see you either at Target Center or at the arena formerly known as the X Friday night.
1: Oh, man.
0: When both teams are playing for their playoff lives. Oh, is that correct? Or are you going to go to both?
1: I can't afford the ticket.

0: soda, and you learned so much.
1: Did not know it, but I liked it.
0: That's the beauty of it. Thank you. We'll come back, wrap things up, prepare you for a little wild playoff hockey next.
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4: All right, it is that time. Wrapping things up, going straight into Minnesota Wild pregame coverage of game number 5. There's no tomorrow. Your Wild Club, they have to get it done tonight. It's one of those situations where sympathy doesn't matter. You just have to go out and find a way to get the job done. Is it impossible? I don't think it is. I think there's actually a good chance that, as you think, that the Wolves might even extend the Spurs series to a game 7, even though it sure as hell didn't look like it last night. But there's only one way to sort of get people thinking. In both cases, right? And it's to keep winning, because now both teams have no margin for error. Both teams are down. They've already had 3 losses. And in a best of 7, if you lose 4 times, you're done.
3: That's all it takes.
4: So tonight, the Wild have to find a way, I hope, to intentionally follow the game plan that they ignored willfully, apparently, especially the big guns. In the previous game. It's interesting to hear Russo basically say kind of the same thing that Sam Mitchell did. Too many of our guys are going, east and west rather than north and south.
3: Yep.
4: Fascinating. And there's probably something to that. So we'll see how it goes tonight. All the action tonight on the Fan. Follow up tomorrow. And I'm assuming Dr. Dan's inbox tomorrow as well, and who knows what else. Is there a Wild wine line tonight after the game?
3: I honestly don't know.
4: Okay.
3: I would assume yes, but
4: I don't
3: know.
4: Gotta believe there will be. Thank you for texting. Thank you for all the exotic dance bar lore as well. We'll talk to you tomorrow at 3.
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9: Minnesota News Network, I'm Sean Maloney. A former Minnesota pastor has been sentenced to life in prison without parole for repeatedly sexually assaulting a child. 65-year-old Jeffrey Charles was convicted in Douglas County, Wisconsin. Prosecutors say the abuse began when the victim was just 3 years old and continued for years. Charles once led a church in Princeton, Minnesota, and had a prior sexual abuse conviction in Iowa in 1997. Minnesota first responders have handled several notable water rescue incidents over the past week. As outdoor activity ramps up statewide, Lisa Dugan is with the DNR.
10: Keeping safe top of mind. You put so much planning into your day going out on the water, from where you're going, who you're going with, the snacks you're going to bring. Safety should definitely be included in that plan.
9: Dugan says to also keep top of mind that water temps are dangerously cold this time of year. And inflation is once again hitting Minnesota families. New federal data shows U.S. inflation rose to 3.8% in April, the highest in nearly 3 years, driven largely by higher energy costs. In Minnesota, prices were up 2.8% over the past year, with gas jumping more than 11%. This is MNN.
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19: I'm meteorologist Mace Michaels. Partly cloudy for tonight, a low in the mid-40s. For tomorrow, a partly sunny sky. Some afternoon and early evening storms possible and breezy. Warmer, though, with highs in the mid-70s. And windy, sunny, and mild Friday. Highs again mid-70s. Food, fun, and music for all ages. 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
2: The Wild must win in Denver tonight in Game 5 to extend their series with the Avs. Puck drops shortly after 7 on the audio home of the Wild. KFAN, the Fan.
25: Well, here we go. Season on the line. Game number 5 coming your way from Ball Arena in Denver, Colorado. Wild down 3-1 in the series. And to help set the stage, we bring in Pat Micheletti, getting ready for that 7-10 puck drop. As it all boils down to this, Patrick. If they lose tonight, they show and put forth another effort like they did in Game 4. It's going to be over quick, and it's going to be like ripping off a Band-Aid. I think you and I are both along the same lines. We hope this isn't the end of the line. We hope that we see more of Game 3 than what we saw in Game 4.
26: Yeah, nobody in the organization was happy with the results in the previous game. Okay, that being said, you've got to forget about it. They know they can play with these guys, and hopefully we're going to see a better performance tonight, and I really believe that we will. Now, whether that results in a win or not, we're going to have to wait and see. But I certainly expect them to come out and play a better game tonight.
25: We did Wild Fan Line following the 5-2 loss in Game 4, and one of the lightning rods was not only the fact that the Wild were outshot by such a wide margin for the first half of that hockey game, but the top six, and Matt Boldy in particular, missing in action. What happened to those guys, to Matt Boldy? Was it something that they weren't doing? Was it something the Avalanche was doing? What happened to these guys in that pretty critical game?
26: Yeah, well, I think up the middle was a big, big problem. You saw Kaprizov. You saw Boldy. They were carrying the puck way too much. And those guys are goal scorers. They don't need to do the bulk of the work. Their bulk of the work happens when they get the puck in good scoring areas and can finish. And I, you know, I really think, and I'm not going to just blame the centers. I mean, there's a lot that goes into it, right? Getting the D involved, you know, all of that stuff. But obviously, you know, who we point to are the guys that are scoring. Well, part of the problem is if they have the puck less, you know, something good is happening then. And so I hope to see a little bit more involvement, you know, from other guys that can really help get these guys in a position to finish. And if they can do that tonight, I think things will be a lot better for the team.
25: One thing the Wild definitely have going for them in their favor, and again, we talked about this after game four, there was a lot of negatives coming out of that game.
26: Yeah.
25: But the one positive was the guy between the pipes, Jesper Wallstedt.
26: Oh.
25: When he's on his game and he's arrogant and confident and just that steady, calming influence between the pipes, you got a shot. And if he shows up tonight, they've got a shot.
26: Well, you know, we can certainly get into all the positives, you know, after the season and all that, whenever that season ends, hopefully not tonight. But, you know, one shining star that we can talk about right now is Jesper Wallstedt and where he's going to bring this team into the future. I think he's a star in the making, and, you know, he will rise. His play in this playoffs has really opened a lot of eyes around the league. And you know, with him between the pipes, Kevin, I know you feel this way. Boy, do we feel good about ourselves. And so, you know, he's going to be obviously a key factor tonight also.
25: Looking at the morning skate, it was an optional, so there wasn't a lot to glean from that. And I don't know what changes really John Hines could make anyway. Shortly, they'll be on the ice here getting ready for game number five in their pregame skate leading into the drop of the puck. But I don't know that I think that anything really major is going to happen. I know you'd really like to see Height jump into the lineup. I don't think it's going to happen tonight.
26: Yeah, I've changed a little bit on that now. I don't think you put him in now. You know, if it was a game one or game two starting a new series and a guy needed a rest and, hey, let's see maybe what this guy can do, for sure. But now we're in total elimination. I don't think it'd be fair to him to put him in that circumstance now. But, no, I don't see any changes, Kevin. And quite frankly, I'll go back to the game three. They beat them 5-1. They thoroughly dominated with that same lineup. Why can't they do it again? They can do it again. They did not have a good game. And credit Colorado. Colorado came out in game four and said, okay, we're going to flip the script. And remember, you and I talked about going into that game, it was all going to be who could gain that momentum right from the beginning. The Wild had it going into the game. Colorado didn't. Colorado grabbed it and stuck with it the whole game. I see the same scenario tonight. Can Minnesota come out with a great start, dictate the game, and then let's see what happens? And so that's the way I'm kind of looking at it. So from a lineup perspective, got to go with the same group and let them respond to what happened the last game.
25: That includes Danila Yurov. Again, I don't think anything's going to change, but Russo threw out the stat that they were outshot 20-0.
26: Yeah, it was not a good game. It wasn't good. I beg to see what the stats were in game three. Throw those out there. And I think you'd see different numbers, right? It was a bad game. I don't think we need to harp on it. They know it. They know they got to play better tonight. And I expect a better game out of that line for sure tonight.
25: One thing that probably doesn't have a huge impact on tonight, but Josh Manson was not ejected from game number four.
26: Yeah.
25: Ended up playing it out. It got the double minor. Now we find out after the fact he's been fined $5,000 by the National Hockey League. What did you make of that? And do you expect any residual effect from having Manson in the lineup here for game number five?
26: Well, regardless, I think, I expect the same lineup that Colorado put out in game four, tonight in game five. And guess what? Makar is still banged up. Ashawn is still a young rookie. Manson is banged up. One of the, you know, I thought, you know, and Minnesota couldn't get to their game. And so if they can get to their game, I expect them to pound them and pound them and pound them. And they have to do that. And you will see that D break down and panic a little bit. And that is a must tonight for Minnesota to get on the forecheck, pound their defensemen, and do it all night long. And I think you'll see a little different result tonight.
0: That's the big thing, right? I mean, yeah. When you've got the Foligno's, you've got Sturm, you've got Trenyan.
26: Well, you got all of them are
0: capable. They've got to be battering rams.
26: Yes, they do. You know, you don't have to kill them. You just have to kick in every line. Hey, Johansson in Europe, you know, get in there, hit them every time, because eventually they wear down, they panic, you know, and any decor would. So I think it's imperative that Minnesota do that tonight.
0: How important is it also to get traffic in front of? I don't care if it's Wedgwood or Blackwood. They were a little too comfortable, especially in game four. Blackwood should have been rusty. The Wild didn't give them enough to think about, especially the first half of that hockey game. You got to throw everything at him tonight, right? And get into his face.
26: Well, what happens when that happens? Minnesota scores. I mean, we've seen it. So continue to do that. Fight for it. And again, the Colorado D are not imposing, big imposing creatures that you are afraid to do that, right? That you're a little nervous. You've got to be able to do that. Minnesota can do that, and they should do that. And another key factor going into tonight, Kevin, you hit it right on the head.
0: So if you look at it in the grand scheme of things, it feels like a daunting task. You're going up against the number one team in hockey, and now you're faced with the task of beating them three straight. But not tonight, Patrick.
26: No.
0: One win. That's what you need, one win. How do you get that message through? Don't look at the big picture. Look at the here and now. You win one game, you live to see another day.
26: Well, don't put them on a pedestal. Don't be afraid. Have that attitude of, I'm going to go out and I'm going up against you, and I'm going to beat you. That's the attitude that you have to have. And the things that we talked about, Kevin, you know, you've got to go in with some swagger, and you got to do the things that we talked about. And if they do that, and if they come ready to play, Minnesota's a heck of a team, right?
0: Yeah.
26: I mean, Minnesota is a really good team. They know and they believe that. So, you know, this series is not over yet.
0: I think that's in closing, that's the biggest thing I would take away from this is, you know, you can skate with this.
26: Yes.
0: Team. You know, you can beat them. They're not impenetrable. This isn't the 85 Edmonton Oilers. You can go to Ball Arena and get a victory if you play the right way. That's a big if. Because I don't know what brain fog is, but they had it in game four. You can't have brain fog in game five.
26: Well, and let's not forget, Minnesota is a top five team in the league that is being talked about winning the Stanley Cup. I think the winner of this wins the Stanley Cup. And so don't look at yourselves as underdogs in this. You are. This is not the Minnesota Wild of 5 years ago when there wasn't talent and depth and all of that. This is a really, really good team. So you don't, you know, you should not, and the fans should not go into this game as there's no way we can beat them because we're this, that, or the other thing. This is a heck of a team, and they are very capable of beating the Colorado Avalanche tonight, one game at a time, Kevin.
3: You know, he felt like that, I've got this this bone chip, and I can just move it around a little bit, and then I start to feel better. If you can actually have a surgery and not have to rebuild in the middle of a season, you might see guys go out, you know, for a few weeks and then come back.
4: Yeah, that'd be incredible because you're right. A lot of guys, they're going to have to go under the knife. They're going to have to get cut up, and they kind of gut it out until you can't anymore. And today's game, it's almost known you're going to have to get Tommy John at some point in time because of the velocity. I don't know if the guys are just stronger, what it is, but it's very rare for a pitcher to go his whole career without getting it. So if this procedure is able to basically forego that whole buildup process, like not build up. They're obviously going to have to still build their pitch count up, but we're talking about build up from step one. You go from, I mean, post Tommy John, you go from throwing maybe 5 to 10 baseballs at 30 feet for your first day. And then you take a whole 2 days off and get right back into it. I'm sure the process is different now, but that buildup process takes years and years. So if they're able to really simplify it, man, that would be a game changer for the sport.
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